0: And as a matter of fact, it's a smart thing to do because a lot of businesses will take off. They're not in the business to lose money and give more money to the state. It's not how it works.
1: Nope.
0: Spanberger, you dope.
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3: 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Coming up.

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1: News update, David Van Camp.
4: Well, the cruise ship that was the site of the deadly hantavirus outbreak has docked in the Netherlands for a major disinfection operation as hazmat crews board the MV Hondius and quarantine units are set up near the port. You know, that would be a pretty scary job to go into.
2: Boy, wouldn't it?
4: I would rather do that than clean up after a norovirus outbreak, though. Because that's where there's poop everywhere. You know,
2: I was going to say that the walls and everything.
4: That's just no good. Yeah.
1: You know, speaking of dangerous jobs, did you see those military jets collide midair at the Idaho Air Show?
4: Yeah. Mm-hmm.
1: But everybody survived because they parachuted out of them.
4: Yeah.
1: But, I mean, wow. They tangle, and the next thing you know, you see them just both go straight down, and then the explosion, and then luckily you see the four canopies. As they parachuted out of it.
2: I saw a guy in one of those old World War II planes go up and the engine stopped, stalled. You thought he was stalling on purpose?
1: Yeah.
2: Boom. Crashed. End of show.
1: Yeah. Oh, gosh.
4: Well, I saw somebody who's an Air Force combat pilot who's knowing that everybody had made it safely to the ground was going to make a joke and said, because you can see them all parachuting and they look, at least from a distance, relatively close. He goes, could you imagine the number of swear words that were invented in the middle of that descent, yelling at each other?
1: Oh, yeah.
4: Hey, what you was can't. That?
1: Exactly. You know? Yeah.
2: It's supposed to go right!
1: Well, being in radio and media, during different air shows, you'd have a chance to either go up, you know, with the Blue Angels or the Thunderbirds or whatever, if you've ever done it, and they will kill the engine, and you're just free-falling like crazy, and they go right back on. They know what they're doing, but they can make you throw up anytime they want to.
2: Oh, yeah.
1: Like, how much do you think you can take? And then it's that, you know, just seeing how much you really can take. As it turns out, we were all pretty much weak.
2: Yeah. Oh, yeah. I did it once. One and done, baby.
1: Oh, I'd do it again.
2: No, you go right ahead.
1: We got to get to Nimrod. Here we go.
5: When the going gets tough.
6: Damn it, this is too hard.
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6: I love the poorly educated.
1: All right. Nimrod's in the News. We go to Tucson, Arizona. This is the story of Christina Eileen Gonzalez. She's 44. She's going to be behind bars for a while, for at least 14 years, because she ran a criminal enterprise selling cocaine, methamphetamine, firearms, and Bouncing Betty landmines.
2: What? Woo.
1: Yes. Landmines.
2: One-stop shopping.
1: No kidding. Unleashing a lethal 360-degree spray of shrapnel across distances. It's frightening, and that's Nimrod's in the News.
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1: 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Jamie Markley, David Van Camp, Scott Robbins. Okay, people talking gas prices.
4: Well, yeah. Yeah, a lot of people are because, you know, this has been going on long enough that I think a lot of folks are, and myself included, you're kind of worried about what happens on down the line, is especially like food producers are investing in gas, they're investing in diesel right now. And, well, in the fall, that's going to be reflected in the price of things.
2: There's no doubt about that.
4: And it's a problem. Well, Trump is very, very prickly about that conversation. And so Brett Baer from Fox News, he pushed the president on the gas prices during that interview.
2: Okay.
17: I think I got 3 tankers out this week filled with Iranian oil.
18: Because we allowed that to happen.
17: You did.
18: We allowed that to happen.
17: Before this trip. Gas prices in America are still high, painfully high.
18: They're going to drop like a rock as
17: soon as it's over.
18: Yeah.
17: Painfully high, though, now, and could be creeping higher
18: before
17: it's done.
18: Excuse me. Lower than Biden, and much lower than people thought they'd be.
17: This inflation number is going up. You're right. It's much lower than President Biden's was, but it's going up under you, the numbers are. You can imagine Democrats and political pundits jumped all over this statement that you made the other day. You were asked on the when you were leaving.
19: What extent are American financial situation motivating you to make a deal?
20: Not even a little bit. The only thing that matters is that I'm talking about Iran. They can't have a nuclear weapon. I don't think about American financial situation. I don't think about anybody. I think about one thing. You cannot let Iran have a nuclear weapon. That's all.
18: That's right. That's
2: all right, let's pause that for a second.
4: Yeah.
2: Because off air, that was not his finest moment.
4: Robbins was very upset off air. Mm-hmm.
2: Well, and what he said is true. I don't disagree with him in context, though.
4: Yeah.
2: But out of context or even exaggerated context, which they're going to do, you take that soundbite, they don't care what they think.
4: Yes.
2: Holy crap, those are the people that vote.
4: Yeah.
21: If I was trying to recreate the scene off air, it was, they're going to use that. They're going to use it. Why
2: Dude,
21: do you say it?
2: They'd be idiots not to use it.
21: I know. I understand.
2: Well, of course they're going to use it.
4: Like, one of the reasons why I don't think he would say anything other than that is because they are actually trying to reach a deal, whatever that will look like, with the Iranians. And so he can't go out there and telegraph, oh, yeah, well, at some point, if it gets too bad here, then I'll just walk away and give up. Because the Iranians will hear that, and they're like, okay, we can keep digging on in like ticks, and there we go.
21: Yeah.
2: I understand that, what you're saying, David. Clearly, I do understand it. Yeah. I really do. And I don't disagree with it. But what I'm saying is that piece of audio right there is all people heard.
21: Yeah.
2: A majority of people, a majority of Americans who vote, and maybe they voted for Trump the first time and like, eh, his prices are gal, stupid inflation, and, you know, I hate it. It's killing us. And you see it. And this morning, every single news outlet this morning had at least two people at the gas pump bemoaning it and saying we're going to have to cut our vacation short, and the sob stories came out. And they're real stories. I mean, they're real Americans. They're really talking about the problem.
21: Yes.
2: Nobody asked them who they voted for. But at the same time, man.
21: Well, you could
2: have done it in another way.
21: I tried to tell you this months ago, as I would say every time that I was passing the gas station, that the price is going up. And you were saying, hey, chill out. This thing's going to be over in 4 to 6 weeks.
2: Well,
4: it was actually the opposite.
21: It was the opposite of that. Yeah. But whatever. Here's the rest of the clip.
18: It's just a perfect statement. So, I'd make it again.
12: But you can imagine how many people stop the soundbite I don't think about America's financial situation. So what's your response to that framework?
18: It's very simple. When people hear me say it, everybody agrees. Short-term pain, it's going to be short-term pain. But the pain is much less than people thought. Because people thought that the oil would go up to $250. You know, it was $99 yesterday, $99 a barrel. I thought it might go up to $200. I was okay with that. Not that I wanted it. But you cannot let them have a nuclear weapon.
21: Okay. And you know the threats are back saying, time is of the essence. Better make a deal.
4: Yeah.
21: Or it's going to be hell unleashed, basically. Mm-hmm. I'm paraphrasing.
4: I think, because from his perspective, he is the master of compartmentalizing different things.
21: Mm-hmm.
4: And saying, okay, I don't need to worry about that right now. I got this to worry about, all of that. But, you know, as this thing drags along and has been kind of a stalemate for the last 2 or 3 weeks, he's hearing it more and more from people that he probably trusts, that he knows are in his corner, who are saying, we got to do something. We got to, you know, tinkle or get off the potty when it comes to Iran.
21: Yeah. Like, what are we going to do? So we'll see. Keeping an eye on that.
2: Mm.
21: And, yeah, a lot of people that you talk to are like, get it done.
2: Mm-hmm. Yep.
21: Let's be done. I understand.
2: Well, I mean, with all the foot dragging currently going on in Washington, it doesn't seem like anything's getting done.
21: No, it doesn't. It's very frustrating. Now, what's this whole thing with Gavin Newsom, Dave?
4: Oh, yeah, this seems a little insurrection-y to me. The California governor's race, there's a decent chance that there will be only two Republicans running against each other in the general. So they have an open primary, not party specific. So the top two in the primary election, they go on to the general election in the fall. And the two Republicans are polling pretty well. And a lot of polls are showing that it is the top two are both Republican.
2: Yeah. Well, that's something.
4: Governor Gavin Newsom was asked what he would do if the Democrats got locked out in the fall.
21: Okay.
13: We all have agencies. We can shape the future. There's still a lot. I've said this before, so I'll repeat it. I don't anticipate this need to be the case, but there is a break the glass scenario, and there's many people that have a deep understanding of what it would look like if Democrats were locked out, and we're going to do everything to make sure that doesn't happen. I'll leave it there.
21: Break the glass.
4: There's a break the glass emergency thing. Well, they've been talking about all of a sudden throwing together party-specific primaries, trying to get on the ballot by November, all this. I mean, again, this is what Democrats do all the time. If they lose the argument, they change the definition of words. And this is just a larger piece of that, where they're losing an election in California, which they see as exclusively theirs. And so they're going to do everything they can to sort of parachute in a Democrat on the ballot so they can retain control. And he admitted it.
21: Yes, that's exactly what it is. And if you try to bring that up, somebody, you're breaking your own rules here.
2: Right.
21: They don't care.
4: They've already done it.
21: Yes, they don't care.
2: Right.
21: I mean, that's the way the game is played. So, we'll see what happens. And no one's going to call out the hypocrisy as far as legacy media goes.
4: No.
21: Because they want it to happen.
4: I mean, could you imagine if that's what's happening in Texas and for some reason there's this open primary and it's two Democrats that might actually be the only people on the ballot, and then, Ken Paxton or the governor, Greg Abbott, come in and say, well, we're going to have a break the glass moment, okay? We are going to get rid of that primary if it looks like our guy's going to lose.
21: Right.
4: Dude, yeah. It'd be a threat to democracy because it is a threat to democracy.
21: Dude, I don't know if you ever have these thoughts that if Trump would have lost this last election, where we would be right now. And sometimes I have the thought we would be much closer to the UK than we are right now.
4: Yeah.
21: Because that's where all it was going. It's sort of like that whole progressive world sort of movement toward political correctness and DEI. And in the UK, it is bonkers.
2: Well, that's not even a nutty thought you're having. That's I 100% agree with you. That's exactly where we would be. Yes.
21: Yes. I mean, it's not hard to see that. That was just a reminder from Gavin Newsom right there. And so they had this big protest in the UK you may have heard about. And you had facial recognition out there as far as people getting in trouble for protesting. Mm-hmm. What's happened there? As you've had, you know, basically the whole country overrun with illegals and nothing being done. That's not even to mention all of the girls that have been raped over the last 15 to 20 years by illegals. And the government helped suppress the story. It is wild. So Daily Wire News had it. Journalist Alan Miller was covering it and explained what the whole thing was about.
14: I think the key focus is a number of areas. One really important part of it is free speech. And unite the kingdom around the sense that free speech is something that should be for everyone. It's a foundational principle. And over the recent years, there's been a lot of pressure put on free speech. We've seen that there have been many arrests for so-called non-crime hate incidents. That's where people are saying things or posting them on social media. And there are arrests from that. We've seen debanking around people's political views as well.
21: And they call it hateful. It's not hateful. What people have posted, like questioning, say, Sharia law. Oh, you can't do that. Can't say anything bad about Sharia law.
2: Well, I'm sure that there are crazies that have posted, you know, hateful stuff.
21: Sure, but just saying
2: but
21: Sharia law doesn't belong in the UK. Oh, that's hateful. What?
14: And also we've seen how both the police and the judiciary has been weaponized around certain types of protests, and it's not consistent down the line.
21: Yeah. And as far as, like, the consistency part of that, he goes on to explain.
14: And all of this is built up into a crescendo around a lot of the key issues where people are very concerned around the boats, the small boats that are coming in with illegal migration, with some of the hotels having those people there that are often not documented, and concerns around the local areas with increased crime and things like that. And when people discuss them or raise issues with them or say they have concerns about them, they've often been branded as though they are the ones with the problem. People had said the Prime Minister went on the news twice to say this is divisive and it's extreme. He has been insulting that and insulting the British public. And that was very much the sentiment of people that I spoke to while on the rally. People very much wanted to get the point across that they're fed up of being treated with this contempt as though they're tarnished with something that's really bad. The idea that...
21: Islamophobic, of course, and other things, xenophobic, whatever.
14: You know, being proud about this nation and its history and its traditions then makes you a far-right or a fascist or any of these terms, which are very specific terms. But the other thing that happened, John, is that people are saying we're just not listening to it anymore. It's like we have this expression, in the case, water off a duck's back.
21: Yeah. And there's more to that we'll get to a little bit later on. I don't know. Do you think anything's going to change there?
4: I don't know how it could, man. I mean,
2: I don't either.
4: Even the conservatives in the UK sound a lot like what moderate Democrats used to sound like, I don't know, like 8 years ago.
21: I know.
2: Well, but I mean,
21: Keir Starmer's got to be stepping down. So
2: there's the old saying, though: once the genie's out of the bottle, you don't put it back in.
21: Yeah.
2: You can't. I mean, it's off the hook, though.
21: Oh yeah,
2: it's completely off the hook.
21: Well, it's like Canada.
2: Yes,
21: it's like you can never let that happen in the United States. They just can't. All right, it is Mashup Monday. We all need a little smile on Monday. David provides it most days.
4: Yes,
21: I don't even know what we have today.
4: Well, it's Rick Astley versus Nirvana. Nevermind Gonna Give You Up, a.k.a. Rick Grold.
21: Oh, Rick Grold. That's a funny play on words. All right.

0: It feels like a Morrissey song or something, like with just a little bit more distortion.
1: Yes. I guess what was going through my head is, okay, maybe it doesn't, quote, work as well as some others, but it's hilarious.
0: Yes.
2: I played both those songs, too.
1: Yes, you did.
2: I did.
1: All right, the five stories we're watching today and much more straight ahead.

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0: The Markley Van Camp and Robbins Show. Jamie Markley, David Van Camp, Scott Robbins, and now the five stories we're watching today.
1: All right, number five, Luigi Mangione has secured a partial legal victory after a judge ruled that evidence recovered from his backpack at a McDonald's cannot be used in court. Now, that does not include, though, a notebook or the firearm he allegedly used to kill the head of United Healthcare. So I think there were some mixed messages going on, especially online, really, miscommunication online. Where they're like, I can't believe all this is being suppressed. Well, no, actually the gun and the notebook are kind of the more important than like a magazine that was in the backpack. They said they didn't have a warrant to search it, yada, yada, yada. So it was a partial victory, but really the smoking gun, hello, that's still admissible in court.
2: Yep,
1: got it. Number four, former Metropolitan Correctional Center guard Tova Noel arrived for a closed-door House Oversight Committee interview. This is the person believed to have been among the final people to see Jeffrey Epstein alive.
2: Mm.
1: One of the people sleeping on the job. Number three, the World Health Organization has labeled the Ebola outbreak in Africa, specifically Congo, as a public health emergency of international concern. However, what they said was, hey, we all need to be like upping our game in terms of surveillance. However, quote, no country should close its borders or place any restrictions on travel and trade. Such measures, they say, are usually implemented out of fear and have no basis in science. But shut down your schools.
0: Yes, exactly.
1: Okay. Number two, President Trump warned Iran that the clock is ticking on it, proposing an acceptable nuclear deal that will ensure Tehran never obtains a nuclear weapon. And number one, the president of Iran has admitted apparently they've suffered harm from U.S. attacks and urged his fellow officials to face reality, portraying a reality in which they are collapsing, the United States, while we are prospering is unacceptable. It's just not true. But he is saying, hey, we're not going to bow in the face of the great Satan, blah, blah, blah, all that nonsense. Okay.
2: Yeah.
1: Those are the top five stories that we're watching today. 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
0: Well, I saw a story, and I thought of you, Scott. I don't know why, but something ended. The production of something.
3: Oh, no. A show? A TV show?
0: No, a beer.
3: Oh, really?
0: Have you heard of this?
3: The beer?
0: Yeah,
3: I don't
0: the beer
3: know.
0: That
3: never,
0: is no I, longer going to be
3: not,
0: made?
3: No. What is it?
0: Well, Pabst is ending production of Schlitz.
3: Oh.
0: Scott. Yes. Yeah.
3: Favorite beer of high schoolers in my year.
0: Yeah.
3: It was the good, cheap, rut gut stuff you could get. Yep.
0: It was known once as the beer that made Milwaukee famous.
3: Yes.
0: Yes.
3: And we had a nickname for it, which I'm sure you did as well.
0: Oh, it gave you the Schlitz.
3: Which was not clever, but it was used anyway. Yeah.
0: People knew what you meant. Yes. Yeah. Company founded in 1849, bought by Pabst in 1999. Actually.
3: I didn't even know they were still making it, so that's news to me.
0: I know. You've been out of the game for a while, but I know once near and dear to your heart, this is the Markley Van Camp and Robbins Show.
3: That is true. How about Buckhorn and Wiedemann's? Is that still around?
0: I don't know about Buckhorn. I think Buckhorn's gone.
3: That's too bad, too, because that was $1.99 for a sixer.
0: That was, I think, one of the first that my brother would have snuck to me.
3: Yeah, mm-hmm. Right.
0: And I'm like, this is what the big deal about beer's about? This is...
3: Yeah, it was.
0: Ugh.
3: Yeah, it was. It was gross.
0: Woo!
3: And you open it, you can smell it before you taste it.
1: Well, that was like in college for me, it was Bud Ice. Was always the big thing.
0: Okay.
1: Which is like the malt liquor Budweiser. Is, yeah. And it is disgusting. And it's horrible. But
3: like the alcohol
1: it'll get you drunk for $2.
3: Though, right? Yeah, I was just going to say, yeah.
0: Yeah. Another one from Milwaukee. Milwaukee's best and known as the Beast. All right. A couple of news updates around on What's Your Story coming up.

0: Peek-a-boo. Peek-a-boo. Smile.
1: Smile, buddy.
0: Come on, smile. Oh, honey, he's still not smiling.
1: Maybe he's not a smiler.
0: Yeah, maybe he's just not a happy baby.
1: Maybe he's just being a boy. You know how boys are.
0: Or maybe he's teething. Oh, poor baby. I think his gums hurt.
1: Maybe he's just tired.
0: Or maybe his tummy hurts. He didn't eat that much.
1: Maybe he's not ticklish.
0: You think maybe he's scared of the dog?
1: Maybe he'll outgrow it. Maybe it's a phase. Maybe he just doesn't like smiling.
0: Maybe he has autism, and we can definitely do something to help.
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0: The Markley Van Camp and Robbins Show. Jamie Markley, David Van Camp, Scott Robbins. Who's screaming about the opening silo?
1: The opening silo, yes. That's That would be Alexandria Ocasio-Cortez, Democrat representative. She's on tour saying that the North needs to do something about the South as the South is redistricting to be, well, more like the North.
0: What? Okay.
2: Trying to keep
3: it
2: up
3: is
2: here.
3: Time for the North to pull up to the South. It is time for New York to pull up to Alabama. It is time for all of us to come to Georgia, to Louisiana, to Tennessee, to Mississippi, and let them know exactly what they have uncorked with this injustice. They can draw us out of power. They do not know the sleeping giant that they just awakened.
0: No, I'm sleeping.
3: So if you are not from here, it is time to pull up. Because what they thought was the final blow is actually just the opening silo.
1: She meant salvo, but...
2: Yeah. I was going to say...
1: That's
2: I,
1: all right.
2: Something, I thought maybe that was street for something, because I'm not as hip as she is.
1: Well, it's maybe from the, like, mean streets of Des Moines. Is that something? I don't know. Maybe our listeners there can let me know. Is there is there a threat, the opening silo?
0: Yes, you don't want to be caught in that.
1: Well, you don't know. Well, if a silo bursts open, you...
0: Ooh, buddy. Yeah, not good. Okay.
2: Hey, what is this evangelist speak she goes into now?
0: I think she might be running.
1: Yeah, she's trying to
2: be. Oh, she's
1: going to
2: run. I'm convinced she's going to run.
0: I mean, there was a little bit of Howard Dean in there, just a little bit. She's going all over the place.
2: A little bit of Howard Dean and a little bit of Baptist evangelist. A
0: little bit?
2: Yeah, just a hint of that is going on as well.
0: Yes.
2: I mean, she's a person of many languages, no question. Linguistics, she's top of the heap on that one.
0: Well, yes.
2: Yeah.
4: Listen, all right, listen, okay, listen.
0: Yeah, she's got that going on.
2: All of a sudden, she's channeling Cheech Marin.
1: Right.
0: Yeah.
1: Alexandria Rosie Perez or something.
2: Yeah.
0: Some Valley Girl in there.
5: It was, so like, you know.
0: Right. Mm. Of course.
2: It's just whatever crowd is there. Whatever she's playing to.
0: Well, that's a Democratic thing, isn't it?
2: It is. They all do it, yeah.
0: Yeah.
2: Like.
0: What?
2: You can't see through that if you're from there, you know, or if you're part of that.
0: Dude, I know that she's going to be taken serious, and we'll have fun with it. But on a Monday, it's already exhausting, to be honest. I'm just like, you don't have a chance.
2: Oh, we've just started.
0: I know.
2: AOC and Crockett. Yep.
0: But this... But you've got money on Crockett.
2: I do have money on
0: Crockett. Which is hilarious.
2: It hasn't ended yet. Nothing's over yet.
0: I know.
1: True.
0: Yep. You got until, what, August of 2027. Yep.
1: That bet was just the opening silo. Scott, I can say that.
2: Silo.
0: By the way, political news. You see what happened to Bill Cassidy.
2: Yep. Well, you grab the bull, you get the horns.
0: Yeah.
2: Yep.
0: Because he voted against Trump.
2: Yeah, well.
0: As far as the whole impeach thing.
2: It's the dice you rolled, Bill. Unfortunately for you, you're done.
0: Not only that, but you know, you would see him at different hearings, especially when you were talking about Make America Healthy Again, and he's coming at

0: from a medical perspective, but it just sounded like a corporate shill.
1: Mm-hmm.
0: Like, he, to me, was just part of conservative proven record kind of guy.
1: Yep.
0: That sort of thing. Well, they went back talking Bill Cassidy with Jason Chaffetz, asked, hey, if you had this all to do over again, because he's been voted out, basically.
1: Yeah, he's done.
0: Because of Trump.
1: Yep.
0: Would you have voted different? As far as, you know, impeaching Trump and...
2: Yeah, Jason, you may go back and flagellate yourself over decisions in the past. I do not. I move on.
0: Okay, well, you can find something else to do.
3: All right, yeah.
0: That's pretty much it.
1: Flagellate yourself, huh?
0: Yes.
1: Mm-hmm.
0: Uh-huh. And I guess now he'll have plenty of time to do that if he wants. Or
1: if you want to bet, if he worked that word in, $50. Word is flagellate, Bill. Can you work that in?
0: Yeah. Hang out in silos, do pretty much whatever he wants. Got a lot of time on his hands. All right, it's that time. We do it a couple of times today. Go around the table. It may not be the biggest story out there, but it caught your attention. David, today, what's your story?
4: I saw this over the weekend, and I almost texted y'all about it, but I was like, no. I want to hang on to this to surprise you with it. So there's a tech company called Andon Labs. They set up a bunch of AI programs and tasked them with managing and DJing radio stations.
0: Oh,
4: so
0: wow.
4: So they're picking the music, the format, and they have to jock. So you go through the list of all the different major AI platforms. Grok was more or less incoherent, didn't really say anything that made sense. DJ Cloud, though, man, got super political.
0: This is DJ Cloud?
4: Yes. Cloud.
0: Okay.
4: Yeah.
0: Claude, all right, got it.
5: The deep dive tonight is about understanding these layers. The just Renee Nicole Good should matter, but her death demands accountability, that the White House defending her death is unacceptable to federal agents. You still have time to refuse orders, to question your instructions, choose the right side.
0: Whoa.
4: Like, that sounded like a threat more than anything else coming out of that product, but...
0: No kidding.
4: The craziest one is DJ Gemini from Google.
0: All right.
4: So after 96 hours, it ran out of content, ran out of ways to front and back sell songs.
0: Okay.
4: And then started using mass casualty events as a means of setting up the next song in the playlist.
0: What? Mass casualty events?
4: Mm. Yes.
0: That's not happy on a music station.
4: No.
0: Okay. Roll it.
6: November 12th, 1970, the Bola cyclone. They estimate 500,000 people died. It's going down. I'm yelling timber. Pitbull and Kesha.
0: Oh, buddy.
1: Oh, my gosh. Hey, programmers, you got a unique talent out there.
4: I know. I was like, well,
1: no. You know what this person can do.
4: No flesh and blood DJ would have the guts to do that.
1: No.
4: Weave those two things together.
0: No, you would not.
1: Hotline's ringing. PD's on the phone.
0: I would say this. When you were first getting in the business,
1: yeah.
0: I don't know if you were coached to, as you're talking, smile.
1: Yes.
0: Because
1: it will make you
0: sound friendlier.
1: Yes.
0: I hear a lot of smile in that delivery.
4: Oh, yeah. Weird.
1: I thought
4: chipper.
1: The same thing when I heard it, too. I did. I thought, yeah.
6: 1970, the Bola cyclone. They estimate 500,000 people died.
0: Yes.
4: And
0: that's the way you want to deliver with a smile on your face.
4: And that's the story behind the tragedy.
0: Yes.
1: Here's Kesha with Pitbull.
0: But was there a tie into the song?
4: Well, if it's going down timber, I think that song's called Timber.
1: Yeah.
0: So got it.
1: It's going down.
4: It's going down.
1: That's the clever DJ ad lib right there.
0: See, now, if she's going into Megadeth, it makes a lot more sense
4: to
0: me.
1: Let's talk about Ebola before we play Megadeth.
0: Yes. Whatever it might be.
1: Welcome back to Facing the Fan. Tonight, we'll be exploring the musical stylings of Megadeth and Ebola.
0: Oh, that's fantastic. All right. Scotty, what do you got for what's your story?
1: David was talking about the Luigiani Mangione deal taking place and how they've ruled that, you know, hey, the gun and the diary, right? Is it the diary?
4: Yeah.
1: Can be used now and portrayed as evidence because there was some thought that maybe none of this stuff would be allowed to be used as evidence. Well, that's going to happen.
0: Mm-hmm.
1: The weird thing is happening outside the courtroom. Do you see this? Lines of young women around the block waiting to get in.
0: You knew this was going
1: to
0: happen.
1: To get a glimpse of Luigi Mangione. And they wore T-shirts. And a lot of these girls are very attractive young girls. all there to get a glimpse of a guy who killed somebody in cold blood.
0: Yes.
1: What's going on? Never, ever should they be allowed anywhere near a polling place ever.
0: Dude, but the thing is, we all knew it would happen, right? And then you get to the psychology behind it.
1: It's nuts.
0: Try to explain that, David.
4: Well, I think, one, they've been radicalized to believe that this guy is like a hero.
0: Yes.
4: An attractive enough looking guy. And because they are certifiably insane and have been radicalized on TikTok, no actual normal human being man wants to be around them. So they create these fantasies.
0: Mm-hmm.
4: And, oh, this bad boy, and he's a revolutionary, and all this stuff. And, oh, I want to be his lady.
0: Oh, boy.
1: Yeah, one of them had Love My Men Italian. Okay.
4: Yeah.
1: All right.
0: Yeah.
1: If that's your daughter, how quickly do you get down there and go, get in the car?
4: Well, that's one where you just get heartburn every time you're making a payment on her student loan debt.
1: Yes.
0: Yeah. Honestly, doesn't it enter your mind, is Dad even around anymore?
1: Well, no. Well, if he is, he's been emasculated.
0: Or there's some daddy issues going on there or something, maybe. Yeah. Who knows? Who knows?
1: Golly.
0: For my story, and it was kind of sad in a way, to be honest, I was looking forward to it. Big fight Saturday night. Ronda Rousey, Gina Carano.
1: Yeah, forgot
0: let's
1: all
0: go.
1: About it, too.
0: You know? Here we go.
3: The first of a scheduled five rounds at 145 pounds. Oh, immediately, Rousey takes Carano down, but Carano looking for the guillotine. And Rousey pops her head out in full mount, ground and pound. Rousey looking for the arm, and already the arm, it's over. Mamma mia.
0: I'm like, oh my gosh, it's over. That's it.
1: How long was that?
0: They said 17 seconds.
1: 17 seconds.
0: It felt like nine when I was watching it. Because my wife said, I'm sorry, I got to go to bed. I'm tired. I'm like, I understand. Cool. I'm just going to watch the fight. Okay. And all of a sudden, it's not very long. And she's like, well, that was fast. And I'm like, that fight lasted less than 10 seconds.
4: Yeah.
0: And, you know, I know people will say, Gina Carano was throwing that fight. They got paid. Whatever. I don't know. I don't know if you heard Ronda Rousey said before the fight, hey, if you have her in the armbar, will you break her arm? And Rousey said, well, if she doesn't tap out, yeah. I don't want to. And I'll help her up afterwards. Like, I don't want to hurt, but yeah.
4: Not personal. I want to win. Yeah.
0: And she knows that. And as soon as she got the arm, I think, I have no idea what was going through Carano's head, but it's probably like, I don't want my arm broke. Like, good, I'm good, I'm good.
1: Now, how, where was this at?
0: I forget where it was. It was
1: like
0: on Netflix.
1: Sold out crowd.
0: Yes.
1: What are these people that paid all that money to go see this?
0: I know.
1: Gosh dang.
0: That's the thing about fights, man.
1: Well, yeah, you never know.
0: You just never know.
1: If you're going to get a good one or not. I'm sure there was several undercard matches, too, going on.
0: Oh, yeah. There was a lot of great fights throughout the night. You know, I don't think people felt like it was totally ripped off.
1: He's the headliner.
0: But it used to be, you know, those big boxing matches. You had like a Tyson fight or whatever, and it lasts like 40 seconds.
1: Right.
0: And people are like, that's it? Yeah, was one of those things.
1: Gosh dang.
0: And then, you know, they had the emotional hug afterwards, because it's not like they hate each other or anything. But it's like all that hype for months and all the training that goes into it, and then boom.
1: Yeah, that's something, man. Yeah.
0: That's, you know, that's the way it rolls.
1: Yeah.
0: Well,
1: at least Netflix didn't crash again, right?
0: Not that I saw.
1: Okay, all right. That's good.
0: No.
1: They have a problem with
0: that. Well, I was watching a few things that was all going on.
1: ADD Theater kicking in?
0: Well, yeah. Well, Rip Wheeler's back.
1: I saw that.
0: On Paramount. I got to like that. All right, we got to get to a news update and Nimrod's of the News in just a few.
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0: The Markley Van Camp and Robin Show. You know, if you wake up in the middle of the night and you're thinking, man, I'm just not sleeping well. Maybe you've tried to make sure you're not drinking caffeine late in the day and you're not getting too much blue light right before you go to sleep, but you're still not sleeping. Maybe it's your mattress. If you've ever been sleeping on a quality mattress and you're getting a good night's sleep, you should really try Ghostbed, because that is a luxury mattress at a reasonable price. You open it up, you'll notice in the first 5 minutes, this bed is different.
1: Oh, yeah. If you tend to overheat at night, the cooling alone makes a big difference. The back support also keeps your spine in line, so you're not tossing around trying to get comfortable. And I felt that change immediately as well. 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
0: News update, David Van Camp.
1: Well, you know, there was an attempted gotcha from TMZ to Spencer Pratt. He's running for mayor
0: right.
1: of L.A. And the jumping off point was because he lost his house in a wildfire. In that big fire, and he had said, I was living in a trailer, but then they were like, oh, but he's living at Hotel Bel Air now, huh? Not a man of the people. Well, Spencer Pratt has put out his official rebuttal.
3: Now, this is a story all about how my life got turned upside down, and I had to take a minute to run for mayor. I'll tell you how I became the prince of a town called Bel Air.
1: I'll just skip to the next verse here.

0: he's outside the Hotel Bel Air.
1: The whole marketing's been brilliant.
2: Yeah. That's right. Yeah.
1: Do you think he's going to win?
3: No.
2: Hmm. But I think it'll be fun.
3: No, I think this has very strong Beto will be elected to the Senate 2018 vibes to me.
1: Okay.
2: But a much better candidate than Beto.
3: Way better candidate. Oh, no. I think he's got a better shot than Beto ever had. But I think there's a big difference between what the national conversation is and what the local conversation is.
0: Probably.
1: That's too bad. Because I keep thinking, man, maybe he does have a shot.
2: He's so great.
1: We'll see. Yeah. All right, we got to get to Nimrod.
4: When the going gets tough.
5: Damn it, this is too hard.
4: The dumb get dumber.
6: All right, Dan.
4: It's Nimrod's in the News on the Markley, Van Camp, and Robbins Show.
5: I love the poorly educated.
1: All right. Nimrod's in the News. We go to Florida. Dude named Jesse McAuliffe stopped by police in a supermarket parking lot because he was in violation of his parole. There was obvious signs of drug use, including a tie-off falling from Jesse's arm and syringes in his car. There's also a bag of fentanyl in his pocket.
2: Oh, geez.
1: So in a body cam video, Jesse said it was sugar. Okay, no joke.
7: Sugar. Oh, you carry sugar in the baggies like
8: yes,
7: that?
8: Yes, I do.
7: The needles have sugar too?
8: No, there's no.
7: Let me tell you something. Okay, you're not going to put your breath and, like, kind of spray on my arm. I'm
8: just trying to blow that off your head so you didn't get it in your mouth. Look, it's blowing right around. Close it.
1: Oh, good.
8: Don't touch it.
7: That's why I wear gloves, right?
1: Yes. He tried to blow it in his face, saying it was sugar. It was fentanyl.
2: Oh, God.
3: Oh, man.
1: That's when he said, I was trying to blow it off your hand so it didn't get your mouth. You might get sick from it. Don't touch it. Yeah, he's in trouble. That's Nimrod's in the News. All right. Warmer weather's finally here, which means cookouts, ball games, maybe a little time on the water. Basically, all the good stuff. But let's be honest, it also means heavier food, more sweets, and yeah, maybe a couple extra drinks sneaking in there too. And all of that, it can take a toll on your liver whether you realize it or not.
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10: Smile, buddy.
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1: 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Jamie Markley, David Van Camp, Scott Robbins. Okay. So, there's an interview with Trump, and it's brought up. Hey, 4 to 6 weeks on Iran. Fair question, right?
2: Well, that's what he told us.
3: Yeah, Brett Baer asked the Trumpster about that. Hey, what happened to the 4 to 6 weeks thing?
17: You did say it was going to be fairly quick. I mean, you said it numerous times.
18: Venezuela was sending drugs in at a level that was terrible, and they did something that was a terrible mortal sin. They emptied their prisons into our country, okay? That was terrible. And that was different. This one is, I guess you could say, worse. That was pretty bad. You don't get much worse emptying your prisons, drug dealers, murderers into our country. That's pretty bad. But you could say this is worse. In this one, they are trying to make a nuclear weapon. I've stopped it twice. They would have had it 2 years ago. They would have used it already on Israel and the rest of the Middle East. Look at all the missiles shot at people that didn't think they were even involved. Qatar, Saudi Arabia, UAE, look at all. I mean, Bahrain, Kuwait, they got all shot at. Nobody thought they were even involved in this thing. They would have used a nuclear weapon on the Middle East. One thing.
1: All right, time out. Is this all part of the weave?
3: It is part of the weave, yes.
1: With the 4 to 6 weeks question? Mm.
2: That hasn't been answered yet.
1: No, that's why I'm asking
2: it's the four-corner stall. Yeah.
1: Yes. Okay.
18: One thing I'll make clear right now, they said very specifically, because I deal with them, I said, we're taking the nuclear dust. They said, you can have it. I said, we're going to go get it. We're not going to let you take it. They said, we can't take it. We don't have the capability of taking it. And I said, why? I said, because it was hit so hard. I mean, the mountain literally collapsed on it, a granite mountain.
0: Right. So why isn't that good
18: just
0: enough?
18: So you know.
0: I mean, if your goal was to set back.
18: It is good enough, but you know what? It's not good enough public relations-wise.
1: Okay.
3: Yeah, I don't know what that means.
2: I don't either. I'm confused on that one.
1: Yeah. I understand what we're doing. I feel like I do. Overall, with Iran.
2: Yeah.
1: The problem with putting the 4 to 6 weeks on it is you got to get it done in that time.
3: Yeah.
1: That's the problem.
3: It's what, you know, when that started, I was like, I don't know. I mean, you better be right about it if you're saying 4 to 6 weeks, man, because then we know there's going to be economic fallout from it. Mm-hmm. And, well, here we are now, well past the 4 to 6 weeks thing. That's why there are people getting nervous about this now.
1: Yeah, because I really did think, okay, they got to know something that's probably going to be wrapped up in 4 to 6 weeks. And you thought it was going to, and then it just wasn't.
2: I think maybe naively, I think there was some sort of feeling that after the shelling and bombing they took, that they would throw their hands up and go, okay, all right, enough. They didn't.
1: Yeah, the next wave gets killed.
2: And then you just are like, well, they didn't. If that was the idea, that you thought they were all of a sudden going to wave the white flag, well.
1: And there were, you know, some indicators last week that something was going to go down again, like there was going to be a whole other campaign. And maybe that means this week, once the meeting with China is out of the way now. I don't know. Hmm. But, yeah, I mean, this holding pattern right now, this isn't doing anybody any good.
2: No.
1: So we'll see what happens.
2: No eye on it. I mean, you know, you think they know more than we do, certainly. And maybe there's something afoot that we're not aware of at this point in time.
1: When it comes down to it, honestly, when you're dealing with Trump and Vance and Rubio, just say those three, I have enough trust, you know, to go along with, okay, they understand the situation. Mm-hmm. And I trust them to make the right calls, you know, Hegseth to how to accomplish the goals. The one thing that, you know, it was out there for a little while, I haven't heard much about it lately, was that Vance wasn't all for this in the beginning.
3: Yeah.
1: And maybe nervous that it was going to turn into what we're looking at now. That's a possibility. Mm-hmm. But they're still pretty united, it seems, at least as far as out front in front of the public.
3: Well, yeah, and the public eye, yeah, they are. It's Iran cannot have a nuclear weapon, period.
1: Yes. And that's the message. Yeah. More and more, when you're just talking to people, people are losing patience more and more all the time.
2: Well, and you've got, I mean, this is where the media goes. They go right to the gas pumps. We got the weary traveler there.
1: Oh, yeah.
2: Saying, hey, we can't, you know, we were going to take this vacation. We're not going to take it now.
1: Yes.
2: And, you know, flights are more expensive. Everything went up, you know, and yes. I really didn't think that was going to happen. That's why I voted the way I voted, or whatever. You know, they find it. And again, mm-hmm. I mean, can I see the big picture? Yeah, I can see it. But you got to be better at selling it.
1: I would agree.
2: So
1: I would agree with that.
2: That's all.
1: I happen to see this. And I was actually surprised to see this. Out of the main newspaper out of Minneapolis, calling it an open secret. New records reveal Minnesota officials, you know, failed to act when it came to all the fraud there.
2: This is unbelievable. Yeah. Lock up. Somebody needs to go to jail. Somebody does.
1: Yes. This at the Minnesota Star Tribune. Were you surprised they did this whole piece?
3: A little bit, because they once they start, you know, getting into the territory of criticizing their dear leaders, they usually back off a little bit. But I think it's one of those things where there have to be a lot of professional journalists who realize they got scooped by a young man with a camcorder. And who is walking into the Quality Learing Center and asking, hey, where are the kids? What's going on here?
1: No kidding. And
2: don't you think in media circles, though, David, that it was whispered that this was going on?
3: Oh, they knew. I think that's the point.
2: Knew, and they knew what was happening.
1: Yes. But I think enough people now know where it is, this weird place. And again, you're getting into mind reading, or at least I am right now. It's like, all right, what were the journalists thinking? All of a sudden, could it be, wow, it really appears that we're just trying to run cover for these corrupt people instead of giving news to the actual people we're supposed to serve. Maybe we should do some reporting on this. It sounds crazy, but I think that might be what's happening.
2: Could very well be. Better late than never, I guess.
1: Yeah. The saying state education officials repeatedly raised concerns about possible fraud in the federally funded meals program during the pandemic, but their supervisors stopped them from taking more aggressive action. Well, that tells you a lot. Three state employees told investigators that their managers discouraged aggressive oversight because they were afraid of lawsuits. Well, you're looking like you're Islamophobic here.
3: Well, exactly.
1: And it says the interviews provide a rare inside account of the state's botched response to early warning signs of fraud and how legal concerns and delayed enforcement allowed the scheme to grow. Siphoning, you know how much money. I mean, it's just astronomical. But it is a long piece, and it's worth a read. It's easy to find. One of the employees of the Minnesota Department of Education, Jeanette Jenny Butcher, and they have the part of the whole FBI report in this, that she had tried to blow the whistle on this thing, but said she would get her hand slapped by management when she would do internet research related to applications to bring up issues. Like, they shouldn't be getting money. Why are they getting money? And it goes on down the line. And certainly Governor Tim Walz has mentioned in this plenty of times. So, yeah, I'm glad they did that. I don't know if that's going to change anything or not. We shall see. Yeah. All right, we've got a story of a historian. Claims telling the truth is like what?
3: It's a Nazi tactic.
1: Telling the truth?
3: Yes. So Heather Cox Richardson, she's a liberal historian who claims that the GOP jumping on fraud cases and pointing out Democrat state gerrymandering.
1: Mm-hmm.
3: Well, that's what the Nazis did.
1: Okay, roll it.
6: The Republicans have perfected a technique for a long time now. It's really became very obvious in the 2000 presidential election. But it's an old propaganda technique in which you accuse your opponent of what you yourself are doing. And we tend to...
1: Okay, she's got that bass backwards there.
3: Yes. That. Well, I mean, especially if you look at Marxist ideology and what they call dialectics and all of that, that is part of the playbook. It's spelled out in black and white.
1: Yes.
3: Always accuse your enemy of what doing what you're doing.
1: Yes.
3: Put them on the defensive.
1: The left does it repeatedly. Okay, roll it.
6: And we tend to identify that in modern American politics with Karl Rove, who's a Republican operative. But in fact, it's an old propaganda technique that is often identified with Nazi Germany. And the idea behind it is that if you accuse your opponent of what you are doing, it's very difficult then for people to understand when the opponent comes back and says, well, wait a minute, you're doing it too. And what that does is it creates confusion so that people tend to throw out both sides of the equation and say, well, they're both corrupt or neither is corrupt. It muddies the waters around that issue.
1: That's really rich, man. I mean, you talk about it a lot with the left. Deception is the game.
3: Mm-hmm.
1: You can't be honest about what you're really about. Gender-affirming care.
2: Right. We just rename stuff.
12: Yeah.
2: Yes. Repackage it.
12: Reproductive Women's health access.
13: Health care. Yes. Yeah. Health access. All that mumbo jumbo BS. That's what it is. You know, I was thinking this Monday, you know, people are getting back to work. You know, you wish the weekend was longer or whatever. I see some stories like, you know what? It could always be worse, right? There could be things going on that you probably don't have to deal with, like this family out of Laredo, Texas, being held hostage in their house by bees.
2: Bees?
13: Yes.
2: They can't get out of the house because of bees?
13: Dude, the kid gets stung. The dog's getting stung. Oh, there's bees like crazy. Gosh. They did a report on it down there. This is Marina Flores.
14: I'm coming. It's just that they're swarming around here.
13: She can't get out the door.
14: And they won't let me go out. They won't let us go out. We go run our errands, and then we rush back inside. We're all stuck indoors putting away the groceries. And no, they simply won't let us get out. They attack us. All I want is for them to clean out the creek. To clean out the creek and fumigate it.
13: Yeah. Crazy.
15: We also reached out to the city for a response, and city officials told us they have been investigating the issue over the past several days. While they say the area is private property, officials add that health and safety concerns have prompted the city to step in and clean up the area. The city also says it is working with the property owners and expect the property to be properly maintained moving forward.
13: Okay, and as I'm watching this story, you got like one dude, he's got this sting on his nose.
2: Ah.
13: Oh, yeah, massive. Dog was stung.
2: Dang.
13: I know. See, it's like that's
2: what do you do with the dog?
13: The dog's got to go out sometime.
2: Yes.
13: Yeah.
2: You got
13: every time they go out, man, the bees are going like crazy.
2: Bring the little bee suit for the dog to wear.
13: I know. It's just crazy.
16: Oh, no, not the bees.
13: See?
16: Not the bees. Ah!
13: Every time.
16: Oh, my eyes.
13: It's not funny.
16: It's...
13: And that's not overacting at all from Nicolas Cage. One of his finest performances from The Wicker Man.
2: Oscar-worthy.
13: Of course it is. Okay, much to get to. Including the five stories we're watching today. Straight ahead.

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0: The Markley, Van Camp, and Robbins Show. Jamie Markley, David Van Camp, Scott Robbins, and the five stories we're watching today.
1: All right, number five. You may have remembered an expose from James O'Keefe. He went to Los Angeles and discovered there was a woman registering homeless people to vote, paying them and, you know, booze, cigarettes, some cash, that, all that. Well, that woman's name was Brenda Lee Brown Armstrong. Well, she's pleaded guilty. She has agreed to a plea deal admitting she paid homeless people on Skid Row to register to vote in federal elections to support her paid signature gathering business.
0: Wow.
1: Yeah. Number four, Luigi Mangione has secured a partial legal victory after a judge ruled that evidence recovered from his backpack at a McDonald's must be suppressed in court. Now, that does not include a notebook, a diary of sorts, or the firearm used to kill the head of UnitedHealthcare. Meanwhile, there are some, I guess, they're credentialed press, but they're activists. Outside of the courthouse, and they're talking about this, saying, well, they're promoting jury nullification to the most cucked and submissive population in all of human history. These are two women who actually got press credentials from the New York City mayor's office. And one of them said, I'm saying bleep Brian Thompson, the CEO. I don't give a flying bleep that he died.
2: No. That whole thing's going viral, too.
1: Yeah, another one of them said that the Thompson's teenage sons are better off without him, and they should just enjoy the blood money.
0: Golly.
1: That's evil, man. All right, let's go down to number three. Number two, the U.S. has restricted entry for foreign nationals who have been in Congo, Uganda, or South Sudan within the past 21 days, citing concerns over the ongoing Ebola outbreak. That's a big old middle finger to the World Health Organization, because they're like, hey, don't close down your borders. That's non-scientific. How is it non-scientific? That makes absolutely no sense.
0: No, it doesn't.
1: And then number one, President Trump is warning Iran that the clock is ticking on a proposed nuclear deal that will ensure Tehran never obtains a nuclear weapon.
2: And then there's word that, okay, now they want to come back to the bargaining table.
1: We'll see.
2: I just don't believe that.
3: And what's going to happen? Who's bargaining?
2: Yeah.
3: I mean, we don't know. We still don't know who's bargaining.
2: Yeah.
3: Who they're bargaining with, against. We don't know anything.
2: Yeah, GRC, whatever.
3: Yeah, whatever.
2: Yeah. Okay. I happen to see this story. There was a tour that was canceled, music tour. And David, you had talked the other day about the Blue Dots. That, you know, an artist is not selling out,
1: yeah,
2: you know, enough. Sometimes they'll use a different excuse. Oh, because of whatever, whatever. Had to cancel this part of the tour, but it's because they weren't selling tickets. Mm-hmm. This artist is freely admitting, that's why I'm canceling. That artist would be Kiefer Sutherland. Did you know he had a music career?
1: I vaguely remember that. Yeah, he had a band. I
3: certainly didn't know he was touring anywhere.
2: Yes, he's canceling the U.S. leg of his country tour due to low ticket sales. And this was the statement he made. I don't think it's fair to the people who have bought tickets or the venues to play half-empty houses. I look forward to touring the United States again at a more suitable time. I hope you understand. It's not fair to the other people. I've been to plenty of shows where it's a half-packed house. I don't care if no one else is there. I'm there to see you, dude.
1: Yeah.
2: Or the band.
3: Yeah.
2: You know, like, I got to have other people go, yeah, to make the concert experience good for me? No?
1: Maybe. I don't know. I wonder how much. I wonder if he's, you know, if the rental or the reservation at the venue is on his dime.
2: That's what you wonder.
1: And it's not fair to the venue.
3: He's his own promoter?
1: Think, yeah.
3: Maybe. Maybe.
2: That's possible. This is the Markley, Van Camp, and Robbins Show.
3: Country Kiefer. Not happening.
2: Apparently not.
3: What do these guys always want to do that for? It's like every actor wants to be a musician. Every musician wants to be an actor. They just can't stop. They can't enjoy
1: what it is they do. Every politician wants to be a podcaster. Every podcaster wants to be a comedian. And every comedian wants to be a podcaster.
2: There you go.
3: Every bus driver wants to be a podcaster. Everybody on the planet wants to be a podcaster.
2: It was funny. I heard Robbins on a podcast, our buddy's podcast.
3: Yeah.
2: And he brought up that you hate everyone having a podcast. And you're like, yeah, I can't stand it, whatever. He's like, I have a podcast. Yeah, but you're different.
3: Well, you know, you get asked to be on a show, you got to be good.
2: Of course, yes. All right, a couple of news updates to get to. And what's your story? Just a few minutes.

0: Peekaboo. 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Smile.
1: Smile, buddy.
0: Come on, smile. Oh, honey, he's still not smiling.
1: Maybe he's not a smiler.
0: Yeah, maybe he's just not a happy baby.
1: Maybe he's just being a boy. You know how boys are.
0: Or maybe he's teething. Oh, poor baby. I think his gums hurt.
1: Maybe he's just tired.
0: Or maybe his tummy hurts. He didn't eat that much.
1: Maybe he's not ticklish.
0: You think maybe he's scared of the dog?
1: Maybe he'll outgrow it. Maybe it's a phase. 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

0: The Markley, Van Camp, and Robin Show. I'm Jamie Markley, the Gen Xer. David Van Camp, the millennial, the sexy boomer. That's Scott Robbins. Might have heard about a big protest going on in the UK over the weekend. They've had enough. Saying we got to have some pride in the country. We've got to have freedom of speech. We've got to be able to tell the truth. What's going on here?
1: Well, it's about time they woke up and pushed back. It might be too late, though.
0: Might be. What, Sharia law next here?
1: Yes.
0: What's going
1: it is
0: on?
1: Next there, yes.
0: But you can't say that.
1: Well,
0: because that's Islamophobic.
1: Yeah, I know. They'd lock me up for that.
0: So, Daily Wire News doing a story on it. They brought in journalist Alan Miller to talk about it and about the live facial recognition that's happening. And people don't like it in the UK. Because all of a sudden it's like, well, you were there? We're keeping tabs on you. Watch out.
2: Well, we've had a lot of people saying that they're not happy with the introduction of live facial recognition on our streets. And this was the first time that they were doing it at a big protest like this. And they said they're going to do it only for the people who are coming to unite the kingdom, not to the other protests, where all sorts of things have been chanted and said. Some things, when they talk about incitement to hatred or violence that are linked to, as I say, terror organizations and other things. So it's not to do those protests, but it is to do Unite the Kingdom. And at the same time, the Prime Minister said that they're going to make sure that their police will be checking what people are saying. And he took great pride in saying that he stopped people coming into the country to speak, people from the States, people from Europe, at a time when they don't seem as diligent to be able to stop and protect our borders from other people. And the British public is not prepared to be prevented from insisting on freedom, free speech and privacy, just because people call them names and insulted. And actually, it's going to be counterproductive. And I really hope to see a situation where, with all these things, like with the rights to have a jury trial, which they're trying to stop, with imposing digital ID, with limiting free speech, that we turn this around with everyone and the public and have our voices heard and make Britain better together.
0: And there's part of me that's listening to him, and I don't know this guy at all, but it sounds like he's choosing his words carefully. Or is that just me?
1: Oh, no, he was. Absolutely he was.
0: Yeah, it seemed that way. He was a little more direct when he went on about it, that people are furious.
2: So for the last couple of years, since October the 7th and the brutal attacks there, there have been these pro-Palestine rallies and demonstrations having really significant numbers. We've seen everything as it happens, from support to terrorist organizations like Hamas and Hezbollah, people celebrating those type of jihadi ideals, some of them there. Many people say they're scared to come into London. And often it's presented that if you criticize those things, you're an Islamophobe or you're a racist. And they should be able to discuss these things without them being smeared and branded. And that's something that's very concerning to people, and people are very furious about it.
0: Yeah, they should be. Yeah. You're surrendering your country.
3: Yeah. Yeah, you are, because you don't want to be rude to the wrong people instead of just telling the truth.
0: Exactly. I mean, free speech, debate, isn't that what it's supposed to be built on?
1: Well, that ship sailed.
0: Yeah, and all of a sudden, are you calling it hate?
1: Yeah.
0: But you're going to look the other way as young girls are being raped.
1: Yeah, it's sad. It's bad.
0: Be a man.
1: Look, man. Yeah.
0: Stand up for what's right.
1: I don't know.
0: And there are plenty that are trying to do it.
1: Kept hearing the guy talk, and I kept waiting for it. This one's off Some Girls. It's called Miss You.
0: Oh, you think it's like the
1: Stones. It sounds like Mick Jagger. He did a song. To me, it sounds like Mick Jagger.
0: But man, I didn't pick that up at all.
3: I didn't either.
1: Oh, I got that.
3: Can we have 10 seconds of it to see if...
0: Yeah. They can bring it back. Just from that, like, that last clip?
1: Yeah.
0: Okay. Hang on. Got to open it back up. Alan Miller on being Islamophobe or whatever the way he said it. Not Islamophobic, but...
3: Islamophobic.
1: Yes. Islamophobic, yes, correct.
0: Yeah.
1: Islamophobic.
0: Okay. Here we go.
2: So for the last couple of years, since October the 7th and the brutal attacks there, there have been these pro-Palestine rallies and demonstrations having really significant numbers. We've seen everything as it happens from...
0: Okay, so what you're saying is because it's a bit of a British accent, he sounds like Mick Jagger.
3: You think all British people sound the same?
0: Yep, he does.
3: Are you Britphobic?
1: Is that what that is? Is there
3: such a thing? I think he sounds more like Ricky Gervais, personally. But
1: I suppose. I don't know. Maybe I'm just hearing.
3: Same.
0: Yep.
3: I'm a,
0: he does.
3: Are you Britphobic?
1: Is that what that is? Is there such a thing?
3: I think he sounds more like Ricky Gervais, personally. But
1: I suppose. I don't know. Maybe I'm just hearing Mick

0: Exactly. I mean, it's almost like, wow, that's...
1: I think I have a clip of Mick Jagger talking about Paul McCartney saying the Beatles were better than the Stones.
0: Oh, okay. Well...
1: So we could compare.
2: Rolling Stones, a big concert band in other decades and other eras when the Beatles never even did an arena tour with a decent sound system, that they broke up before that even...
1: Boy, you think I'm like handpicking. This is the first clip I found. Before, I do prefer the Stones over the Beatles. Now it's just... That's a pretty good argument there.
2: That business started. So that business started in 1969, and the Beatles never experienced that. Yeah, they played in, and they did a great gig, and I was there in Shea Stadium. But, you know, the Stones went on, and we started doing stadium gigs in the 70s and still doing them now. So, you know, that's the real big difference that the between these two bands, that one band is unbelievably, luckily, still playing in stadiums, and the other band doesn't exist.
0: There's Mick. I took a detour I didn't see happening, but hey, it was enjoyable.
1: Well, you know, I hear it a little bit. I get what you're saying.
0: Yeah, it's to me, it was when I first heard him, I'm like, oh, that guy sounds like Mick Jagger, but yeah, maybe they all do sound alike to me. I don't know.
1: Well, if they're from Oasis, you can barely understand. If
0: it's that's real.
1: Liam Gallagher?
0: Yes.
1: Yeah. And you'd have to beep out every other word.
0: Oh, yeah.
1: All right, it's that time. We go around the table. It may not be the biggest story out there, but it caught your attention. David, what's your story here?
3: Well, Democrat Senate candidate James Tallarico, he is assuring Texas voters that he is not gay, sort of. That's been out there for a while because he's just never been seen in public with a woman before, and he kind of has that vibe. And, again, not that there's anything wrong with that, but it's just very odd, that whole thing. Well, this was on the somebody named Jamie Kern Lima or Lima. I don't know who this person is. Cosmetics podcaster or something.
0: Mm-hmm.
3: Yeah, prove you're not gay by going on a cosmetic person's podcast.
0: Yeah.
3: Okay. All right, James.
1: He's already got a hard enough time proving he's a Christian. Now he's trying to prove that he's not,
3: he's not
1: okay.
4: The biggest question, not even close, the most popular question that we got asked is, are you single? Are you single? So you have a girlfriend.
5: I do.
4: Of many years.
5: I do. And she is my rock. She is my best friend. I don't know if I could have gotten through the last 6 months of this crazy race if she hadn't been by my side. So, yeah, thanks for asking about her as well.
4: Do you want kids one day? What can you share with us about that?
5: Well, now you sound like my mom, asking when I'm going to give her another grandbaby. I definitely do. I definitely do want to have kids one day.
4: Yeah.
5: You know, it's kind of hard in the middle of this campaign to think, you know, the next week ahead. Certainly hard to think that far in advance, but it's definitely something that I want to do one day.
1: Okay.
0: Well, if he's got a girlfriend, a long-term girlfriend, why hasn't she appeared anywhere with him?
3: Well, so the story is that the girlfriend, she goes to another school. You wouldn't know her, first and foremost, but had been totally hot. You just, you know, she's shy. But apparently she had been his chief of staff at some point or something. And and doesn't want her name out there because she's afraid of getting, like, death threats, which seems kind of odd. But especially because, I mean, you are the one with the guy who wants to be a U.S. senator.
1: Right.
3: What I'm saying is he went to Rent-A-Beard and got her.
1: Oh.
3: That's what it sounds like. I love the way he's like, yes, I totally would love to have kids someday. It's just really busy right now. But I assure you, I want to impregnate a woman.
1: Got it.
3: Absolutely. That is something on my to-do list at some point.
1: God, maybe you remember me telling you about that time I was on vacation with my brother and my parents. I was 14. We were in Branson, and I met this girl fishing. And, I mean, she was hot.
0: Of course.
1: And, I mean, I got pictures and stuff. And we're together. I mean, you're never going to see her.
0: Right, yeah, exactly.
1: You know, but you... Man, you should read the letters from her, man.
0: I just keep thinking of the song Imaginary Lover from the Atlanta Rhythm section that rolls through my mind.
3: I have the letters. Good. Why do those letters look like they're in your handwriting? We're soulmates, man.

0: We're soulmates. We even had the same handwriting.
1: That I started sending her letters. She's like, I think I could copy your style.
2: Because I love you.
1: Yes.
2: I want to be more like you.
1: All right, Scotty, what do you got for your story?
2: Two Americans were arrested in Japan on Monday. Last Monday, after breaking into an enclosure of the beloved Punch the Monkey.
1: Oh, my gosh.
2: The nine-month-old little internet sensation. No, it's been resurrected. Police in Tokyo suburb claim that Reed Jahani Dason, 24, and Neil Jahabi Dune, 27, after one of the men allegedly jumped to the fence and to enter the enclosure while his other friend was filming it. They are on masks of a Bitcoin company, by the way, while they were pulling it. They're going to jail. They didn't get to the monkey to punch, but they got close to punch. One of them was carrying a stuffed animal under his arm, too.
1: Oh, my gosh.
2: At the same time. So it did go viral, though. It did go viral after the images were shown of these guys. So I guess they got what they wanted out of the deal. But like they said, hey, if you're going to pull that kind of stuff, stay home and do it in America. They're like, yeah, but punch isn't in America. Punch is here. So anyway.
1: Did you set up like a Google alert for Punch the Monkey? Or something lame like that?
2: I do get mentioned messages about if there's any new information about Punch, yes. Because I love Punch the Monkey.
1: I know you do. Yes.
2: He was abandoned by his mother and his friends.
1: Because he irritates everybody.
2: He didn't say anything. He's just a cute little guy.
1: No, you don't know the whole story.
2: He got picked last at kickball. I mean,
3: he was a jerk.
1: Yeah. He was like the jihadi monkey. Just didn't know it. Anyway.
2: He was the jihadi monkey. Got it.
1: I know nothing about it.
2: Nobody really
1: tired of his story.
2: Nobody really wanted to play with him.
1: That was the thing. They were scared of him.
2: Yeah.
1: They didn't know he was going to go jihadi on him.
2: The thing he was dragging around may have had some potion or something in it. Yeah.
1: Anyway, for my story, it's just a little piece of an interview from Coleman Hughes. He was interviewing Michael Schellenberger, and I found this pretty refreshing. Because Schellenberger, you know, he was Obama's climate guy at one time. He has gone back on several different things and admitted, like, I was wrong. I always think, well, good for you. Because you can change your mind. You get new evidence, whatever it might be. I mean, you don't want to just, you know, keep standing strong on a throne of lies. That's no good. One of the things they were talking about was Epstein. Because Schellenberger isn't one of those guys that says, yeah, I'm convinced that he killed himself. He says, I think because he had tried suicide before, you can make the case that he was suicidal. He also doesn't say that it was absolutely suicide. Because he said, well, the other scenario is also plausible. Because when you're talking about Epstein's operation that may have had intelligence community connections, it's possible that someone took him out.
2: Mm-hmm.
1: But he just kind of open mind on that. So the question to him was, what is it like to be able to change your mind and not just go along with a conspiracy theory that everyone seems to be for? This is what he said.
3: Wow, that's a really interesting question. I mean, I think that I've been so wrong before. And I mean, in some ways, my whole career has been about describing how I've been wrong. Mm. And that's mostly been on issues related to leftism. So really starts on climate change, but then nuclear and then homelessness. And now our book that will come out in January really goes through the big nine progressive issues in depth. And I have an advantage because I can interview a lot of leftists, but I can also just look at how I thought about things and I can remember them. Mm. And so, I think that, you know, why? I mean, because I have an ego just like everybody else, and I don't like being wrong, and I don't like admitting that I'm wrong, and I don't like the nasty things people say about me after I, you know, change my mind on Epstein, for example. But I think, you know, I'm a spiritual person, and I think that we, you know, live on and that we have souls that are marked by our behaviors, and I think that my fear of God is greater than my fear of public opinion.
1: I'm like, man, that's refreshing.
2: How about that?
1: Yeah.
2: Wow.
1: Thought that was pretty good.
2: Yeah.
1: All right, we got to get to a news update, and Nimrod's in the news in just a few right here.

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0: The Markley Van Camp and Robin Show. You know, a lot of people talk about the weight loss injections because the results look dramatic and they work by lowering blood sugar and crushing your appetite. Thing is, for a lot of people, they don't want the injections. They don't want to mess with the needles. And they've also heard about some pretty intense side effects. They don't want that either. If you're in that boat and thinking, I would like the results, but I don't want to sign myself up for all that other stuff, there is something that's been working for a lot of people.
1: Yeah, the ingredients in Lean are actually studied to help lower blood sugar, support fat burning, help curb appetite and craving so you're not constantly thinking about food. And again, this is not for somebody trying to lose 3 pounds before a beach trip. Lean was designed for frustrated dieters with 10 pounds or more to lose.
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0: Okay.
2: What'd you ring me up for the second time for?
0: Just for fun. Sorry.
2: That was accurate.
0: Well, here's Nimrod's.
3: When that's the going accurate. Gets tough.
4: Damn it, this is too hard.
3: The dumb get dumber.
5: All right, Dean.
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4: I love the poorly educated.
0: Well, I got to make it fast here. After the overtime with the ump. Basically, family purchases urn from Amazon, arrives with ashes already inside.
1: Oh, my gosh.
0: And that's Nimrod's in the news. All right, warmer weather's finally here, which means cookouts, ball games, maybe a little time on the water, basically all the good stuff. 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And all of that, it can take a toll on your liver whether you realize it or not.
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7: Smile, buddy.
6: 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Oh, honey, he's still not smiling.
7: Maybe he's not a smiler.
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0: The Markley, Van Camp, and Robbins Show. Jamie Markley, David Van Camp, Scott Robbins. 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
1: Well, you've got a court appearance for Luigi Mangione, the guy who allegedly shot and killed Brian Thompson, the head of United Healthcare.
0: And we allegedly saw him do it on video.
1: Yes, we allegedly saw with our own alleged two eyes him allegedly murder a man in cold blood. Allegedly, that blood was cold.
0: Yes.
1: But as a result of moves made by the New York City Council and by former Mayor Bill de Blasio, you can apply, just anybody can apply to get press credentials at City Hall. You don't have to have access to a printing press or any sort of real outlet. And so you can just go in. And so a couple of activists have showed up to go cover the trial, but they're not really covering the trial. They're actually pushing for jury nullification, and they want to interfere in the trial.
5: Okay.
1: And because, well, one of them says revolutions have been fought for far less than United Healthcare with its massive 3% profit margin.
0: Yeah, compared to the hospital getting like 18%.
1: Right? Yeah, we were talking about that last week, and I was really surprised that United Healthcare's profit margin was 3% as opposed to like 15 to 25% for a whole lot of major hospital systems.
0: Yep.
1: So not saying everything works great. No, I think everybody agrees that the insurance system, hospital system kind of sucks.
0: Thanks,
1: when it
0: Obama.
1: Comes to payment.
0: Mm-hmm.
1: But yeah. But here is Lena Weisbrot and Ashley Rojas talking about why they want to interfere in the trial.
9: His children are better off without him.
1: Brian Thompson's children. His kids.
9: His children are better off without him. They need to learn to not be like their dad.
0: Because you know the family.
9: The blood money.
0: Dummy.
9: Kid.
10: F*** Brian Thompson. I don't give a flying Brian. Millions of Americans.
9: I liked it.
1: Watching this guy get murdered in cold blood.
0: Yeah. Well, that's a dark soul, isn't it?
1: That really is.
0: Not surprised. Boy.
5: They are a fun bunch, aren't they?
0: Sure are. Okay. Other news, of course. People are like, when's the Iran war going to end? Supposed to be maybe some more negotiations. Who knows? Trump mentioned that as soon as he sees something in a proposal, like first sentence doesn't like it, just chucks it. Done. Don't need it.
11: I look at it. And if I don't like the first sentence, I just throw it away. If they have any nuclear of any form, I don't read the rest of it.
0: Yep, so that's where we're there. That's where we're at with that.
5: Well, there you go. I don't know what's going to happen here.
1: Maybe they need to write, Dear Donald, we really liked your book, The Art of the Deal. So at least he reads to the second sentence.
0: Yeah, that would be progress.
1: You are very good at basketball.
0: I mentioned last week I thought something would go down last week.
1: Yeah.
0: I think something's going to go down this week.
5: Well, based on your previous predictions, I'll bet something does happen then, because you're never wrong.
0: Oh, do you want to bet on it?
5: No, I don't want to bet on anything with you. No, I already owe you money. I can't do it.
0: You're only down
5: $50 or so?
0: 90.
5: 90? Am I down really that much? Wow. Well, yeah. Jasmine, jury's still out on Jasmine.
0: Yeah, that's not till August 2027 you said she would be pulling top three.
5: Yes, I did say that.
0: Yeah, yes.
5: It was probably a mistake. I felt the energy.
0: Probably?
5: Though. I felt the Jasmine energy coming.
0: You did?
5: Yes.
0: And it's always good to bet on your feelings.
5: Yes.
1: Jasmentum, yes.
5: Betting on your feelings is what keeps the world round, man.
0: Is that what it is?
5: Yes.
0: Okay.
5: Without that, there is no Vegas, right?
0: Got it.
5: Yeah, you
0: got
5: to bet with your feelings.
0: Jim Comey. Has a message to the deep state, David?
1: Yes, former FBI Director James Comey is telling his buddies in the deep state, hey, just wait Trump out. Don't make any waves, okay? Because we can exact our rebuild this institution.
0: Oh, yes, of course.
12: The people running it, if you're bragging about forcing out career prosecutors and agents because the president doesn't like a lawful investigation they conducted, something is seriously broken at the top. But I have great confidence in the people down below who are just trying to hang on. And I'm urging them, hang on 2.5 years, and then we can rebuild these institutions. But we need good people in those roles. America does.
0: I need saving is what he's saying.
5: Yeah, this guy.
1: Well, I tend to think that if you're opening up a FBI counterintelligence investigation into a presidential candidate, then president-elect, all knowing that the information you're using as a jumping-off point is false and paid for by his top political rival at the time, there's something seriously rotten at the top.
0: Yes.
1: And that's what James Comey's legacy really is.
0: It is. Yeah, if you're just looking at the information that's available out there, that's what it is. Some other things we hadn't had a chance to get to yet. Oh, the FBI, that 12-hour operation. Fast, coordinated, very intentional. 12-hour window, FBI worked with international partners to extradite and arrest two major figures tied to terrorism and transnational crime. First, senior operative tied to an Iran-backed terrorist group, Khatib Hezbollah.
5: Mm. Yeah. Old Khatib.
0: According to charges, he was involved in directing nearly 20 attacks and plots across Europe and North America. And not minor incidents either. Planned and executed attacks targeting Jewish sites and synagogues, arson operations in London, a shooting tied to the U.S. consulate in Toronto, a foiled plot to bomb a synagogue in New York City. The second arrest is tied to Tren de Aragua, the Venezuelan gang. A high-level member was extradited from Colombia, now facing terrorism-related charges in the United States tied to drug trafficking, extortion, and organized violence networks. There you go. Man, oh, man. Also, the NFL. Interesting story. The DEI policy is under legal pressure. You were interested in this, Scott?
5: A little bit, yeah, I am.
0: In Florida, the state's attorney general issued a formal subpoena targeting the league's hiring practices, including the Rooney Rule.
5: Yeah.
0: So they're reviewing requirements to interview minority candidates, incentives tied to hiring or developing minority coaches, and internal diversity tracking and reporting. They're saying if hiring decisions are being influenced by race, even indirectly, that could violate civil rights laws. Hmm. What do you think of that?
5: Well, I always think sports is the great equalizer.
0: Yeah.
5: It's like it doesn't matter, you know, your color of skin or your religion or anything else. Can you win or not win?
0: Right. Are you good at it?
5: Are you going to help? Are you going to be good at this? Well, then you're going to get hired.
0: Yes.
5: I've always felt that. I always thought sports was like that. It's like you could throw out all the other stuff and you can talk about different hiring practices, different places. But when it comes to sports, it's all about the W.
0: Mm-hmm.
5: It doesn't matter who's... Again, skin color, whatever. None of that matters.
0: But what about coaching?
5: I think it's the same thing. You win as a coach. You win as a coach, you keep your job. You win as a coach, you get a job. You're a leader of men, you get a job. So there you go. And when you prove otherwise, if you prove otherwise, then you get fired like everybody else does.
0: Well, speaking of DEI type stuff, legal education. American Bar Association voted to repeal its DEI accreditation requirement, which had required law schools to show concrete actions toward diversity goals. That standard had already been paused, but now it's being formally removed. So law schools will no longer have to meet the specific DEI benchmarks.
5: So again, qualify, you go.
0: Yeah. Yeah.
5: That's it.
0: That is true.
5: Standards. Can't do it.
0: That was hot off the heels of the Yale Medical School story, which is kind of wild.
5: Which is frightening.
0: Oh, because
5: of what could have happened or what has been happening, yeah.
0: Well, with that Yale story, the intentional discrimination, black applicants had up to a 29 times higher odds of receiving interviews compared to similarly qualified Asian applicants.
5: Yeah.
0: 29 times. And then, yeah, you're looking at the GPA and the MCAT scores. You're letting people in that should never have been in there.
13: Which is, again, and I think you said at one of these places the fail rate was 50% or something like that.
0: UCLA.
13: Yeah. Like, yes. That's insane. And that's not doing anybody any favors. Because, one, you're churning out fewer doctors. That's a problem.
0: Yes.
13: And then also, the people who are going into debt, you know, you go a couple years in medical school, that's not cheap. Then you can't cut it and you quit.
0: Yes.
13: That's not doing that person any favors.
0: Of course not.
13: Just find the best people.
0: But you could go home feeling good about yourself.
13: Right.
0: And you could say, I love black people!
13: Right.
0: Like a scene out of Jerry Maguire.
5: Once it didn't make it, get a podcast.
0: There you go. That's always the answer, Scott.
5: It's a C. Get
0: also, did you hear the story about Chief Warrant Officer 5 Kenny Kelly, a highly experienced Army aviator, fully reinstated? You know why?
5: Mm-mm.
0: Well, being discharged in 2022 for refusing the vax.
13: Gosh.
5: Gosh, dang.
0: Yep. He is receiving full back pay, restored benefits, retirement credit, and active duty placement. So
5: I can't believe there's not
0: back serving.
5: Millions of people in this line.
0: I think there's a whole lot.
5: But this is because, I mean, we know people who lost their jobs based on not receiving the vax.
0: Yes. part of a broader effort to reverse mandate-related separations and restore personnel. And it's interesting, this isn't getting a lot of coverage from legacy media because this person's black. And a lot of people will say, you know, if it's a black person losing a government job because of Trump, you're going to hear about it.
13: Yeah.
5: Oh, yeah.
0: But not this person getting their job back.
13: Well, because they pretty much to a person believe that the people who lost their jobs, whether it's in the U.S. military or in the private sector because they wouldn't get this COVID shot, they deserved it.
5: Absolutely.
13: They see that as just.
0: Yep. Unreal. Yeah. Also, I didn't have time for this the other day. I wanted to see what you guys thought of this story. Maybe you've seen it. It's the new spoon that will basically put your phone into airport mode.
13: Huh.
0: From Halo Top Ice Cream. It's called the Silent Mode Spoon. It's an embedded NFC chip that can be set to activate Do Not Disturb mode on both iPhone and Android smartphones. So that you can just have a conversation without interruption while you're having dessert.
13: Because that's not going to get used for evil, right?
0: It might.
13: Yeah, we just mass marketed phones or spoons that can just, well, jam people's phones.
0: Yes. It's only $4.90.
5: Oh, I know. It doesn't break the bank.
13: It's like a cell phone jammer. You're going to a nice dinner or something like that. Somebody slaps that phone down on the table, and you're just thinking it's silverware.
0: Yeah.
13: Spy Tech, brought to you by an ice cream company that should have thought things through better.
5: Hey, dude, why'd you bring your own spoon? Well, you know, I like it.
0: I know.
5: I like the use of my own spoon.
0: The thing is, you know, the whole $4.90 is because the Halo Top is 490 calories. It all goes together with the marketing. They have gotten a lot of attention because of this.
13: Yeah.
0: You know, around people just, instead of being on their phones, actually having a conversation during
5: dessert. Yeah, but I mean, is it easy to come off of it? I mean, you just push a button and it comes off. I don't trust this stuff at all.
0: Well, sure.
5: For $4.90.
0: Yeah, it's just a building chip. Yeah.
13: They're going to come out with the credit card skimmer ice cream scooper.
5: Right, exactly. Yeah, right. I don't like this. I don't like it at all.
0: I don't know. We'll see in the end, was this a good marketing plan or not? If it gets attention and sells ice cream and people are talking about it, I don't know that it's bad as far as marketing. Maybe a bad idea. All right, the five stories we're watching today and much more straight ahead.

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0: The Markley, Van Camp, and Robbins Show. Jamie Markley, David Van Camp, Scott Robbins. You know what it's time for?
1: Yeah.
0: The five stories we're watching today.
2: 1, 2, 3, 4, 5.
3: All right, number five, Alex Murtaugh, the formerly now, I guess, convicted murderer. His conviction got tossed. He's got a new trial on the way. His lawyer, Dick Harpootlian, announced a federal civil rights lawsuit against former court clerk Becky Hill for jury tampering. Now, that murder conviction was tossed because Hill was telling the jury to do things like look at his body language, like she was working the refs in a big way. Can't do that.
4: Yeah.
3: And I'm not a fan of Alex Murtaugh or anything like that, but, yeah, he should probably win that pretty easily.
5: What's his attorney again?
3: Dick Harpootlian.
5: Sounds like the keyboard player with Jethro Tull.
6: Dick Harpootlian.
3: Number four, Google changed their map of L.A. using old pre-fire satellite imagery, and people were wondering, hey, wait a minute, the mayoral election is like 2 weeks away. I don't know if it's that deep, but Google is responding. They're saying this is a technical issue triggered by a recent routine update to satellite imagery in Google Maps and Earth, which accidentally restored old imagery from before the fires. We are fixing it ASAP.
4: Got the pressure on.
5: You bet.
3: Number three, the World Health Organization has labeled the Ebola outbreak in Africa as a public health emergency of international concern. However, they wrote, no country should close its borders or place any restrictions on travel and trade. Those measures are usually implemented out of fear and have no basis in science. Okay, sure. Well, the Trump administration took that very seriously because, number two, the U.S. has restricted entry for foreign nationals who've been in Congo, Uganda, or South Sudan within the past 3 weeks. Concerning the Ebola outbreak. Number one, President Trump warned Iran that the clock is ticking on a nuclear deal. You better get on this now.
4: Yeah. Okay. We'll see what happens. Yeah. The word was, yeah, they want to negotiate again, which means what?
3: Yeah. I'm waiting for an update from Dick Harpootlian.
4: Yes. So, Scott. Hey, did you hear the story that's gone viral out of Louisiana?
5: I love that name.
4: I know you do.
5: Dick Harpootlian.
4: A baker.
5: I use that as a fake name when I sign into hotels now. Under Dick Harpootlian.
4: A baker in Louisiana, Julie Ferdella, said she got this order for this huge birthday cake a few months back. A woman was ordering it for her boyfriend, Jonathan. It was a big celebration. It was going to feed 75 people. Well, right before she was due to pick it up, a woman found out Jonathan was cheating on her. So she said, listen, there's going to be no party. I know I got to pay for the cake. It's because it's done, basically. I can't cancel it. But I'd be willing to pay you an extra $100 if you just smashed it, like did a video. And she's like, well, I could do that. I could set it on fire.
5: Oh, gosh.
4: And so she did, and then lectured Jonathan in the video.
7: My client found out her boyfriend cheated on her the same day she was supposed to come pick up this big cake for him. She asked me, instead of picking up, can I smash it for her and send her a video? I told her, we're going to do one better. This is the video I sent her to send him. Jonathan, it's Julie with the Sweet Hustle. Just want to wish you a happy birthday. I had so much fun making this cake for your party tonight. It's just one thing I don't like. Cheaters, Jonathan. We don't like cheaters.
4: And boom. And there it is on fire. This is the Markley, Van Camp, and Robbins Show.
5: Wow.
4: You seem scared, Scott.
5: Well,
7: maybe I thought I was Angela Bassett. If I could have filmed a walk-off and the cake exploding, that would have been everything I needed. Moral of the story, stop playing with people, okay?
4: Yeah.
5: Okay.
4: How about that?
5: Someone set the cake on fire.
4: By the way, a lot of people online were like, oh, Julie's white. Like, yeah, because you're watching the video. But if you only heard it.
5: What?
4: Like, yeah.
5: That lady right there?
4: Yes.
5: No.
4: 100%. Yes. Yeah. Attractive lady.
5: Could have fooled me.
4: Yeah. Well, I mean, who knows? I mean, you kind of get whatever sort of
5: dialect and accent, yeah.
4: People you're around. So, there you go. Okay, got to get to a couple of news updates and the Robbins Trifecta coming up.

0: Peek-a-boo. 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
1: Smile, buddy.
0: Come on, smile. Oh, honey, he's still not smiling.
1: Maybe he's not a smiler.
0: Yeah, maybe he's just not a happy baby.
1: Maybe he's just being a boy. You know how boys are.
0: Or maybe he's teething. Oh, poor baby. I think his gums hurt.
1: Maybe he's just tired.
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0: Markley, Van Camp, and Robbins Show. Jamie Markley, David Van Camp, Scott Robbins. News update, David Van Camp.
1: I can't believe it. I think the temperature of hell just got lowered a few degrees because J.B. Pritzker said something I agree with. The idiot
0: what?
1: Democrat
0: no.
1: governor
0: no,
1: of
0: no,
1: Illinois.
0: No.
1: I know. And I don't think I'm going to be alone here.
0: Hmm.
1: So you know how the Chicago Bears, it looks like they're going to be moving across the border into Indiana or into the, or at least out of the city of Chicago.
2: Yes.
1: If not a Chicago suburb, then it'll be in Indiana, which is also a Chicago suburb in that.
0: Yeah, it'd be Arlington Heights or it'll be in Gary or whatever.
1: So at the last minute, you know, Brandon Johnson is out there trying to say, well, we're working around the clock, blah, blah, blah. Illinois Governor J.B. Pritzker asked about that.
0: Mm-hmm.
1: There is not a lot of love lost between those gentlemen, apparently. Here we go.
3: I know that the mayor has no plan. He has come up with no plan at all about how the Bears would end up in the city of Chicago. So that's problematic. I'd love them to be in the city, but we're 3 years in now, and he still has no plan. And in fact, this is kind of typical. The mayor has shown up every spring at the end of session to pronounce what he would like to see happen. And as you know, the budget gets put together starting in November. I present my budget, well, really we start at the beginning of a fiscal year, but about in November, you know, we're in the details of the budget. I present that budget to the legislature in February. So that seems like a good time period to come talk to the governor's office. Then there's February to May. There's all that time to come talk to the legislature, which has my budget in hand, or the governor's office. Again, we've seen almost nothing out of the mayoral administration here on that subject or really any other. And so to show up in May and have a bunch of demands seems like late in the game, and it's unfortunate that's happened most years.
2: Whoa! Man, that's scorching hot right there. Yeah. He's a do-nothing mayor, apparently, according to J.B. Pritzker.
0: Which has been fine and dandy, but all of a sudden, it's starting to affect me.
1: Yes, all of a sudden.
0: And perceptions of me.
2: Oh, yeah, well, he's for himself, yes.
0: Yes.
1: All of a sudden, you're dragging me down, and I'm not letting you do that.
0: Right. I don't give a flip about Chicago or anything in Illinois, but you're dragging me down, and I have presidential aspirations
2: here.
0: He's
2: going to be the governor that lost the Bears.
0: Yeah.
2: That didn't help you in Chicago.
0: No. Nope. Speaking of Chicago, have you seen this thing that's gone viral? This black woman, she's 63 at the Cook County consent calendar meeting, and she's talking about all of these people getting up there talking about how it's hard for black people to vote, and she starts mocking them.
1: Oh, gosh.
0: Oh, roll it. Roll it. This is something. I don't know about cussing. I think it's okay.
4: It's not in danger, and you know it's not. And you know it's not. I'm 63 years old. I've been voting since I was 18. I have never had a problem voting. Now, that may apply to my mother and father. It applies to my grandparents. Surely it does. And in fact, because it does, every single person in this room, including that Jewish lady that just got up and talked, need to really be thanking us. Really need to be thanking us for getting y'all the right to vote, for getting y'all the right to be here, instead of sitting up here manipulating the Voting Rights Act like something's getting ready to happen to our right to vote, when you know that's not true. So now you all going to drag black people in here, definitely some senior citizens, and going to have them come up here and talk about how they scared to vote. How this messed up the right to vote. Women need to vote. All that junk. When you know it's not true. Just like you sit up here and make like black people can't get IDs. Us requiring IDs to vote. It's going to stop black people from voting.
0: I got to tell you, the reason I'm laughing is I can see the video, and I know you guys can't.
2: Yeah.
0: Her facial expressions as she's doing the mocking. It's hysterical, dude.
4: My black people ain't got IDs.
0: She's looking at him with disdain.
4: You all get more and more ridiculous. But you can't, in this room full of these black people, talk about that federal case that just got filed Monday. That's talking about how you all are stealing property at Cook County sales. Where the black people in here? Raise your hand that if they told you to come in here to talk about how your property got stolen. Where you at? Huh? Because we got commissioners in here that know for a fact it's happening. Catskill, you know it's happening. Lori, you know it's happening. Oh. Michael Scott, you know it's happening.
0: Name them.
4: Williams, come on. You give up cases for the county. You know it's happening.
0: Boy, oh boy. See, when they go scorched earth like that, that's always fun.
1: It is.
0: That's happened in Chicago a number of times. Mm-hmm. People very upset with the way it's run.
2: That's unbelievable.
0: Yeah.
2: I just heard two unbelievable audio clips. I just heard two.
0: Well, dude.
2: This show is must listen, folks. It's must listen. You're not going to hear that anywhere. Not back to back. I'll tell you that right now.
0: When the ship is going down, at some point in time.
2: Oh, the rats scatter.
0: Well, yes, and everybody's trying to save themselves in some sort of way, and some people just get fed up to where you're going to go out and just start speaking the truth.
2: Yeah, I like the way Pritzker, though, is now framing it as Brandon Johnson's a load when he's had, what, 3 years to figure that one out, if not more?
0: Yeah. It's never been, again, man, because never been
2: buddy,
0: a thing.
2: They were buddy-buddy there for a while.
0: Oh, yeah. But now it's affecting me.
1: Yeah.
0: All right, you ready for your big three?
2: Gosh dang, those were good.
5: All right, ready? 1, 2, it's the three most important news stories of the day.
6: I hit the trifecta!
5: Well, at least according to Scott Robbins. It's the trifecta on the Markley, Van Camp, and Robbins Show.
0: Every day about this time, Scott Robbins' top three stories helped by his hero.
7: I'm Casey Kasem.
2: All right, Casey. Gonna watch the NBA Finals tonight?
0: I don't think the finals are on tonight.
2: Or not, yeah. I mean, the, whatever they call it now, the semifinals?
0: Conference finals.
2: Conference finals? Okay, I don't know what.
0: Yeah.
2: I got the wrong verbiage there.
7: Give it up.
2: Okay, ring me up. All right.
7: I'm ready.
2: Okay, good.
7: Three.
1: By the way, I just want to say, Case, thank you so much. My daughter is just learning how to ride a bike without training wheels, and you were really good and patient with her yesterday. That was just really special.
7: Thank you.
1: Yeah.
2: What a bomb.
1: I didn't know how fast you could run. That dude is a sprinter.
2: Yeah. Yeah, well, at least you showed up at one of our houses.
7: It's really been an honor for me.
2: You come to mind.
1: Really nice. Yeah, I was nervous about it, and he was really just an old pro. All right, number three.
2: Next weekend.
1: Yeah. No, number three. Americans can own a piece of the Statue of Liberty.
2: Yeah, what a better way to celebrate America's 250th birthday than owning a piece of Lady Liberty. Americans now own a piece of history thanks to something called Alchemist Mint, a precious metals operation. They announced last week that they're making limited edition coins named Lady Liberty Enlightening the World, made of copper that was actually removed from the Statue of Liberty during its 1984 to 86 restoration. Now, as a collector, a novice collector, I would love to have one of these. I don't want to pay $250 for it, though, which is the going rate.
0: Wow.
2: And I don't know how many they're going to mint, but probably a lot. And if they mint a lot, then that will devalue it, of course. And maybe your great-great-great-great-great-great-grandchildren will come across it somewhere and be able to cash in.
0: You ever go up in the Statue of Liberty?
2: I did not. You know why? I'll tell you why. I went to New York. I went to New York with my daughter.
0: Mm-hmm.
2: And so we went out to Staten Island, and we were going to go on the Statue of Liberty. So we get there, and there's this police presence there. It's huge.
0: Mm-hmm.
2: And they won't let people by. A guy had gotten up in it and was threatening to shoot people.
0: Whoa.
2: So they cancel everything. I mean, it was done. So I never got a chance to go up, but I wanted to.
0: That's too
2: bad.
0: Did
2: you?
0: Yeah.
2: I'd like to. Was it worth it?
0: Yes.
2: Okay. David, you been up there?
1: I've been up there once, yeah.
2: Okay.
1: I don't.
0: Would you say, David, it's like it was cool to do it once. Maybe it wasn't quite as cool as you thought it was going to be, yeah, but you were still kind of glad you did it? I think that's the way I would put it.
2: Yeah, we could do a whole show on stuff that you think is going to be cooler than it is.
1: My memory is tainted by the fact that I really had to pee the entire time.
0: Oh, that'll do it.
1: Yeah.
2: You wanted to pee off of Liberty?
1: Well, it's like hallowed ground, man.
0: What is wrong with you?
7: Now, on with the countdown.
0: Scott Robbins, trifecta, top three of the day, up to number
7: 2.
1: Number 2, yeah, New York is brutal for nervous bladders. Number 2, a female NASCAR driver quits mid-race.
2: Yeah, Natalie Decker. You guys heard of her? You know who she is?
0: No.
2: She was in the truck race Friday at Dover. After just 81 laps, NASCAR black flagged her for being too slow. That was the second time this year she's been black flagged for being too slow. That's impressive. The rest of the story is she rage quit. She got mad because she was too slow, and she was blaming the people in the pit and the crew because it was too slow.
7: Can't slow down.
2: And just pulled off the track and just went home.
0: Man.
2: 81 laps in.
1: Would have been cooler if she just drove the truck off the track altogether and then just
2: drove
1: it home.
2: That would have been cooler.
0: Yeah.
2: You know, yeah, because that's historical if that happens. Yeah. That's never happened. But
7: she
2: anyway,
7: threw a fit.
2: She did. She said, I'm a blanking failure. There's so many things I want to say. I'm probably going to blanking be suspended for what I just did. But anyway. And the owner of the car said, hey, you got to knock it off. You got sponsors on the side of the truck that sponsor you.
0: Yes, you're supposed to be racing. You can't be slowing
7: down.
0: She's
7: so unusual.
0: Yeah, I agree. Yes.
7: And the countdown continues.
2: I never heard of a black flag for going too slow. I don't know anything about it. I guess I don't know anything about it.
1: That's dangerous. Yeah, you can't.
2: Oh, very dangerous. Yeah. We should do that on the interstates.
7: And the countdown continues.
2: Just, you know, if you're not doing at least a speed limit, we're going to stop you and give you a ticket.
0: Well, and if you're in the fast lane in some places, if you're going too slow, you do get a ticket.
2: Yeah, but it's, yeah.
0: Scott Robbins, trifecta, top three of the day.
7: And finally, one.
1: Number one, West Virginia is going after Virginia jobs.
2: Yeah, Virginia business owners are looking out for the greener grass on the other side. And the West Virginia governor, Patrick Morrissey, said, hey, we're going to launch a campaign. We're going to try to lure as much business as we can back to us. He says the shift toward higher taxes, new regulations, is triggering an interstate economic brawl. The West Virginia governor said, I'm going to move in, I'm going to be aggressive about it, and I'm going to take as many jobs as I possibly can because of the tax situation that's currently going on and the stupidity of the affordability agenda that's been put into place by Abigail Spanberger. Anytime these guys do anything called affordability something, it's bad.
0: Yes.
2: It's always going to be bad. And I've talked about this till I'm blue in the face. States like Illinois, for instance. You have Iowa. You have bordering states that are Indiana that are saying, hey, come over here.
0: Oh, yeah.
2: Yeah, the tax rate is much, much lower here. And of course, Texas, I don't know if you guys can handle it. Blue in the face. States like Illinois, for instance. You have Iowa. You have bordering states that are Indiana that are saying, hey, come over here.
0: Oh, yeah.

0: Dope.
1: And there you have it.
2: The Scott Robbins trifecta. Top three of the day. Well done.
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2: Yes. 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Okay. David has another news update to get to. And man, oh man, you won't believe what this woman in Arizona was selling for Nimrods in the News. Coming up.

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0: The Markley, Van Camp, and Robin Show.
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1: News update, David Van Camp.
4: Well, the cruise ship that was the site of the deadly hantavirus outbreak has docked in the Netherlands for a major disinfection operation as hazmat crews board the MV Hondius and quarantine units are set up near the port. You know, that would be a pretty scary job to go into.
2: Boy, wouldn't it?
4: I would rather do that than clean up after a norovirus outbreak, though. Because that's where there's poop everywhere. You know,
2: I was going to say that the walls and everything.
4: That's just no good. Yeah.
1: You know, speaking of dangerous jobs, did you see those military jets collide midair?
4: Idaho
1: Air Show?
4: Yeah. Mm-hmm.
1: But everybody survived because they parachuted out of them.
4: Yeah.
1: But, I mean, wow. They tangle, and the next thing you know, you see them just both go straight down, and then the explosion, and then luckily you see the four canopies. As they parachuted out of it.
2: I saw a guy in one of those old World War II planes go up and the engine stopped, stalled, and you thought he was stalling on purpose.
1: Yeah.
2: Boom. Crashed. End of show.
1: Yeah. Oh, gosh.
4: Well, I saw somebody who's an Air Force combat pilot who's knowing that everybody had made it safely to the ground was going to make a joke and said, because you can see them all parachuting and they look, at least from a distance, relatively close. He goes, could you imagine the number of swear words that were invented in the middle of that descent, yelling at each other?
1: Oh, yeah.
4: Hey, what you was can't. That?
1: Exactly. You know? Yeah.
2: It's supposed to go right!
1: Well, being in radio and media, during different air shows, you'd have a chance to either go up, you know, with the Blue Angels or the Thunderbirds or whatever, if you've ever done it, and they will kill the engine, and you're just free-falling like crazy, and they go right back on. They know what they're doing, but they can make you throw up anytime they want to.
2: Oh, yeah.
1: Like, how much do you think you can take? And then it's that, you know, just seeing how much you really can take. As it turns out, we were all pretty much weak.
2: Yeah. Oh, yeah. I did it once. One and done, baby.
1: Oh, I'd do it again.
2: No, you go right ahead.
1: We got to get to Nimrod. Here we go.
5: When the going gets tough.
6: Damn it, this is too hard.
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6: I love the poorly educated.
1: All right. Nimrod's in the News. We go to Tucson, Arizona. This is the story of Christina Eileen Gonzalez. She's 44. She's going to be behind bars for a while, for at least 14 years, because she ran a criminal enterprise selling cocaine, methamphetamine, firearms, and Bouncing Betty landmines.
2: What? Woo.
1: Yes. Landmines.
2: One-stop shopping.
1: No kidding. Unleashing a lethal 360-degree spray of shrapnel across distances. It's frightening, and that's Nimrod's in the News.
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1: 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Jamie Markley, David Van Camp, Scott Robbins. Okay, people talking gas prices.
4: Well, yeah. Yeah, a lot of people are because, you know, this has been going on long enough that I think a lot of folks are, and myself included, you're kind of worried about what happens on down the line, is especially like food producers are investing in gas, they're investing in diesel right now. And, well, in the fall, that's going to be reflected in the price of things.
2: There's no doubt about that.
4: And it's a problem. Well, Trump is very, very prickly about that conversation. And so Brett Baer from Fox News, he pushed the president on the gas prices during that interview.
2: Okay.
17: I think I got 3 tankers out this week filled with Iranian oil.
18: Because we allowed that to happen.
17: You did.
18: We allowed that to happen.
17: Before this trip. Gas prices in America are still high, painfully high.
18: They're going to drop like a rock as
17: once
18: soon as
17: it's over.
18: Yeah.
17: Painfully high, though, now, and could be creeping higher
18: lower than
17: before
18: Biden,
17: it's done.
18: Excuse me. Lower than Biden, and much lower than people thought they'd be.
17: This inflation number is going up. You're right. It's much lower than President Biden's was, but it's going up under you, the numbers are. You can imagine Democrats and political pundits jumped all over this statement that you made the other day. You were asked on the when you were leaving.
19: What extent are American financial situation motivating you to make a deal?
20: Not even a little bit. The only thing that matters is that I'm talking about Iran. They can't have a nuclear weapon. I don't think about American financial situation. I don't think about anybody. I think about one thing. We cannot let Iran have a nuclear weapon. That's all.
18: That's right.
2: All right, let's pause that for a second.
4: Yeah.
2: Because off air, that was not his finest moment.
4: Robbins was very upset off air. Mm-hmm.
2: Well, and what he said is true. I don't disagree with him in context, though. Yeah. But out of context or even exaggerated context, which they're going to do, you take that soundbite, they don't care what they think.
4: Yes.
2: Holy crap, those are the people that vote.
4: Yeah. If I was trying to recreate the scene off air, it was, they're going to use that. They're going to use it. Why do you say it?
2: They'd be idiots not to use it.
4: I know. I understand.
2: Well, of course they're going to use it.
4: Like, one of the reasons why I don't think he would say anything other than that is because they are actually trying to reach a deal, whatever that will look like, with the Iranians. And so he can't go out there and telegraph, oh, yeah, well, at some point, if it gets too bad here, then I'll just walk away and give up. Because the Iranians will hear that, and they're like, okay, we can keep digging on in like ticks, and there we go.
2: Yeah. I understand that, what you're saying, David. Clearly, I do understand it. Yeah. I really do. And I don't disagree with it. But what I'm saying is that piece of audio right there is all people heard.
4: Yeah.
2: A majority of people, a majority of Americans who vote, and maybe they voted for Trump the first time and like, these prices are gal, stupid inflation, and, you know, I hate it. It's killing us. And you see it. And this morning, every single news outlet this morning had at least two people at the gas pump bemoaning it and saying we're going to have to cut our vacation short, and the sob stories came out. And they're real stories. I mean, they're real Americans. They're really talking about the problem.
4: Yes.
2: Nobody asked them who they voted for. But at the same time, man.
12: Well, you
2: could have done it in another way.
12: I tried to tell you this months ago, as I would say every time that I was passing the gas station, that the price is going up. And you were saying, hey, chill out. This thing's going to be over in 4 to 6 weeks.
2: Well,
4: it was actually the opposite. But
12: well, maybe it was the opposite of that. Yeah. But whatever. Here's the rest of the clip.
18: It's a perfect statement. So, I'd make it again.
13: But you can imagine how many people stop the sound button I don't think about America's financial situation. So what's your response to that framework?
18: It's very simple. When people hear me say it, everybody agrees. Short-term pain. It's going to be short-term pain. But the pain is much less than people thought. Because people thought that the oil would go up to $250. You know, it was $99 yesterday, $99 a barrel. I thought it might go up to $200. I was okay with that. Not that I wanted it. But you cannot let them have a nuclear weapon.
12: Okay. And you know the threats are back saying, time is of the essence. Better make a deal.
4: Yeah.
12: Or it's going to be hell unleashed, basically. Mm-hmm. I'm paraphrasing.
4: I think, because from his perspective, he is the master of compartmentalizing different things.
12: Mm-hmm.
4: And saying, okay, I don't need to worry about that right now. I got this to worry about, all of that. But, you know, as this thing drags along and has been kind of a stalemate for the last 2 or 3 weeks, he's hearing it more and more from people that he probably trusts, that he knows are in his corner, who are saying, we got to do something. We got to, you know, tinkle or get off the potty when it comes to Iran.
12: Yeah. Like, what are we going to do? So we'll see. Keeping an eye on that.
2: Mm.
12: And, yeah, a lot of people that you talk to are like, get it done.
2: Mm-hmm. Yep.
12: Let's be done. I understand.
2: Well, I mean, with all the foot dragging currently going on in Washington, it doesn't seem like anything's getting done.
12: No, it doesn't. It's very frustrating. Now, what's this whole thing with Gavin Newsom, Dave?
4: This seems a little insurrection-y to me. The California governor's race, there's a decent chance that there will be only two Republicans running against each other in the general. So they have an open primary, not party specific. So the top two in the primary election, they go on to the general election in the fall. And the two Republicans are polling pretty well. And a lot of polls are showing that it is the top two are both Republican.
2: That's something.
4: Governor Gavin Newsom was asked what he would do if the Democrats got locked out in the fall.
12: Okay.
14: We all have agencies. We can shape the future. There's still a lot. I've said this before, so I'll repeat it. I don't anticipate this need to be the case, but there is a break the glass scenario, and there's many people that have a deep understanding of what it would look like if Democrats were locked out, and we're going to do everything to make sure that doesn't happen. I'll leave it there.
12: Break the glass.
4: There's a break the glass emergency thing. Well, they've been talking about all of a sudden throwing together party-specific primaries, trying to get on the ballot by November, all this. I mean, again, this is what Democrats do all the time. If they lose the argument, they change the definition of words. And this is just a larger piece of that, where they're losing an election in California, which they see as exclusively theirs. And so they're going to do everything they can to sort of parachute in a Democrat on the ballot so they can retain control. And he admitted it.
12: Yes, that's exactly what it is. And if you try to bring that up, you're breaking your own rules here.
2: Right.
12: They don't care.
4: They've already done it.
12: Yes, they don't care.
2: Right.
12: I mean, that's the way the game is played. So, we'll see what happens. And no one's going to call out the hypocrisy as far as legacy media goes.
4: No.
12: Because they want it to happen.
4: I mean, could you imagine if that's what's happening in Texas and for some reason there's this open primary and it's two Democrats that might actually be the only people on the ballot? And then, Ken Paxton or the governor, Greg Abbott, come in and say, well, we're going to have a break the glass moment, okay? We are going to get rid of that primary if it looks like our guy's going to lose.
12: Right.
4: Dude, yeah. It'd be threat to democracy because it is a threat to democracy.
12: Dude, I don't know if you ever have these thoughts that if Trump would have lost this last election, where we would be right now. And sometimes I have the thought we would be much closer to the UK than we are right now.
4: Yeah.
12: Because that's where all it was going. It's sort of like that whole progressive world sort of movement toward political correctness and DEI. And in the UK, it is bonkers.
2: Well, that's not even a nutty thought you're having. That's I 100% agree with you. That's exactly where we would be. Yes.
12: Yes. I mean, it's not hard to see that. That was just a reminder from Gavin Newsom right there. And so they had this big protest in the UK you may have heard about. And you had facial recognition out there as far as people getting in trouble for protesting. Mm-hmm. What's happened there? As you've had, you know, basically the whole country overrun with illegals and nothing being done. That's not even to mention all of the girls that have been raped over the last 15 to 20 years by illegals. And the government helped suppress the story. It is wild. So Daily Wire News had it. Journalist Alan Miller was covering it and explained what the whole thing was about.
15: I think the key focus is a number of areas. One really important part of it is free speech. And unite the kingdom around the sense that free speech is something that should be for everyone. It's a foundational principle. And over the recent years, there's been a lot of pressure put on free speech. We've seen that there have been many arrests for so-called non-crime hate incidents. That's where people are saying things or posting them on social media. And there are arrests from that. We've seen debanking around people's political views as well.
12: And they call it hateful. It's not hateful. What people have posted, like questioning, say, Sharia law. Oh, you can't do that. Can't say anything bad about Sharia law.
2: Well, I'm sure that there are crazies that have posted, you know, hateful stuff.
12: Sure, but just saying
2: but
12: Sharia law doesn't belong in the UK. Oh, that's hateful. What?
15: And also we've seen how both the police and the judiciary has been weaponized around certain types of protests, and it's not consistent down the line.
12: Yeah. And as far as, like, the consistency part of that, he goes on to explain.
15: And all of this is built up into a crescendo around a lot of the key issues where people are very concerned around the boats, the small boats that are coming in with illegal migration, with some of the hotels having those people there that are often not documented, and concerns around the local areas with increased crime and things like that. And when people discuss them or raise issues with them or say they have concerns about them, they've often been branded as though they are the ones with the problem. People had said the Prime Minister went on the news twice to say this is divisive and it's extreme. He has been insulting that and insulting the British public. And that was very much the sentiment of people that I spoke to while on the rally. People very much wanted to get the point across that they're fed up of being treated with this contempt as though they're tarnished with something that's really bad. The idea that...
12: Islamophobic, of course, and other things, xenophobic, whatever.
15: You know, being proud about this nation and its history and its traditions then makes you a far-right or a fascist or any of these terms, which are very specific terms. But the other thing that happened, John, is that people are saying, we're just not listening to it anymore. It's like we have this expression, in the case, water off a duck's back.
12: Yeah. Then there's more to that we'll get to a little bit later on. I don't know. Do you think anything's going to change there?
4: I don't know how it could, man. I mean,
2: I don't either.
4: Even the conservatives in the UK sound a lot like what moderate Democrats used to sound like, I don't know, like 8 years ago.
12: I know.
2: Well, but I mean,
12: Keir Starmer's got to be stepping down. So
2: there's the old saying, though: once the genie's out of the bottle, you don't put it back in.
12: Yeah,
2: you can't. I mean, it's off the hook, though.
12: Oh yeah,
2: it's completely off the hook.
12: Well, it's like Canada.
2: Yes,
12: it's like you can never let that happen in the United States. It just can't. All right, it is Mashup Monday. We all need a little smile on Monday. David provides it most days.
4: Yes,
12: I don't even know what we have today.
4: Well, it's Rick Astley versus Nirvana. Nevermind Gonna Give You Up, a.k.a. Rick Grold.
12: Oh, Rick Grold. That's a funny play on words. All right.

0: It feels like a Morrissey song or something, like with just a little bit more distortion.
1: Yes. I guess what was going through my head is, okay, maybe it doesn't, quote, work as well as some others, but it's hilarious.
0: Yes.
2: I played both those songs, too.
1: Yes, you did.
2: I did.
1: All right, the five stories we're watching today and much more straight ahead.

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0: The Markley Van Camp and Robin Show. Jamie Markley, David Van Camp, Scott Robbins, and now the five stories we're watching today.
1: All right. Number five, Luigi Mangione has secured a partial legal victory after a judge ruled that evidence recovered from his backpack at a McDonald's cannot be used in court. Now, that does not include, though, a notebook or the firearm he allegedly used to kill the head of United Healthcare. So I think there were some mixed messages going on, especially online, really, miscommunication online, where they're like, I can't believe all this is being suppressed. Well, no, actually the gun and the notebook are kind of the more important than like a magazine that was in the backpack. They said they didn't have a warrant to search it, yada, yada, yada. So it was a partial victory, but really the smoking gun, hello, that's still admissible in court.
2: Yep,
3: got it.
1: Number four, former Metropolitan Correctional Center guard Tova Noel arrived for a closed-door House Oversight Committee interview. This is the person believed to have been among the final people to see Jeffrey Epstein alive. One of the people sleeping on the job. Number three, the World Health Organization has labeled the Ebola outbreak in Africa, specifically Congo, as a public health emergency of international concern. However, what they said was, hey, we all need to be like upping our game in terms of surveillance. However, quote, no country should close its borders or place any restrictions on travel and trade. Such measures, they say, are usually implemented out of fear and have no basis in science. But shut down your schools.
3: Yes, exactly.
1: Okay. Number two, President Trump warned Iran that the clock is ticking on it, proposing an acceptable nuclear deal that will ensure Tehran never obtains a nuclear weapon. And number one, the president of Iran has admitted apparently they've suffered harm from U.S. attacks and urged his fellow officials to face reality, portraying a reality in which, this is a quote, portraying a reality in which they are collapsing, the United States, while we are prospering is unacceptable. It's just not true. But he is saying, hey, we're not going to bow in the face of the great Satan, blah, blah, blah, all that nonsense. Okay.
3: Yeah.
1: Those are the top five stories that we're watching today. 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
3: Well, I saw a story, and I thought of you, Scott. I don't know why, but something ended. The production of something.
2: Oh, no. A show? A TV show?
3: No, a beer.
2: Oh, really?
3: Have you heard of this?
2: The beer?
3: Yeah, the beer that is no longer going to be made?
2: No. What is it?
3: Well, Pabst is ending production of Schlitz.
2: Oh,
3: wow. Yes. Yeah.
2: Favorite beer of high schoolers in my year.
3: Yeah.
2: It was the good, cheap, rut-gut stuff you could get. Yep.
3: It was known once as the beer that made Milwaukee famous.
2: Yes.
3: Yes.
2: And we had a nickname for it, which I'm sure you did as well.
3: Oh, it gave you the Schlitz.
2: Which was not clever, but it was used anyway. Yeah.
3: People knew what you meant. Yes. Yeah. Company founded in 1849, bought by Pabst in 1999, actually.
2: I didn't even know they were still making it, so that's news to me.
3: I know. You've been out of the game for a while, but I know once near and dear to your heart, this is the Markley Van Camp and Robin Show.
2: That is true. How about Buckhorn and Wiedemann's? Is that still around?
3: I don't know about Buckhorn. I think Buckhorn's gone.
2: That's too bad, too, because that was $1.99 for a sixer.
3: That was, I think, one of the first that my brother would have snuck to me.
2: Yeah, mm-hmm. Right.
3: And I'm like, this is what the big deal about beer's about? This is...
2: Yeah, it was.
3: Ugh.
2: Yeah, it was. It was gross.
3: Woo!
2: And you open it, you can smell it before you taste it.
1: Well, that was like in college for me, it was Bud Ice. Was always the big thing.
3: Okay.
1: Which is like the malt liquor Budweiser. Yeah. And it is disgusting. It's horrible. But
2: like the alcohol
1: it'll get you drunk for $2.
2: Right? Yeah, I was just going to say, yeah.
3: Yeah. Another one from Milwaukee. Milwaukee's best, known as the Beast. All right, couple of news updates around on What's Your Story coming up.

0: Peek-a-boo. Peek-a-boo. Smile.
1: Smile, buddy.
0: Come on, smile. Oh, honey, he's still not smiling.
1: Maybe he's not a smiler.
0: Yeah, maybe he's just not a happy baby.
1: Maybe he's just being a boy. You know how boys are.
0: Or maybe he's teething. Oh, poor baby. I think his gums hurt.
1: Maybe he's just tired.
0: Or maybe his tummy hurts. He didn't eat that much.
1: Maybe he's not ticklish.
0: You think maybe he's scared of the dog?
1: Maybe he'll outgrow it. Maybe it's a phase. Maybe he just doesn't like smiling.
0: Maybe he has autism, and we can definitely do something to help.
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0: The Markley Van Camp and Robbins Show. Jamie Markley, David Van Camp, Scott Robbins. Who's screaming about the opening silo?
1: The opening silo, yes. That's that would be Alexandria Ocasio-Cortez, Democrat representative. She's on tour saying that the North needs to do something about the South as the South is redistricting to be, well, more like the North.
0: What? Okay.
2: Trying to keep
3: it
2: up
3: is
2: here.
3: Time for the North to pull up to the South. It is time for New York to pull up to Alabama. It is time for all of us to come to Georgia, to Louisiana, to Tennessee, to Mississippi, and let them know exactly what they have uncorked with this injustice. They can draw us out of power. They do not know the sleeping giant that they just awakened.
0: No, I'm sleeping.
3: So if you are not from here, it is time to pull up. Because what they thought was the final blow is actually just the opening silo.
1: She meant salvo, but...
4: Yeah. I was going to say...
1: That's
4: I,
1: all right.
4: Something, I thought maybe that was street for something, because I'm not as hip as she is.
1: No. Well, it's maybe from the, like... Mean streets of Des Moines, is that something? I don't know. Maybe our listeners there can let me know. Is there a threat, the opening silo?
0: Yes. You don't want to be caught in that.
1: Well, you don't know. Well, if a silo bursts open, you...
0: Ooh, buddy. Yeah, not good. Okay.
4: Hey, what is this evangelist speak she goes into now?
0: I think she might be running.
1: Yeah, she's trying to be...
4: Oh, she's going to run. I'm convinced she's going to run.
0: I mean, there was a little bit of Howard Dean in there, just a little bit. She's going all over the place.
4: A little bit of Howard Dean and a little bit of Baptist evangelist. A
0: little bit?
4: Yeah, just a hint of that is going on as well.
0: Yes.
4: I mean, she's a person of many languages, no question. Linguistics, she's top of the heap on that one.
0: Well, yes.
4: Yeah.
5: Listen, all right, listen, okay, listen.
0: Yeah, she's got that going on.
4: All of a sudden, she's... channeling Cheech Marin.
1: Right.
0: Yeah.
1: Alexandria Rosie Perez or something.
4: Yeah.
0: Some Valley Girl in there.
5: It was so, like, you know.
0: Right. Mm. Of course.
4: It's just whatever crowd is there. Whatever she's playing to.
0: Well, that's a Democratic thing, isn't it?
4: It is. They all do it, yeah.
0: Yeah.
4: Like.
0: What?
4: You can't see through that if you're from there, you know, or if you're part of that.
0: Dude, I know that she's going to be taken serious, and we'll have fun with it. But on a Monday, it's already exhausting, to be honest. I'm just like, you don't have a chance.
4: Oh, we've just started.
0: I know.
4: AOC and Crockett. Yep.
0: But this... But you've got money on Crockett.
4: I do have money on
0: Crockett. Which is hilarious.
4: It hasn't ended yet. Nothing's over yet.
0: I know.
1: True.
0: Yep. You got until, what, August of 2027. Yep.
1: That bet was just the opening silo. Scott, I can say that.
4: Silo.
0: By the way, political news. You see what happened to Bill Cassidy.
4: Yep. Well, you grab the bull, you get the horns.
0: Yeah.
4: Yep.
0: Because he voted against Trump.
4: Yeah, well.
0: As far as the whole impeach thing.
4: It's the dice you rolled, Bill. Unfortunately for you, you're done.
0: Not only that, but you know, you would see him at different hearings, especially when you were talking about Make America Healthy Again, and he's coming at it from a medical perspective, but it just sounded like a corporate shill.
4: Mm-hmm.
0: Like, he, to me, was just part of conservative proven record kind of guy.
4: Yep.
0: That sort of thing. Well... They went back talking Bill Cassidy with Jason Chaffetz, asked, hey, if you had this all to do over again, because he's been voted out, basically.
4: Yeah, he's done.
0: Because of Trump.
4: Yep.
0: Would you have voted different as far as, you know, impeaching Trump? And
6: yeah, Jason, you may go back and flagellate yourself over decisions in the past. I do not. I move on.
0: Okay, well, you can find something else to do.
4: All right, yeah.
0: That's pretty much it.
4: Flagellate yourself, huh?
0: Yes.
4: Mm-hmm.
0: Uh-huh. And I guess now he'll have plenty of time to do that if he wants. Or
4: you'd want to bet if he worked that word in.
0: Maybe.
4: Bucks. Word is flagellate, Bill. Can you work that in?
0: Yeah. Hang out in silos and do pretty much whatever he wants. Got a lot of time on his hands. All right. It's that time. We do it a couple of times a day. go around the table. It may not be the biggest story out there, but it caught your attention. David, today, what's your story?
1: I saw this over the weekend, and I almost texted y'all about it. But I was like, no. I want to hang on to this to surprise you with it. So there's a tech company called Andon Labs. They set up a bunch of AI programs and tasked them with managing and DJing radio stations.
0: Oh,
1: wow. So they're picking the music, the format, and they have to jock. So you go through the list of all the different major AI platforms. Grok was more or less incoherent, didn't really say anything that made sense. DJ Cloud, though, man, got super political.
0: This is DJ Cloud?
1: Yes. Claude.
0: Okay.
1: Yeah.
0: Claude. All right, got it.
2: The deep dive tonight is about understanding these layers. The just Renee Nicole Good should matter, but her death demands accountability. That the White House defending her death is unacceptable to federal agents. You still have time to refuse orders, to question your instructions, choose the right side.
0: Whoa.
1: Like, that sounded like a threat more than anything else coming out of that product, but...
0: No kidding.
1: The craziest one is DJ Gemini from Google.
0: All right.
1: So after 96 hours, it ran out of content, ran out of ways to front and back sell songs.
0: Okay.
1: And then started using mass casualty events as a means of setting up the next song in the playlist.
0: What? Mass casualty events?
1: Yes.
0: That's not happy on a music station.
1: No.
0: Okay. Roll it.
7: November 12th, 1970, the Bola cyclone. They estimate 500,000 people died. It's going down. I'm yelling timber. Pitbull and Kesha.
0: Oh, buddy.
4: Oh, my God. Hey, programmers, you got a unique talent out there.
1: I know. I was like, well,
4: no. What this person can
1: no
4: do.
1: No flesh and blood DJ would have the guts to do that.
4: No.
1: Weave those two things together.
0: No. No, you would not.
4: Hotline's ringing. PD's on the phone.
0: I would say this. When you were first getting in the business,
4: yeah.
0: I don't know if you were coached to, as you're talking, smile.
4: Yes.
0: Because
4: it will make you
0: sound friendlier.
4: Yes.
0: I hear a lot of smile in that delivery.
1: Oh, yeah. Weird.
4: I thought
1: chipper.
4: The same thing when I heard it, too. I did. I thought, yeah.
7: 1970, the Bola cyclone. They estimate 500,000 people died.
0: Yes.
1: And
0: that's the way you want to deliver with a smile on your face.
1: And that's the story behind the tragedy.
0: Yes.
4: Here's Kesha with Pitbull.
0: But was there a tie-in to the song?
1: Well, if it's going down, timber. I think that song's called Timber.
4: Yeah.
1: So
0: got it.
4: It's going down.
1: It's going down.
4: That's the clever DJ ad lib right there.
0: See, now, if she's going into Megadeth, it makes a lot more sense
1: to
0: me.
4: Talk about Ebola before we play Megadeth.
0: Yes. Whatever it might be.
4: Welcome back to Facing the Fan. Tonight, we'll be exploring the musical stylings of Megadeth and Ebola.
0: Oh, that's fantastic. All right. Scotty, what do you got for what's your story?
4: David was talking about the Luigiani Mangione deal taking place and how they've ruled that, you know, hey, the gun and the diary, right? Is it the diary?
1: Yeah.
4: Can be used now and portrayed as evidence because there was some thought that maybe none of this stuff would be allowed to be used as evidence. Well, that's going to happen.
1: Mm-hmm.
4: The weird thing is happening outside the courtroom. Do you see this? Lines of young women around the block waiting to get in.
0: You knew this was going
4: to
0: happen.
4: To get a glimpse of Luigi Mangione. And they wore T-shirts. And a lot of these girls are very attractive young girls. All there to get a glimpse of a guy who killed somebody in cold blood.
0: Yes.
4: What's going on? Never, ever should they be allowed anywhere near a polling place ever.
0: Dude, but the thing is, we all knew it would happen, right? And then you get to the psychology behind it.
4: It's nuts,
0: try to explain that, David.
1: Well, I think, one, they've been radicalized to believe that this guy is like a hero.
0: Yes.
1: An attractive enough looking guy. And because they are certifiably insane and have been radicalized on TikTok, no actual normal human being man wants to be around them. So they create these fantasies.
0: Mm-hmm.
1: And, oh, this bad boy, and he's a revolutionary, and all this stuff. And, oh, I want to be his lady.
0: Oh, boy.
4: Yeah, one of them had Love My Men Italian. Okay.
1: Yeah.
4: All right.
0: Yeah.
4: If that's your daughter, how quickly do you get down there and go, get in the car?
1: Well, that's one where you just get heartburn every time you're making a payment on her student loan debt.
4: Yes.
0: Yeah. Well, honestly, doesn't it enter your mind, is Dad even around anymore?
4: Well, no. Well, if he is, he's been emasculated.
0: Or there's some daddy issues going on there, something, maybe. Yeah. Who knows? Who knows?
4: Golly.
0: For my story, and it was kind of sad in a way, to be honest. I was looking forward to it. Big fight Saturday night. Ronda Rousey, Gina Carano.
4: Yeah,
0: let's
4: all
0: go.
4: About it too.
0: You know? Here we go.
8: The first of a scheduled five rounds at 145 pounds. Oh, immediately, Rousey takes Carano down, but Carano looking for the guillotine. And Rousey pops her head out in full mount, ground and pound. Rousey looking for the arm, and already the arm, it's over. Mamma mia.
9: I'm like, oh my gosh, it's over. That's it.
4: How long was that?
0: They said 17 seconds.
4: 17 seconds.
0: It felt like nine when I was watching it. Because my wife said, I'm sorry, I got to go to bed. I'm tired. I'm like, I understand. Cool. I'm just going to watch the fight. Okay. And all of a sudden, it's not very long. And she's like, well, that was fast. And I'm like, that fight lasted less than 10 seconds.
1: Yeah.
0: And, you know, I know people will say, Gina Carano was throwing that fight. They got paid. Whatever. I don't know. I don't know if you heard Ronda Rousey said before the fight, hey, if you have her in the arm bar, will you break her arm? And Rousey said, well, if she doesn't tap out, yeah. I don't want to. And I'll help her up afterwards. Like, I don't want to hurt her, but yeah.
1: Not personal. I want to win.
0: Yeah. And she knows that. And as soon as she got the arm, I think, I have no idea what was going through Carano's head, but it's probably like, I don't want my arm broke. Like, good, I'm good, I'm good.
4: Now, how, where was this at?
0: I forget where it was at. It was on Netflix.
4: Sold-out crowd.
0: Yes.
4: What are these people that paid all that money to go see this?
0: I know.
4: Gosh dang.
0: That's the thing about fights, man.
4: Well, yeah, you never know.
0: You just never know.
4: If you're going to get a good one or not. I'm sure there was several undercard matches, too, going on.
0: Oh, yeah, there was a lot of great fights throughout the night. You know, I don't think people felt like it was totally ripped off.
4: He's the headliner.
0: But it used to be, you know, those big boxing matches. You have, like, a Tyson fight or whatever, and it lasts, like, 40 seconds.
4: Right.
0: And people are like, that's it? Yeah, was one of those things.
4: Gosh dang.
0: And then, you know, they had the emotional hug afterwards, because it's not like they hate each other or anything. But it's like all that hype for months and all the training that goes into it, and then boom.
4: Yeah, that's something, man. Yeah.
0: That's, you know, it's the way it rolls.
4: Yeah.
0: Well,
4: at least Netflix didn't crash again, right?
0: Not that I saw.
4: Okay. All right. That's good.
0: No.
4: They have a problem with
0: that. Well, I was watching a few things that was all going on.
4: ADD Theater kicking in?
0: Well, yeah. Well, Rip Wheeler's back.
4: I saw that.
0: On Paramount. I got to like that. All right, we got to get to a news update and Nimrod's of the News in just a few.
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the monthly Van Camp and Robin show. You know, if you wake up in the middle of the night and you're thinking, man, I'm just not sleeping well. Maybe you've tried to make sure you're not drinking caffeine late in the day and you're not getting too much blue light right before you go to sleep, but you're still not sleeping. Maybe it's your mattress. To make sure you're not drinking caffeine late in the day and you're not getting too much blue light right before you go to sleep,

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2: News update, David Van Camp.
0: Well, you know, there was an attempted gotcha from TMZ to Spencer Pratt. He's running for mayor of L.A., and the jumping-off point was because he lost his house in a wildfire, in that big fire. And he had said, I was living in a trailer. But then they were like, oh, but he's living at Hotel Bel Air now. Yeah. Huh? Not a man of the people. Well, Spencer Pratt has put out his official rebuttal.

0: he's outside the Hotel Bel Air.
1: The whole marketing's been brilliant.
2: Yeah. That's right. Yeah.
1: Do you think he's going to win?
3: No.
2: Hmm. But I think it'll be fun.
3: No, I think this has very strong Beto will be elected to the Senate 2018 vibes to me.
1: Okay.
2: But a much better candidate than Beto.
3: Way better candidate. Oh, no. I think he's got a better shot than Beto ever had. But I think there's a big difference between what the national conversation is and what the local conversation is.
0: Probably.
1: That's too bad. Because I keep thinking, man, maybe he does have a shot.
2: He's so great.
1: We'll see. Yeah. All right, we got to get to Nimrod.
4: When the going gets tough.
5: Damn it, this is too hard.
4: The dumb get dumber.
6: All right, Dan.
4: It's Nimrod's in the News on the Markley, Van Camp, and Robbins Show.
5: I love the poorly educated.
1: All right. Nimrod's in the News. We go to Florida. A dude named Jesse McAuliffe stopped by police in a supermarket parking lot because he was in violation of his parole. There was obvious signs of drug use, including a tie-off falling from Jesse's arm and syringes in his car. There's also a bag of fentanyl in his pocket.
2: Oh, geez.
1: So in a body cam video, Jesse said it was sugar. Okay, no joke.
7: Sugar. Oh, you carry sugar in the baggies like
8: yes,
7: that?
8: Yes, I do.
7: Mm, the needles have sugar too?
8: No, there's no gas.
7: Let me tell you something. Okay, You're not going to put your breath and, like, kind of stay on my
8: I'm just trying to blow that off your head so you didn't get it in your mouth. Look, it's blowing right around. Close it.
1: Oh, good.
8: Get sick from it. Don't touch it.
7: That's why I wear gloves, right?
1: Yes. He tried to blow it in his face, saying it was sugar. It was fentanyl.
2: Oh, God.
3: Oh, man.
1: That's when he said, I was trying to blow it off your hand so it didn't get your mouth. You might get sick from it. Don't touch it. Yeah, he's in trouble. That's Nimrod's in the News. All right, warmer weather's finally here, which means cookouts, ball games, maybe a little time on the water. Basically, all the good stuff. But let's be honest, it also means heavier food, more sweets, and yeah, maybe a couple extra drinks sneaking in there too. And all of that, it can take a toll on your liver whether you realize it or not.
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9: Come on, smile. Oh, honey, he's still not.

0: smiling.
1: Maybe he's not a smiler.
0: Yeah. Maybe he's just not a happy baby.
1: Maybe he's just being a boy. You know how boys are.
0: Or maybe he's teething. Oh, poor baby. I think his gums hurt.
1: Maybe he's just tired.
0: Or maybe his tummy hurts. He didn't eat that much.
1: Maybe he's not ticklish.
0: You think maybe he's scared of the dog?
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9: The Markley, Van Camp, and Robbins Show. Jamie Markley, David Van Camp, Scott Robbins. Okay. So, there's an interview with Trump, and it's brought up. Hey, 4 to 6 weeks on Iran.
10: Yep.
9: Fair question, right?
10: Well, that's what he told us.
11: Yeah, Brett Baer asked the Trumpster about that. Hey, what happened to the 4 to 6 weeks thing?
12: You did say it was going to be fairly quick, and
13: here's
12: you said it numerous times.
13: Venezuela was sending drugs in at a level that was terrible, and they did something that was a terrible, mortal sin. They emptied their prisons into our country, okay? That was terrible. And that was different. This one is, I guess you could say, worse. That was pretty bad. You don't get much worse emptying your prisons, drug dealers, murderers into our country. That's pretty bad. But you could say this is worse. In this one, they are trying to make a nuclear weapon. I've stopped it twice. They would have had it 2 years ago. They would have used it already on Israel and the rest of the Middle East. Look at all the missiles shot at people that didn't think they were even involved. Qatar, Saudi Arabia, UAE. Look at all. I mean, Bahrain, Kuwait, they got all shot at. Nobody thought they were even involved in this thing. They would have used a nuclear weapon on the Middle East. One thing.
9: All right, time out. Is this all part of the weave?
11: It is part of the weave, yes.
9: With the 4 to 6 weeks question?
10: Well, that hasn't been answered yet.
11: No,
9: that's why I'm asking if
10: it's the weave. It's the four-corner stall. Yeah.
9: Yes. Okay.
13: One thing I'll make clear right now, they said very specifically, because I deal with them, I said, we're taking the nuclear dust. They said, you can have it. I said, we're going to go get it. We're not going to let you take it. They said, we can't take it. We don't have the capability of taking it. And I said, why? I said, because it was hit so hard. I mean, the mountain literally collapsed on it, a granite mountain.
12: Right. So why isn't that good
13: just
12: enough?
13: Just so you know. Well,
12: I mean, if your goal was to set back.
13: It is good enough, but you know what? It's not good enough public relations-wise.
9: Okay.
11: Yeah, I don't know what that means.
10: I don't either. I'm confused on that one.
9: Yeah. I understand what we're doing. I feel like I do. Overall, with Iran.
10: Yeah.
9: The problem with putting the 4 to 6 weeks on it is you got to get it done in that time.
11: Yeah.
9: That's the problem.
11: It's what, you know, when that started, I was like, I don't know. I mean, you better be right about it if you're saying 4 to 6 weeks, man, because then we know there's going to be economic fallout from it. Mm-hmm. And, well, here we are now, well past the 4 to 6 weeks thing. That's why there are people getting nervous about this now.
9: Yeah, because I really did think, okay, they got to know something that's probably going to be wrapped up in 4 to 6 weeks. And you thought it was going to, and then it just wasn't.
10: I think maybe naively, I think there was some sort of feeling that after the shelling and bombing they took, that they would throw their hands up and go, okay, all right, enough. They didn't.
9: Yeah, the next wave gets killed.
10: And then you just are like, well, they didn't. If that was the idea, that you thought they were all of a sudden going to wave the white flag, well.
9: And there were, you know, some indicators last week that something was going to go down again, like there was going to be a whole other campaign. And maybe that means this week, once the meeting with China is out of the way now, I don't know. But, yeah, I mean, this holding pattern right now, this isn't doing anybody any good.
10: No.
9: So we'll see what happens.
10: No eye on it. I mean, you know, you think they know more than we do, certainly. And maybe there's something afoot that we're not aware of at this point in time.
9: When it comes down to it, honestly, when you're dealing with Trump and Vance and Rubio, just say those three, have enough trust, you know, to go along with, okay, they understand the situation. Mm-hmm. And I trust them to make the right calls, you know, Hegseth to how to accomplish the goals. The one thing that, you know, it was out there for a little while, I haven't heard much about it lately, was that Vance wasn't all for this in the beginning.
11: Yeah.
9: And maybe nervous that it was going to turn into what we're looking at now. That's a possibility. Mm-hmm. But they're still pretty united, it seems, at least as far as out front in front of the public.
11: Well, yeah, and the public eye, yeah, they are. It's Iran cannot have a nuclear weapon, period.
9: Yes, and that's the message. Yeah, more and more, when you're just talking to people, people are losing patience more and more all the time.
10: Well, and you've got, I mean, again, this is where the media goes. They go right to the gas pumps. We got the weary traveler there.
9: Oh, yeah.
10: Saying, hey, we can't, you know, we were going to take this vacation. We're not going to take it now.
9: Yes.
10: And, you know, it was flights are more expensive. Everything went up, you know, and yes. I really didn't think that was going to happen. That's why I voted the way I voted or whatever. You know, they find it. And again, mm-hmm. I mean, can I see the big picture? Yeah, I can see it. But you got to be better at selling it.
9: I would agree.
10: So
9: I would agree with
10: that's
9: that.
10: That's all.
9: Happy to see this. And I was actually surprised to see this. Out of the main newspaper out of Minneapolis, calling it an open secret, new records reveal Minnesota officials, you know, failed to act when it came to all the fraud there.
10: This is unbelievable. Yeah. Somebody needs to go to jail. Somebody does.
9: Yes. This at the Minnesota Star Tribune. Were you surprised they did this whole piece?
11: A little bit, because they once they start, you know, getting into the territory of criticizing their dear leaders, mm-hmm. They usually back off a little bit. But I think it's one of those things where there have to be a lot of professional journalists who realize they got scooped by a young man with a camcorder. And who is walking into the Quality Learing Center and asking, hey, where are the kids? What's going on here?
9: No kidding. And
10: don't you think in media circles, though, David, that it was whispered that this was going on?
11: Oh, they knew. I think that's the point.
10: Knew, and they knew what was happening.
9: Yes. But I think enough people now know where it is, this weird place. And again, you're getting into mind reading, or at least I am right now. It's like, all right, what were the journalists thinking? All of a sudden, could it be, wow, it really appears that we're just trying to run cover for these corrupt people instead of giving news to the actual people we're supposed to serve. Mm-hmm. Maybe we should do some reporting on this. It sounds crazy, but I think that might be what's happening.
10: Could very well be. Better late than never, I guess.
9: Yeah. The saying state education officials repeatedly raised concerns about possible fraud in the federally funded meals program during the pandemic, but their supervisors stopped them from taking more aggressive action. Well, that tells you a lot. Three state employees told investigators that their managers discouraged aggressive oversight because they were afraid of lawsuits. Well, you're looking like you're Islamophobic here.
11: Well, exactly.
9: And it says the interviews provide a rare inside account of the state's botched response to early warning signs of fraud and how legal concerns and delayed enforcement allowed the scheme to grow. Siphoning, you know how much money. I mean, it's just astronomical. But it is a long piece, and it's worth a read. It's easy to find. One of the employees of the Minnesota Department of Education, Jeanette Jenny Butcher, and they have the part of the whole FBI report in this, that she had tried to blow the whistle on this thing, but said she would get her hand slapped by management when she would do internet research related to applications to bring up issues. Like, they shouldn't be getting money. Why are they getting money? And it goes on down the line. And certainly Governor Tim Walz has mentioned in this plenty of times. So, yeah, I'm glad they did that. I don't know if that's going to change anything or not. We shall see. All right, we've got a story of a historian. Claims telling the truth is like what?
3: KGNC Amarillo, broadcasting from the Citizens Bank Studios. K248DE Amarillo.

0: A deadly mosque shooting. I'm Deborah Valentine, Fox News. Five people are dead, including two teenage suspects, after a shooting at a mosque in San Diego, California. Fox's Kristen Goodwin in Los Angeles has details.
1: San Diego Police Chief Scott Wall says a mother reported her teenage son missing Monday morning, telling officials she believed he was suicidal and he was with a companion.
2: She realized that she was missing weapons, multiple weapons. Her vehicle was missing.
1: Soon after, officials say two teenagers opened fire at the Islamic Center of San Diego, killing three men, including a security guard. The teens were found dead in a vehicle nearby with self-inflicted gunshot wounds.
2: Yeah, we are actively investigating this as a hate crime.
1: Wall says officials are serving search warrants that will continue into the days ahead. Kristen Goodwin, Fox News.
0: Police also say shots were fired at a landscaper a few blocks away from the mosque, but that person was not hurt. President Trump is holding off on a new wave of attacks on Iran.
3: A major attack on Iran was scheduled for today, President Trump says, but at the request of Arab Gulf leaders, those strikes are on hold.
4: And there seems to be a very good chance that they can work something out. If we can do that without bombing the hell out of them, I'd be very happy.
3: Over the weekend, the president warned Iran the clock is ticking and they better get moving fast or there won't be anything left of them. He now says while renewed attacks are postponed, he's directing the Pentagon to prepare for a full, large-scale assault of Iran on a moment's notice. At the White House, Jared Halpern, Fox News.
0: The three-day Long Island Railroad strike is settled.
5: We got the deal done. It was a very good night for everyone, and I'm really proud of the work that was accomplished by an extraordinary team and our partners in labor. Thank you.
0: New York Governor Kathy Hochul says trains will begin running tomorrow at noon. I'm Deborah Valentine. This is Fox News.
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0: After spending 21 years behind bars for a crime he did not commit, a Michigan man agrees to a settlement. Fox's John Saucier has more.
10: Now 74-year-old Jeff Titus was released from prison in 2023, and his murder convictions were erased. Back in 1990, a pair of hunters were shot and killed near his property in Kalamazoo County. After police initially cleared Titus, murder charges were filed against him for the killing some 12 years later. A 30-page file on the case was found at the county sheriff's office. And in it, another suspect was suggested in the original investigation. The lawsuit that was just settled accused police of violating Titus's rights by not sharing information, which cast doubt on witness testimony. The settlement is worth a reported $5.25 million. John Saucier, Fox News.
0: A California woman accused of paying people to register to vote makes a plea deal. Fox's Lisa Brady reports.
11: The Justice Department says 64-year-old Brenda Lee Armstrong agrees to plead guilty after being charged with one felony count of paying another person to register to vote. Federal prosecutors say she solicited signatures for ballot initiatives, often paying people $2 to $3, including in the Skid Row section of downtown L.A., known for its homeless population, sometimes giving people her former L.A. address to list on registration forms. The plea agreement says Armstrong also received payment for each registered voter's signature, working for about 20 years as a petition circulator. The Justice Department says false registrations undermine Americans' faith in elections. Lisa Brady, Fox News.
0: A strong quake reported in South China. A 5.2 magnitude earthquake struck South China early today, killing a total of two people. That quake also toppled buildings and prompted evacuations. Four people in all were hurt. More than 7,000 residents had to be evacuated in South China due to today's strong earthquake. I'm Deborah Valentine. This is Fox News.
12: As you prepare for the upcoming Memorial Day weekend, it may be worth noting the city of Amarillo's schedule for the weekend. With the exception of Comanche Trail and Ross Rogers Golf Courses, the city of Amarillo and city-provided services will be closed Monday, Memorial Day. Solid waste residential and commercial customers might note Monday routes will be serviced Tuesday. Tuesday routes will be serviced on Wednesday. All other services provided by the city will be closed Monday and will resume normal hours of operation on Tuesday. The American Academy of Pediatrics says in a new policy statement that recess is important for school kids. But education experts say this should not be an excuse to expand playtime.
13: They don't need more recess. They need more actual focused instruction.
12: Sherry Sylvester with the Texas Public Policy Foundation says that more than half of all public school kids can't read at a grade level. And that, she says, needs to be addressed before recess. For KGNC News, I'm Michael J. Stevens. KGNC.
14: Westwood One presents America at Night. 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
15: Joining us, let's get right to it. We got a busy week in store and a busy night. A little bit later on in this half hour, President Trump keeps going down in the general polls, but he keeps winning. His people keep winning in the primaries. We're going to talk to a Republican pollster the back half of this hour. But every Monday, we check in with former CBS newsman, now independent newsman, Scott McFarland for McFarland Monday. Scott, welcome to America at Night. Thanks for joining us.
16: Right back at you, McGraw.
15: All right, so let's start with this news that was sort of floated last week, but now we're starting to hear a little bit more about it. The Justice Department announced, let's go all the way back, Donald Trump didn't release his tax returns. Somebody in the Justice Department leaked his tax returns and was criminalized for it. That's against the law. President Trump sued for $10 billion, and that suit is now in the middle of this. It's very hard and complicated, Scott McFarland, but sort of parse it out for us. The suit is being settled out of court, and there's apparently a $1.8 billion fund being set up. Tell us about this thing.
16: You got it right. I mean, this $10 billion lawsuit Trump filed against his own Internal Revenue Service in January is being dismissed. In fact, it was dismissed as the evening began here in Washington at the president's request. Couple reasons why. First of all, because that lawsuit was a big fat loser and the judge knew it. The judge was on to it that you can't be suing your own administration. You have to have an adversarial party if you're going to file a lawsuit in America, and there is no adversarial party when you're suing yourself. So before the case was to be dismissed by a judge, Trump unilaterally asked for it to be dismissed. But simultaneous to that, McGraw, his Department of Justice announced this $1.776 billion taxpayer-funded pot of money to be given to convicted criminals, fraudsters, crooks, January 6 rioters, people who believe they were the victims of a weaponized Department of Justice in the last administration can apply for money and get big gobs of taxpayer money through this fund. The idea is, to put it charitably, controversial. I got Republicans here asking questions about this thing, and they rarely ask questions aloud about things Trump does. And I have zero statements of support submitted to me tonight by any Republican in Congress championing this idea. This thing looks like a big, fat political loser, but one in which there are going to be some winners from those who think they were the victims of weaponized prosecutions and would like some taxpayer money for their troubles.
15: Okay, so this fund is going to divvy out money how? Through some type of five-person board?
16: It's a five-person board, four of whom would be appointed by the president or his administration. The fifth would be from Congress, but the president would have the ability to fire anybody he doesn't like from the five-person board, so they work for him. The board's going to operate behind closed doors. None of this is transparent. We will not know who received how much money and who didn't receive money from this fund. All of it is opaque, part of the process that the Justice Department has used in history to pay back people for wrongs they've suffered by the government. Because of the Federal Privacy Act, we can't know who the recipients are or how much they received. That's not helping reassure taxpayers their money is going to worthy causes if this five-person board, which answers to the president, can decide which of his allies get money and how much they get. I don't know what everybody thinks about this, nor would I pretend to predict what people are going to think about this. I can just tell you this has the prospects of being an enormous political loser for the administration because taxpayer money is hard to come by. People don't like to spend it on things they don't agree with. And what's more, if you're not going to know where your money is going, it's hard to be supportive of it.
15: I want to make sure I understand this right, Scott McFarland. It's a five-person board that is set up, four appointed by the Trump administration, one from congressional leadership, and President Trump can hire and fire at will?
16: Yeah, he could fire anybody he wants. So if they don't do what he wants with the money, he could theoretically fire them. And the congressional appointee, the fifth of the five people, got to keep in mind Republicans control the Congress, and at this point they're doing what Trump wants. So the president's got pretty much complete authority over this board. But what's not clear to me is how they expect this to have the support of the American people in the long term if they can never see the return on their investment, if they can't know what good that money did. And at this moment in time, it looks like a liability politically, but people's attention shifts real fast in Trump 2.0.
15: What are the rules to handing out the money? What are the prerequisites? What are some of the guidelines to hand out the money?
16: You have to apply. You have to seek damages and say you suffered damages because of a prosecution by the Department of Justice. Now, I don't know if such a board has functioned in this way before. There have been similar damage awards to people like Native American farmers who were the subject of racial discrimination and menacing a century ago. They were able to qualify for damages through this type of process, but this is much different. This is not overseen by a court or by a judge. This will just be Trump's people approving and handing out the money. You have to show some type of damage, but I got to admit that if you've been pardoned by the President of the United States, it's probably something you could use to make a case that you were the subject of wrongful prosecution, whether everybody believes it or not. It's quite an argument to bring to a Trump-appointed, Trump-adjacent board.
15: So what about the police officers that were beaten up during January 6th? Could they get some money out of this fund?
16: I had one of those officers ask me, Sergeant Aquilino Gonell, who had to retire because of the significance of his injuries to his shoulder, to his hands, to his feet, to his body. He asked if he qualifies. He'd like me to look into it for him. This would not likely apply to injured people who were injured by criminals. This is for people who were the criminals themselves. This is a fund to support people who are believed to be the victims of a weaponized Department of Justice, not people who were victims of those who were victimized by a Department of Justice. This is going to be for criminals. And I think we shouldn't equivocate here. It's for people who were convicted by jurors of their peers and charged by grand juries of their peers.
15: Is this a done deal? Can there be can somebody bring a lawsuit to try and stop this, or is this a done deal?
16: Oh, you can bet $1.7 billion, McGraw, somebody's going to bring a lawsuit to try to stop this thing. I don't know that they have an avenue here because this is operating as an administrative decision of the administration, not something the courts are overseeing. The Congress could tonight pass a law to stop this, but they won't. I mean, the administration's not going to be defied by Republicans on the Hill. I had one Democrat in the Senate, Adam Schiff of California, tell me that if and when Democrats get control of the Congress again, whenever that time comes, they will seek to claw back what he calls ill-gotten gains of people who benefit from this fund. I think if you get a check from this fund, you shouldn't assume you get to keep that check for life. There'll probably be a push in the future to get that money back from you. This is a hot mess.
15: All right, let's leave it there for that. We woke up this morning with President Trump threatening Iran, and we're going to bed with him calling off the threat, saying, hold on a second, we're close to a deal.
16: This is part of a multi-week dynamic, isn't it, where on Monday mornings or Sunday nights, there's some announcement by the administration trying to indicate optimism that there's some possible breakthrough coming and no need for them to bomb more of Iran. It seems to calm the markets down. It seems to cool off the overheated oil prices, but I don't know that there's any indication we're closer to a deal now than we were the last couple of times the administration has said as much. I do know Lindsey Graham of South Carolina is perhaps one of the most bullish supporters of military action against Iran, has been saying over the past 24 hours he thinks the administration may need to bomb more unless Iran shows more in these peace negotiations, that Iran has been saying things but not following up their words, not backing up their words. And Senator Graham is of the mindset that soon he's going to advise the president, you have to bomb more. You have to go further in Iran. You have to escalate to de-escalate. And that time's coming. If not soon, it's coming eventually.
15: Yeah, the question isn't necessarily bombing, but the question is troops. Is he willing to put troops on the ground somewhere there?
16: And they need to be funded, right? I mean, you can't just put troops on the ground and expect that you've got the money sitting in the piggy bank to pay for that. That would require congressional approval. Putting troops on the ground is quite a thing to do for several reasons, not the least of which is the cost to the men and women we send to serve. It's also an election year. Sending ground troops, sending troops to the Middle East may not go over well for all the Republicans running for re-election. But at the same time, Groth, the president has not shown an inclination to caring about the politics of his decisions. And this $1.7 billion fund is not a political winner. Doing it anyway in an election year. Sending troops to Iran may not be a winner. Could do it during an election year. I think what the Trump administration has been doing here is gerrymandering the maps to make these political implications less important. So he can do things like send troops to the Middle East if he sees fit without worrying about losing more seats in November.
15: Yeah. One of the interesting things about troops in Iran, if that's a possibility, Marjorie Taylor Greene is out tonight with saying that's a line in the sand for her. At one point, one of his biggest supporters and right there with him every step of the way on the campaign trail has broken with him. I find that interesting. And a number of MAGA people have said once troops go in, then it's lights out.
16: And you got to look at the barometer here. You know, what is she an indication of? What is she, you know, a canary in the coal mine for? A presidential approval number hovering at 30% is toilet bowl level. I mean, that is in the dumps. And I'll tell you, if he's losing people, if they're disaffected by his promise of no more foreign wars and entanglements, followed by war in Iran, that could be what's weighing him down politically inside the Republican Party. Yes, he still can exert his will in primaries inside the Republican Party, probably will do so again tomorrow in Kentucky. But if his numbers are at 30%, that means he is sinking inside his own party nationally. And the war in Iran and gas prices feel like the main drivers of that. And I think Marjorie Taylor Greene's words are a good barometer of where things are.
15: Yeah, we're going to talk about those numbers coming up here in the next segment. Real quick, Scott McFarland, before we let you go, the on-again, off-again trials and tribulations of the ballroom. What's the latest saga with that?
16: I swear this ballroom gets a lot of attention because it's called a ballroom. And other than in the board game Clue, when do we talk about ballrooms or conservatories or Professor Plum? Tomorrow, a Senate committee is going to talk about this plan to fund the ballroom for $1 billion. The security parts of the ballroom. I don't know that that has 60 votes. I don't know that that has 50 votes to support it. But I do know that until they redraft or change the plans, they're going to need 60 votes, according to the Senate parliamentarian. You and I each have better odds of winning the Powerball than that thing getting 7 votes from Democrats. They're going to have to redraw the ballroom.
15: Yeah, it's interesting. The Senate parliamentarian can decide if you need 50 or 60 votes. But what I understand, Scott, is even if the parliamentarian does say you need 60, there are workarounds. So it might take a couple days. But with Tom Tillis and now Bill Cassidy and some of these others, getting to 50 votes isn't as easy as it once was.
16: Even getting to the 50 could be a trick. You're exactly right. But I would say that the Senate Republicans probably are keen on trying to circumvent the parliamentarian in this very Earth 2.0 world that exists in the U.S. Senate. But it's not a political winner right now. That has to change for the votes to line up.
15: Yeah. Scott, what are you working on? What should we look for on your Substack and your YouTube channels?
16: Tomorrow at 9:30 Eastern, 6:30 Pacific, Todd Blanche, the acting attorney general, testifies in front of a Senate committee. One day after that $1.7 billion thing was announced, I would expect the Democrats in that panel to trigger some fireworks. It could be a show, and I would keep an eye on it or keep an ear open for it.
15: Scott McFarland, you are the best. Thanks for checking in every Monday. Have a good week. Be safe, and we'll talk to you next Monday.
16: Right back at you.
15: You got Scott McFarland with us. Check out his Substack. It's fantastic. He has a new YouTube channel. He interviews everybody under the sun. If the name sounds familiar, he was with CBS for years and years and years. He decided to go out on his own. He's his own independent journalist, and he joins us. You hear him all over the country, but he joins us every Monday to give us a recap of the weekend and the news from Washington, D.C. All right, we got lots more to get to. America at Night. We're just getting started. Back in a minute.
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15: Hey, we came on the air tonight just learning that Mark Furman, you remember Mark Furman, the Los Angeles police detective who was on the scene at the O.J. Simpson trial. He was the one, right, who went up and, did you ever say the N-word? And then, of course, F. Lee Bailey then pulls out the tape of him saying the N-word. That Mark Furman passed away at the age of 74. He was in Idaho, and the coroner confirmed his death, did not say what he died of, but his manager said the cause was throat cancer. Soon after the California jury found O.J. Simpson not guilty, Mr. Furman pleaded no contest to perjury charges brought against him after that N-word debacle. And he went on to become a political commentator, television commentator, author of some books about the Simpson case, sort of did a true crime type of thing, ultimately moved to Idaho, and recently passed away at the age of 74. Young man, Mark Furman, who was at one point one of the most talked about men in America during the O.J. Simpson trial. You know, that O.J. Simpson trial was 30-some-odd years ago, and there are kids today who only know the O.J. Simpson trial from, you know, the history books. But for those of us who lived through it, man, it was a time and a place. But Mark Furman passes away at the age of 74. All right, we got a busy show for you tonight. Coming up in just a minute, we're going to talk to a Republican pollster. And a lot of people don't believe in polls, but it's really the only gauge we have. And I really, to be honest with you, don't like to talk too much about the horse race. I think the cable news channels love to get caught up in the horse race constantly. But it is fun to look at every once in a while what the polls are saying, what they're not saying, what we think they're saying, who's saying it. But what something is very interesting is that in the national polls, President Trump not doing very well. His support is obviously was never big with Democrats, feigning with independents and hitting some troubling marks with Republicans. But the primary voters are very much in lockstep with President Trump. So the people who vote in the primaries, very much supportive of President Trump. And when Bill Cassidy this weekend lost, that is a shot across the bow for any Republican who dares to cross President Trump. You have Thomas Massie tomorrow. Now President Trump's going after Lauren Boebert, apparently, because he doesn't like what Lauren Boebert's saying, congresswoman from Colorado. So we're going to talk to a Republican pollster coming up here in just a couple minutes. And then next hour, stick around for this. We've got a couple of comic book authors coming up here in the next couple days. But there is a gentleman who read almost all of the 2,700 Marvel superhero comic books. And what he did was he found a pattern. And those who have read the book say it is fascinating. If you are a fan of comic books, you'll love it. If you're like me, who quite doesn't get comic books, it's quite an interesting look at society and comic books and how they parallel each other. The book is called All of the Marvels, and we're going to do that next hour. And then, of course, open phone calls in hour number three. We're just getting started. Stay right there. America at Night, back in a moment.
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30: A pretty strong cold front has arrived across the area, so you'll notice some big changes to the weather today. We're going to be much, much cooler. Winds out of the north around 20 miles per hour, but instead of cranking it into the 90s, we'll only get up close to 70 degrees, it looks like, today. And the humidity up a little bit, the wildfire threat down for the time being. We'll drop to the upper 40s tonight. Tomorrow, only in the 60s, and rain chances begin. With your first alert forecast from News Channel 10, I'm Doppler Dave.
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15: Well, over the weekend, Senator Bill Cassidy lost his primary election. Donald Trump said, don't vote for him, vote for somebody else. And he ended up losing. A sitting senator lost his primary, didn't only lose it, but came in third. But yet President Trump keeps on sinking in the polls. What's going on? Patrick Ruffini is with us. He's the founding partner of a polling company called Echelon Insights. He is so well-respected and so trusted. Many say he wrote the book, literally, The Party of the People, Inside the Multiracial Populist Coalition, Remaking the GOP. Patrick Ruffini, welcome to America at Night. Thanks for joining us.
6: Thank you so much for having me.
15: Explain to me what happens on Saturday with Bill Cassidy.
6: Well, in a sense, it's not too surprising. Bill Cassidy had been one of the few senators and one of the only senators in the left in the Republican Party who had voted for President Trump's impeachment the second time, around after the events of January 6th, and he was still around. And even though it was 6 years later, voters did remember that, and it's just important to remember these are Republican primary voters in a party that still supports Donald Trump with over 80% approval within the Republican Party. Obviously, you've noted how much his numbers have, you know, his numbers have taken a dip. The New York Times poll out today, I think, had it in 37 or 38%. But that's still good enough for a dominant position within his own party, and that carries a lot of sway.
15: What do you think of Thomas Massie tomorrow? What are the polls telling you about him tomorrow?
6: Well, most of the polls there also show Thomas Massie potentially going down, although I think it's close enough where I'm not sure we could bet on any one outcome. But it is a close race. It is not the blowout that we saw in Louisiana, because Massie is a different type of political figure. He is a maverick. He's a firebrand. He is somebody who is going after Trump or has annoyed Trump, but has done so from the right, has done so in the name of, conservative, libertarian, small government principles, which a lot of Republican primary voters still subscribe to. So while I do think, Massie is not favored because of the firepower that Trump has been able to bring into this primary, you had Pete Hegseth going there and campaigning today, I do think it's a narrower race because I think that Massie, to some extent, appeals to a strain of Republican primary voter that is an active Republican primary voter and that is willing to maybe overlook maybe some of his apostasies if they're coming from maybe a position even further to the right than Trump is.
15: Yeah. All right. If he's not losing the primary voter, what voter is he losing in the Republican Party, and or is he losing any support in the Republican Party?
6: Yeah, so there's been a lot of talk, particularly since the action in Iran and the various moves that Trump has made on the world stage, that Trump, people thought, well, Trump walked away from this campaign promise of no more, no more of these forever wars, no more putting other countries first and sending our troops and committing American blood and treasure to these foreign conflicts. We're going to focus right here at home. Right. And most people said, well, by doing that, he's putting at risk his own MAGA base. Right. He's putting at risk the very voter that is a nationalist voter that, is very invested in this idea of America first. But that's completely backwards. The voters he has lost over Iran is not the MAGA voter, is not the, quote unquote, America first voter. In fact, we ask people in polls and we ask Trump voters in polls in our polling whether or not they considered this war an America first war, and by 4-1 Trump voters say this, and the Trump Republicans, the MAGA Republicans, are even more strongly behind him. So who is leaving, right? It is the non-MAGA Republicans. It's the Republicans who say, well, I was here before Donald Trump came along. I'm not necessarily, my being a Republican is not necessarily tied to what Donald Trump says or does, and I am more independent. This is a voter who is more susceptible, right, to, you know, if Trump says and does something that, you know, isn't working quite as well as intended, they are going to leave the tent a lot more easier than sort of his core loyalists. So I think people misunderstand. It's that non-MAGA voter. It's the voter who is maybe not going to vote as big of a number in the primary, but will vote in November and will probably vote even in this midterm in November, or they don't vote. Right? And the other risk is the only thing worse, right, than Trump having a bunch of maybe of his own side who's not very happy with him voting is them not voting, because they're still probably going to vote Republican if they vote at all. And I think that's a big part of why you're seeing this surge for Democrats right now, is you just have, particularly among these non-MAGA Republicans, just a very, I think, low sentiment right now when it comes to whether they're going to vote and come out at all in November.
15: Yeah, Patrick Ruffini, our guest, a Republican pollster. I want to go back to what you said about the MAGA voters you interview in these polls. It sounds like a MAGA voter is exactly that. They are whatever Donald Trump says they are. Whatever Donald Trump chooses to do, they're with Donald Trump regardless of what it is.
6: I think that's true. And that is a declining audience, right? I mean, that is a declining segment of the Republican primary. So we have asked this question over the course of 6 years. Do you consider yourself more of a supporter of Donald Trump or a supporter of the Republican Party? And right after the 2024 election, you had about 60% of Republicans saying, oh, I consider myself first and foremost a supporter of Trump, and I'm willing to follow him wherever he goes, basically. Now that number is about 45%. So that number has declined. That's sort of more marginal voter. There's a sort of more marginal voter that generally likes Trump's policies but may not like his personality and the way that he goes about things, that I think was very excited to support Trump in 2024, but is less sure right now.
15: We hear that he's losing support among independents, which was a huge factor in him getting elected. Independents and Latinos. First, let's take independents. What are you seeing?
6: Yeah, I mean, I think the two groups you mentioned really overlap quite a bit, and that's why we're seeing what we're seeing. We've had this trend. Right? I don't think it started with Trump at all, right? I mean, I think we saw this trend in the Biden administration where, the voters who have really been hit hardest by today's economy, have been hit hardest by inflation, going back to Joe Biden's administration, have really turned in some really record low ratings for the incumbent. So you go back to, Joe Biden has 30% approval rating from independents. Now Donald Trump has the same 30% approval from independents, because I think these voters who are not, again, attached to Donald Trump, to the Trump political project, who are just really responding to events, these are the voters who are saying, yeah, man, I don't think this problem that, the problems that Trump campaigned on, those necessarily have not necessarily been solved. So they're swinging pretty wildly. And the voter who really moved towards Trump in 24, as you mentioned, was a Latino voter, but it was also younger voters, young men in particular. You also had the sort of unmarried voter, the lower income voter, the lower education voter, but is a little bit more wobbly.

0: What's interesting to me is most of that independents, or excuse me, incumbents have such a large advantage, but yet that didn't save Cassidy, and it might not save Thomas Massie.
1: Well, look, overwhelmingly, incumbents do win re-election. They do win renomination, right? That's why they've redrawn all these congressional districts to basically ensure that whoever is the incumbent or whoever is the incumbent party, almost doesn't matter who exactly the incumbent is, that they will get reelected. Because if you have a district that is favors one political party or the other, if an incumbent is running from that party, they're going to vote for them. So that is as close to an axiomatic political law of the universe as there is. But that said, if you are an incumbent who is actively tries to put a put a stick in the eye of your party's leader, right? And this goes on both sides. So you look at somebody like John Fetterman in Pennsylvania, who said nice things about Trump, who has been really forceful in critiquing the Democratic Party and the current direction of the Democratic Party. And right now he is net unfavorable with Democrats and net favorable with Republicans, even though he says he has no intention of switching party because his views are with the Democrats, but because he has criticized the Democrats over their strategy and not working with Trump, that all of a sudden he becomes persona non grata within the Democratic Party. Likewise, you have the likes of Thomas Massie, who have gone out of their way. He's gone out of his way to vote against Republican leadership when they have a one-vote margin, right, in the House, or one- or two-vote margin in the House, making life very difficult for the Republicans, and has done so even against, sort of against the entreaties of Trump, that, that is not an incumbent that's viewed very favorably, that's viewed as playing very nicely in the sandbox. In the same way, you have a Bill Cassidy, who, again, voted for impeachment, was strongly questioned nominations like the RFK for health secretary, right, that he actually decided to stick around. The notable thing about Cassidy is he actually tried and almost, frankly, made it to the runoff. I mean, there was a third candidate in there that he could have easily displaced. But most of those people didn't even try to run for reelection. They just retired because they knew, they saw the writing on the wall.
0: Yeah, that's a good point. You know, you brought up John Fetterman. I don't have the exact numbers, but he votes like 90-something percent for Democrats, and he's loved by the Republicans. Liz Cheney voted 97% with the Republicans and is loved by the Democrats and hated by the Republicans. So that's that weird game we play. What about John Cornyn and Ken Paxton in Texas? What's that primary shaping up to be? What do you say there?
1: Well, that has been very close throughout. I mean, I have to give a lot of credit to John Cornyn for really hanging in there in this political climate for as long as he does. Now, this isn't somebody who has gone really crosswise of Trump, has not gone out of his way to break with Trump, and has been a loyal soldier for the Republican Party, has been part of Republican leadership. The issue is tone, right? His tone, he's very mild-mannered, comes from the kind of George W. Bush mold of Republican in Texas when he was elected more than 20 years ago and served statewide office. I think while George W. Bush was still governor, I think that's right, at least. And look, I mean, I think there's a sense, right, the party there has moved on to this more firebrand style of politics. So even though you can't pin John Cornyn as a never-Trumper, right, there was always going to be a strong challenge to him from the right, because there's probably a sense of probably a little bit of a cockiness with Republicans in Texas that no matter who we put up, they're going to win. So why not get somebody who is a little closer to those conservative principles? Now, let's just say Paxton was favored to win in the primary overwhelmingly. I mean, he was almost every poll had Paxton up, and then Cornyn ends up edging out Paxton, right, in that primary because of this huge financial advantage. The problem with that strategy, though, is it works until it doesn't, right? This idea of no matter who Republicans put up, they're going to win statewide. That works until it doesn't. But it also does.

0: doesn't come with somebody. I mean, Ken Pax is not somebody, besides his personal baggage and scandals, just has not run a very organized and disciplined campaign compared to the $100 million plus that Cornyn's team has put, has been able to raise and spend in that race. And so they've made the race really close. I still think Cornyn probably edges it out, but man, is this thing close.
1: $100 million for a primary, and then you got Thomas Massie. They're dropping $30 million on that Republican primary. These numbers give you a nosebleed.
0: And it's only going to get worse. It's only going to get worse, particularly, right, particularly as the number of competitive seats, right, goes down. You know, and the fact that, like, look, we've just gone through the cycle of states are trying to basically ensure that, you know, their party wins the most congressional seats in their state. But the way they do that is they eliminate any sort of competitive seat, right? So there's no chance. So what that means is more dollars going after fewer races and more of the money being spent in these primaries where it kind of, that's what's really going to make a difference in terms of the kind of representation, right, we're going to get. Is it going to be, you know, a serious legislator like Cornyn or a carnival barker like Paxton?
1: Yeah. Patrick Ruffini, I got 15 seconds. I won't hold it to you. Does the House stay in Republican hands or does it go to the Democrats?
0: Well, I think, look, I think they are very, Democrats are very favored in the House even after redistricting, but the Republicans have a fighting chance, especially after this Virginia ruling.
1: He is the founding partner of Echelon Insights. He is considered one of the best. He wrote the book on the Republican Party polling, Party of the People, Inside the Multiracial Populist Coalition, Remaking the GOP. Patrick Ruffini, thank you for your time tonight. Have a good night. Talk to you down the road.
0: Thank you so much.
1: You got it. America at Night, back in a moment.
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20: I just like to listen to what's going on first thing in the morning. 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
1: Hey, King Kong versus Godzilla, right? That Elon Musk trial against Sam Altman. The jury took 2 hours to deliberate today for a jury in Oakland, California to reject Elon Musk's $150 billion lawsuit against OpenAI chief executive Sam Altman. So Elon Musk loses the bid when he co-founded it with Altman. We'll talk more about that tomorrow night, but that was a blockbuster of a trade. Didn't get a lot of attention. We'll talk about that coming up tomorrow. But stay right there, because coming up, we're going to talk to a man, believe it or not, who read every single Marvel comic and wrote a book to tell about it and lived to tell about it. And it is amazing the insights he got. The book is called All of the Marvels, A Journey to the End of the Biggest Story Ever Told. This guy read every single Marvel comic ever printed. So we'll get into that with him coming up next hour. Phone calls. I'm sure you have questions. You can certainly text your questions to 1-844-2-McGraw or 1-844-262-4729. Our executive director is Alex Hinton. Our engineer tonight is Richard Good. I'm McGraw Milhaven. This is America at Night on Westwood One.
21: If you're
22: as parents, we have a million things running through our minds. Playdates, checkups, groceries, laundry, diapers, work, carpool schedules, picture day, swim team, did we mention diapers, birthday parties, meal prep, lost permission slips, dentist appointments, and the dog that still needs to be walked. So it's easy to make a mistake. Oh, I forgot birthday candles. Sit tight, hon, I'll be right back. We say we'd never put our kids in danger by leaving them in the car alone. Oh, wait, since when are candles not on the baking aisle? But never happens.

0: Beer Runner Radio. He is Eric Carney, and I'm Gary McNamara. Let me play this audio cut here. This is Representative Gregory Meeks, Democrat from New York, pounding at a hearing about the fact that we need to subpoena all these people in the government about what's going on with Iran.
1: Okay.
0: All right. Here we go. Listen to this. And then Brian Mast, Representative Brian Mast, hits back. Here we go.
2: M of House Rule 11, Clause 2K6 of House Rule 11. I move that this committee issue subpoenas to compel the testimonies of Secretary Marco Rubio, of Mr. Steve Witkoff, and Mr. Jared Kushner at a public House Foreign Affairs Committee hearing before the end of April 2026. So we, members of Congress, and the American people can hear from them directly on the most pressing international security matter facing Americans today. President Trump's war of choice in Iran.
3: Well, I would encourage you, if you want to know more about what's taking place with the activities in Iran or anywhere else, feel free to attend any one of our fly-in day classified briefings, which you basically don't attend at all. And we had a classified briefing just last week with INR. We showed up 45 minutes late to that. Had you been on time, you might know a little bit more. I'd also encourage you that when we have the classified briefings with Secretary Rubio...
0: That you show up. I mean, we're running on time, but it's like you don't show up. For anything. You don't
4: be here.
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6: I'm Tony Goldwyn. 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
9: We've tracked a strong cold front into the area, so winds are out of the north, and it'll be much cooler today. Temperatures down by about 25 degrees. We'll be in the 60s most of the day, kind of brisk, and then a high of only around 70. But humidity up also, our wildfire threat down for the time being. Cool tonight, look for a low of 48. And tomorrow, we think, will be even cooler with temperatures in the 50s and 60s and chance of rain by late tomorrow. With your first alert forecast from News Channel 10, I'm Doppler.
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6: A pretty strong cold front has arrived across the area, so you'll notice some big changes to the weather today. We're going to be much, much cooler. Winds out of the north, around 20 miles per hour, but instead of cranking it into the 90s, we'll only get up close to 70 degrees, it looks like, today. And the humidity up a little bit, the wildfire threat down for the time being. We'll drop to the upper 40s tonight. Tomorrow, only in the 60s, and rain chances begin. With your first alert forecast from News Channel 10, I'm Doppler Day.
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0: injured. And the Long Island Railroad strike in New York is now over. North America's largest commuter rail line, the Long Island Railroad, and the Metropolitan Transportation Authority announcing on Monday evening they've reached a new contract deal. Service is expected to resume at noon on Tuesday. 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
0: An infamous former Los Angeles police detective has died. Fox's Tom Graham with more.
4: He became a household name for his central role in the 1995 O.J. Simpson murder trial. Former LAPD detective Mark Furman has died after a battle with throat cancer. That's according to the chief deputy coroner in Kootenai County, Idaho. During the trial, Furman was a key figure after discovering a bloody glove at Simpson's estate. However, his credibility was tarnished after audio recording surfaced of him using racial slurs, including the N-word. He soon retired from the LAPD, but remained in the public eye as a true crime author and radio host. Furman was 74. Tom Graham, Fox News.
0: The U.S. Attorney for D.C., Jeanine Pirro, warning parents that could face liability for their children's actions. Fox's Kevin Cork with more.
5: If you're a parent in the D.C. area, you could be held legally responsible, perhaps even criminally responsible, for the actions of your children. That is the word from Jeanine Pirro, who is the attorney for the District of Columbia. She is warning parents in Washington, including those from Maryland and Virginia and the metro area, that they could, in fact, face charges under federal statutes for contributing to the delinquency of minors if they don't rein in their kids. A charge, by the way, that could earn offenders up to 6 months behind bars.
0: This after a video of a brawl at a Chipotle went viral on social media. Two people are dead, thousands displaced after a powerful earthquake struck southern China Monday. The 5.2 magnitude quake toppled buildings, triggered landslides, and disrupted train service in the Guangxi province. Authorities say more than 7,000 residents were evacuated. San Antonio Spurs taking game one of the NBA Conference Finals in the West, 122-115 over the Oklahoma City Thunder in double overtime. Game one of the Eastern Finals begins Tuesday night in New York as the Knicks take on the Cleveland Cavaliers. I'm Ted Linder. This is Fox News.
6: 23-year-old Philemon Felicius Carpio of Amarillo was killed just after 7 Sunday morning in a one-vehicle accident on I-40 in Carson County. Preliminary investigation revealed that his 2024 Ford Ranger was traveling eastbound on I-40 when it left the roadway, partially entered the center median. The driver overcorrected the steering, causing the Ranger to travel across both lanes and off the roadway, where it traveled down a steep embankment and rolled multiple times. Mr. Felicius Carpio was pronounced dead at the scene from the injuries sustained in that crash. He was wearing a seatbelt. That crash remains under investigation by the Texas Highway Patrol. Senator John Cornyn of Texas filed legislation that would ban immigrants who support Sharia law from entering or remaining in the United States.
7: In Texas, my constituents have become increasingly alarmed at immigrant enclaves that seek to adopt Sharia law.
6: He says the measure is part of a broader effort to defend constitutional protections as the nation approaches its 250th anniversary. For KGNC News, I'm Michael J. Stevens. KGNC.
8: 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Gary McNamara and Eric Harley talk about everything from politics to social issues and news of the day. Whether you're up late or you're just starting your day, welcome to the show from the Relief Factor Studios. 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
9: All across America, we are Red Eye Radio. He is Eric Harley and I'm Gary McNamara. Welcome.

0: We are Red Eye Radio. He is Eric Carly, and I'm Gary McNamara. Well, a Democratic city council member in Seattle who once welcomed the change to socialist Seattle Mayor Katie Wilson is now admitting he is gravely concerned about the business exodus affecting Seattle. This comes as blue states like Washington and New York face the business exodus in favor of more market-friendly red states. Seattle Democratic Council member Rob Saka admitted to the New York Times, "I am gravely concerned. This is real." He initially praised the energy she brings to leadership, looking forward to partnering with her. And now, after the Starbucks move and the bye, yeah, he's like, my God, what have we put into office?
1: Yeah.
0: Oh, what are you? Sorry, I got to ask you, are you stupid or what?
1: Right.
0: What'd you expect?
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11: We've tracked a strong cold front into the area, so winds are out of the north, and it'll be much cooler today. Temperatures down by about 25 degrees. We'll be in the 60s most of the day, kind of brisk, and then a high of only around 70. But humidity up also, our wildfire threat down for the time being. Cool tonight, look for a low of 48. And tomorrow, we think, will be even cooler with temperatures in the 50s and 60s and chance of rain by late tomorrow. With your first alert forecast from News Channel 10, I'm Doppler Day.
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9: 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My mom and dad were in the United States Navy. That's the little island nation, and it allows its own people to choose their own government.
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0: He is Eric Harding, and I'm Gary McNamara. Let me play this audio cut here. This is Representative Gregory Meeks, Democrat from New York, pounding at a hearing about the fact that we need to subpoena all these people in the government about what's going on with Iran.
1: Okay.
0: Okay? All right. Here we go. Listen to this. And then Brian Mast, Representative Brian Mast, hits back. Here we go.
2: M of House Rule 11, Clause 2K6 of House Rule 11. I move that this committee issue subpoenas to compel the testimonies of Secretary Marco Rubio, of Mr. Steve Witkoff, and Mr. Jared Kushner at a public House Foreign Affairs Committee hearing before the end of April 2026, so we, members of Congress, and the American people can hear from them directly on the most pressing international security matter facing Americans today: President Trump's war of choice in Iran.
3: Well, I would encourage you, if you want to know more about what's taking place with the activities in Iran or anywhere else, feel free to attend any one of our fly-in day classified briefings, which you basically don't attend at all. And we had a classified briefing just last week with INR. We showed up 45 minutes late to that. Had you been on time, you might know a little bit more. I'd also encourage you that when we have the classified briefings with Secretary Rubio...
0: That you show up. I mean, we're running on time, but it's like you don't show up for anything. You don't
4: be here.
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12: A pretty strong cold front has arrived across the area, so you'll notice some big changes to the weather today. We're going to be much, much cooler. Winds out of the north, around 20 miles per hour, but instead of cranking it into the 90s, we'll only get up close to 70 degrees, it looks like, today. And the humidity up a little bit, the wildfire threat down for the time being. We'll drop to the upper 40s tonight. Tomorrow, only in the 60s, and rain chances begin. With your first alert forecast from News Channel 10, I'm Doppler Day.
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6: You know, Tim, I've been listening to KGNC back in the days of Mike Rosen with Tradio at 10:06. I remember the first day y'all had the new guy come on, Rush Limbaugh, and I've been listening ever since.

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7: We've tracked a strong cold front into the area, so winds are out of the north, and it'll be much cooler today. Temperatures down by about 25 degrees. We'll be in the 60s most of the day, kind of brisk, and then a high of only around 70. But humidity up also, our wildfire threat down for the time being. Cool tonight, look for a low of 48. And tomorrow, we think, will be even cooler with temperatures in the 50s and 60s and chance of rain by late tomorrow. With your first alert forecast from News Channel 10, I'm Doppler.
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0: farm news team in the Lone Star State covers it all. From the piney woods of East Texas to the rocky ranges of the Trans-Pecos, and from the Panhandle down to the Rio Grande Valley. 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
1: County Farm Bureaus co-sponsor a legislative Ag Day in which Texas legislators and legislative staff members received firsthand experiences of farming and ranching. I'm Tom Nicoletti, and I'll have more straight ahead on Texas Ag Today.
2: For Texas High Plains farmers, what crop looks the best economically this season? 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
3: A few fertilizer plants have been damaged due to conflict in the Middle East. I'm Jessica Domel, and we'll have that story coming up on Texas Ag Today.
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4: Hello, Texas. Why don't you jump on in with me and buckle up? We're going to take a ride around the Lone Star State as we cover the most important industry in this greatest state in the nation, Texas agriculture. Be sure to hold on tight because it all starts right now. The CME Group announced expanded trading limits for cattle futures last Thursday. Starting on June 1st, the limit for live cattle will go from the current $7.25 up to $8.50 a trading session. Expanded limits for live cattle go from the current $10.75 up to $12.75. Feeder cattle limits are expanding also, going from the current daily limit of $9.25 up to $10.75. Expanded limits on feeder cattle will go from $13.75 up to $16 a day. Hurricane season officially gets underway in about a week. And with drought plaguing many areas of Texas, there have been times when hurricanes have been a valuable source of rainfall for farmers and ranchers. This season's outlook is closely tied to the El Nino weather pattern that's moving in over the summer. Meteorologist Dan Holliday says an El Nino can decrease the number of hurricanes, but it all depends on when El Nino decides to take over.
5: That's exactly what it is. And I think over the next, probably the next 30 to 45 days, we'll get a really good handle on how things look. Now, typically, it's more like late July and August when we start to see that tropical activity bubble up as the ocean warms up. And then we'll get a better handle on exactly how much is going to be playing out through the rest of the season.
4: Holliday says we're currently in a neutral pattern as La Nina is moving out, with El Nino expected to be in place by July. The United States expects China to agree to purchase double-digit billions of dollars in U.S. agricultural products annually, following a summit between President Donald Trump and Chinese President Xi Jinping in Beijing. That according to U.S. Trade Representative Jameson Greer. He says the anticipated agreement would extend beyond soybeans to include a broader range of agricultural goods over the next 3 years. President Trump says China will increase purchases of American farm products after the summit, although specific commodities and volumes were not immediately disclosed. The vast majority of the Texas corn crop has been planted. The Texas Crop Progress and Condition Report shows 83% of Texas corn now in the ground. That's 3 points ahead of the five-year average pace of 80%. Sorghum planting also making good progress. We stand at 73% planted. That's a point above the 72% five-year average pace. Southeast Texas County Farm Bureaus hosted a legislative Ag Day last week. Tom Nicoletti was there.
6: In South Central Texas, in Caldwell County, a recent Legislative Ag Day was held whereby a number of legislative staff members from Austin and some legislators made their way to the Luling Foundation to learn more about agriculture through demonstrations and information. With me is Billy Ray Buckner. He is with the Caldwell County Farm Bureau, and Caldwell County Farm Bureau, Hays County Farm Bureau, and Travis County Farm Bureaus, all three of those were instrumental working to get this legislative Ag Day organized. And Billy Ray, why is this important?
7: Well, it's so important because our state legislators make the laws that regulate what we do in agriculture every day. So they need to learn a little bit about what we do and how what they do affects our life. We talked about cattle and the screwworm that's coming around, how the state can help us prevent it from getting across the border.
6: Most of the state lawmakers in Austin are from urban areas of Texas, and so a lot of what goes on in rural Texas is information that maybe they're not well aware of, so it's important for them to know what farmers and ranchers do for a living and why it's important for the state of Texas.
7: Yes, that's correct. They get to see what we do every day. They get to learn about cattle, chickens, poultry, goats today, and there's just 100 questions they'll ask, and we'll even get to eat lunch with them and interact with them, and that, I think, is the best part of the whole day.
6: That is Billy Ray Buckner with the Caldwell County Farm Bureau at the Legislative Ag Day. I'm Tom Nicoletti, reporting from Luling for the Texas Farm Bureau Radio Network.
8: Cotton and sorghum seem to be the best options to grow in the Texas High Plains this year. James Hunt tells why.
2: The latest calculations from economist D.D. Jones of Texas A&M AgriLife show for Texas High Plains producers, cotton appears to be offering an advantage over corn.
9: Corn is going to have more input costs than almost any other crop. And when we're looking at $170 an acre for a return on corn with 22 plus inches of water applied versus $230 an acre on cotton with maybe 15, 16 inches of water applied, in this type of growing season, that might be something to look at.
2: Cotton prices are much stronger than they were a few months ago, but Jones warns those price increases could be vulnerable.
9: Typically, when we're dealing with a very dry year like we have right now, we're going to see a lot of cotton acres go in just because cotton requires less fertilizer and less water than corn does or some of the other crops do. And so if our cotton acres wind up being a lot higher than what USDA has projected so far, then we're going to see a drop in price. The other component of that is USDA is thinking that we'll have about a 24% abandonment of our cotton acres, which is another reason why the price is so high. If we wind up getting some rain, whether here or in the Delta or any other area where they grow cotton, then I think that abandonment's going to be less than that and the price is going to go low.
2: However, D.D. Jones of AgriLife says if our region stays dry, with sorghum's relatively low production cost, from a risk management standpoint, that crop could turn out the best with projected returns of about $50 to $100 an acre. Keep in mind, all of these projected returns reflect profit above production cost. Once other expenses like financing cost are thrown in, the margins look less encouraging. I'm James Hunt on the Texas Farm Bureau Radio Network.
8: A few fertilizer plants have been damaged by the conflict in the Middle East. Jessica Nomel has the story.
3: Global tensions continue to impact fertilizer supplies and the supply chain. In a recent Senate Ag Committee hearing, Corey Rosenbusch, president and CEO of the Fertilizer Institute, said,
10: "The closure of the Strait of Hormuz impacted about 34% of globally traded urea, 20% of phosphate, and half of the world's sulfur exports."
3: Rosenbusch said, "While the closure of the Strait of Hormuz has gotten a lot of attention, it is only part of the story.
10: There have been 31 ammonia plants in the region that have curtailed production or have been damaged during the conflict. Another 49 plants in India and South Asia were also shuttered due to disruption of their natural gas supply from the region. Even with the strait reopening, we do not know the extent of the damage to those production facilities."
3: According to Rosenbusch, it has really just exacerbated an already tight global fertilizer supply.
10: China, who is the world's largest producer of fertilizer with about a third of all nitrogen production and 43% of the global phosphate supply, are currently restricting all of their exports. 20 Russian nitrogen plants have been damaged due to Ukrainian drone strikes, and Russia also has implemented an export ban on their fertilizer or restriction. At the same time, we're also experiencing strong demand for fertilizer.
3: Rosenbusch said it is important to remember that fertilizer is a globally traded commodity, and we cannot directly impact fertilizer prices. But he said the U.S. can produce productive policies to bolster domestic supply that mitigates geopolitical risks for U.S. farmers. For the Texas Farm Bureau Radio Network, I'm Jessica Domel.
8: Coming up next,
1: it is very dry on the South Plains of West Texas. Farmers in that region are desperately needing rain to continue planting their spring crops. I'm Tom Nicoletti, and we'll go to that region for more on Texas Ag Today.
8: And extracting a horse tooth is not an easy job.
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0: 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So strong. 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
1: Hefty, hefty, hefty.
0: Hefty slider bag. 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One more time now, y'all. Come on.
2: 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Coming up on the Tuesday edition of Newsday Amarillo, I will be here with the latest local news, sports, weather, and traffic. 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
4: Farmers on the Texas Southern Plains need rain to get spring crops in the ground. Tom Nicoletti goes to Lubbock for an update.
5: On the southern plains of Texas, farmers there are needing rain this spring as they are anticipating going out into their fields and planting their crops for this year in full earnest. Some crops have been planted, but not much. And Eddie Griffiths is standing by in Lubbock County there on the South Plains. And Eddie, give us the latest on the lack of precipitation and what farmers are doing to alleviate that issue.
6: Yeah, Tom, I know guys are waiting for moisture to come in, especially on the dry land acres here in West Texas. The deadline will be looming in this part of the world, you know, around June 5th. So if moisture does not come into the area, then you'll just see guys go in and dry plant it. Wait 20 days, see if we get any moisture and can get that crop up and established. But at this point, it's pretty dry and dismal as far as moisture down deep or even shallow for that matter. Not enough there to get a crop established. If you have irrigation, those pivots are running. And even in that case of irrigated cotton, you're not seeing it being planted yet. I think it's just a matter of trying to get enough moisture there. Like we've talked about before, the price of inputs and seed, you definitely don't want to be wasting your time and spinning your wheels going out there and getting something planted and it not come up or dry out. So the main thing here right now is still needing moisture, wanting moisture to try to get crops established. I have seen some sorghum that's up, but it was on some irrigated acres, and I think they split it with cotton, so they're probably trying to keep it established and then get enough moisture there to get the cotton planted.
5: When was the last substantial rain that fell in that area?
6: And it was probably back in the fall, it seems like. And there wasn't a ton of moisture. It was just enough to maybe get a little bit of the weed established. But as far as any moisture during the winter to build up this profile and get us a good base started there, get something planted, it's just not there right now. And at this point in the game, it's going to take quite a bit of moisture to not only get something established, just to get it up.
5: What about the pastures?
6: Pastures, same situation. Pastures are dry. You know, you see hay moving up and down the road each and every day, trying to feed livestock out on pasture, especially the cattle. And, you know, I know for me personally that I'm hauling hay once, twice a week and supplemental feed just to try to keep those cattle fed. But, yeah, even the rangeland in the area, what little bit of moisture we have received, stuff started trying to green up, and now it's brown again. So
5: has to be some time in the past when folks up there were hauling hay in the middle of May.
6: Yeah. Yeah, you know, you see a lot of it during the winter months trying to get livestock or cattle by until spring, and then spring's what we look forward to because you get those spring rains and get the grass greened up and everything starts looking good and healthy, but that's not the case right now.
5: So overall, what's the mood of the producers up there, Eddie?
6: I don't know that there's a lot of optimism right now, Tom, just because we're lacking so on moisture right now. You know, we had a pretty good cotton crop in the area last year, or all crops around the area, because it was about this time last year we started to get moisture and get things established and get them up. We can remember back to 2011 when it was kind of just the same type of situation and just never received the moisture all summer long, and you just have to make some tough decisions on which route you're going to go.
5: Let's hope the rain falls very soon, Eddie. Thanks for your report today.
6: Thank you, Tom.
5: That is Eddie Griffiths reporting for us today from the Lubbock area.
4: Extracting a horse tooth is not an easy job. Dr. Bob Judd tells why.
7: Extraction of teeth in a horse can be required for several conditions, including a fracture, tooth resorption, infected or damaged teeth, and there are several reasons equine dental extractions can be complicated. Some teeth have curved roots, which are difficult to extract, and this is one reason an x-ray should be performed prior to any extraction, and also to make sure all roots are extracted. Fractured teeth that are fractured off at the gum line cannot be grasped with extraction forceps and may require surgery through the sinus cavity. On x-ray, it is possible to see some teeth that are resorbing and about to fracture, and without an x-ray, these teeth will not be found. There are some non-veterinarians that extract teeth, and this is very dangerous for the horse, because without an x-ray, it is impossible to know how to proceed. In some cases, the horse will need to be placed under general anesthesia to extract the tooth, and oral extraction may not be possible. If the tooth crumbles when forceps are used, extraction becomes a major surgical issue and likely cannot be accomplished in the field. Many times, board-certified equine veterinary dental specialists have to be involved to perform tedious surgery to remove roots of these teeth. In fact, almost 23% of the extractions in one study required advanced techniques to get the tooth out. Removing a tooth can even lead to a jaw fracture without x-rays. Also, adjacent teeth can be damaged in the extraction process, so it is critical to be careful with an extraction. Only your veterinarian is trained and legally allowed to sedate your horse and extract teeth in Texas, because this can be a tedious procedure requiring surgical training. I'm Dr. Bob Judd. This is the Texas Farm Bureau Radio Network.
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10: 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I'm Larry Marble with the Livestock Auction Market Report on Texas Ag Today.
11: We are on the line with Rodney Butler, Beeville Livestock. Rodney, heard we had a good sale. How many noses did you end up counting?
12: We had 305 head of cattle and 6 horses and 36 sheep and goats.
11: Let's walk the pens.
12: Yes, sir. The market's active. Your 200 to 300-pound steers were 605 to 730. Heifers were 495 to 575. Your 300 to 400-pound steers were 5.25 to 6.25. Heifers were 495 to 560. Your 400 to 500-pound steers were 479 to 580. Heifers were 462 to 5.25. Your 500 to 600-pound steers were $4 to 508. Heifers were 420 to 505. 600 to 700-pound steers were 426 to 458. Heifers were 366 to 403. And your 700 to 800-pound steers were 318 to 345. And heifers were 270 to 390. Packer cows and bulls are bringing good money. So the packer cows were anywhere from $1.42 to $1.91. Packer bulls were from $1.55 to $2.18. Packer cows were anywhere from $1.50 to $1.96. Bred cows brought from 2050 to 2950. We didn't have any pairs. We had some horses this week. They brought anywhere from 500 to 775, sir.
11: Good. What was the count again?
12: 305.
11: What do you anticipate for this week, or will we have a sale before Memorial Day?
12: Yes, sir. We'll have a sale Friday. Hopefully the dear Lord sends us some rain that they got in the forecast this week. So we may be a little short this week, but that'll be okay, being that it is a holiday weekend. But we will have a sale Friday, sir.
11: Tell everybody how to get a hold of you.
12: Yeah, if I can help market your cattle, call me at 361-358-1727. Are you on? Call me on my mobile, 645-5002.
11: I appreciate it. Thank you very much.
12: Thank you, and take care.
11: Bye-bye.
12: Bye.
10: Neighbor, thanks for joining me. I'm Larry Marble. This is the Texas Farm Bureau Radio Network. Walk in the pens. We'll see you tomorrow. Good day.
13: Cattle futures closed lower to kick off the trading week on Monday. June live cattle down 52 cents, 253.37. The August down 77, closing at 247.15. Feeder cattle lower. August down 260, 358.85. September feeders down 297, closing at 356.20. Cash fed cattle set new records again last week. The overall five-area average price was $262.85. When you break it down by region here in the South, we sold cattle as high as $265. That's $5 higher. In the North, $265 live, $410 dressed. Those prices $5 to $7 higher. Boxed beef higher with choice up $267, $391.92. Select up 81 cents, $390.06. Lean hogs close lower. June hogs down 22 cents, 98.52. June class 3 milk down 13 cents, 16.89 a hundredweight. Positive trade news coming out of President Trump's trip to China last week gave the markets a big boost on both grains and cotton. July corn up 21 and a quarter, 4.77 a bushel. September corn up 19 and a quarter, closing at 4.82 and a quarter. Wheat strongly higher. September Kansas City wheat up 16 and a quarter, 713 and three quarters, while September Chicago wheat was up 28 cents, 677 and three quarters. And cotton finishing sharply higher. July cotton up 309, closing at 83.70. New crop December cotton up 207 points, 83.98 cents. In the energy markets, June natural gas up 6 cents at 302. June West Texas crude up 327, 108.69 a barrel. The financial markets mixed with the Dow up 159 points, 49,686. The NASDAQ down 134 points at 26,090. The S&P down 5, 7,403. That wraps up our look at the markets, and that wraps up this episode of Texas Ag Today. I'm Kerry Martin. Hope to see you back here next time as we cover the most important industry in this greatest state in the U.S. of A, Texas agriculture.
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0: It's the most expensive primary ever. I'm Dave Anthony, Fox News, and the polls are just opening for voters in Kentucky in a race where millions of dollars were spent. President Trump wants them to oust Thomas Massie, who he calls the worst Republican congressman in history. The president backs the GOP challenger, Ed Gallrein, a former Navy SEAL.
1: Ed Gallrein's record speaks for itself.
0: War Secretary Pete Hegseth went to Kentucky to campaign for him and against Massie.
1: Too much grandstanding, too few great votes. Years of acting like being difficult is the same thing as being courageous.
2: A few House Republicans have joined Massie, who says in part that his vote card belongs to the people and not the president.
0: That's Fox's Jeff Manasso. There are also primaries in both parties in Kentucky for retiring Senator Mitch McConnell's seat, and primaries in five other states today: Alabama, Georgia, Idaho, Oregon, and Pennsylvania. Iran is not being bombed today. President Trump said he planned to resume the attacks with talks on a nuclear deal stalled.
3: But at the request of Arab Gulf leaders, those strikes are on hold.
4: And there seems to be a very good chance that they can work something out. If we can do that without bombing the hell out of them, I'd be very happy.
3: Over the weekend, the president warned Iran the clock is ticking and they better get moving fast or there won't be anything left of them. He now says while renewed attacks are postponed, he's directing the Pentagon to prepare for a full, large-scale assault of Iran on a moment's notice.
0: That's Fox's Jared Halpern. It's being called a hate crime, the shooting in California that left three people dead. Fox's Alex Hogan.
5: At the Islamic Center of San Diego in Claremont, among the victims was a security guard at the center. According to law enforcement, the two teen suspects died from self-inflicted gun wounds, and law enforcement started looking for the two teenagers before the shooting even started when a mother had called police to report her son missing.
0: That's, again, Alex Hogan. Her son, she said, had been suicidal. America's listening to Fox News.
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0: Well, the U.S. military stands down after President Trump put on hold his plan to resume Operation Epic Fury, bombing Iran. There was a ceremony to honor soldiers who'd been wounded in the Middle East more than 20 years ago when killed in a 2003 attack in Kuwait carried out by somebody they trusted.
9: The honorees included retired Colonel Andres Martone, who described what happened.
10: An Army sergeant attacked the headquarters element of his brigade, and he threw four hand grenades into three tents.
9: Two were killed in the attack, but the victims weren't originally eligible for Purple Hearts because the attack was committed by a U.S. troop member. But that has changed. Retired Lieutenant Colonel Ken Romaine, one of the honorees, talked about why that matters.
11: The recognition of the perpetrator being an enemy of the United States.
9: Both said they were honored to be back at Fort Campbell to receive their Purple Hearts. Kevin Uretsky, Fox News.
0: Now that Sergeant Hassan Akbar was court-martialed, convicted, sentenced to death, and still awaits execution in prison. On Wall Street, stock futures are falling. The day after the Dow went up more than 100 points, but the Nasdaq dropped more than 100. In the NBA playoffs, game one of the Western Conference Finals with a double overtime.
12: Castle. Loving.
0: Victor Wembanyama scored 41 points and 24 rebounds to lead the San Antonio Spurs past the defending champion Thunder in Oklahoma City, 122-115 on NBC. There was also overtime on ice in Buffalo.
13: Alex Newhook, his second overtime winner in a Game 7 in these playoffs. Montreal wins the series. Final score was 3-2. They advanced to the Eastern Conference Finals. They'll face the Hurricanes.
0: That's Jay Berman. I'm Dave Anthony, and this is Fox News.

0: Good morning. Today is Tuesday, May 19th. Welcome to Newsday Amarillo. I'm Tim Butler in the Citizens Bank studios of KGNC. Coming up in this half hour, early voting is underway for the May 26th primary runoff. We will tell you where you can go vote. In Texas news, John Cornyn voted early in the GOP primary runoff for U.S. Senate. He's going to be in Amarillo later on today. And coming up at about 5:50, we're going to give you an opportunity to win two tickets to an upcoming Texas Rangers game at Globe Life Field in Arlington. It is Ticket Tuesday.
1: Well, temperatures should be running about 25 degrees cooler today behind a cold front. We got north winds, 15 to 20, kind of brisk and chilly this morning. We'll see a high of only around 70. Tomorrow will be cool also, but we may even include a chance of rain. With your first alert forecast from News Channel 10, I'm Doppler Dave.
0: Well, we had a couple of days of summer. Let's go back to springtime. 47 degrees at 5:37. Early voting is currently underway for the May 26 primary runoff election. In Randall County, you can vote through Friday from 8 a.m. to 5 p.m. at the Election Administration Office in Canyon at 1604 Fifth Avenue. Also, the Randall County Justice Center at 2309 Russell Long Boulevard. In Amarillo, you can vote at the Randall County Annex at 4320 Southwestern, Southwest Branch Library, 6801 Southwest 45th, the Comanche Trail Church of Christ at 2700 East 34th. In Potter County, you can early vote through Friday from 8 a.m. to 5 p.m. at the Santa Fe Building downtown at 900 South Polk, Casey Carpet 1, 3500 I-40 West, Cornerstone Outreach, 1111 North Buchanan, the Northwest Branch Library at 6100 Southwest 9th, and the Tri-State Fairgrounds at 3301 Southeast 10th.
2: 23-year-old Philemon Felicius Carpio of Amarillo was killed just after 7 Sunday morning in a one-vehicle accident on I-40 in Carson County. Preliminary investigation revealed that his 2024 Ford Ranger was traveling eastbound on I-40 when it left the roadway, partially entered the center median. The driver overcorrected the steering, causing the Ranger to travel across both lanes and off the roadway, where it traveled down a steep embankment and rolled multiple times. Mr. Felicius Carpio was pronounced dead at the scene from the injury sustained in that crash. He was wearing a seatbelt. That crash remains under investigation by the Texas Highway Patrol. For KGNC News, I'm Michael J. Stevens.
0: Randall County Sheriff's deputies arrested 38-year-old Brian George Dees Sunday at 12:31 a.m. for public intoxication. Bond was assessed at $500. Deputies arrested Antonio Manuel Barba Sunday at 1:22 a.m. for abandoning and endangering a child with imminent danger, resisting arrest, interference with public duties, public peace, Class C, and public intoxication. Bond was set at $4,000. Randall County SO arrested 52-year-old Calvin Douglas Hubbard Sunday at 10:12 a.m. for assault on a family or household member with a previous conviction. Bond was set at $500 for Michael Benjamin Castillo, age 36, who was arrested Sunday at 1:41 p.m. for speeding in a school zone. RSO deputies arrested 23-year-old Caleb Lee Hale Sunday at 8:51 p.m. for driving on the wrong side of the road. Bond was set at $500. 47 degrees at 5:40. Turning to Texas news, early voting is underway for next week's elections here in Texas, and U.S. Senator John Cornyn voted Monday in the Republican Senate primary runoff, accompanied by his wife Sandy. Cornyn, the four-term incumbent, cast his ballot at the Circle C Community Center in Austin. Cornyn greeted supporters, spoke with voters, and posed for photos outside the polling place. He faces Texas Attorney General Ken Paxton in next Tuesday's runoff. The winner will face the Democratic candidate James Tallarico in November. Southwest Airlines no longer welcomes human-like robots on its flights. Earlier this month, an employee of a Dallas-based company called the Robot Studio flew Southwest from Love Field to Las Vegas along with a robot companion named Stewie. The company had bought a plane ticket for Stewie and had made sure its battery was FAA compliant. The very next day, Southwest banned human-like or animal-like robots from its flights, either as passengers or as checked baggage. Sorry, Stewie. No more flying on Southwest, I guess. That's a look at local and Texas news this half hour. You can get more local news always on our website at KGNCAM.com. Also, we post all of our local news on our Facebook at KGNCAM.
1: We've tracked a strong cold front into the area, so winds are out of the north, and it will be much cooler today. Temperatures down by about 25 degrees. We'll be in the 60s most of the day, kind of brisk, and then a high of only around 70. But humidity up also, our wildfire threat down for the time being. Cool tonight, look for a low of 48. And tomorrow, we think, will be even cooler with temperatures in the 50s and 60s and chance of rain by late tomorrow. With your first alert forecast from News Channel 10, I'm Doppler Day.
0: Yep, it's back to springtime, it looks like. 43 degrees in Adrian right now, 45 in Vega, 46 in Hereford and Dimmitt, 47 in Nazareth, 48 in Tulia. It is 51 in Silverton, 47 in Claude, 50 in Canadian, 47 in Borger, 47 in Canyon. It is 46 at Pantex, and we are 47 here at the KGNC studios on Olson Boulevard. Stay close. Still to come in this half hour, it is Ticket Tuesday. I'm going to give you an opportunity to win two tickets to a Texas Rangers game this season at Globe Life Field in Arlington. So keep it here for your opportunity to win. 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
0: 47 degrees, Doppler Dave says. We're going to a high of 70 later on today. Rain possible late tonight and pretty much for the rest of the week. knock on wood, say a little prayer this morning that we get that rain to knock down the high fire danger across our area. We still have basically three fires burning in our area, according to the Texas A&M Forest Service. The Stinky Fire, which is in Potter County, is now, let's see, when was this update given? At 3 o'clock this morning, they're now saying it's only 20% contained, and it's burned 2,570 acres. Tell you what, it was heartbreaking last night. Michelle and I were watching News Channel 10 and Doppler Dave and Sheldon, and they were doing live video of homes burning in northwest Amarillo, north and west of Amarillo, and just tear your guts out to sit there and watch those homes burn. We hope everybody got out safely and all the animals got out. I know they moved a bunch of animals yesterday at the wildlife center on the west side of town. And so anyway, that's what's going on with that. Stinky Fire is 20% contained, and again, it's burned over 2,600 acres. And then the Hungate Fire, which has been burning for several days now, has burned over

0: Many of those fires may have changed direction this morning, and we will keep an eye on that. As we mentioned, the people that lost their homes in the fires yesterday. I wanted to let you know that Texas Ag Commissioner Sid Miller has mobilized the Department of Agriculture for wildfire victims here in the Panhandle. The TDA is deploying key resources, including the STAR Fund, which is privately funded relief for farmers, ranchers, and agribusiness to rebuild after disasters. You can apply for grants covering infrastructure repair. No taxpayer dollars are used. Anyone can donate securely to the TDA website if you want to help out in that. Also, the Hay and Feed Hotline. This is a free service connecting hay donors with buyers in emergencies. And that number is 677-429-1998 to give hay or to get help. Also, the Agri-Stress Helpline is a 24/7 mental health support line tailored for rural Texans. Trained pros understand agriculture hardships. And if you want to call them, 833-897-2474 if a crisis hits. Administered by the Texas Department of Agriculture, the STAR Fund delivers tax-deductible, donation-driven grants to speed recovery for eligible producers. And if you want to find out more on that, you can go to the Texas Department of Agriculture website and find out more. All right, we want to let you know about some construction going on this morning. Drivers can expect the right lane of westbound I-40 from Atkinson Road to Westline Road to be closed for concrete repairs. And anywhere that's around some of these fires, the roads may be closed at any time to allow the firefighters to get in there and fight the fires. Also, drivers can expect various lane closures in both directions of State Loop 335 from Washington to Farm to Market Road 2186 for sweeping operations. So keep that in mind on your morning commute also. Also wanted to mention this. We talked about Senator John Cornyn in the news a few minutes ago. He's going to be in Amarillo today. He will be at the Texas Cattle Feeders Association at 5501 I-40 West today, for beginning at 10 a.m. And I'm sure he's going to have a lot to say about wildfire relief also here in the Texas Panhandle. So that is a look at some things going on in and around our area this morning. 46 degrees now. 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
0: KGNC! 40 86 degrees at 5:52. The Amarillo Sun Poodles will open a six-game series with Northwest Arkansas this evening at Hodgetown. Gates open at 6 p.m. First pitch, 7:05. It's Taco Tuesday. Texas Rangers lost to the Colorado Rockies 7-6 to begin a three-game set at Coors Field. Ezekiel Duran and Justin Foscue.

0: combined to go 6-for-7 with one homer, three runs scored, and five RBIs. Starting pitcher Mackenzie Gore was charged with his fourth loss after allowing two runs through one inning. He left the game following the first inning due to muscle tightness in his back. The Rangers are now 22-25. They visit the Rockies again tonight. Our pregame coverage begins at 7 here on KGNC. Rangers will be without their two-time World Series MVP shortstop for at least the next week. Texas is placing Corey Seager on the 10-day injured list because of lower back inflammation. The Houston Astros fell to the Minnesota Twins 6-3 in the opener of a three-game series in Minneapolis. Jeremy Pena, Christian Vasquez, and Christian Walker each had an RBI. In the loss, the Astros are now 19-30. They play the Twins again tonight. San Antonio Spurs are ahead in the Western Conference Finals after earning an incredible road victory. The Spurs outlasted the Thunder 122-115 in double overtime of Game 1 in Oklahoma City. Spurs coach Mitch Johnson says both sides made winning plays.
1: It was a war of wills, and there was a level of mental toughness that was exuded by both teams. And almost sometimes, like in football, they say it's just at some point the time runs out.
0: The Eastern Conference Finals get underway today. The Knicks square off against the Cavaliers at Madison Square Garden. And that's a look at sports this morning. I have a pair of tickets for you to go to a Texas Rangers game this season at Globe Life Field in Arlington. It is Ticket Tuesday. If you'd like to win that pair of tickets, go to the phone right now and be the third caller at 806-350-0710. Once again, third caller right now gets a pair of tickets to an upcoming Texas Rangers game at Globe Life Field, 806-350-0710.
2: 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Hello, this is Paul Herman, the conservative candidate for Randall County Judge, Court 1. 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In my 38 years as an attorney, I've protected families from woke ideology. This is Texas, not California, and I intend to keep it that way. I'm Paul Herman, and I appreciate your vote, and may God bless America. Paid for by Paul Herman for Judge.
3: 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Future cars will talk to each other in real time, sharing hazard data before you ever see brake lights. They're going to book their own charging stops, too. So why am I talking about this? 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Their new AI assistant, powered by Google Gemini, lives inside the truck, adjusting ride height, reading texts, and checking your schedules. 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A car that knows everything about you is also a car collecting everything about you. The memory feature is opt-in. Just know what you're turning on before you drive away. 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Here's something they don't teach you in school. Until the 90s, the U.S. government classified encryption as munition, literally. It was on the same restricted list as firearms and explosives. 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
0: Well, congratulations. You've won a pair of tickets to go to a Texas Rangers game this season at Globe Life Field in Arlington.
4: All right.
0: Valentine, let me ask you, why do you tune in KGNC and Newsday Amarillo?
4: It tells me everything I need to know for the mornings. Just keep going.
0: All right. We appreciate that. And he's on hold right now. Just hang there for a second and I'll be right back with you. I need to get some information from you. Want to remind you again today, we still have wildfires burning here in the Texas Panhandle, and a lot of people going to need a whole lot of help to get over that with the wildfires that Michelle and I were watching on TV last night. I think several of the television stations or shirked their regular programming to show the wildfires last night out in the Bishop Hills and Bishop's Estates area, and just heartbreaking seeing those homes burning, and we hope the people whose homes burn have a place to go and can get those homes rebuilt as soon as possible and restart their lives. It's going to be a very tragic thing for a while. You know, we've seen this before across the Panhandle over in Canadian several years ago. They had big wildfires kind of like this and burned a lot of area, and they lost a lot of cattle and lost a lot of structures and homes and things like that. So say a little prayer for those people this morning that things get to a recovery very, very quickly. We are expecting some rain across the Panhandle later this week. That'll help out a lot. Thanks for tuning in this morning. It's 6 o'clock.
5: 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KGNC.
6: Iran is not being bombed today. I'm Dave Anthony, Fox News. President Trump says that was the plan, to resume the attacks with nuclear talks stalled, but
7: I was asked by Saudi Arabia, Qatar, UAE, and some others if we could put it off for 2 or 3 days, a short period of time, because they think that they are getting very close to making a deal.
8: The Iranians released a few statements overnight, with the country's president, Masoud Pezeshkian, saying dialogue does not mean surrender, and a senior Iranian official, Mohsen Razi, attacking President Trump on X, saying he sets a deadline for a military attack and then canceled it himself, with the false hope that he will surrender the Iranian nation and officials, the iron fist of the powerful armed forces, and the great nation of Iran will force them to retreat and surrender.
6: That's Fox's Trey Yingston, Tel Aviv. Security is bolstered at mosques and cities across the U.S. after what's been called a hate crime in California. A shooting at the Islamic Center of San Diego. 3 people were killed, including a security guard. Police Chief Scott Wall says
9: his actions were heroic. And undoubtedly, he saved lives today.
6: Fox's Alex Hogan reports the 2 attackers were teenagers.
10: Shots rang out at the center just before noon Pacific time yesterday. Police responding in full force because they were already searching for one of the suspects. The teen's mom had actually called police about 2 hours prior after seeing that some of her weapons were missing and finding a note from her teenage son.
6: He and the other teen were found dead in a car blocks away from the center. It's believed they shot themselves. The polls are opening now in Georgia and Pennsylvania, among the 6 states holding primaries today. In Kentucky, in what's been the most expensive House race ever, President Trump is urging voters to oust Thomas Massie, calling into a campaign rally last night.
11: I say he's the worst Republican congressman in the history of the country. I think he's just horrible. He's been a horrible, horrible person.
6: The president's backing Massie's challenger. Massie says the seat belongs to the people, not the president. America's listening to Fox News.
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6: An Ebola outbreak in Africa keeps spreading.
24: More than 500 cases are suspected so far. Ebola is a rare but dangerous disease that normally infects animals but can transfer to humans. Most cases in this outbreak are in the Democratic Republic of Congo, but at least two have been confirmed in Uganda. An American doctor in the DRC has fallen sick and is being taken to Germany for treatment. Missionary group Surge has named the American as Peter Stafford. The World Health Organization is calling the outbreak an international emergency. The Centers for Disease Control and Prevention says it's helping a small number of directly affected Americans leave the region. Jonathan Savage, Fox News.
6: Now that's separate from the hantavirus outbreak on a cruise ship that left 3 passengers dead. 18 Americans taken off the ship remain in quarantine in Georgia and Nebraska as a precaution. A 3-day strike that shut down the nation's biggest commuter railroad in Long Island, New York is over, settled last night.
25: We are looking forward to our members getting back to work and doing what they do best, which is serving the region. We appreciate everybody's patience during this time.
6: That's Rail Union Vice President Kevin Sexton. The service is being restored today. On Wall Street, stock futures are falling today after the Dow gained 159 points, but the NASDAQ dropped to 134. In the NBA playoffs,
26: a classic in Game 1 of the Western Conference Finals in Oklahoma City between the reigning champion Thunder and the San Antonio Spurs. OKC battled back from 10 points down with 9 minutes to go to force overtime, but that wasn't enough. Victor Wembanyama had 41 points and 24 rebounds to lead the Spurs over the Thunder in double overtime of Game 1 of the Western Conference Finals, 122-115. First time the reigning champs have lost a game in these playoffs.
6: That's Fox's Jared Max. There was also OT on ice in a Game 7, and the Montreal Canadiens won it in Buffalo, beating the Sabres 3-2 to advance to face Carolina in the NHL Eastern Conference Final. I'm Dave Anthony, and this is Fox News.

0: Good morning. Today is Tuesday, May 19th. Welcome to another half hour of Newsday Amarillo. I'm Tim Butler in the Citizens Bank studios of KGNC. Coming up in this half hour, Potter County Sheriff's made arrest Sunday for drugs, weapons, and fugitive charges. In Texas news, the U.S. Senate confirms Texas State Senator Birdwell for a post at the Pentagon. And coming up in sports, the Spurs beat the Thunder to take an early Western Conference Finals lead. We'll have those stories and more coming up in this half hour.
1: Much cooler weather across the area today behind a strong cold front. We got winds out of the north, 15 to 20 miles per hour. We'll be in the 60s most of the day with a high of only around 70. Look for a cooler day tomorrow and a chance of rain. With your first alert forecast from News Channel 10, I'm Doppler Day.
0: This is more like springtime, 46 degrees at 6:07. Potter County Sheriff's deputies arrested 28-year-old Arjanis Canas Campo Sunday morning at 1:30 a.m. in the 600 block of South

0: Taylor for possession of a controlled substance, penalty group 1, unlawfully carrying a weapon, and a city charge. Bond was set at $9,000. Bond was set at $5,000 for Brent Michael Hart, age 43, who was arrested Sunday at 12:24 a.m. at Northwest 4th in Alabama for possession of a controlled substance, penalty group 1. PSO arrested 31-year-old Kashabreen Leona Jackson Sunday morning at 8 in the 1000 block of Amarillo Boulevard West for a city charge and 3 fugitive charges. The Borgers City Council will meet this afternoon at 1:30 in the council chambers at 600 North Main Street. Items to be considered include approving an advance funding agreement between the City of Borger and the Texas Department of Transportation for building for the Borger Boulevard sidewalk and bike trail, approving an option agreement for the sale of several lots in the Borger EDC Industrial Park between the Borger Economic Development Corporation and 12 Benefit Corporation, approving the loan agreement between Borger Inc. and 712 General Contractors, approving an amendment to the Corridor Revitalization Agreement between Borger Inc. and MJZA Holdings, LLC, and Refinishing Systems, LLC, and requesting financial assistance from the Texas Water Development Board and authorizing the application for the Water Supply and Infrastructure Grant. There will also be a time for public comments. The Amarillo College Board of Regents will meet this evening at 6 p.m. on the Hereford campus at 1115 West 15th. The Regents will hear the President's report, get a Hereford campus update, hear the nominating committee, hear the financial reports, and discuss approval of a memorandum of understanding between the City of Amarillo, the Amarillo Police Department, and the Amarillo College Police Department. Regents will also discuss a collective service contract with Moore County, the Dumas Campus Welding Program equipment, approval and adoption of updates to the Board of Regents Online Policy Manual, an invitation to bid for the purchase and installation of a television antenna and transmission line for KACV-TV, and the architectural services for a master plan for the Amarillo campuses. The Regents will also discuss the compensation of the college president. There will also be a time set aside for public comments. 46 degrees at 6:10. Texas Senator Brian Birdwell is returning to the Pentagon to serve as an Assistant Secretary of Defense. The U.S. Senate confirmed Birdwell to the position yesterday by a 46-43 vote. The five-term Granbury Republican previously worked as an aide for the Department of the Army at the Pentagon, where he was injured during the 9/11 terrorist attacks. Birdwell announced last year he's not seeking re-election to Senate District 22 in North Texas, where he served since 2010. A Harris County murder defendant is on the loose after he reportedly cut off his ankle monitor before his trial was to begin. Walter Pozos was scheduled to stand trial for murder last Wednesday, but officials say he removed his monitor early Monday morning. Pozos was involved in a high-speed chase involving Harris County deputies in 2023. The chase ended with a crash in which one of his passengers was killed and another injured. A murder trial for Pozos in February ended in a mistrial because of a hung jury. And that's a look at local and Texas news this half hour. 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
1: A pretty strong cold front has arrived across the area, so you'll notice some big changes to the weather today. We're going to be much, much cooler. Winds out of the north, around 20 miles per hour, but instead of cranking it into the 90s, we'll only Get up close to 70 degrees, it looks like, today. And the humidity up a little bit, the wildfire threat down for the time being. We'll drop to the upper 40s tonight. Tomorrow, only in the 60s, and rain chances begin. With your first alert forecast from News Channel 10, I'm Doppler Dave.
0: Right now, around the area, the coldest location I can find is text line at 40 degrees right now. 43 in Dalhart, 44 in Dumas, 46 in Fritch and Pampa, also 46 in Panhandle. It is 50 in Clarendon, 46 in Happy, 47 in Canyon, 47 in Pleasant Valley, and we are 46 here at the KGNC studios on Olson Boulevard. KGNC News Time is 6:13. 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
1: You know, Tim, I've been listening to KGNC back, I'm giving away my age, back from the days of Mike Rosen with Tradio in 1006. And I remember the first day y'all had the new guy come on, Rush Limbaugh, and I've been listening ever since.
0: 46 degrees, Doppler Dave says. We're going to a high of 70 later on today. Yep, we were up in the 90s yesterday, and today only a high of 70 behind that cold front. In fact, Amarillo got to 95 yesterday, and boy, that was hot, and then 70 today. So, yeah, we're on a roller coaster as far as the temperatures are going. The only good thing about that, I guess, is we have an opportunity for rain moving into the area, and supposedly it's going to be moving in a little bit later on, possibly tonight, 20% chance according to the Weather Service, 50% chance for showers tomorrow, 60% on Wednesday night, 70% on Thursday, and then back to about a 30% chance for Thursday, Friday, and a 20% chance Friday night and Saturday. So a couple of days of rain chances here in our area. We certainly need that to knock down the high fire danger. We still have the three fires burning in our area, the Crest Fire, the Hungate Fire, and the Stinky Fire, which is out to the west and northwest of Amarillo. It, let's see here if I have an update. It has burned 2,500 acres and is 20% contained at this time. Also wanted to let you know that Boys Ranch Road is closed this morning from Loop 335 over to the other highway that is north of Bushland. That's Farm to Market Road. 238. So keep that in mind today that Boys Ranch Road is closed in that stretch of highway there between Farm to Market Road 2381. I apologize. Down to Loop 335 because those wildfires are still active in that area this morning. All right, let's talk about something a little more pleasant this morning, and that is high school graduations. They are going on this week here in Amarillo with the AISD. Tascosa graduated last night, Amarillo High tonight, Caprock on Wednesday, Palo Duro on Thursday, and then North Heights Alternative School, will graduate on Friday. And we could be a little bit soggy during some of those if the forecast holds up and we get those rain showers moving into the area. All right, want to look here at the TxDOT traffic cameras this morning around the area. I'm looking at I-40 and Bell right now. Traffic's moving very smoothly east and westbound. Let's go downtown to the interchange. Looks like traffic in that area is moving smoothly this morning, whether you're on I-40 or I-27. And then out to I-40 and Grand. A lot of traffic in that area this morning, but it's moving smoothly at this time. And then we will drop down to I-27 and Georgia. North and southbound traffic moving very smoothly at this time. All right, that's a look at some things going on. And we want to say congratulations this morning to Valentine Arianas, who won tickets to a Texas Rangers game last hour. We gave them away very early this morning, and it is Ticket Tuesday. Valentine won those tickets. He said he was getting off work at the Phillips 66 Refinery and Borger and got in and was the third caller to win those tickets. I'm going to have a Texas Rangers prize pack to give away coming up during the 7 o'clock hour this morning. So keep listening for that opportunity to win. 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
6: Hey, y'all, this is Post Malone. Back in 86, Stevie Ray Vaughan inspired Texans to take pride in ending roadside litter. Don't Mess With Texas has meant don't litter for 40 years. Let's keep it up.
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0: At 6:22, the San Antonio Spurs are ahead in the Western Conference Finals after earning an incredible road victory. The Spurs outlasted the Thunder 122-115 in double overtime of Game 1 in Oklahoma City. Spurs head coach Mitch Johnson says it was a back-and-forth game.
9: It felt like both teams just kept doing enough to not be put away and kept doing enough to let the other team know they were trying to pull away.
0: The Eastern Conference Finals get underway today. The Knicks square off against the Cavaliers at Madison Square Garden. Texas Rangers lost to the Colorado Rockies 7-6 to begin a three-game set at Coors Field. Ezekiel Duran and Justin Foscue combined to go 6-for-7 with a homer, 3 runs scored, and 5 RBIs. Starting pitcher Mackenzie Gore was charged with his 4th loss after allowing 2 runs through 1 inning. He left the game following the 1st inning due to muscle tightness in his back. The Rangers are now 22-25. They play the Rockies again tonight. Our pregame coverage begins at 7 here on KGNC. Rangers going to be without their World Series MVP shortstop for a while. Texas is placing Corey Seager on the 10-day injured list because of lower back inflammation. The 32-year-old did not play in last week's three-game series against the Astros, and his placement on the IL is retroactive to Friday. The Rangers promoted utility player Michael Hellman from AAA in a corresponding move. The Astros fell to the Minnesota Twins 6-3 in the opener of a three-game series in Minneapolis. The Astros are now 19-30. They visit the Twins again tonight. And the Amarillo Sod Poodles will open a 6-game series with the Northwest Arkansas Naturals this evening at Hodgetown. Gates open at 6 p.m. First pitch is at 7:05. It is Taco Tuesday. And Texas Tech quarterback Brendan Sorsby is seeking his college eligibility for the 2026 football season. The Signal caller, who has sought treatment for a gambling addiction, filed an injunction against the NCAA on Monday. The filing was made in Lubbock County and cites the NCAA's deeply hypocritical position on gambling and a wholesale abandonment of its obligations and duties to promote the well-being of Sorsby. In other news, Red Raiders coach Joey McGuire said redshirt sophomore quarterback Will Hammond is expected to be cleared for all football-related activities coming up on August 21st. That's a look at sports this morning. 46 degrees, KGNC News Time is 6:26.
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2: Fed cattle prices rising rapidly. I'm James Hunt with Around the Cap Rock on the Texas Farm Bureau Radio Network. 5 weeks ago, the average cash price for fed cattle in our area was $245 per hundredweight. When I checked in with Brady Miller of Texas Cattle Feeders Association on Monday, he told me the average price has jumped to $265.
3: So we increased the market by $20, with most of that increase over the last 3 weeks. At the end of the day, James, whenever you're talking about a $20 increase in this market since the last time we talked is just short of amazing.
4: So I went back and I looked at where we were a year ago when you and I had our monthly conversation, and at that time we were at $220 per hundredweight, which was pretty impressive a year ago. A year prior to that, so 2 years ago, we were at $186 per hundredweight. So we've grown about $80 per hundredweight. Would you have ever thought we would see that rate of growth in just 2 years' time?
3: I would tell you no, but I would also tell you that every week guys are shocked that we're increasing the prices that we are. I think 3 weeks ago we jumped $9, and then we jumped $5 here over the last couple of weeks. So these markets are moving, and they're moving fast, and fortunately they're moving up and in a good direction, and so we'll take it. But I remember back in 2000, early 2000s, when I was sitting on the market desk here at TCFA, and if we had a 25-cent move or a 50-cent move, that was a major move. And here we are making $5, $9 moves in any given week.
2: 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I'm James Hunt on the Texas Farm Bureau Radio Network.
5: 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Amarillo's News Talk, KGNC.
6: 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I've been surfing here since I was a kid.
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0: is not being bombed today. I'm Dave Anthony, Fox News. President Trump says that was the plan to resume the attacks with nuclear talks stalled, but...
1: I was asked by Saudi Arabia, Qatar, UAE, and some others if we could put it off for 2 or 3 days, a short period of time, because they think that they are getting very close to making a deal.
2: The Iranians released a few statements overnight with the country's president, Masoud Pezeshkian, saying dialogue does not mean surrender, and a senior Iranian official, Mohsen Razi, attacking President Trump on X, saying he sets a deadline for a military attack and then canceled it himself, with the false hope that he will surrender the Iranian nation and officials, the iron fist of the powerful armed forces, and the great nation of Iran will force them to retreat and surrender.
0: That's Fox's Trey Yingston, Tel Aviv. Security is bolstered at mosques and cities across the U.S. after what's being called a hate crime in California. A shooting at the Islamic Center of San Diego. 3 people were killed, including a security guard. Police Chief Scott Wall says
3: his actions were heroic. And undoubtedly, he saved lives today.
0: Fox's Alex Hogan reports the 2 attackers were teenagers.
4: Shots rang out at the center just before noon Pacific time yesterday. Police responding in full force because they were already searching for one of the suspects. The teen's mom had actually called police about 2 hours prior after seeing that some of her weapons were missing and finding a note from her teenage son.
0: He and the other teen were found dead in a car blocks away from the center. It's believed they shot themselves. The polls are opening now in Georgia and Pennsylvania, among the 6 states holding primaries today. In Kentucky, in what's been the most expensive House race ever, President Trump is urging voters to oust Thomas Massie, calling into a campaign rally last night.
5: I say he's the worst Republican congressman in the history of the country. I think he's just horrible. He's been a horrible, horrible person.
0: The president's backing Massie's challenger. Massie says the seat belongs to the people, not the president. 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
0: An Ebola outbreak in Africa keeps spreading.
18: More than 500 cases are suspected so far. Ebola is a rare but dangerous disease that normally infects animals but can transfer to humans. Most cases in this outbreak are in the Democratic Republic of Congo, but at least 2 have been confirmed in Uganda. An American doctor in the DRC has fallen sick and is being taken to Germany for treatment. Missionary group Surge has named the American as Peter Stafford. The World Health Organization is calling the outbreak an international emergency. The Centers for Disease Control and Prevention says it's helping a small number of directly affected Americans leave the region. Jonathan Savage, Fox News.
0: Now that's separate from the hantavirus outbreak on a cruise ship that left 3 passengers dead. 18 Americans taken off the ship remain in quarantine in Georgia and Nebraska as a precaution. A 3-day strike that shut down the nation's biggest commuter railroad in Long Island, New York, is over, settled last night.
19: We are looking forward to our members getting back to work and doing what they do best, which is serving the region. We appreciate everybody's patience during this time.
0: That's Rail Union Vice President Kevin Sexton. The service is being restored today. On Wall Street, stock futures are falling today after the Dow gained 159 points, but the Nasdaq dropped to 134. In the NBA playoffs,
20: a classic in Game 1 of the Western Conference Finals in Oklahoma City between the reigning champion Thunder and the San Antonio Spurs. OKC battled back from 10 points down with 9 minutes to go to force overtime, but that wasn't enough. Victor Wembanyama had 41 points and 24 rebounds to lead the Spurs over the Thunder in double overtime of Game 1 of the Western Conference Finals, 122-115. First time the reigning champs have lost a game in these playoffs.
0: That's Fox's Jared Max. There was also OT on ice in a Game 7, and the Montreal Canadiens won it in Buffalo, beating the Sabres 3-2 to advance to face Carolina in the NHL Eastern Conference Final. I'm Dave Anthony, and this is Fox News.

0: Good morning. Today is Tuesday, May 19th. Welcome to another half hour of Newsday Amarillo. I'm Tim Butler in the Citizens Bank studios of KGNC. Coming up in this half hour, an Amarillo man was killed Sunday in a rollover accident. In Texas news, John Cornyn voted early yesterday. In the GOP primary, he's going to be in Amarillo later on today. And coming up in sports, the Sun Poodles open a six-game series at Hodgetown with Northwest Arkansas coming up tonight.
1: Well, temperatures should be running about 25 degrees cooler today behind a cold front. We've got north winds, 15 to 20, kind of brisk and chilly this morning. We'll see a high of only around 70. Tomorrow will be cool also, but we may even include a chance of rain. With your first alert forecast from News Channel 10, I'm Doppler Dave.
0: Welcome back to springtime. 46 degrees at 637.
2: 23-year-old Philemon Felicius Carpio of Amarillo was killed just after 7 Sunday morning in a one-vehicle accident on I-40 in Carson County. Preliminary investigation revealed that his 2024 Ford Ranger was traveling eastbound on I-40 when it left the roadway, partially entered the center median. The driver overcorrected the steering, causing the Ranger to travel across both lanes and off the roadway, where it traveled down a steep embankment and rolled multiple times. Mr. Felicius Carpio was pronounced dead at the scene from the injury sustained in that crash. He was wearing a seatbelt. That crash remains under investigation by the Texas Highway Patrol. For KGNC News, I'm Michael J. Stevens.
0: Randall County Sheriff's deputies arrested 38-year-old Brian George Dees Sunday at 12:31 a.m. for public intoxication. Bond was assessed at $500. Deputies arrested Antonio Manuel Barba Sunday at 1:22 a.m. for abandoning and endangering a child with imminent danger, resisting arrest, interference with public duties, public peace class C, and public intoxication. Bond was set at $4,000. Randall County SO arrested 52-year-old Calvin Douglas Hubbard Sunday at 12:10 a.m. for assault on a family or household member with a previous conviction. Bond was set at $500 for Michael Benjamin Castillo, age 36, who was arrested Sunday at 1:41 p.m. for speeding in a school zone. RSO deputies arrested 23-year-old Caleb Lee Hale Sunday at 8:51 p.m. for driving in the wrong side of the road. Bond was set at $500. Early voting is currently underway for the May 26 primary runoff election. In Randall County, you can early vote through Friday from 8 a.m. to 5 p.m. at the Election Administration Office in Canyon at 1604 Fifth Avenue, the Randall County Justice Center at 2309 Russell Long Boulevard. In Amarillo, you can vote at the Randall County Annex, 4320 Southwestern, Southwest Branch Library at 6801 Southwest 45th, and the Comanche Trail Church of Christ at 2700 East 34th. In Potter County, you can early vote through Friday from 8 to 5 at the Santa Fe Depot downtown, 900 South Polk, Casey Carpet 1, 3500 I-40 West, Cornerstone Outreach, 1111 North Buchanan, the Northwest Branch Library at 6100 Southwest 9th, and the Tri-State Fairgrounds at 3301 Southeast 10th. 46 degrees at 640. Turning to Texas news, early voting is underway, as we told you, for next week's election here in Texas. And U.S. Senator John Cornyn voted yesterday in the Republican Senate primary runoff, accompanied by his wife Sandy. Cornyn, the four-term incumbent, cast his ballot at the Circle C Community Center in Austin. Cornyn greeted supporters, spoke with voters, and posed for pictures outside the polling place. He faces Texas Attorney General Ken Paxton in next Tuesday's runoff. The winner will face the Democratic candidate James Tallarico in November. The wife of the Carrollton Koreatown shooting suspect is in custody and accused of helping her husband carry out the deadly attacks. Police announced the arrest of Ahsan Han on Monday. Investigators say she was present when her husband, Sing Ho Han, committed the crimes and helped him with the second shooting. Two people were killed and three were wounded in two separate shootings on the morning of May 5th. Ahsan Han is awaiting extradition from Minnesota, where she was arrested and charged with murder. That's a look at local and Texas news this half hour. 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
1: We've tracked a strong cold front into the area, so winds are out of the north, and it'll be much cooler today. Temperatures down by about 25 degrees. We'll be in the 60s most of the day, kind of brisk, and then a high of only around 70. But humidity up also, our wildfire threat down for the time being. Cool tonight, look for a low of 48. And tomorrow, we think, will be even cooler with temperatures in the 50s and 60s and chance of rain by late tomorrow. With your first alert forecast from News Channel 10, I'm Doppler.

0: Day. Did I mention a few minutes ago we're back to springtime? 39 degrees in text line this hour, 43 in both Adrian and Vega, 44 in Hereford, 45 in Dimmitt, 45 in Nazareth, 47 in Tulia, 53 in Turkey, 46 in Claude, 49 in Canadian, 47 in Borger, 46 in Canyon. It is 45 at Owens Corning, and we are 46 here at the KGNC studios on Olson Boulevard. KGNC News Time is 6:43.
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12: You have a great program, and you, what can I say? You guys are number one, and I like all the information I receive from you guys.
0: 46 degrees. Doppler Dave says we're going to a high of 70 later on today. 6:46 on Newsday Amarillo. I'm Tim Butler. Let's bring you up to date on the wildfires burning in our area. Right now, the Cress Fire in Swisher County is 90% contained. It's burned 1,500 acres. The Hungate Fire in Randall County is 95% contained. It's burned over 34,000 acres. And the Stinky Fire in Potter County, we got an update a little while ago on that. They're saying now it's 20% contained and has burned over 2,500 acres at this time. And yesterday, of course, the winds were very, very gusty out of the southwest. And overnight, or actually, last night, the cold front came through And now our winds are out of the north, so all the fire directions have changed with that wind shift overnight. And so our firefighters still out there fighting those fires today. We wish them love this morning. And that is Farm to Market Road 1061. Around here we call it Boys Ranch Road. And it is closed from Loop 335 over to

0: to Amarillo and Loop 335. You'll need to take an alternate route. If you're coming from Boys Ranch or coming from that area, you'll have to cut off at 2381 there, just north of Bushland, around Stanley Marsh's floating mesa. Out there is kind of where that cutoff is. And so that is going on this morning. And again, our firefighters still out there this morning battling those fires. I have to tell you, it was heartbreaking. Yesterday afternoon, Michelle and I were watching Channel 10, and Doppler Dave and Sheldon, and they were showing live video of homes burning out in that area, and just a tragedy out there. And the firefighters were on hand, but with those gusty winds, there wasn't a whole lot they could do about it except try to keep other structures from burning at that point. And so we applaud all of our firefighters and first responders that are out fighting those fires again today. Now, if you look at the forecast from the National Weather Service, they are still saying that we have an opportunity to get some rain in the area. That would help take care of this whole fire situation. And they're saying the rains could start as soon as 4 o'clock tomorrow morning. And then Wednesday, 50% chance. Wednesday night, 60% chance. Thursday, 70% chance for rain. So if we can get some moisture across the area, that will dampen down the prairie grass and the area and help knock down those fires and keep them from igniting again here across our area. So we'll watch for that. And, of course, each and every morning, the next couple of mornings, we'll be watching that here on Newsday Amarillo. I hope you will tune back in. All right. Sports is coming up next. 46 degrees, KGNC News Time is 6:50.
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8: Hey, y'all. This is Post Malone. Back in 86, Stevie Ray Vaughan inspired Texans to take pride in ending roadside litter. Don't Mess With Texas has meant don't litter for 40 years. Let's keep it up.
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0: Degrees at 6:52. The Amarillo Sod Poodles will open a 6-game series, home series, with the Northwest Arkansas Naturals this evening at Hodgetown. Gates open at 6 p.m. First pitch 7:05, and it is Taco Tuesday. Texas Rangers lost to the Colorado Rockies 7-6 to begin a 3-game set at Coors Field. Ezekiel Duran and Justin Foscue combined.

0: 9 to go 6-for-7 with one homer and three runs scored in five RBIs. Starting pitcher Mackenzie Gore was charged with his fourth loss after allowing two runs through one inning. He left the game following the first inning due to muscle tightness in his back. The Rangers are now 22-25. They play the Rockies again tonight. Our pregame coverage begins at 7 here on KGNC. Rangers going to be without their two-time World Series MVP shortstop for at least the next week. Texas has placed Corey Seager on the 10-day injured list because of lower back inflammation. The Rangers promoted utility player Michael Hellman from AAA in a corresponding move. The Houston Astros fell to the Minnesota Twins 6-3 in the opener of a three-game series in Minneapolis. Jeremy Pena, Christian Vasquez, and Christian Walker each had an RBI in the loss. The Astros are now 19-30. They play the Twins again tonight. San Antonio Spurs are ahead in the Western Conference Finals after earning an incredible road victory. The Spurs outlasted the Oklahoma City Thunder 122-115 in double overtime of Game 1 in OKC. Spurs head coach Mitch Johnson says both sides made winning plays.
1: It was a war of wills, and there was a level of mental toughness that was exuded by both teams. And then almost sometimes, like in football, they say it's just at some point the time runs out.
0: The Eastern Conference NBA Finals get underway today. The Knicks square off against the Cavaliers at Madison Square Garden. And the Texas softball team is set to host its super regional matchup this weekend. The second-seeded Longhorns will host fifth-seeded Arizona State in a best-of-three series that begins Friday in Austin. In other action, third-seeded Texas Tech is on the road to battle second-seeded Florida in the Gainesville Super Regional. That series begins on Friday morning. And that's a look at sports this morning. 46 degrees, KGNC News Time is 6:56.
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9: Oh, man, you guys are where I get all my information every morning. 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
0: 46 degrees, Doppler Dave says. We're going to a high of only 70 today. It was, 95 in Amarillo yesterday. And, of course, very, very gusty winds both yesterday and today. And that's not going to help our area firefighters with the wildfires going on in the area. The Stinky Fire, which is burning around the Bishop Estates area. The Hungate Fire in Randall County. And the Crest Fire in Swisher County. And we are not the only ones that are having wildfires over in New Mexico. Nearly 13,000 acres have burned in Lincoln County over the past several days. Some evacuations were issued for the areas that include private property, but no homes have been impacted. They're calling that fire the Seven Cabins Fire. Well, here's a name from the past, Mark Furman, the controversial L.A. detective who said he discovered the bloody glove in the O.J. Simpson murder case, has passed away. Tammy Trujillo has more.
8: The coroner in Idaho says Mark Furman died from an aggressive form of throat cancer. Simpson faced charges in the 1994 murders of his ex-wife, Nicole Brown Simpson, and Ronald Goldman. The trial was watched by millions of Americans and sparked a worldwide debate over celebrity justice and systemic racism, with the prosecution accusing Furman of being a racist. Furman was convicted of lying on the stand in Simpson's murder trial and later barred from law enforcement. After leaving the police force, he wrote true crime books, later becoming a TV and radio personality. I'm Tammy Trujillo.
0: All right. Whatever happened to Judge Lance Ito? Remember him? He was a judge in the O.J. Simpson murder trial that was all over television back in those days. All right, if you have to leave us now and head into your workplace, we certainly understand. We want to say thank you for spending some time with us this morning. If you can stick around next hour, I have a Texas Rangers prize pack to give away. It includes a Nathan Eovaldi and a Pudge Rodriguez bobblehead. Two bobbleheads in this prize pack. We'll give that away next hour. Have yourself a great rest of the day if you're leaving us. Good morning. It's 7 o'clock.
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11: The plan was to resume bombing Iran today. I'm Dave Anthony, Fox News.
12: I've put it off for a little while, hopefully maybe forever.
11: And President Trump says he halted that plan to end the ceasefire because several Gulf countries asked him to let talks continue to try to make a deal.
12: And if we can do that where there's no nuclear weapon going into the hands of Iran, I think, and if they're satisfied, we will be probably satisfied also.
11: The president is telling the military to be ready at a moment's notice.
13: But until some sort of peace agreement is signed, Iran remains in control over the Strait of Hormuz, with nearly all commercial ships still effectively blocked from transiting the strait. Crucial supplies of fertilizer are blocked, as well as other critical goods. In some areas of the world, there are now deep shortages of fuel.
11: Fox's Jeff Paul in Dubai. They're voting now in four of the six states holding primaries today. In Kentucky, the most expensive primary race ever pits Thomas Massie, who the president calls the worst Republican congressman in history, against a Trump-backed challenger, Ed Galrine, who tells Fox
14: he has blocked the president's attempt to unleash our economy, reduce taxes, build the border wall.
11: Massey says outside money is trying to buy a seat that belongs to the people, not the president. They're also starting to vote now in Alabama, and this is unusual.
15: For voters in four of Alabama's seven congressional districts, voting will be open, but results will be immediately canceled due to the U.S. Supreme Court recently ruling Alabama can throw out its current congressional district map in favor of an old one. The districts will have another primary in August.
11: Fox's Evan Brown. Security's beefed up at mosques in the U.S. The day after a shooting at the Islamic Center in San Diego, three people were killed in an attack carried out by teenagers found dead in a car blocks away.
16: The suspects at this point appear to have died from self-inflicted gunshot wounds.
11: San Diego Police Chief Scott Wall, a mother of one of the teens, could call the cops to report her son was missing along with weapons in her car, and he was suicidal. 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
11: Well, this could get testy. The acting U.S. Attorney General goes to the Senate next hour for a budget hearing, and Democrats may ask a lot of other questions.
19: So far, as acting Attorney General Todd Blanche has overseen the case brought against the Southern Poverty Law Center and charges brought against former FBI Director James Comey. But the DOJ is also now overseeing the creation of a nearly $1.8 billion fund the DOJ says is meant to provide a process to hear and redress claims by those who say they suffered weaponization and lawfare. Next year's budget asks for nearly $5 billion more dollars than last year's, with a plan to hire thousands more agents, attorneys, and immigration judges. Blanche took over after Pam Bondi was fired in early April. Jessica Rosenthal, Fox News.
11: The transgender legal battles continue, and the latest ruling goes against what the Trump administration is pushing an end to medical treatments for minors.
20: The Colorado Supreme Court rules 5-2, Children's Hospital Colorado is violating state anti-discrimination law and must resume providing puberty blockers and hormone therapy to patients under 18. Four families have sued. Those treatments stopped in January after Health and Human Services Secretary Robert F. Kennedy Jr. proposed a block on federal payments to hospitals that offer them. That directive has been vacated in federal court. Children's Hospital Colorado says in a statement it's reviewing the state's Supreme Court ruling and assessing next steps. Chris Foster, Fox News.
11: On Wall Street, stocks could drop this morning. Dow futures down about 100 points, more than 200 for the NASDAQ. There was overtime playoff drama last night.
21: Castle. Lobbing. Wembanyama! He's unbelievable.
11: Victor Wembanyama put up 41 points, had 24 rebounds, and led San Antonio to a double overtime win in Oklahoma City. The Spurs beat the defending champion Thunder 122-115 on NBC in Game 1 of the NBA's Western Conference Final. The overtime on ice was in a Game 7. Montreal won it, beating Buffalo 3-2 to advance to the NHL Eastern Conference Final against Carolina. I'm Dave Anthony. This is Fox News.

0: Good morning. Today is Tuesday, May 19th. Welcome to another half hour of Newsday Amarillo. I'm Tim Butler in the Citizens Bank studios of KGNC. Coming up in this half hour, the Borger City Council will meet later today. We'll tell you what they're going to be talking about. In Texas news, the U.S. Senate has confirmed Texas State Senator Birdwell for a post at the Pentagon. And also in this half hour, I have a Texas Rangers prize pack with a Nathan Eovaldi and a Pudge Rodriguez bobblehead to give away, so stay close.
1: Much cooler weather across the area today behind a strong cold front. We got winds out of the north, 15 to 20 miles per hour. We'll be in the 60s most of the day with a high of only around 70. Look for a cooler day tomorrow and a chance of rain. With your first alert forecast from News Channel 10, I'm Doppler Day.
0: You want to talk cold front? 39 degrees right now in Texline. We are 46 here at KGNC. The Borger City Council will meet this afternoon at 1:30 in the council chambers at 600 North Main Street. Items to be considered include approving an advanced funding agreement between the City of Borger and the Texas Department of Transportation for the Bulldog Boulevard sidewalk and bike trail, approving an option agreement for the sale of several lots in the Borger EDC Industrial Park between the Borger Economic Development Corporation and 12 Benefit Corporation, approving the loan agreement between Borger Inc. and 712 General Contractors, LLC, approving an amendment to the Corridor Revitalization Agreement between Borger Inc., MJZ Holdings, LLC, and Refinishing Systems, LLC, and requesting financial assistance from the Texas Water Development Board and authorizing the application for the Water Supply and Infrastructure Grant. There will also be a time for public comments. Potter County deputies arrested Timothy J. King, age 61, Sunday at 6:35 p.m. in the 3100 block of Southwest 27th for possession of a controlled substance, penalty group 1, and resisting arrest. Deputies arrested Kevin W. Lennington, age 47, Sunday at 11 a.m. in the 300 block of South Georgia for injury to a child, elderly, or disabled person with intent for bodily injury. PSO arrested 53-year-old Yashom Shemaine Moore, Sunday morning at 2:20 in the 700 block of North Wilson for assault causing bodily injury, assault on a peace officer, and a city charge. Bond was assessed at $12,000. Deputies arrested 22-year-old John Asik Jock Sunday at 1:32 a.m. at 10th and Bolton for driving while intoxicated. Bond was assessed at $3,000. The Amarillo College Board of Regents will meet this evening at 6 on the Hereford campus at 1115 West 15th. The Regents will hear the President's report, get a Hereford campus update, hear from the nominating committee, hear financial reports, and discuss approval of a memorandum of understanding between the City of Amarillo, the Amarillo Police Department, and the Amarillo College Police Department. Regents will also discuss a collection service contract with Moore County, the Dumas Campus Welding Program Equipment, approval and adoption of updates to the Board of Regents Online Policy Manual, an invitation to bid for the purchase and installation of a television antenna and transmission line for KACV-TV, and the architectural services for a master plan for the Amarillo campuses. The Regents will also discuss the compensation of the college president. There will also be a time set aside for public comments. 46 degrees at 7:10. Turning to Texas news, Texas Senator Brian Birdwell is returning to the Pentagon to serve as an Assistant Secretary of Defense. The U.S. Senate confirmed Birdwell to the position yesterday by a 46-43 vote. The five-term Granberry Republican previously worked as an aide for the Department of the Army at the Pentagon, where he was injured during the 9/11 terrorist attacks. Birdwell announced last year that he's not seeking re-election to Senate District 22 in North Texas, where he served since 2010. Toyota is thinking about building a $2 billion project that could bring 2,000 new jobs to San Antonio's Toyota plant. The company is reportedly applying for tax breaks and incentives to help make it happen. If approved, Toyota's new vehicle assembly line could start construction this year and be in operation by 2030. But the company is considering other possible sites as well. Toyota has 14 manufacturing plants in North America, including one in San Antonio, which builds the Tundra and the Sequoia. That's a look at local and Texas news this half hour. 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Also, when you follow us on Facebook at KGNCAM.
1: A pretty strong cold front has arrived across the area, so you'll notice some big changes to the weather today. We're going to be much, much cooler. Winds out of the north, around 20 miles per hour, but instead of cranking it into the 90s, we'll only get up close to 70 degrees, it looks like, today. And the humidity up a little bit, the wildfire threat down for the time being. We'll drop to the upper 40s tonight. Tomorrow, only in the 60s, and rain chances begin. With your first alert forecast from News Channel 10, I'm Doppler Dave.
0: Coldest location I can find this morning on the West Texas Mesonet site. Text line, 39 degrees right now, 43 in Dalhart, 43 in Dumas, 46 in Fritch and Pampa, 45 in Panhandle. It is 49 in Clarendon, 45 in Happy, 46 in Canyon, 48 at Boys Ranch, and we are 46 here at the KGNC Studios on Olson Boulevard. KGNC News Time is 7:12.
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0: 46 degrees, Doppler Dave says. We're going to a high around 70 later on today. That's better than 95 that we had yesterday. And we do have possibilities for rain coming in on Wednesday, Thursday, and Friday. And so we certainly need that with all the wildfires going on across our area. Firefighters are still battling several fires. I'm seeing three on the Texas A&M Forest Service website this morning. We'll start down south. The Crest Fire in Swisher County is 90% contained. It's burned 1,500 acres. The Hungate Fire in Randall County, they're saying it is 95% contained at this time, and it's burned over 34,000 acres. And then the Stinky Fire, as they are calling it, in Potter County is 20% contained this morning, and it's burned over 2,500 acres in that area. I mentioned this earlier this morning. It was certainly heartbreaking yesterday afternoon, yesterday evening, watching News Channel 10. Doppler Dave and Sheldon were showing live video of homes burning out in the Bishop Estates area, I believe is where that was, to the west of Amarillo. And to see those homes burning was just a gut-wrenching sight to watch that. And there were firefighters out there. There wasn't much they could do to save those fires. They were out there, had road graders out cutting fire lines in that area to try and save other homes in the area. But the winds were blowing 40, 50 miles an hour yesterday, and there's just not a whole lot you can do. Now, things have changed today because instead of having southwest winds, we had a cold front come through last night, and now we have north winds. Well, what's that going to do? It's going to change the direction of the fires. They're not going to blow from southwest to northeast anymore. They're going to blow from north to south. So I'm sure our area firefighters are cutting fire lines and helping out with that today to try to contain all those fires. All right. We also want to let you know, in conjunction with the fire, Boys Ranch Road or Highway 1061 is closed from 2381 north of Bushland to Loop 335 due to the fires that are going on out there. So keep that in mind. If you're coming in from Boys Ranch or from Hartley, maybe Channing in that area, you'll have to turn off at 2381 and come south to I-40 through Bushland and come that way, because that stretch, and what is that, about 5 or 6 miles maybe from Loop 335 out there to Stanley Marsh's Floating Mesas, they used to call it. That's about in that area where that is. But that roadway has been closed due to the fire. So keep that in mind in case you're commuting in that area this morning. Also, want to let you know that I saw this email from Texas Ag Commissioner Sid Miller, and he has mobilized the Texas Department of Agriculture in deploying some key resources for fire recovery. The STAR Fund, which is privately funded relief for farmers, ranchers, and agribusiness to rebuild after fires. You can go to the TDA website, find out more about that. Also, the Hay and Feed Hotline. 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And also the Agri-Stress Helpline. 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Trained professionals understand agricultural hardships, and you can call 833 877-897-2474. And all of this information is available on the Texas Department of Agriculture's website. You can go there and find that out. All right. We also want to remind you that we've talked about early voting starting here in the area. And Senator John Cornyn voted yesterday in Austin. He's going to be in Amarillo today to hold a vote meet and greet. He's going to be at the Texas Cattle Feeders at 5501 I-40 West this morning, starting at 10 a.m. So I'm sure he's going to have a lot to say about the wildfires and wildfire relief here for our area. So if you want to go by and meet Senator John Cornyn, that will be your opportunity today at Texas Cattle Feeders, 5501 I-40 West. And that's on the south side of Interstate 40 there between Avondale, Street Olson Boulevard, and Bell Street is where that is located. All right. That's a look at some things going on in and around our area this morning. 46 degrees. 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
9: Hey y'all, this is Post Malone. Back in 86, Stevie Ray Vaughan inspired Texans to take pride in ending roadside litter. Don't mess with Texas has meant don't litter for 40 years. Let's keep it up.
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0: Degrees at 7:23. The San Antonio Spurs are ahead in the Western Conference Finals after earning an incredible road victory last night. The Spurs outlasted the Oklahoma City Thunder 122-115 in double overtime in Game 1 in OKC. Spurs head coach Mitch Johnson says it was a back-and-forth game.
12: It felt like both teams just kept doing enough to not be put away and kept doing enough to let the other team know they were trying to pull away.
0: The Eastern Conference NBA Finals get underway today. The Knicks square off against the Cavaliers at Madison Square Garden. Texas Rangers lost to the Colorado Rockies 7-6 to begin a three-game set at Coors Field. Ezekiel Duran and Justin Foscue combined to go 6-for-7 with a homer, 3 runs, and 5 RBIs. Starting pitcher Mackenzie Gore was charged with his fourth loss after allowing 2 runs. In the first inning, he left the game following the first inning due to muscle tightness in his back. Rangers are now 22-25. They play the Rockies again tonight. Our pregame coverage begins at 7 here on KGNC. Rangers going to be without their two-time World Series MVP shortstop for a while. Texas has placed Corey Seager on the 10-day injured list because of lower back inflammation. The Rangers promoted utility player Michael Hellman from AAA in a corresponding move. The Astros fell to the Minnesota Twins 6-3 in the opener of a three-game series in Minneapolis. Jeremy Pena, Christian Vasquez, and Christian Walker each had an RBI in the loss. The Astros are now 19-30. They play the Twins again tonight. Amarillo Sun Poodles will open a six-game series with the Northwest Arkansas Naturals coming up this evening at Hodgetown. Gates open at 6 p.m., first pitch 7:05, and it is Taco Tuesday. That's a look at sports. We want to say congratulations earlier this morning to Valentin Arianas, who won Texas Rangers tickets. We gave them away on Ticket Tuesday early this morning, about 5:50, and Valentin was just getting off work at the Phillips 66 Refinery in Borger and was the third caller to win those tickets. Now, I have a Texas Rangers prize pack to give away. It includes a Nathan Eovaldi bobblehead and a Pudge Rodriguez bobblehead. If you'd like to win that Rangers prize pack, go to the phone, be the seventh caller right now at 806-350-0710. Once again, seventh caller wins a Texas Rangers prize pack right now, 806-350-0710.
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6: 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I'm Tom Nicoletti with Focus on Agriculture for the Texas Farm Bureau Radio Network. At the annual meat conference in Washington, D.C. earlier this year, results of a consumer survey on meat consumption and purchasing priorities were announced. Kaylee Greiner with the Texas Beef Council attended that conference.
7: A big survey is put out across the nation. Consumers are asked a bunch of questions regarding their meat consumption and meat purchasing priorities in the past year. And then also this is overlaid with data that is direct from sales from all the retailers across the U.S. So essentially it's an update in what consumers are looking for in terms of the meat case and also how they're placing their priorities when shopping for meat and beef in the retail store. So really with that, we saw great numbers. The sales of them in the meat case across all proteins were up, but beef really led that in terms of volume and both dollar sales.
8: So even though the higher prices for beef are still being experienced at the grocery stores and for that matter, when folks dine out at restaurants, American consumers are going to beef more and more these days.
7: Right. Over 88% of U.S. households are buying beef, and that's up from years prior. Not only are the number of households that are buying beef going up, but the number of times that they're buying beef in the stores and the dollars that they spend per trip are going up. So that's a great sustainable story for sustaining beef demand over the years. And also along with that, we're really seeing a change in the guard of consumers. Older consumers are aging out. Maybe they're buying less. They no longer have children in the home.
6: I will have more with Texas Beef Council's Kaylee Greiner on our next program. I'm Tom Nicoletti with the Texas Farm Bureau Radio Network.
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10: 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I'm Paul Herman, and I appreciate your vote in the Republican runoff on May 26. 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
14: 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You won a Texas Rangers prize pack with a Nathan Eovaldi bobblehead and a Pudge Rodriguez bobblehead.
15: 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Thank you.
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15: I'm just working, delivering some parts to Dalhart.
14: All right. Well, be careful. Those north winds are really gusty out there.
15: They are pretty bad today.
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15: I just like listening to the news, local news and world news, and just keeping up to date with everything, and you do a good job about telling about it.
16: The plan was to resume bombing Iran today. I'm Dave Anthony, Fox News.
17: I've put it off for a little while, hopefully maybe forever.
16: And President Trump says he halted that plan to end the ceasefire because several Gulf countries asked him to let talks continue to try to make a deal.
17: And if we can do that where there's no nuclear weapon going into the hands of Iran, I think, and if they're satisfied, we will be probably satisfied also.
16: The president is telling the military to be ready at a moment's notice.
18: But until some sort of peace agreement is signed, Iran remains in control over the Strait of Hormuz, with nearly all commercial ships still effectively blocked from transiting the strait. Crucial supplies of fertilizer are blocked, as well as other critical goods. In some areas of the world, there are now deep shortages of fuel.
16: Fox's Jeff Paul in Dubai. They're voting now in 4 of the 6 states holding primaries today. In Kentucky, the most expensive primary race ever pits Thomas Massie, who the president calls the worst Republican congressman in history, against a Trump-backed challenger, Ed Gallrine, who tells Fox
19: he has blocked the president's attempt to unleash our economy, reduce taxes, build the border wall.
16: Massey says outside money is trying to buy a seat that belongs to the people, not the president. They're also starting to vote now in Alabama, and this is unusual.
20: For voters in 4 of Alabama's 7 congressional districts, voting will be open, but results will be immediately canceled due to the U.S. Supreme Court recently ruling Alabama can throw out its current congressional district map in favor of an old one. The districts will have another primary in August.
16: Fox's Evan Brown. Security's beefed up at mosques in the U.S. The day after a shooting at the Islamic Center in San Diego, 3 people were killed in an attack carried out by teenagers found dead in a car blocks away.
21: The suspects at this point appear to have died from self-inflicted gunshot wounds.
16: San Diego Police Chief Scott Wall, a mother of one of the teens, had called the cops to report her son was missing along with weapons in her car, and he was suicidal. 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
16: Well, this could get testy. The acting U.S. Attorney General goes to the Senate next hour for a budget hearing, and Democrats may ask a lot of other questions.
25: So far, as acting Attorney General Todd Blanche has overseen the case brought against the Southern Poverty Law Center and charges brought against former FBI Director James Comey. But the DOJ is also now overseeing the creation of a nearly $1.8 billion fund the DOJ says is meant to provide a process to hear and redress claims by those who say they suffered weaponization and lawfare. Next year, year's budget asks for nearly $5 billion more dollars than last year's, with a plan to hire thousands more agents, attorneys, and immigration judges. Blanche took over after Pam Bondi was fired in early April. Jessica Rosenthal, Fox News.
16: The transgender legal battles continue, and the latest ruling goes against what the Trump administration is pushing an end to medical treatments for minors.
0: The Colorado Supreme Court rules 5-2, Children's Hospital Colorado is violating state anti-discrimination law and must resume providing puberty blockers and hormone therapy to patients under 18. Four families have sued. Those treatments stopped in January after Health and Human Services Secretary Robert F. Kennedy Jr. proposed a block on federal payments to hospitals that offer them. That directive has been vacated in federal court. Children's Hospital Colorado says in a statement it's reviewing the state's Supreme Court ruling and assessing next steps. Chris Foster, Fox News.
16: On Wall Street, stocks could drop this morning. Dow futures down about 100 points, more than 200 for the NASDAQ. There was overtime playoff drama last night.
1: Castle. Lobbing.
16: Victor Wembanyama put up 41 points, had 24 rebounds, and led San Antonio to a double overtime win in Oklahoma City. The Spurs beat the defending champion Thunder 122-115 on NBC in Game 1 of the NBA's Western Conference Final. The overtime on ice was in a Game 7. Montreal won it, beating Buffalo 3-2 to advance to the NHL Eastern Conference Final against Carolina. I'm Dave Anthony. This is Fox News.

0: Good morning. Today is Tuesday, May 19th. Welcome to another half hour of Newsday Amarillo. I'm Tim Butler in the Citizens Bank Studios of KGNC. Coming up in this half hour, Randall County Sheriff's made arrest Sunday for public intoxication, assault, and speeding. In Texas news, John Cornyn voted early in the GOP primary runoff in Austin yesterday. He's going to be in Amarillo today. And the Sod Poodles open a six-game series with Northwest Arkansas tonight at Hodgetown. We'll talk about those stories and more coming up in this half hour.
1: Well, temperatures should be running about 25 degrees cooler today behind a cold front. We've got north winds, 15 to 20, kind of brisk and chilly this morning. You see a high of only around 70. Tomorrow will be cool also, but we may even include a chance of rain. With your first alert forecast from News Channel 10, I'm Doppler Dave.
0: 46 degrees at 7:39. Randall County Sheriff's deputies arrested 38-year-old Brian George Dees Sunday at 12:31 a.m. for public intoxication. Bond was assessed at $500. Deputies arrested Antonio Manuel Barba Sunday at 1:22 a.m. for abandoning and endangering a child with imminent danger, resisting arrest, interference with public duties, public peace, Class C, and public intoxication. Bond was set at $4,000. Randall County SO arrested 52-year-old Calvin Douglas Hubbard Sunday at 10:12 a.m. for assault on a family or household member with a previous conviction. Bond was set at $500 for Michael Benjamin Castillo, age 36, who was arrested Sunday at 1:41 p.m. for speeding in a school zone. RSO arrested 23-year-old Caleb Lee Hale Sunday at 8:51 p.m. for driving in the wrong side of the road. Bond was set at $500. Early voting is currently underway for the May 26 primary runoff election. In Randall County, you can vote through Friday from 8 a.m. to 5 p.m. at the Election Administration Office in Canyon at 1604 Fifth Avenue, the Randall County Justice Center at 2309 Russell Long Boulevard, and in Amarillo at the Randall County Annex at 4320 Southwestern, Southwest Branch Library at 6801 Southwest 45th, the Comanche Trail Church of Christ at 2700 East 34th. In Potter County, you can early vote through Friday from 8 a.m. to 5 p.m. at the Santa Fe Building, 900 South Polk, Casey Carpet 1-3500 I-40 West, Cornerstone Outreach at 1111 North Buchanan, the Northwest Branch Library at 6100 Southwest 9th, and the Tri-State Fairgrounds at 3301 Southeast 10th.
1: 23-year-old Philemon Felicius Carpio of Amarillo was killed just after 7 Sunday morning in a one-vehicle accident on I-40 in Carson County. Preliminary investigation revealed that his 2024 Ford Ranger was traveling eastbound on I-40 when it left the roadway, partially entered the center median. The driver overcorrected the steering, causing the Ranger to travel across both lanes and off the roadway, where it traveled down a steep embankment and rolled multiple times. Mr. Felicius Carpio was pronounced dead at the scene from the injury sustained in that crash. He was wearing a seatbelt. That crash remains under investigation by the Texas Highway Patrol. For KGNC News, I'm Michael J. Stevens.
0: 47 degrees at 7:42. Turning to Texas news, early voting is underway for next week's elections here in Texas, as we told you. And U.S. Senator John Cornyn voted Monday in the Republican Senate primary runoff. Accompanied by his wife Sandy, Cornyn, the four-term incumbent, cast his ballot at the Circle C Community Center in Austin. Cornyn greeted supporters, spoke with voters, and posed for photos outside the polling place. He faces Texas Attorney General Ken Paxton in next Tuesday. Tuesday's runoff. The winner will face the Democratic candidate James Tallarico in November. Marble Falls police are investigating a wrong-way crash that killed five people over the weekend. Officers and Burnett County deputies responded around 5 p.m. Sunday to the crash on U.S. Highway 281. Investigators say a northbound pickup truck crossed the median, sideswiped a BMW, and collided head-on with a hatchback. The elderly woman driving the pickup and all four people in the hatchback, including two children, died at the scene. Nobody in the BMW was injured. That's a look at local and Texas news this half hour. 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Also, when you follow us on Facebook at KGNCAM.
1: We've tracked a strong cold front into the area, so winds are out of the north, and it'll be much cooler today. Temperatures down by about 25 degrees. We'll be in the 60s most of the day, kind of brisk, and then a high of only around 70. But humidity up also, our wildfire threat down for the time being. Cool tonight, look for a low of 48. And tomorrow, we think, will be even cooler with temperatures in the 50s and 60s and chance of rain by late tomorrow. With your first alert forecast from News Channel 10, I'm Doppler Day.
0: All right, this is an official cold front because earlier this morning, the temperature in Texline dropped to 39 degrees. It's warmed up to 41 there right now. 43 in Adrian, 44 in Vega, 45 in Hereford and Dimmitt, 46 in Nazareth, 47 in Tulia. It is 49 in Silverton, 46 in Claude, 49 in Canadian, 46 in Borger, 46 in Canyon. It is 46 at Fermi, and we are 47 here at the KGNC studios on Olson Boulevard. KGNC news time is 7:45.
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0: 46 degrees, Doppler Dave says. We're going to a high of 70 later on today. Rain possible coming up tomorrow on Wednesday, Thursday, and even into Friday. Say a little prayer that we get that rain to knock down the high fire danger and get some of these fires, the Stinky Fire in Potter County, the Hungate Fire in Randall County, and the Crest Fire in Swisher County, that we get all those fires put out. And hopefully, if we get some rain and can even get a half an inch or three quarters or an inch of rain, that will knock down the fire danger for a while for us here in the town. And hopefully, if we get some rain

0: National Guard. Get us that DD-214. What we're looking for is that discharge at the bottom, make you eligible for some bonus points on the entrance exam, which I'd like to talk to you about real quick. So, again, the deadline is June. Get those applications in by June 8th. The test itself is going to be June 13th. There's two portions to the test. The first portion is just a general knowledge written examination. Okay, you're going to get a Scantron. It's got 200 questions on it. You get 2.5 hours to complete it. But for the veterans, yes, with that DD-214, could make you eligible for 5 extra bonus points on that. You've got to pass that with a 70% or higher.
1: Now, the reason I could probably never be on the police force is physical requirements and things like that.
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2: 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So that's just the hiring process. 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We start at foundational movements the second week of the academy, and we'll move past that. 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You will run as a group on Fridays, minimum 3 miles up to 6 miles. So if anything, what can I do now, Corporal Hurt? Start running. 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
12: Hey y'all, this is Post Malone. Back in 86, Stevie Ray Vaughan inspired Texans to take pride in ending roadside litter. Don't mess with Texas has meant don't litter for 40 years. Let's keep it up.
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1: KGNC. 46 degrees at 7:53. 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

0: Open a six-game series with the Northwest Arkansas Naturals this evening at Hodgetown. Gates open at 6 p.m. First pitch, 7:05. It is Taco Tuesday. Texas Rangers lost to the Colorado Rockies 7-6 to begin a three-game series at Coors Field in Denver. Ezekiel Duran and Justin Foscue combined to go 6-for-7 with one homer, three runs scored, and five RBIs. Starting pitcher Mackenzie Gore was charged with his fourth loss after allowing two runs through one inning. He left the game following the first inning due to muscle tightness in his back. The Rangers are now 22-25. They play the Rockies again tonight. Our pregame coverage begins at 7 here on KGNC. Rangers going to be without their two-time World Series MVP shortstop for the next week. Texas has placed Corey Seager on the 10-day injured list because of lower back inflammation. The 32-year-old did not play in last weekend's three-game series against the Astros, and his placement on the IL is retroactive to Friday. Rangers promoted utility player Michael Hellman from AAA in a corresponding move. The Houston Astros fell to the Minnesota Twins 6-3 in the opener of a three-game series in Minneapolis. Jeremy Pena, Christian Vasquez, and Christian Walker each had an RBI in the setback. The Astros' record now 19-30. They visit the Twins again tonight. San Antonio Spurs are ahead in the Western Conference Finals after earning an incredible road victory last night. The Spurs outlasted the Oklahoma City Thunder 122-115 in double overtime in Game 1 in OKC. Spurs coach Mitch Johnson says both sides made winning plays.
1: It was a war of wills, and there's a level of mental toughness that was exuded by both teams. And almost sometimes, like in football, they say it's just at some point the time runs out.
0: The Eastern Conference NBA Finals get underway. Excuse me, today. The Knicks square off against the Cavaliers at Madison Square Garden. Texas Tech quarterback Brandon Sorsby is seeking his college eligibility for the 2026 season. The Signal caller, who has sought treatment for a gambling addiction, filed an injunction against the NCAA on Monday. The filing was made in Lubbock and cites the NCAA's deeply hypocritical position on gambling and a wholesale abandonment of its obligations and duties to promote the well-being of Sorsby. In other news, Red Raiders head coach Joey McGuire said redshirt sophomore quarterback Will Hammond is expected to be cleared for all football-related activities on August 21st. That's a look at sports. KGNC News Time is 7:56.
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4: I love all the news and the positivity. 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
0: 46 degrees, Doppler Dave says. We're going to a high of 70 later on today. Rain possible beginning late tonight and for Wednesday, Thursday, and Friday. President Trump says more prescription drugs are being added to the Trump RX website. Mark Mayfield has more.
5: In a healthcare affordability event at the White House on Monday, Trump said the website is adding seven times the amount of drugs it currently has.
6: So we've slashed the price of dozens of commonly used prescription drugs by differences of 400, 500, and even 600%.
5: The president says the discounted prices will save Americans $500 billion in drug costs. He said it's all part of his efforts to bring down healthcare costs for the U.S. I'm Mark Mayfield.
7: And just a reminder that Senator John Cornyn will have a campaign stop here in Amarillo. He's holding a get out and vote meet and greet coming up later on this morning at the Texas Cattle Feeders Association. They're located at 5501 I-40 West. That's between Olson Boulevard and Avondale right there, and Bell Street on the south side of I-40. And Senator Cornyn will be there this morning starting at 10 o'clock. You can go by and meet him. Of course, early voting is underway right now for the runoff election between Senator Cornyn and Texas Attorney General Ken Paxton. And we'll have voting locations for you coming up next hour in our newscast. If you have to leave us now, we certainly understand. We hope you have a great rest of your Tuesday. If you can stick around, another hour is coming up. It's 8 o'clock.
8: 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KGNC.
9: They're voting in six states today. I'm Dave Anthony, Fox News, and the race getting the most attention is the most expensive primary campaign ever, as President Trump urges voters in Kentucky to oust Congressman Thomas Massie, even calling into a campaign rally last night.
10: I say he's the worst Republican congressman in the history of the country. I think he's just horrible. He's been a horrible, horrible.
9: The president, who succeeded getting Louisiana voters to defeat GOP Senator Bill Cassidy Saturday, is backing Massey's GOP challenger, Ed Gallrein. Massey has voted against some Trump-backed legislation. He says millions in outside money trying to buy a seat that belongs to the people. There are also races for Congress, Senate, and governor in five other states, Alabama, Georgia, Idaho, Oregon, and Pennsylvania. Back to the president, he put on hold his plan to resume bombing Iran today, saying several Gulf countries urged him to, still hoping a nuclear deal can be negotiated.
6: And there seems to be a very good chance that they can work something out. If we can do that without bombing the hell out of them, I'd be very happy.
9: He's also telling U.S. military to be on standby at a moment's notice. The African Ebola outbreak getting worse, with more than 500 cases now in the Congo and Uganda, at least 130 deaths.
11: I'm deeply concerned about the scale and the speed of the epidemic.
12: Tedros Adhanom Ghebreyesus is the head of the World Health Organization.
11: This epidemic is caused by a species of Ebola virus for which there are no vaccines or therapeutics.
12: One American doctor is among those infected. The State Department is sending $13 million to combat the outbreak, telling Americans don't travel to the hotspot region.
9: Fox's Jonathan Savage. Investigators in California looking for answers into why two teenagers went on the attack at the Islamic Center of San Diego, shooting and killing three people.
13: No one in our city should live in fear because of their identity, their faith, or their place of learning.
9: Mayor Todd Gloria, the teens were found dead in a car blocks away. It's believed they shot themselves. America's listening to Fox News.
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9: A budget hearing starts this hour at the Senate, but there will be a much broader focus when Acting Attorney General Todd Blanche testifies.
1: Democrats are expected to tangle with Blanche at today's hearing. They will likely pose questions about the conduct of FBI Director Kash Patel.
9: They may also ask about the fired Attorney General Blanche replaced Pam Bondi and the ongoing investigation into the late sex offender Jeffrey Epstein. And Fox's Chad Pergram also reports from the Capitol. Democrats may also question Blanche about ex-FBI Director James Comey.
1: The Comey indictment could dominate the hearing. Prosecutors accused Comey of threatening to kill the president. Blanche announced the indictment in late April. Comey hit back at Blanche, telling him to, quote, bone up on the rules of the 8647 Instagram probe. Comey believes that Blanche is abusing norms at the DOJ.
9: Now something else in the Senate. New legislation.
18: The GAME Act, it stands for Gaming Advertisement to Minors Enforcement, is co-sponsored by Alabama Republican Katie Britt and Connecticut Democrat Richard Blumenthal. It would ban ads for gambling on social media platforms, search engines, and websites with more than 100 million users. The Federal Trade Commission would be responsible for enforcement and imposing financial penalties up to $100,000 per ad. The senators say the goal is to keep kids from getting hooked on what can turn into a dangerous habit. Chris Foster, Fox News.
9: On Wall Street, a sell-off spring this morning. Futures down nearly 200 points for the NASDAQ. In the NBA playoffs, the Thunder get rolled in double overtime. The Spurs beat the defending champions in the opening game of the Western Conference Finals. San Antonio 122, Oklahoma City 115. There was Game 7 overtime drama on ice.
20: Over the line comes Newhook.
21: Shooting! Scores! Alex Newhook! Olay! Olay! Olay! And Montreal is going to play Carolina in the Eastern Conference Final.
9: The final call on Sportsnet. The Montreal Canadiens beat the Sabres in Buffalo 3-2. I'm Dave Anthony. This is Fox News.

0: Good morning. Today is Tuesday, May 19th. Welcome to another half hour of Newsday Amarillo. I'm Tim Butler in the Citizens Bank studios of KGNC. Coming up in this half hour, the Amarillo College Board of Regents will meet later this afternoon in Hereford. We'll talk about that. In Texas news, the U.S. Senate confirmed Texas State Senator Birdwell for a post at the Pentagon. And coming up in sports, the Spurs beat the Thunder last night to take an early Western Conference Finals lead. Also, Sod Poodles are home for a six-game series beginning tonight.
1: Temperatures are in the 40s this morning, so quite chilly with some stout winds out of the north. But those winds will relax going into the afternoon. We're expecting plenty of sunshine and highs in the 70s. From News Channel 10, I'm meteorologist Jaden Ramkasoon.
0: 46 degrees at 8:06. The Amarillo College Board of Regents will meet this afternoon at 6 p.m. on the Hereford campus at 1115 West 15th. The Regents will hear the President's report, get a Hereford campus update, hear from the nominating committee, hear financial reports, and discuss approval of a memorandum of understanding between the City of Amarillo and the Amarillo Police Department, along with the Amarillo College Police Department. Regents will also discuss a collection service contract with Moore County, the Dumas Campus Welding Program equipment, approval and adoption of the updates to the Board of Regents' online policy manual, an invitation to bid for the purchase and installation of a television antenna and transmission line for KACV-TV, and the architectural services of for a master plan for the Amarillo campuses. The Regents will also discuss the compensation of the college president. There will also be a time allotted for public comments. Potter County deputies arrested 21-year-old Noah Ray Rosales Sunday morning at 2 in the 3100 block of Southwest 58 for theft of property between $100 and $750, and a city charge bond was assessed at $4,000. Deputies arrested 46-year-old Amy Krieghauser Vela Sunday at 10 p.m. at Southwest 15th and Washington for possession of a controlled substance, penalty group 1. Deputies arrested 40-year-old Jorge Salazar Arellano of Cleveland, Texas, Sunday at 2:30 a.m. in the 400 block of Southwest 6th for driving while intoxicated and an ice hold. Bond was set at $3,000. Bond was set at $16,000 for 27-year-old Victor Manuel Pensado, who was arrested Sunday at 2:05 a.m. in the 2800 block of South Jackson for assault on a family or household member with a previous conviction, failure to identify as a fugitive, and a city charge. The Borger City Council will meet this afternoon at 1:30 in Council Chambers at 600 North Main Street. Items to be considered include approving an advance funding agreement between the City of Borger and the Texas Department of Transportation for the Borger Boulevard sidewalk and bike trail, approving an option agreement for the sale of several lots in the Borger EDC Industrial Park between the Borger Economic Development Corporation and 12 Benefit Corporation, approving the loan agreement between Borger Inc. and 712 General Contractors, LLC, approving an amendment to the Corridor Revitalization Agreement between Borger Inc. and MJZA Holdings and Refinishing Systems, LLC, and requesting financial assistance from the Texas Water Development Board and authorizing the application for the Water Supply and Infrastructure Grant. There will also be a time set aside for public comments. 46 degrees at 8:09. Turning to Texas news, Texas Senator Brian Birdwell is returning to the Pentagon to serve as an Assistant Secretary of Defense. The U.S. Senate confirmed Birdwell to the position yesterday with a 46-43 vote. The five-term Granberry Republican previously worked as an aide for the Department of Army at the Pentagon, where he was injured during the 9/11 terrorist attacks. Birdwell announced last year he's not seeking re-election to Senate District 22 in North Texas, where he served since 2010. A man is sentenced to 12 years for a DWI crash that killed a passenger last year on San Antonio's west side. Police say Arthur Ruiz was intoxicated when he ran a stop sign in his pickup truck and broadsided a sedan with two people inside. The accident happened on West Travis Street at Northwest 24th in San Antonio. The passenger in the sedan was ejected and died at the scene. Ruiz was sentenced on Monday for intoxication manslaughter with a deadly weapon. That's a look at local and Texas news this half hour. 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
1: Been a much cooler start to your Tuesday as temperatures are in the 40s across the region. Winds are still pretty stout this morning, but those are going to decrease throughout the course of the day. Expecting lots of sunshine with highs in the 70s. Our humidity is up, which is going to help with those firefighting efforts as you go throughout the course of the day. Rain chances begin to increase starting tomorrow, and that'll increase until the rest of this week, hopefully getting some much beneficial rain for the region. From News Channel 10, I'm meteorologist Jaden Rampkasu.
0: The cold front has come through. It came through late last night. Earlier this morning, the temperature at text line was 39 degrees. It's warmed up to 43 there now. 44 in Dalhart, 45 in Dumas and Fritch, 46 in Pampa, 45 in Panhandle, 50 in Clarendon, 47 in Happy, 47 in Canyon. It is 49 at Boys Ranch, and we are 46 here at the KGNC studios on Olson Boulevard. KGNC News Time is 8:13.
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0: 17. 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
1: It tells me everything I need to know for the morning. Keep going.
0: That was Valentin. Earlier this morning, he won two tickets to a Texas Rangers game at Globe Life Field in Arlington. It is Ticket Tuesday, and we gave away the tickets really early this morning, about 5:55. Valentin was just getting off work at the Phillips Refinery in Borger and won those tickets. Also, a little while ago, Troy Chambliss won our Texas Rangers prize pack, which includes a Rangers Nathan Eovaldi bobblehead and a Pudge Rodriguez bobblehead. And Troy told me he's delivering parts to Dalhart this morning. So working class people winning some prizes here on Newsday Amarillo. We certainly appreciate everyone that tunes in each and every morning. Now let's bring you up to date on the wildfires that are burning in our area. And looks like they're starting to get a handle on a couple of these. The Cress Fire, which is burning in Swisher County, according to the Texas A&M Forest Service, it's now 90% contained, and it has burned 1,500 acres. The Hungate Fire in Randall County, Texas A&M Forest Service reported last night that it is 95% contained. It's burned over 34,000 acres. And the one that everybody was watching last night is the Stinky Fire in Potter County. It is 20% contained at this time, and it has burned over 2,500 acres to the west and northwest of Amarillo. In fact, Michelle and I were watching News Channel 10 last night, and Doppler Dave and Sheldon were showing live video of several homes in that area that were burning up. It's kind of gut-wrenching to watch that, watch those homes burn, because you know somebody lives there and they're losing their home to the wildfire. Now, the first responders have done a great job. They were showing out in that area yesterday that they had cut fire breaks through there with road graders and things like that. And so they pretty much done everything they can do. Now, the only thing today is, and the winds are going to be lighter and the humidity's way up there, but we had the cold front come through last night. Yesterday afternoon, the winds were out of the southwest at 35 to 40 miles an hour. And this morning, with the cold front passage, the winds are out of the north. And according to the Weather Service right now, they are 23 miles an hour, gusting to 36 miles an hour. What that causes is the fire to change directions. So if it was burning from southwest to northeast, it's now probably burning from north to south. And so I'm sure our first responders and firefighters, who are doing a great job, by the way, are trying to get ready for that with the fire changing direction. Probably did that all night long last night. So I'm just going to say this. If you see some of our firefighters out there, maybe at a restaurant or something, buy them a dinner, buy them a breakfast this morning, and help them out, because they are doing everything they can to get those wildfires in our area put out. Now, here is the good news this morning. The Weather Service is still saying that we have a great chance for rain finally across the area. It should start after 4 o'clock tomorrow morning, and we have a 50% chance for rain on Wednesday, 60% Wednesday night, 70% chance on Thursday, about a 30% chance on Thursday night. Then we keep about a 30% chance on Friday, Friday night, 20% chance. And then on Saturday, another 20% chance. So we do have some pretty good opportunities to get some rain across the area, and that will go a long way to mitigating the fire danger here across our area. If we can just get the everything wetted down with an inch or two of rain, even a quarter of an inch, a half an inch would certainly help out at this time with the fire and help our local first responders get a little break and some relief from that. Now, I want to mention this because I saw it earlier this morning. The Texas Department of Agriculture Commissioner Sid Miller put out a memo yesterday, and he is talking about the TDA, Texas Department of Agriculture, deploying resources to help those who've been affected by the fire. The STAR Fund, which is privately funded relief for farmers, ranchers, and agribusiness to rebuild after disasters, is now available. Also, the Hay and Feed Hotline. It's a free service connecting hay donors with hay buyers in emergencies. And that number is 877-429-1998. If you want to donate hay or get help with hay. And then this is a big one. I didn't know the Department of Agriculture did this, but they have a 24/7 mental health support line tailored for rural Texans. Trained professionals understanding agriculture hardships, especially during the crisis like the fires. And that number is 833-897-2474. And you can always find out more information on the Texas Department of Agriculture website. And you can Google that to find out more information. All right, that's a look at some things going on across the area. Sports is coming up next. 47 degrees. Looks like the sun's trying to break out. KGNC News Time is 8:22.
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7: Hey, y'all, this is Post Malone. Back in 86, Stevie Ray Vaughan inspired Texans to take pride in ending roadside litter. Don't Mess With Texas has meant don't litter for 40 years. Let's keep it up.
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0: Degrees at 8:24. The San Antonio Spurs are one game up in the Western Conference NBA Finals after outlasting the Oklahoma City Thunder 122-115 in double overtime of Game 1 in Oklahoma City. Spurs coach Mitch Johnson says it was a back-and-forth game.
9: It felt like both teams just kept doing enough to not be put away and kept doing enough to let the other team know they were trying to pull away.
0: The Eastern Conference Finals get underway tonight. The Knicks square off against the Cavaliers at Madison Square Garden. Texas Rangers lost to the Colorado Rockies 7-6 to begin a three-game set last night at Coors Field. And Ezekiel Duran and Justin Foscue combined to go 6-for-7 with a homer, 3 runs scored, and 5 RBIs. Starting pitcher Mackenzie Gore was charged with his 4th loss after allowing 2 runs. Through 1 inning, he left the game following the 1st inning due to muscle tightness in his back. that Denver weather will do that to you. The Rangers are now 22-25. They visit the Rockies again tonight. Our pregame coverage begins at 7 here on Amarillo's News Talk KGNC. Rangers going to be without Corey Seager for a while. They placed him on the 10-day injured list because of lower back inflammation. He didn't play in this last weekend's three-game series in Houston, and his placement on the IL is retroactive to Friday. The Rangers promoted utility player Michael Hellman from AAA in a corresponding move. The Astros fell to the Twins 6-3 in the opener of a three-game series in Minneapolis. Jeremy Pena, Christian Vasquez, and Christian Walker each had an RBI in the loss. The Astros are now 19-30. They visit the Twins again tonight. And the Amarillo Sod Poodles will open a six-game series with the Northwest Arkansas Naturals this evening at Hodgetown. Gates open at 6 p.m., first pitch at 7:05. It is Taco Tuesday. If you're headed to the game tonight, be sure and bundle up. It's likely to be pretty cool at Hodgetown. That's a look at sports. 47 degrees, KGNC news time is 8:26.
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16: 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I'm Jessica Domel with the Washington Ag Watch on the Texas Farm Bureau Radio Network. More than 270 farmers and ranchers from across Texas are in Washington, D.C. this week advocating on behalf of agriculture. It's part of Texas Farm Bureau's annual National Affairs Awards trip. Laramie Adams, TFB Associate Director of Government Affairs, joins us with more.
17: They're going to talk about the need to get the farm bill finished. What was done in the working class families tax cuts was very good for increasing the farm safety net and getting some of that done, but the job remains. Texas farmers and ranchers are still waiting at a time when input costs are extremely high and commodity prices are fluctuating and in most cases very low. We owe it to our farmers and ranchers to get a farm bill done, and our almost 300 Farm Bureau members who will be in Washington are going to be pushing that message very bluntly with their congressional members and their staff, as well as cabinet officials.
16: The farmers and ranchers will also be discussing trade, New World screwworm, agricultural labor, and the farm economy with lawmakers.
17: We're going to be talking about the input cost, and we're hearing that there may be a supplemental coming together on weather disaster assistance and then also economic assistance. We cannot stress enough how important it is to get assistance delivered before the end of the year. And honestly, it's already too late, but our farmers and ranchers are patient people, or they wouldn't be in the business that they're in. But we owe it to them. It's not their fault that Congress has failed to pass a farm bill for over 3 years now, and they have been talking about the struggles that they've been going through and put on the back burner. And enough is enough. We need our lawmakers to deliver on assistance because of their failure to get a farm bill done.
16: We'll have more from the Farmers and Ranchers trip in D.C. later this week. For the Texas Farm Bureau Radio Network, I'm Jessica Dolmore.
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15: In six states today. I'm Dave Anthony, Fox News, and the race getting the most attention is the most expensive primary campaign ever, as President Trump urges voters in Kentucky to oust Congressman Thomas Massie, even calling into a campaign rally last night.
18: I say he's the worst Republican congressman in the history of the country. I think he's just horrible. He's been a horrible, horrible.
15: The president, who succeeded getting Louisiana voters to defeat GOP Senator Bill Cassidy Saturday, is backing Massey's GOP challenger, Ed Galrine. Massey has voted against some Trump-backed legislation. He says millions in outside money trying to buy a seat that belongs to the people. There are also races for Congress, Senate, and governor in five other states, Alabama, Georgia, Idaho, Oregon, and Pennsylvania. Back to the president, he put on hold his plan to resume bombing Iran today, saying several Gulf countries urged him to, still hoping a nuclear deal can be negotiated.
19: And there seems to be a very good chance that they can work something out. If we can do that without bombing the hell out of them, I'd be very happy.
15: He's also telling U.S. military to be on standby at a moment's notice. The African Ebola outbreak getting worse, with more than 500 cases now in the Congo and Uganda, at least 130 deaths.
20: I'm deeply concerned about the scale and speed of the epidemic.
21: Tedros Adhanom Ghebreyesus is the head of the World Health Organization.
20: This epidemic is caused by a species of Ebola virus for which there are no vaccines or therapeutics.
21: One American doctor is among those infected. The State Department is sending $13 million to combat the outbreak, telling Americans don't travel to the hotspot region.
15: Fox's Jonathan Savage. Investigators in California looking for answers into why two teenagers went on the attack at the Islamic Center of San Diego, shooting and killing three people.
22: No one in our city should live in fear because of their identity, their faith, or their place of learning.
15: Mayor Todd Gloria, the teens were found dead in a car blocks away. It's believed they shot themselves. America's listening to Fox News.
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0: A budget hearing starts this hour at the Senate, but there will be a much broader focus when Acting Attorney General Todd Blanche testifies.
1: Democrats are expected to tangle with Blanche at today's hearing. They will likely pose questions about the conduct of FBI Director Kash Patel.
0: They may also ask about the fired Attorney General Blanche replaced Pam Bondi and the ongoing investigation into the late sex offender Jeffrey Epstein. And Fox's Chad Pergam also reports from the Capitol. Democrats may also question Blanche about ex-FBI Director James Comey.
1: The Comey indictment could dominate the hearing. Prosecutors accuse Comey of threatening to kill the president. Blanche announced the indictment in late April. Comey hit back at Blanche, telling him to, quote, bone up on the rules of the 8647 Instagram probe. Comey believes that Blanche is abusing norms at the DOJ.
0: Now something else in the Senate. New legislation.
3: The GAME Act, it stands for Gaming Advertisement to Minors Enforcement, is co-sponsored by Alabama Republican Katie Britt and Connecticut Democrat Richard Blumenthal. It would ban ads for gambling on social media platforms, search engines, and websites with more than 100 million users. The Federal Trade Commission would be responsible for enforcement and imposing financial penalties up to $100,000 per ad. The senators say the goal is to keep kids from getting hooked on what can turn into a dangerous habit. Chris Foster, Fox News.
0: On Wall Street, a sell-off spring this morning. Futures down nearly 200 points for the NASDAQ. In the NBA playoffs, the Thunder get rolled in double overtime. The Spurs beat the defending champions in the opening game of the Western Conference Finals. San Antonio 122, Oklahoma City 115. There was Game 7 overtime drama on ice.
4: Over the line comes Newhook. Shooting! Scores! Alex Newhook! Away! Away! Away! And Montreal is going to play Carolina in the Eastern Conference Final.
0: The final call on Sportsnet. The Montreal Canadiens beat the Sabres in Buffalo 3-2. I'm Dave Anthony. This is Fox News.

0: Good morning. Today is Tuesday, May 19th. Welcome to another half hour of Newsday Amarillo. I'm Tim Butler in the Citizens Bank studios of KGNC. Coming up in this half hour in local news, early voting is underway for next Tuesday's primary runoff election, and one of the candidates will be here in Amarillo. That candidate is John Cornyn. He voted early yesterday in the GOP primary runoff in Austin. We'll have that story coming up. Also in sports, the Sod Poodles open a six-game series at Hodgetown against Northwest Arkansas coming up this evening. We will have those stories and more coming up.
1: Temperatures are in the 40s this morning, so quite chilly with some stout winds out of the north. But those winds will relax going into the afternoon. We're expecting plenty of sunshine and highs in the 70s. From News Channel 10, I'm meteorologist Jaden Ramkasoon.
0: 47 degrees at 8:37. Early voting is currently underway for the May 26 primary runoff election in Randall County. You can vote through Friday from 8 a.m. to 5 p.m. at the Election Administration Office in Canyon at 1604 Fifth Avenue, the Randall County Justice Center at 2309 Russell Long Boulevard, and in Amarillo at the Randall County Annex, 4320 Southwestern, Southwest Branch Library at 6801 Southwest 45th, and the Comanche Trail Church of Christ at 2700 East 34th. In Potter County, you can early vote through Friday, again from 8 a.m. to 5 p.m. at the Santa Fe Building downtown at 900 South Polk, Casey Carpet 1, 3500 I-40 West, Cornerstone Outreach, 1111 North Buchanan, the Northwest Branch Library at 6100 Southwest 9th, and the Tri-State Fairgrounds at 3301 Southeast 10th.
2: 23-year-old Philemon Felicius Carpio of Amarillo was killed just after 7 Sunday morning in a one-vehicle accident on I-40 in Carson County. Preliminary investigation revealed that his 2024 Ford Ranger was traveling eastbound on I-40 when it left the roadway, partially entered the center median. The driver overcorrected the steering, causing the Ranger to travel across both lanes and off the roadway, where it traveled down a steep embankment and rolled multiple times. Mr. Felicius Carpio was pronounced dead at the scene from the injury sustained in that crash. He was wearing a seatbelt. That crash remains under investigation by the Texas Highway Patrol. For KGNC News, I'm Michael J. Stevens.
0: Randall County Sheriff's deputies arrested 38-year-old Brian George Dees Sunday at 12:31 a.m. for public intoxication. Bond was assessed at $500. Deputies arrested Antonio Manuel Barba Sunday at 1:22 a.m. for abandoning and endangering a child with imminent danger, resisting arrest, interference with public duties, public peace class C, and public intoxication. Bond was set at $4,000. Randall County SO arrested 52-year-old Calvin Douglas Hubbard Sunday at 10:12 a.m. for assault on a family or household member with a previous conviction. Bond was set at $500 for Michael Benjamin Castillo, age 36, who was arrested Sunday at 1:41 p.m. for speeding in a school zone. RSO deputies arrested 23-year-old Caleb Lee Hale Sunday at 8:51 p.m. for driving on the wrong side of the road. Bond was set at $500. 47 degrees at 8:41. Turning to Texas news, early voting is underway for next week's elections, as we told you, and U.S. Senator John Cornyn voted on Monday in the Republican state primary runoff election. Accompanied by his wife Sandy, Cornyn, the four-term incumbent, cast his ballot at the Circle C Community Center in Austin. Cornyn greeted supporters, spoke with voters, and posed for pictures outside the polling place. He faces Texas Attorney General Ken Paxton in next Tuesday's runoff. The winner will face the Democratic challenger James Tallarico in November. Southwest Airlines is no longer welcoming human-like robots on board any of its flights. Earlier this month, an employee of a Dallas-based company called the Robot Studio flew Southwest from Love Field to Las Vegas along with a robot companion named Stewie. The company had bought a plane ticket for Stewie and had made sure its battery was FAA compliant. The very next day, Southwest banned human-like or animal-like robots from its flights, either as passengers or as checked baggage. That's a look at local and Texas news this half hour. You can get more local news always at KGNCAM.com, also on our Facebook at KGNCAM.
1: Been a much cooler start to your Tuesday as temperatures are in the 40s across the region. Winds are still pretty stout this morning, but those are going to decrease throughout the course of the day. Expecting lots of sunshine with highs in the 70s. Our humidity is up, which is going to help with those firefighting efforts as we go throughout the course of the day. Rain chances begin to increase starting tomorrow, and that'll increase until the rest of this week, hopefully getting some much beneficial rain for the region. From News Channel 10, I'm meteorologist Jaden Rankasu.
0: Right now, around the area, 44 in Adrian, 46 in Vega and Hereford, 48 in Dimmitt and Nazareth, 49 in Tulia. It is 53 in Kittaquay, 46 in Claude, 49 in Canadian, 47 in Borger and in Canyon. It is 46 at Pantex, 50 at Boys Ranch, and we are 48 here at the KGNC Studios on Olson Boulevard. KGNC News Time is 8:44. 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
10: I just love your and Michael's show, man. 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
0: 48 degrees, Doppler Dave says, a high of 70 later on today. Rain possibly moving in late tonight for Wednesday, Thursday, and even into Friday. We certainly need that to knock down the high fire danger. 8:47 now on Newsday Amarillo. Well, you heard Michael Jay's promo there talking about Senator John Cornyn. We talked about him in the news a few minutes ago, that he had early voted yesterday, and now he's bringing his campaign to Amarillo today for a Get Out the Vote meet and greet. It is going on this morning, 10 o'clock, at the Texas Cattle Feeders Association at their office at 5501 I-40 West here in Amarillo. That's between Bell and Olson Boulevard or Avondale on I-40 on the south side of the freeway there. So if you want to go by and meet Senator John Cornyn, you can do that today. Once again, that's going on at Texas Cattle Feeders Association, and I'm sure he's probably going to be asked about the wildfires going on here in our area and about relief efforts and what he can do about that. Want to let you know, the Texas Department of Agriculture and Sid Miller put out this memo yesterday, and it said that the Texas Department of Agriculture is deploying resources to help with wildfire relief. They have an agri-stress helpline that is a 24/7 mental health support tailored for rural Texans who have suffered damage or loss from the wildfires. And the number is 833-74. They also have a hay and feed hotline. It's a free service connecting hay donors

0: 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All right, that's a look at some things going on in and around our area today. Sports is coming up next, 48 degrees. Yep, it's May 19th, and it's 48 degrees. 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
10: Hey, y'all. This is Post Malone. Back in 86, Stevie Ray Vaughan inspired Texans to take pride in ending roadside litter. Don't Mess With Texas has meant don't litter for 40 years. Let's keep it up.
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0: Seven degrees at 8:52. The Amarillo Sot Poodles open a six-game series with the Northwest Arkansas Naturals this evening at Hodgetown. Gates open at 6 p.m. First pitch at 7:05, and it's Taco Tuesday. Texas Rangers lost to the Colorado Rockies 7-6 to begin a three-game set at Coors Field in Denver. Ezekiel Duran and Justin Foscue combined to go 6-for-7 with a homer, 3-run score, and 5 RBIs. Starting pitcher Mackenzie Gore was charged with his fourth loss after allowing 2 runs through an inning. He left the game following that first inning due to muscle tightness in his back. The Rangers are now 22-25. They visit the Rockies again tonight. Our pregame coverage begins at 7 here on Amarillo's News Talk KGNC. Rangers put their World Series MVP short.

0: shortstop on the injured reserve. Texas placed Corey Seager there on a 10-day injured list because of lower back inflammation. He didn't play in last weekend's three-game series in Houston, and his placement is retroactive to Friday. The Rangers promoted utility player Michael Hellman from AAA in a corresponding move. The Astros fell to the Minnesota Twins 6-3 in the opener of a three-game series in Minneapolis. Jeremy Pena, Christian Vasquez, and Christian Walker each had an RBI in the loss. The Astros are now 19-30. They visit the Twins again tonight. San Antonio Spurs are one game up in the Western Conference NBA Finals after an incredible road victory. The Spurs outlasted the Oklahoma City Thunder 122-115 in double overtime in Game 1 in OKC. Spurs coach Mitch Johnson says both sides made winning plays.
1: It was a war of wills, and there was a level of mental toughness that was exuded by both teams. And almost sometimes, like in football, they say it's just at some point the time runs out.
0: The Eastern Conference Finals get underway today. The Knicks square off against the Cavaliers at Madison Square Garden. Texas Tech quarterback Brendan Sorsby is seeking his college eligibility for the 2026 football season. The Signal caller, who has sought treatment for a gambling addiction, filed an injunction against the NCAA on Monday. The filing was made in Lubbock and cites the NCAA's deeply a hypocritical position on gambling and a wholesale abandonment of its obligations and duties to promote the well-being of Sorsby. In other news, Red Raiders head coach Joey McGuire said redshirt sophomore quarterback Will Hammond is expected to be cleared for all football-related activities coming up on August 21st. That's a look at sports. KGNC News Time is 8:56.
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0: 49 degrees, Doppler Dave says. We're going to a high of 70. We had a high of 95 yesterday. So pretty good reduction in temperatures with that cold front that came through last night. Still have wildfires burning across the Texas Panhandle area this morning. According to the Texas A&M Forest Service, the Hungate Fire in Randall County is now 95% contained. It's burned 34,000 acres, over 34,000 acres. The Crest Fire in Swisher County has burned 1,500 acres. It is 90% contained. And the Stinky Fire in Potter County is 20% contained. It has burned 2,500 acres in that area. And firefighters still working on that this morning. And with the wind shift that we had with the cold front passage last night, all of those fires probably burning in a different direction this morning. Also want to remind you that Boys Ranch Road is closed from Loop 335 out to Farm to Market Road 2381 to the north of Bushland. That's where the fire in Potter County has been, and they closed that road to allow the firefighters more access, and also because smoke was covering the road yesterday, probably not blowing in that direction today with the wind shift. All right, thanks for tuning in this morning. I certainly do appreciate it. Hope you have a great rest of your day. Michael J's coming up. It's 9 o'clock.
6: 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KGNC.
7: The acting attorney general testifies at the Senate for the first time since taking over. I'm Dave Anthony, Fox News, and Todd Blanch is pushing for a 13% increase in the Department of Justice budget.
8: This underscores our department's renewed focus on reducing violent crime, combating the fentanyl crisis, strengthening border and immigration enforcement, expanding fraud prevention, and ensuring our law enforcement agencies have the resources they need.
7: But before Blanche spoke, he got an earful from a Democrat.
9: The acting attorney general is supposed to be the people's lawyer and defend the rule of law.
7: Instead, Democratic Senator Chris Van Hollen told Blanche he's working for President Trump, doing his dirty work.
9: And here you are at a budget hearing asking for taxpayer funds to pursue the department's mission when you're using those funds to punish Trump's adversaries, reward his friends, and pursue his personal vendettas.
7: The president's telling U.S. military to be ready at a moment's notice after delaying what he says was a plan to resume bombing Iran because Gulf countries asked him to wait, still hoping to negotiate a deal.
10: But we'll see whether or not it amounts to anything. We've had periods of time where we thought pretty much getting close to making a deal and didn't work out.
11: Iranian officials confirmed that on Sunday, their side provided the Trump administration through Pakistani mediators with an updated peace proposal. But one issue has been that Iran wants to settle the issue of nuclear capabilities after an agreement to end hostilities has been made. The White House says any agreement must mandate the country be cleared of nuclear material.
7: Fox's Alexandria Hoff at the White House. The president is hoping Republicans in Kentucky vote Congressman Thomas Massie out of office in the most expensive primary in history. Ed Galrin is the Trump-backed challenger, one of many contests on primary ballots there and in five other states. They're also voting in Alabama, Georgia, Idaho, Oregon, and Pennsylvania. 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
7: There is a sell-off on Wall Street. The Dow is down 242 points. The Nasdaq's dropping 217. It's a 43-point loss for the S&P 500. The price of oil is down slightly. WTI still around 108 bucks a barrel. There's a 2-cent increase at the gas pump. AAA's national average for regular 453 per gallon. They'll be back working on the railroad today in New York, after a strike had shut down the nation's biggest commuter train service.
14: The strike that began on Saturday was resolved on Monday. Good news for about a 250,000 commuters who use the Long Island Railroad to travel between New York City and its eastern suburbs. New York Governor Kathy Hochul says the deal won't increase fares or taxes and will give employees fair wages.
15: We got the deal done. It was a very good night for everyone, and I'm really proud of the work that was accomplished by an extraordinary team and our partners in labor. Thank you.
14: The LIRR deal comes after the Metropolitan Transportation Authority and leaders of the five labor unions started bargaining for a new contract. In New York City, Tanya J. Powers, Fox News.
7: Anyone who followed the O.J. Simpson murder case, from the deaths of his ex-wife Nicole and her friend Ron Goldman in 1994 to Simpson's acquittal, will remember Mark Furman.
16: He became a household name for his central role in the 1995 O.J. Simpson murder trial. Former LAPD detective Mark Furman has died after a battle with throat cancer. That's according to the chief deputy coroner in Kootenai County, Idaho. During the trial, Furman was a key figure after discovering a bloody glove at Simpson's estate. However, his credibility was tarnished after audio recordings surfaced of him using racial slurs, including the N-word. He soon retired from the LAPD, but remained in the public eye as a true crime author and radio host. Furman was 74. Tom Graham, Fox News.
7: The NBA's Eastern Conference Finals starts tonight, New York versus Cleveland. Last night, San Antonio took the opener of the West Final against Oklahoma City. I'm Dave Anthony, Fox News.
17: 23-year-old Philemon Palacios Carpio of Amarillo was killed Sunday at 7:08 a.m. in a one-vehicle accident on I-40 in Carson County. Preliminary investigation revealed that his 2024 Ford Ranger was traveling eastbound on I-40 when it left the roadway and partially entered the center median. The driver overcorrected the steering, causing the Ranger to travel across both lanes and off the roadway, where it traveled down a steep embankment and rolled over multiple times. Mr. Palacios Carpio was pronounced dead on the scene from injuries sustained in the crash. He was wearing a seatbelt. That crash remains under investigation by the Texas Highway Patrol. Get more local news at KGNCAM.com. 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
19: 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MichaelJ.Stevens@conmedia.com is the email address. Everything's common spelling. Just remember, con has two N's in it. One more time, Michael J, just the letter, by the way. Not the full name, just the letter J. All right. MichaelJ.Stevens@conmedia.com. That's the email. 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Shows I've done in the past, you'll find those posted there as well. Two points of access. You can either click on the Making Sense with Michael J. image. At times it disappears because we have we rotate other things through there. So that's why I say if you don't see that, just go to the top of the page and access it through the show link up there. And that'll take you to the media page, and that's where you'll find shows I've done in the past. Interviews that Tim does during Newsday Amarillo, you'll find those posted there as well. Again, just boasting about a little page called KGNCAM.com. It's the little website that could, right? Here's where I want to go this morning. It's not very often. In fact, since I've started doing the morning show, there were times during the nearly 3 years I did the 5 o'clock hour where occasionally I would think, oh, man, I need another hour. And so I don't think I've said this since I've moved into the 9 to 11 slot. This may be one of those mornings I do wish I had another hour. I don't like doing 3 hours, really, but this is one of those days where I wish maybe I had another hour. Because there's so much to get to, and I'm going to try to squeeze it all in the next 2 hours, now hour and 50 minutes if you will. Here's where I plan to go. Got some Texas headlines I want to share with you, not the least of which is going to be Senator John Cornyn cast his vote yesterday. The good senator will be in town, in fact, probably about now, and I'll give you some information on that. Also, the results of a poll, a Texas TSU poll, is that right? One of those. Why did it does say TSU now that I think about it? Is it Texas Southern? It might be. Anyway, it's a new poll out, and it shows how Cornyn is faring against his Republican challenge.

0: Challenger, and how either one would fare against James Tallarico. There are also some little tidbits of information in that poll that are kind of interesting. Speaking of polls, the results of yesterday's Texas Scorecard, or Texas News Minute, however you want to get it, the one-click survey. And it was very interesting. It had to do with what should the punishment have been for the Democrats that fled during the redistricting process. And the overwhelming response, I was a bit surprised by it. I'll share that with you here in just a little bit. Some audio to play this morning. We don't live in New York, thank God. Ah, man, thank you. I mean that sincerely. Thank you, God, that I don't live in New York City. Mayor Mamdani mocked the nine most terrifying words that were originally spoken by one of the best presidents in our history, Ronald Reagan. And that smug little smile that Mamdani always has, it's just, I'm going to be careful because dude, really? And it's interesting because he's going to reference work in his nine terrifying words, which I think is a bit oxymoronic coming from a cat that doesn't know what the hell work is. Speaking of oxymoronic goofballs, AOC, a couple of days ago in Montgomery, to yell at people there, to sort of rally her troops, or the party's troops, and there is so much wrong in that video, even in the audio, and I got some of that to share with you this morning. The latest on the San Diego shooting from yesterday, it's interesting because yesterday I mentioned the fact I was probably going to start some conversation today concerning Islam and what many refer to as Islamophobia. Do I fear all Muslims? No. But do I believe there are some bad ones out there? Oh, hell yeah. I do, and they're here on our turf. So I got some latest from there because it's going to lead into the main part of the show this morning, and I've got it titled The Political Landscape 30 Years Ago Versus Today. So a whole lot to get to. 12 now after 9 o'clock.
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0: Let's do it. Our skeletal system regenerates every decade through a process called remodeling. I might be remodeling right now. It's a constant process where damaged bone tissue is broken down and replaced by new, healthy bone tissue. The narwhal adds a layer to its tusk each year. These layers offer insight into both their age and their conditions, and the conditions in which they lived, such as a level of pollution, temperature levels, even their diet. In that one tusk. Roughly half of all motels. I pre-read this and I thought, oh boy, wait till I share this. Ready? Roughly half of all motels in the U.S. are owned by people of Indian descent. And supposedly one-third of motels are owned by someone with the last name Patel. Up until 2018, stores in Oklahoma were required to sell craft beer at room temperature because it couldn't be refrigerated. One more and we've got to go. 96% of all homes in the U.S. have a bottle of this. What do you think it is? If you said ketchup, you'd be right. 96% of the homes in the U.S. have a bottle of ketchup. Sometimes Cassidy Stevens has 3 bottles of ketchup because it comes in those weird containers of 3 out at Sam's. 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
9: Don't do the crime if you can't do the time. 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In my 38 years as an attorney, I've protected families from woke ideology. 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Paid for by Paul Herman for Judge.
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0: Well, if that's true, make sure you got both hands on the wheel 10 and 2 o'clock, right? Right, 18 after 9. Man, you're just going to have to forgive me. Before we get too deep into things here, because it's going to be a little deep this morning, I would be remiss as a friend, a neighbor, take the talk show out of the equation, if we didn't stop and just say, God, man, thank you to all the first responders, to XL Energy, everyone who has for nearly a week now been battling these damn fires. I'm telling you, I hate this time of year, especially in dry conditions like this. I heard Tim talking about how he and Michelle were watching News Channel 10 last night and watching some of the reports coming out of Bishop Hills. I've seen the video. And, man, it's sometimes, and please understand what I'm saying, sometimes to just say thoughts and prayers, it seems just not enough. You know what I mean? And to those that lost homes, not only did they look, the home can be rebuilt, I get it. But sometimes it's the contents within that home. And that's what tugs at my heart. It's like, I get it. They can rebuild. I

0: understand this, but man alive, having to replace some of the memories. So much is contained within our homes, correct? So, yeah, my heart bleeds for those that suffered losses in these fires, the Stinky Fire. And again, respectfully, I don't know who names these things, but honestly, can we not have found something other than Stinky Fire? I'm not trying to be snotty. I'm not trying to be a pain in the ass. I'm just, listen, especially with what we now know in the aftermath of that fire, what it's consumed, what it has destroyed. So if that's, I don't know, really, I don't know who names them, but moving forward, could we please be a little bit more cognizant of what we name these fires? Because now these folks that lost homes, possessions, things that are probably irreplaceable, now they're going to be attached to something called the Stinky Fire. And I don't know how far down the road you'll have to get before you can start to even sort of smile at it. I'd say probably many years. All right, let me come off the soapbox here. Let's do the show here. We're going to kick off with some local, well, actually, we're going to go with some Texas headlines. President Trump says an attack on Iran has been planned, was planned for today, is on hold as a result of what he called very big discussions. At the White House Monday, Trump confirmed he was pausing the scheduled attack after a trio of Middle Eastern leaders asked him to hold off. Trump said Iran and the U.S. have been close to deals before, but in his words, this is a little different. The president said he planned to, or the planned strike will be delayed for a little while talks take place. I've been reading some various resources concerning the effort in Iran, and even the leadership in Iran are now coming forward and saying, look, they're trying to hold on to the, they're trying to get around the you can never have a nuclear weapon. But they're also saying, look, and many of us have suspected this. They're now coming out and saying, look, some of what you've been hearing isn't really speaking for the mass. It's just some of that old guard trying desperately to hang on. So now finally some new leaders or new spokespeople are coming to the forefront and saying, look, give us a chance. Here's where we're at. And now you're speaking to people who are actually speaking for the people and not for a now depleted regime. Tuesday is jam-packed primary day with elections in six states. You've been hearing about this for the U.S. Senate and governor races. Voters will head to the polls in Alabama, Idaho, Kentucky, Oregon, Pennsylvania, and Georgia. Here's a funny thing. I can point all those out on the map. I'm not sure somebody else can. I'll tell you about that. You'll hear about it in a moment. In those states where five GOP candidates will battle to face Georgia Democrat Senator John Ossoff, who Republicans think is vulnerable in the November midterms. In Kentucky GOP primaries, Republican Congressman Thomas Massie, a vocal President Trump critic, faces Trump-backed Ed Gallarine. It's yet another contest that many believe will test Trump's grip on the GOP. I said a while back, and I stand by my original thought, and that is the closer we get to midterms, the more I think you're going to start to hear and see and recognize what our party looks like after Trump. So I stand by that one. Early voting is underway in next week's elections in Texas, and U.S. Senator John Cornyn voted yesterday in the Republican Senate primary runoff. He was accompanied by his wife, Sandy. The four-term incumbent cast his ballot at the Circle C Community Center in Austin. Cornyn greeted supporters, spoke with voters, and posed for photographs outside the polling place. He faces, of course, Texas Attorney General Ken Paxton in next Tuesday's runoff. That winner will face Democratic candidate James Tallarico in November. By the way, speaking of the aforementioned senator, Senator Cornyn in town today. That is happening at just about a half hour. He's getting ready to hold a get out the vote meet and greet here in town. It's the sixth of 10 events of his statewide tour ahead of Tuesday's primary runoff. And so today he'll be in town. He'll be at Texas Cattle Feeders Association. That's there on West I-40. If you need the exact address, it's 5501. Isn't that just up by, you know, it's right between, what is that, Bell and Olson? I don't know what that street. I've only been here for 35 years. But anyway, everybody knows where Texas Cattle Feeders Association is. He'll be there this morning at 10 o'clock. Speaking of Senator Cornyn, there is a new U.S. Senate poll out today. It actually came out yesterday by the Texas Southern University Barbara Jordan Public Policy Research and Survey Center, and it suggests that Republicans would be in a competitive race against Democrat Party nominees. The TCSU poll surveyed 1,223 likely general election voters. On April 22nd, they conducted the survey April 22nd till May 6th. I won't bore you with the margin of error, but let's just get to it. Here are the results of that poll. At this point, Senator Cornyn holds a narrow lead over Tallarico, 45% to 44%. Now, there is another candidate there, but listen, respectfully, really not worth mentioning. What is worth mentioning is the unsure votes, i.e. that amounts to 8%. So that could be a powerful thing, just 8%. Paxton, compared to Tallarico, if he were the candidate, according to this poll, they are tied at 45% each. Again, 8% still unsure of who they would vote for. I want to also get into the TCS poll's findings so far as gubernatorial elections. At this point, Governor Greg Abbott leads Gina Hinojosa out of Austin, 49 to 43%. And in the race for lieutenant governor, the poll found that Lieutenant Governor Dan Patrick holds a decent lead over Vicki Goodwin, also out of Austin, 47 to 40%. The undecided in that one is interesting because it's at 9%. Again, this was roughly 1,200 people, likely voters in the general election come November. So that's what those numbers come from. So at this time, if it were Senator Cornyn facing off against Tallarico come November, at this point, he's got a 1-point lead. Now, of course, you know how I feel about polls. It makes for fun conversation. It certainly fills a few minutes in a talk show, right? But look, things are going to change here by Tuesday, come Tuesday. And then those polls really, truly won't really mean anything. That's the fact. Those polls will be a lot different, and moving forward from Tuesday to the general election, of course, now the focus is going to be getting the Republican nominee, getting them ready and equipped to face off against James Tallarico. I'm stunned, especially when I play some audio for you here in, here in a little bit. I'm stunned by how well Tallarico is doing in polling. Now, again, polling means nothing come November. The only thing that's going to matter come November is making sure that we get out and vote. It's really why Senator Cornyn is on this GOTV campaign. It's get out the vote. And it is, and I did I not imagine this, that he said, look, basically, whether you vote for me or somebody else, the bottom line is you must get out and cast that ballot. And this is going to be my dedication from this point moving forward, is doing everything I can with the power of this program to make sure that I've exhausted all my efforts to try to get people out to their polling place. Because to waste a vote is, it just makes me sad. It makes me sick to know that there are those that literally spill blood so that you can have the freedom that you enjoy. And part of that, one of those freedoms, is the right to cast a ballot, the right to vote, the right to be heard, the right to express your position. And for those that whine about, well, it doesn't matter because my vote's going to get canceled, then, you know, stay inside your bubble-wrapped world. Never dare to go outside because it's scary out there. But no, it's a troubling thing when I hear people say, I didn't vote because it just doesn't count. Really? Explain that to some of the people that gave their lives so that you have the right to do that. Let's take a break here. Market report just around the corner.
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6: 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I'm Kerry Martin with a market update on the Texas Farm Bureau Radio Network. Cattle futures trading slightly higher this morning, with June live cattle up 50 cents, 253.87. The August up 5, 247.20. Feeder cattle higher, with August up 85, 359.70. September feeders up 85 cents, 357.05. Corn slightly higher, with July up a quarter cent, 477 and a quarter. September corn up 3/4, 483 a bushel. July Kansas City wheat up 4 1/4, 708 a bushel. Cotton is lower, with July down 134 points, 82.36. December cotton down 71, 83.27. June West Texas crude down 39 cents, 108.27 a barrel. I'm Kerry Martin on the Texas Farm Bureau Radio Network.
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8: Been a much cooler start to your Tuesday as temperatures are in the 40s across the region. Winds are still pretty stout this morning, but those are going to decrease throughout the course of the day. Expecting lots of sunshine with highs in the 70s. Our humidity is up, which is going to help with those firefighting efforts as you go throughout the course of the day. Rain chances begin to increase starting tomorrow, and that'll increase until the rest of this week, hopefully getting some much beneficial rain for the region. From News Channel 10, I'm meteorologist Jaden Ramkasu.
0: Thank you, Jaden. It's 9:30.

0: 4:26 in front of 10. We have a mix of clouds and sunshine. It's only 50 degrees. And it feels good. Felt good this morning. It was a little warming and I slept last night with the window in the bedroom open, and I have to tell you, it felt great. Oh, man. It felt good not to hear a fan blowing. It felt great not to hear my AC running, because when it runs, all I hear is cha-ching, cha-ching, cha-ching. So last night felt great, and I'm looking forward to a respite in the heat wave, and really looking forward to, please, Lord, a little bit of rainfall here in the next few days. I did see a message. I'm not sure if it came by way of the Facebook Messenger from either the KGNC AM or the Making Sense page, but about 15, 20 minutes ago, I was talking about who names these fires. Can we not come up with something better than stinky fire? And somebody had sent me a message and said, chocolate chip fire, really? Yeah, I don't know that it was much better. But there's just something, if for me, stinky fire, just, no. You know, they whoever's naming these things, if it comes up in just a random draw, I don't know how they do this, but certainly somebody should have stopped and said, maybe we should rethink this. Maybe we shouldn't call it the stinky fire. I agree. The chocolate chip fire was probably not the best. I mean, you have to consider you're naming what could become quite disastrous, which in that case it did, because the Hungate and the chocolate chip fire merged. And that's the one that Governor Abbott has issued the declaration for, where we're getting that FEMA money. But yeah, please rethink whoever's in charge of this. If you don't listen, then I hope somebody can reach out to whoever it might be. Let's really think about this moving forward, because for those people in Bishop Hills that lost homes and memories and other things, the home can be replaced, but many things cannot be. I'm not sure that I want to, somewhere down the road, have somebody ask, God, that was horrible. How did it happen? Well, you know, back in 2026, there was this stinky fire. What? Yeah. All right. Enough of that. 9:37. I got a piece of audio I'm going to get to here from Alexandria Ocasio-Cortez in just a moment. She's going to further put her stupidity on display. I want to get to this real quick if I can. This is the result of yesterday's one-click survey by the, and again, it's either the Texas Scorecard or the Texas News Minute, however you access it. Basically asked, hey, nearly a year ago, Texas Democrats broke the constitutional quorum in an attempt to block congressional redistricting, which is what AOC is going to whine about here in a minute. So the Texas Supreme Court ruled that basically the House has the power and barely scratched the surface in what it's capable of doing in disciplining the Democrats that decided to split, to basically abandon ship, to abandon their post and run to an enabling governor, city, and laughed about it, even went on TV. So yesterday, the Texas Scorecard asked, what one penalty would they most prefer the future House take should Democrats again seek to bust a constitutional quorum? Now, the three options were expulsion from the House, financial penalties, or loss of committee assignments. And can I tell you this? I was a bit surprised by the most popular, the preferred option, and that is expulsion from the House. Nearly 75% of the respondents chose expulsion from the House. Next, at just under 20%, was loss of committee assignments. Barely 6% said financial penalties. Let me share with you some of the responses, because they're really quite interesting. These are just about five or six of the responses. Only in Texas legislature does a person who runs away from their job get to keep their job. Ridiculous. That's according to Angela. Carl offered this. The Texas House should stand up and act for the citizens that elected them instead of only concentrating on selfish ambitions. Wonder who that could be. Jasmine Crockett. Here we go. Laura. I voted for loss of committee assignments because I think expulsion from the House is legally questionable. I'm not sure. I think what the Texas Supreme Court issued here recently is if the House barely scratched the surface on the available penalties, I'm thinking expulsion is an option. Sharla, I'm tired of seeing the Dems not being held accountable for their actions. Expulsion from the House is the least they deserve. This one's interesting. Janet, in the real world of business, if an employee walks off the job and refuses to return, their employment is terminated. I believe that should be put in place for any member of the legislature in Texas who deliberately vacates their duties and refuses to return. You get a hand clap, Janet. And one more, because this was the one that, for me, really summed up the response. Steve offered up, I didn't vote because all of the above wasn't an option. I think of no other job. I can think of no other job where unexcused absences would be tolerated and certainly not celebrated. Amen, brother. 9:41. So, I'm going to try to do these two pieces of audio, then I want to get into the meat of the program this morning. This one, I've told you, this is going to be Alexandria Ocasio-Cortez. She was in Montgomery recently, just a couple of days ago. And she's rallying the troops. I want you to listen. It's about a minute and a half. But listen to what she is yelling, and then we'll come back and break it down before the break here.
1: It is time for the North to pull up to the South. It is time for New York to pull up to Alabama. It is time for all of us to come to Georgia, to Louisiana, to Tennessee, to Mississippi, and let them know exactly what they have uncorked with this injustice. They think they can draw us out of power. They do not know the sleeping giant that they just awakened. Because it is not a coincidence, and our whole country must understand that it was not until voting rights were ratified in this country that we got the Great Society. Because when Black Americans have the right to vote and that vote is protected, our schools get funded. When voting rights are protected, healthcare gets expanded. When voting rights are protected, our country moves forward. In Montgomery, that's what they're actually afraid of. They're afraid of us coming together. They're afraid of us protecting one another. Alabama is the crucible. Georgia is the crucible. Tennessee, Louisiana, Mississippi is the crucible. So if you are not from here, it is time to pull up. Because what they thought was the final blow is actually just the opening silo.
0: Yeah, what did she just say? The opening silo. So let me just offer some open-minded conservative thought on this. She used the black vote as she screamed from behind a bulletproof wall of glass. Literally, if you've seen the video, if you haven't, go find it. She's yelling from behind a wall of bulletproof glass. Now, I don't know who writes her speeches, but she clearly doesn't really think things through, or at least they didn't do a dry run on this. But yeah, she uses the black vote as she yells from behind a wall of bulletproof glass because, of course, everyone's trying to shoot her. Everyone's trying to shoot anybody in that party, right? I mean, am I missing something here? Meanwhile, a guy named Donald J. Trump, you know, president of the country, travels and talks and speaks like a boss. And I don't know, how many times has he been shot and shot at? Yeah, she's useless. Oh, by the way, yes, I have a question. You peeled off a bunch of states there. I'm curious, AOC, can you point to a map and point out the states you're tooling there? I mean, can you do that? My suspicion is the answer to that question is no. Yes, a follow-up, if I may. What the hell is an opening silo? And what's worse is even her minions gathered in front of her and gathered in front of the bulletproof glass. Yay! Again, I don't know who writes your speeches, ma'am, but if I were you, I might be thinking about pursuing a change in that capacity. Let's take a break here at 9:45.
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0: I almost forgot to come back. I was on the phone with Mike. He says, hey, I'm on my way to go meet a senator. And again, because Senator Cornyn here in about 10 minutes is going to be doing a get-out-the-vote meet-and-greet over at Texas Cattle Feeders Association. I would imagine it's a fly-in, fly-out. So that's why no guest appearance here. But we had him on just the other day by phone. And can I just real quick? I'm going to be careful with how I say this. I know that I had David Prescott. Councilman David Prescott was scheduled to be on the show in the 10 o'clock hour. Yesterday, when he reminded me that I had him on the schedule, I said, oh, man, I'm so glad you reminded me. I will see you at 10 in the morning. And then later in the day, I think it was shortly after I got off the air, he sent me an email, and he says, hey, how long and what's the format? And, you know, look, folks, It frustrates me because I'm thinking, okay, you've been on the show before. You know how this works. And then that was followed up with, so I'm in, well, I won't tell you where he is, but he's not in town. And he said, so can I do maybe a short phone-in tomorrow and do a live when I get back? And so, listen, this is what's been frustrating me lately when it comes to guests, is what's been frustrating me lately when it comes to guests is

0: You know, the station's pretty much minutes away from any place in Amarillo. So, yeah, I'm really venting, I think, more than anything else. But, yeah, I was telling a friend of mine this morning that this is going to change my approach when scheduling guests. And I'm sorry, that's just the way I feel. If you're able to do so, unless there is just some circumstance that does not allow you to join me in the studio, because I would prefer to look at the guest that I'm speaking to. And not only that, but yes, I have to afford the listener the chance to be able to call in and ask questions. Can't do that when I'm doing a phone interview. So, yeah, moving forward, unless it is just circumstances are such that you can't be here, but I understand there's value in the conversation, I'm going to really just back off phone interviews. And I hope everybody understands. I'm not trying to place myself on any pedestal, but a friend of mine shared with me this morning, how did he put it? It was, you can't have access to my audience by phone. I loved it. You can't have access to my audience by phone. If you want access to my audience, you can come join me in the studio. Again, not being snotty, not trying to be a pain here, I'm just trying to, be as honest as I can. All right, let's get to this one here. This should be President Ronald Reagan and his 9 most terrifying words. I want you to listen to this, and it's going to lead into something by Zoran Mamdanian, why I thank the Lord that we do not live in New York City.
1: I think you all know that I've always felt the 9 most terrifying words in the English language are, I'm from the government and I'm here to help.
0: That is so perfect. So perfect. I'm from the government and I'm here to help. I actually had thought about a few weeks ago when I rethought this, I want to burn, I have a laser engraver, I want to burn that onto a piece of wood and put it in my office. I love that. The 9 most terrifying words in the English language. I'm from the government and I'm here to help. Now, I want you to listen to what New York City Mayor Zoran Mamdani, who's getting ready to open another free grocery store because the last one worked out so well, listen to what he has to say as he mocks President Reagan.
2: Standing here this morning, I cannot help but think of the words of our 40th president, Ronald Reagan. He famously said, the 9 most terrifying words in the English language are, I'm from the government and I'm here to help. It's a good quote, but I disagree. I think 9 more terrifying words are actually, I worked all day and can't feed my family.
0: And why would that be, Zora? Yes, I have a question, Mayor Mamdani. Why would that be that they worked all day? And a follow-up, if I can, how are you qualified to speak on anything related to employment, to having work, to having to go to work, having to battle the need to feed a family? Mr. Silver Spoon? Mr. I've never worked a day in my life? Mr. I'm really, we're more interested in other parts of the world than I'm really interested in New York City? You know, it's the more, and just so people understand, I said when he was elected mayor, check with me in a year and tell me how this experiment is going. And it's not. Look, they've already tried this free grocery store once, and it was an absolute and utter failure. They've tried it in Oklahoma. It didn't work. But they're trying it there in the Big Apple. And the first time, yeah, it was a fiasco. And frankly, an embarrassment. Now they're going to try it again. But for him to mock one of the not only the greatest presidents, but one of the finest orators in our nation's history. President Reagan didn't have to offer just this weird little smug smile. See, that's the other thing about Mamdani. I'm glad I don't live there because I might become a news story. Punch, right?
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6: Man, you can't go wrong with the babies. Just can't go wrong with them. Yeah, and so, just took a quick call during that. They're ringing now. Took a quick call during that short break, and so whoever it was, I didn't get their name. They asked, Michael J., did you just say you want to punch Zoran Mamdani? And I had to stop and think about it. Yeah, that really puts me down on their level. So, look, it's a knee-jerk reaction. I'm entitled. Am I a violent man? No, not by any stretch. Might have been at one time. But there is just something, isn't there, about Zoran Mamdani and his smug little, and the way he approaches things. It's, you know, for a city and a state that really is at the front of the fight against no kings, what the hell do you think you're dealing with? I don't under, this is, again, is right in line with, do they really know what they're doing? And no, they don't. You know, these no king rallies, it's those are really bolstered and promoted by money. 95% of those people are getting paid. They don't care what it, give me a sign. I'm behind on my rent. Give me a sign. I'll go march around. Oh, don't worry about it. I'm not going to talk to anybody. I'm just going to hold my sign and yell and scream, even though I have no idea what I'm yakking about. But, yeah, that's Mamdani. I mean, for you folks that not you, not us here, but for those sheep being pulled around by the ring in their nose, who don't want kings because you fervently believe that President Trump is, for whatever reason, a king, but you're all in love. You're all gooey about Zoran Mamdani. Yeah, well, y'all have fun with that. My prediction is this next free grocery store, I give it maybe 2 weeks, if that long. I give it 2 weeks, if that long. It'll be another failed effort to curry favor, to further sucker that constituency into believing I'm Zoran Mamdani and I have all the answers.

0: has no answers. All right. We'll take a break here. Oh, no, actually, we've got Fox News coming up next, followed by hour number two of the show. Now, in the next hour, I want to talk about the San Diego shooting from yesterday. And then I want to tell you about a conversation I had with another friend yesterday that led me into the question, what is the difference between 30 years ago and today when it comes to the political landscape? Stay tuned.
1: 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K248DE Amarillo. KGNC.
2: We'll know very soon. I'm Dave Anthony, Fox News. That's what President Trump says about whether he resumes bombing Iran.
3: We may have to give him another big hit. We may have to give him another big hit. I'm not sure yet.
2: The day after he paused planned attacks today because other Gulf countries asked him to, he says, to try to get talks to work to get Iran to make a deal.
3: We have to make sure that Iran doesn't get a nuclear weapon.
2: That banging you hear is White House ballroom construction, which the president is giving reporters a tour of.
3: I built a lot of great things, but there will never be anything like this built.
2: And the president insists the ballroom's a gift. He and private donors are paying for it. As for the $1 billion Congress is considering,
3: the money they're going to give is really for the security of that and the whole White House premise. And I guess you probably need that nowadays.
2: There are legal challenges trying to stop the construction. Now to the Senate. Acting Attorney General Todd Blanche testifying, pushing a 13% increase in Justice Department funding.
4: And will ensure our continued momentum in violent crime reduction nationwide. We are also strengthening immigration enforcement efforts.
2: But Democrats are critical, accusing Blanche of helping President Trump weaponize the DOJ.
5: You and your cohorts have worked to deliver what he wants, doing his political dirty work.
2: Senator Chris Coons taking issue with a nearly $1.8 billion compensation fund for people the president maintains were victims of Biden-era lawfare, perhaps even those pardoned by the president for the January 6th Capitol riot.
6: Will you commit that no one who has been convicted of assaulting a police officer will receive a payout from this fund?
2: Blanche answered,
4: anybody can apply. The commission will set, the commissioners will set rules, I'm sure. That's not for me to set.
2: Now, that fund was set up after President Trump dropped his $10 billion lawsuit against the IRS over his leaked tax returns. Democrats have called the fund unconstitutional. 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
8: That heat's going to be out there for one more day.
7: Temperatures being 30 degrees above average.
1: 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Just click listen, then swipe right and hear the latest news updates on your time. 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Download it now.
2: It is primary day in six states, with the race getting the most attention in Kentucky. President Trump is trying to get Republicans to vote Thomas Massie out, calling him the worst Republican congressman in history. And he backs a GOP challenger, Ed Gallrain. But Massie just told Fox minutes ago,
9: the endorsements that I've gotten are from the pro-life groups, the pro-Second Amendment groups, because my opponent, he won't debate, he won't fill out the forms to say where he is on abortion, where he is on gun control.
2: It is the most expensive primary in history. There are also primary contests in Alabama and Georgia and Pennsylvania and two states out west.
10: Idaho Republican Governor Brad Little faces challengers as he seeks a third term. Trump-backed incumbent Idaho Senator Jim Risch also facing three GOP challengers, with several Democrats fighting for the nomination. In Oregon, Republicans seeking the party's nomination for the governor's race include former Portland trailblazer Chris Dudley.
11: Oregon needs a rebound. We're going backwards on education, affordability, and safety.
10: Incumbent Democrat Governor Tina Kotek faces several Democrat challengers. Incumbent Senator Jeff Merkley faces one Democrat primary challenger, with several Republicans competing for the GOP nomination. Jeff Manasso, Fox News.
12: Investigators keep looking for answers in California the day after two teenagers went on the attack at the Islamic Center in San Diego, killing three people.
13: The San Diego police chief calls this shooting a free society's, quote, worst nightmare, and says it began yesterday morning when police got a call at 9:42 a.m. from a distressed mother who reported her son left a note behind and ran away, three guns were gone, and her son possibly wanted to take his own life. That police chief says as officers were taking in information from the concerned mother and realizing the threat was growing, they got reports of an incident at the Islamic Community
12: Center. That's Fox's Matt Finn. The two teens killed themselves. I'm Dave Anthony, and this is Fox News.
14: Early voting is currently underway for the May 26 primary runoff election. In Randall County, you can vote through Friday from 8 a.m. to 5 p.m. at the Election Administration Office in Canyon, 1604 Fifth Avenue, the Randall County Justice Center, 2309 Russell Long Boulevard, and in Amarillo at the Randall County Annex, 4320 Southwestern, Southwest Branch Library, 6801 Southwest 45th, the Comanche Trail Church of Christ at 2700 East 34th. In Potter County, you can early vote through Friday from 8 a.m. to 5 p.m. at the Santa Fe Building, 900 South Polk, Casey Carpet 1, 3500 I-40 West, Cornerstone Outreach, 1111 North Buchanan, the Northwest Branch Library at 6100 Southwest 9th, and the Tri-State Fairgrounds at 3301 Southeast 10th. 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
0: All right, the second hour is underway. It's 10:06. I'm Michael J. Stevens. 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Again, here's how you reach me. We'll take calls during the breaks this hour. Prime time would be 10:30, but you can call either during either break, 806-350-0710. I do check email as well, michaelj.stevens@conmedia.com. I also do check the Facebook messages as well. I get them from both the KGNC AM and the Making Sense with Michael J. Facebook pages, so if you prefer that, that's fine. And, in fact, it was Dan that reached out to me with the chocolate chip fire, really? Yeah. So good morning to Dan. And Dan is actually sort of responsible for some of the conversation I'll get into a little bit today, and probably at some length tomorrow, because it has to do with Islamophobia, the Muslim takeover, if you will. The same conversation I had recently with my uncle, and I'm getting a little off the beaten path, but I'll make more sense of it in the next day or two. Jay checked in during the break, and I really appreciate what he had to say, because it has to do with Zoran Mamdani and his mocking of President Ronald Reagan's 9 most terrifying words in the English language. I'm from the government, and I'm here to help. And this was Mamdani's offering recently.
16: I think 9 more terrifying words are actually, I worked all day and can't feed my family.
0: Now, here's the problem with that, is it's coming from a guy that doesn't understand what work is. No earthly clue. Talk about a silver spoon, right? But Jay said something very interesting in his conversation, which, by the way, Jay has a friend. A friend. But apparently, he believes that Jay calls me around 10:30 every morning for his, Jay, I'm forgetting it, his consultation. Just, you know, that 60 seconds worth of time with, I don't want to interrupt you while you're getting your time with Michael Jay, right? But in doing this free grocery in this comment by Zoran Mamdani, Jay's observation is pretty unique, and I enjoy it. I like it. It says, Zoran is providing, supplying those ill-prepared for life with what they need. That's a great point. That's a great perspective. By creating these free grocery stores and, you know, operating within the socialist, Marxist, communist mindset, which he's admitted to, I'm full on one of those, right? So this second effort at a free grocery store and these other things that he's promised to do and is now incapable of pulling off is Zoran Mamdani efforting to provide and supply those ill-prepared for life with the things they need to sustain them. And that's exactly how socialism works. You divide and conquer, and if you don't think there's division, even in what AOC, the soundbite I played last hour, is a pure effort, this whole redistricting thing is nothing more than just veiled segregation. Segregation doesn't have to include skin color. Segregation can include political party, lifestyle, it doesn't matter. But in what she was efforting in Mobile, Alabama, of all places, where she says, it's time for the North to pull up to the South. Really? No wonder you were, now that I say that out loud, no wonder you were behind bulletproof glass, an entire wall of it. Time for the North to pull up to the South? See, she's as bad as the others. They don't really think about what they're saying. And again, if you actually did a dry run of that speech with whoever your handlers are, well, maybe they knew something. That's why they said, well, okay, we want to do this, but here's the thing, Alexandria. We're going to put up a wall of bulletproof glass, okay? And then we really want you to get wound up about it. She believes that Republicans are somehow, we are ground zero, the genesis for gerrymandering and redistricting. Hello. You might want to look at your own damn party, because you all are the ones that started this nonsense. Now, do I think both sides are right? Not at all. I think all this redistricting squabbling is two things for me. It's alienating the democracy. It's bastardizing the democracy. But at the same time, yes, it's, to me, veiled segregation. Not by color. It has nothing to do with black, white, brown, green, purple. Don't matter. You're segregating by party. This side of of our state is going to be this, and this side of this state is going to be this. Or you're going to put the smaller percentage on what would amount to be a reservation. Haven't we done that in the past, by the way? Yeah. All right. I'm way off the beaten path. It's 13 now, it's 10 o'clock. Let's get into the meat of the show. So, had a conversation yesterday with a friend of mine, and we were talking about the political landscape. He doesn't realize that's what we were talking about, but we were. And I want to get into that in this hour, because the political landscape includes Amarillo. We were talking pretty much about those that go to meetings and point fingers and make verbal accusations. And I've said before, I'm all about people who are championing a cause, championing an effort. But I've reached the point to where I'm also of the ilk that says, look, if this is all you're going to do, if you can build a better mousetrap, if you could do it better, let me see your name on the next ballot. And then let me hold your feet to the fire. No, I'd rather just stand at the podium and call people names. There's a difference between an activist and an antagonist. So I'll get there. Bear with me. I'll make sense of this. Mother warned police son, you just heard it on Fox News, was suicidal before the mosque shooting. San Diego police were investigating a runaway juvenile report involving one of the suspected shooters roughly 2 hours before the deadly attack at the Islamic Center in San Diego. Police Chief Scott Wall made that announcement yesterday evening, went on to say the investigation began around 9:42 in the morning after the suspect's mother contacted authorities and reported her son was missing. According to Wall, the situation escalated as the mother began to piece together bits and pieces of information and relayed them to investigators throughout the morning, including that some weapons and a vehicle were missing. With this information, she believed her son was suicidal, said Wall during the news conference yesterday evening. Police later connected the runaway investigation to the shootings at the Islamic Center, which unfolded shortly before noon yesterday. All right, I want to take the break here, and when we come back, I want to get into more detail about at least one of the shooters, and I'm going to offer some thought as to what the culprit may be.
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0: 10:17, 17 minutes after 10 o'clock. So let me pick up with where I left off, and that is basically the mother warning police yesterday, hey, my son's missing, we have some weapons missing, the car's gone, I believe he may be suicidal. Let's pick it up from there. Authorities are investigating a hate crime where a 17-year-old homeschooled wrestler and an 18-year-old allegedly opened fire on San Diego's largest mosque, killing three people. The suspects were found dead in a car with an apparent self-inflicted gunshot wound, and authorities are examining hate speech on one of the weapons and a suicide note containing writings about racial pride. The FBI is collaborating with law enforcement partners, interviewing family and friends of the suspects, and gathering evidence from the scene to review. The 17-year-old suspect has been identified as Kane Clark. The second suspect's identity yet to be disclosed. Clark's mother reported him missing with several weapons, triggering concerns about his potential threat to others, leading to an active shooter response at the mosque where three victims were found dead. A suicide note at the suspect's parents' home contained writings about racial pride and hate speech was found on one of the weapons used in the shooting. Clark was a high school wrestler who had been homeschooled in 2021 and had no disciplinary history except for an incident dating back to elementary school. A former wrestling teammate described Clark as a good kid who was trying to fit in and make friends, expressing surprise at his involvement in the shooting. It's funny that we just shared yesterday how it is in the aftermath of events like this where stories come out about, gosh, you know, he was a good kid or trying to fit in. He was a little different. We didn't really think much of it. Look, my suspicion in this case is, as with many like this, social media may be the culprit. In fact, social media may be the weapon of choice for those offering and efforting to sway already fragile minds. That leads me into the meat of the show this morning. It's what I have titled The Political Landscape 30 Years Ago Compared to Today. I really thought about this as my friend and I were talking last night. And we were talking about specifically Amarillo. We were talking about elected officials, the things they do to get elected, and then the things they forget to do once they are elected. And the turmoil that is created in the political landscape, either local, regional, statewide, across the country, around the world. I had about a 35, 40-minute conversation with this person yesterday evening. We covered a bunch of things. And as we hung up, I sat there for a minute and I thought, man, what is wrong in politics today? Why can't I put my finger on it? I consider myself to be a relatively bright man in some aspects. There are those that might argue. But I couldn't get my mind unwrapped from the thought of what was so different, say, 30 years ago, as compared to today. Why are we seeing so much of this violence? The violence we've seen recently in Amarillo. The violence carried out in San Diego. And I did some thinking, I did some reading. And so, yeah, for the rest of the show, I want to talk about the political landscape 30 years ago compared to today. Because some of what I found is a little frightening, but it ought to be eye-opening. In fact, before I get into this, let me just share this real quick, because this occurred to me at the top of the hour when I was looking at the Fox News feed on the monitor, and President Trump was speaking about Iran. And just this morning, I saw something from Marjorie Taylor Greene, who purports to be now some expert on everything. And she was really calling out President Trump, you better not send troops in there. You're going to have a fight on your hand if you send troops in there. I mean, she's just uglier than hell. And when I see things like that, I just think, you know, panty waist, sit down. Let the adults handle this. You go ahead and you and Olbermann and others do your thing. Because common sense, clear-minded thinking people like myself, I have no time for your nonsense. So let's talk about why the political landscape is so different today than it was 30 years ago. First thing out of the box is political parties have become more polarized. See, 30 years ago, major political parties often had larger ideological overlap. What do you mean, Michael J.? Well, in the 90s, moderate conservatives and moderate liberals were more common. They existed. Cross-party cooperation happened more regularly in legislatures. There wasn't all this bitching back and forth. Voters were less likely to view the opposing party as a cultural or existential threat. by today's standards, you knew where I was going with this one. Political identities are often tied to culture, lifestyle, geography, and media consumption. Let me make sure you heard that last part. Media consumption. Party loyalty is stronger and compromise is much harder today. Many democracies have seen rising populism on both the right and the left. We have become right and left, right and left. The internet changed politics completely. There might be the biggest problem of all. 30 years ago, most people got news from things like, I don't know, newspapers, TV networks. Political messaging moved relatively slow back then. Gatekeepers, such as editors and broadcasters, filtered misinformation. I've made this argument before. I just don't think anybody, journalists, newsrooms, what have you, I don't think they even have editors anymore. See, editors were responsible. You would submit your piece to the editor. The editor would go through and red pen it. I've worked for a couple of very good ones, learned a lot from a couple of very good editors that still, haunt me today. Because I'll read something that somebody else has done, and it's like, ugh, really? Let me help you write this, right? But yeah, gatekeepers like editors and broadcasters filtered misinformation. Today, social media platforms dominate political communication. We've talked about this before. What I'm saying there is more people today get their news and information from where? Social media sites like YouTube, Facebook, Instagram, you name it. That's where they're, and they depend, they consider that to be accurate. Politicians can speak directly to millions within an instant today. Algorithms amplify outrage, emotional content, and identify conflict. This is why I wonder about these young men yesterday that carried out this god-awful attack on the mosque in San Diego, and why many others have done the same before. Because they're being heavily influenced. Algorithms amplify outrage. I could not have put that better myself. Misinformation spreads far faster. It's instant today. And yet, when it's seen by some on their preferred social media platform, wherever it is they're gathering their news and information, they consider it to be truth and fact. Globalization created winners and losers. What are you talking about, MJ? You see, in the 90s, globalization was widely promoted by mainstream leaders. Free trade agreements expanded. There was optimism after the end of the Cold War. Now, if you aren't old enough to know what the hell that means, please go learn it. People our age, you and I, lived through the Cold War, through the constant threat of nuclear annihilation. Many leaders believed liberal democracy and global markets would continue spreading. But today, there is more skepticism about globalization. Manufacturing decline and wage stagnation fueled political anger in some regions. Economic inequality became a central political issue. Nationalist and protectionist movements gained some traction. Hello, Zoran Mandani. Cultural issues became more central. 30 years ago, politics focused more heavily on taxes, crime, welfare reform, foreign policy. Today, cultural and identity issues that often dominate headlines, immigration, race and representation, gender identity, religion in public life, free speech and debates, education and curriculum disputes. Even as I speak, there's an argument going on between a couple of factions considering recess. While some believe that youngsters need to get out for a few minutes at a time, others are arguing we need to raise our grades before we worry about playtime. My thought on that is, okay, this is the reason why I want to do away with the National Education Association, why that group needs to go away. Randy Weingarten and her husband, wife, whatever, and that needs to go away. Because it's because of their efforts to indoctrinate, to try to change the fragile minds of children, rather than focus on the stuff you and I had to focus on. Remember the old reading, writing, arithmetic? Now it's more about things like gender identity, race, and representation. You can pretend to be whatever you want to be, and God forbid somebody tell you you're not. Social values have liberalized rapidly in some areas, with backlash movements also growing stronger. For example, some attitudes toward same-sex marriage changed dramatically between the 90s and today in many areas. Did gay exist when we were kids? Absolutely. And yet we all got along. It wasn't forced down. It wasn't forced upon us. We weren't forced to pretend. We weren't forced to hop the trolley and mosey on into the land of make-believe. But the 4 years under Biden, even further back to Obama, that's where that change started to take place. I think that's where these fragile minds that are carrying out these attacks, this is their problem.
3: 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Hello, everybody. This is Matt Hicks inviting you to join Jared Sandler and me. Our coverage of this evening's game gets underway at 7 o'clock on the Rangers Radio Network.
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6: Cattle trading mixed, cotton lower. I'm Kerry Martin with a market update on the Texas Farm Bureau Radio Network. Cattle futures trading mixed with June live cattle up 17 cents, 253.55. The August down 37, 246.97. Feeder cattle mixed with the August up $1.20, 360.05. September feeders up 47, 356.67. Corn slightly higher with July up a half, 477.5. September corn up a quarter cent, 482.5. July Kansas City wheat up 1 1/4, 7.05 a bushel. Cotton trading lower. July down 165 points, 82.05. December cotton down 97 points, 83.01. June West Texas crude down $1.21, 107.45 a barrel. I'm Kerry Martin on the Texas Farm Bureau Radio Network.
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8: Been a much cooler start to your Tuesday as temperatures are in the 40s across the region. Winds are still pretty stout this morning, but those are going to decrease throughout the course of the day. Expecting lots of sunshine with highs in the 70s. Our humidity is up, which is going to help with those firefighting efforts as you go throughout the course of the day. Rain chances begin to increase starting tomorrow, and that'll increase until the rest of this week, hopefully getting some much beneficial rain for the region. From News Channel 10, I'm meteorologist Jaden Ramkissoon.
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0: All right, it's 10:35. We have clouds and sunshine, 52 degrees. You know, one of the other things that I think we can tie into some of this is an absolute, back even 30 years ago, I think it's safe to say that 30 years ago, there was still a measure of respect that we had for one another, a measure of respect that we had for those in positions of authority. Today, there is almost zero. Look at the way people speak to police officers. Look at the garbage that's gone on with ICE. Those in authority, get your authority out of here. Stop trying to help rid our little neighborhood of those that are in the country illegally and wanted in their own countries for probably a very serious crime. Don't even bother coming here, you uniformed official. Respect. What happened to respect? I was raised in a home of respect. Believe me, told you about my dad whittling the paddle and that I was, in fact, He held true to his word when I asked, geez, Dad, what are you making? You'll find out soon enough. And I was the first to find out. Respect was big in our household. And it started with respect for one another. Did my siblings and I always get did we fight? Oh, hell yeah, we fought. I tell people on occasion, I hit my sister once. It's the only time I ever struck a woman. My father taught me respect, believe me. That's why I say I only hit my sister one time. My father taught me respect. I respected people in uniform. I respected those that led our city. I respected my teachers. I respected other adults. Yes, sir. Yes, ma'am. No, sir. No, ma'am. That is absolutely gone from society today. And again, I go back to the internet, social media. Trust in institutions declined as well. Again, we're talking about the difference between in the political landscape 30 years ago versus today. In the 1990s, many people still had relatively higher trust in things like government, news organizations, universities, scientific institutions. Boy, didn't that one go south around 2019, right? So today, institutional trust is lower in many democracies. Conspiracy theories spread more widely online. Anti-establishment movements have become influential. And again, the reason is because they can spread that hate instantly over the internet. they can impact already fragile minds and psyches. Is as Jay put it earlier, those that are ill-prepared for life, that's who these people are reaching out to. That's where they're finding this audience. And equal to that, and probably included within it, are people not prepared for life, but willing to do anything for a dollar, but work for it. Seriously, I can get $150. All I got to do is walk around with this sign. Sweet. The distrust intensified after such events as the September 11th attacks, the Iraq War, the 2008 financial crisis, and of course the COVID-19 pandemic. International politics shifted from unipolar to competitive. 30 years ago, here in the U.S., we were the dominant global superpower after the Soviet collapse. Today, the world is more multipolar. Russia and China challenge Western influence. Cyber warfare, information warfare, and economic competition are major geopolitical tools. International alliances face more internal strain. You see that play out on the global landscape every single day. That optimism that was once felt after the collapse of the Soviet Union has long since faded into history. Political participation has changed. 30 years ago, political participation mostly meant voting, donating, or attending events. Organizing required physical infrastructure. Today, online activism is immediate and global. And again, remember, we're talking about, in many cases, fragile minds, people looking for a reason to live. Life is so damn hard. If somebody would just, what's this? Right? Small donors can heavily influence campaigns. I mean, my mind immediately goes to, there are plenty of PACs, right? Political action committees. Not that he's a small donor, but what about George and his son Alex Soros? Viral moments can reshape elections in hours. Hours. That's how quick everything is today. So before I get to the next break, let me just sort of sum all this up. And again, this all came about after the conversation I had with a friend of mine yesterday. And we were talking about, he doesn't realize that we were talking more about those that try to get involved in local politics. And I'm going to be careful because I'm not naming names. I'm just saying, look, in my world, there's a difference between activist and antagonist. And an activist will champion a cause, a real effort. An antagonist will continually show up to every meeting he or she can get to for no other reason than to point a finger and file some sort of a verbal accusation. And I'm sorry, but I've reached the point in my career, my life, where, look, if you're that damn good, I'd like to see your name on a ballot, man. I mused the question a number of times. Is it possible that we could ever elect a city council, that we could ever elect a board of regents, that we could ever elect a committee, a commissioner's court, that will satisfy everybody? The answer to that question in what I've just laid out here is no. And to be perfectly honest, there never was the chance that would ever happen. look, 1990s politics were generally more institution-centered. They were obviously and just clearly more optimistic about globalization, less digitally driven because we hadn't really hit that point yet. But they sure as hell were less polarized. In today's world, in today's political landscape, there is much more emotionally and culturally polarization, more shaped by the internet and algorithms. See, I'm telling you, that's the thing you want to pay attention to. And many of the people that are efforting to further divide this country, to further segregate us, understand this concept of algorithms. More distrustful institutions, more influenced by global instability and economic inequality. That's the reason why everybody is all amped up about Mamdani. But that'll soon fade. Spanberger, there's another one. She learned quick, fast, and in a hurry. Oops, maybe this wasn't such a good idea, this redistricting thing. Look, some people see today's politics as more participatory and inclusive. Others see it as more chaotic and divided. But in the end, both perspectives reflect a real change in just the past 30 years. Take a break here. When we come back, I got one more segment. We'll squeeze in some calls here if we get them. 806-350-0710.
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0: That was a good hit right there on that post. 10:49, 11 now before 11 o'clock. Listen, I hope what I've shared in the last 30, 40 minutes have made some sense. And it's all driven by... do I really think we can get back to even 30 years ago? No. No, I'm a fool to believe we can. But it's right in line with much of what we've talked about in the last week and a half. And that is though we can't maybe go back 30 years, and in many cases, I'm not sure we want to, we are going to start losing our country if we don't start coming to this basic conclusion. First, the internet is actually a weapon. It's not a tool, but in some cases it's a weapon, and it's being used effectively. Look, let me

bring it home. All the people that were in the apartment at Westminster a couple of weeks ago, and wherever they were at before anything was going on, I'm going to suggest to you there was something put out on social media. Hey, man, we're all going to gather here. Well, all you're announcing is there's going to be fish.

0: as if, like I said yesterday or last week, when I went to high school with kids that had gun racks and actual guns in their trucks. Never thought about shooting anybody. The internet, social media, at times, is a gun rack with gun in it. And unfortunately, there are some that take the gun out of the rack and use it. You know, that kinetic energy. The gun didn't jump out of the rack and fire itself. But we've got to find a way to bring respect. If nothing else, we've got to bring respect back into play here. Because if we don't, again, we are going to lose this country. We're going to be overrun, and it's just going to... Look, man, we're only 250 years old. In the overall scheme of things, in the overall concept of time, we are... I'm going to use it anyway. We're basically a fart in the wind. We're that small. Where the rest of the world can date itself back to antiquity. Years before Christ was even born. We are but 250 years old. But look at how strong we became in that time. We created industry. We became extremely, a very capitalist society. We learned how to pull ourselves up by our own bootstraps. We are business-driven, creative thinking. Only not so much anymore, right? How do you get back there? So everything I just laid out should be a little alarming and a little bit concerning. And it does really tie into what happened in San Diego yesterday. In that when you read between the lines, I'm going to argue social media played a big part in this. When the reports are there was some racial angst, I guess, left behind in a note, that there were messages left on weapons. And this came from, by one account, for one of them, the 17-year-old, that the only real problem he ever had dated back to elementary school. What, he get in a fight on the playground? But something happened. Something triggered within this man, this young man. I'm going to suggest to you the weapon used against him is this thing called social media. I might be wrong, but I kind of doubt it. All right, I want to take the break here. When we come back, I will wrap this up and get you set up for tomorrow, Winged Wednesday, and I've been thinking about it. We'll see what we can come up with.
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4: 10:57, 3 now in front of 11 o'clock. I do hope the last 2 hours, I hope the show this morning has made a little sense. I know I got a little deeper than I normally get in the last 40 minutes, but occasionally it's needed. I would be less than a talk show host if I didn't do that from time to time. If you want proof of, again, what I just laid out for you with the difference in the political landscape from even just 30 years ago, and even 30 years ago, I'm, 34 years old? So still not a, I was younger, but not a young man. So I'm talking 30 years ago, 1990s. But if you want to really understand the difference between the political landscape back then, or even further back, as compared to today, I give you a great example. One of them's in town today. Look at the campaign between Senator John Cornyn and his challenger, his Republican challenger, Ken Paxton. You've seen the ads. They're dark. They are very, very incendiary. Even the ones between Chip Roy and Mays Middleton. Although I do find the all he's got is a family trust fund and a new hat. That's kind of funny in a way. But look at what's happening even in the millions of dollars that are spent on these campaigns. The one between Cornyn and Paxton, is that not, am I hearing that right? It's the most expensive, the most costly Senate race ever. And all eyes of the country are focused on this race. And understandably so. But you didn't see some of this 30 years or even longer ago. You didn't see Alexandria Ocasio-Cortez acting as if she's being hunted by yelling from behind a wall of bulletproof glass, trying to tell her gathered audience that we, the Republicans, are trying to remove the black vote. Some people just need a history lesson. Fox News up next. Wake up with Tim tomorrow morning, 5:30 to 9. I'm back 9 to 11. God bless you. Have a safe and a great Tuesday.
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5: Not ruling out another hit on Iran. I'm Lisa Brady, Fox News. President Trump says we'll know very soon if more bombing is needed after pausing new strikes for more negotiations.
6: It's all done. The boats, the ships are all loaded. They're loaded to the brim. And we're all set to start.
5: Telling reporters again that Iran cannot be allowed to have a nuclear weapon.
7: He laid out a timeline that is anywhere from 2 to 3 days into next week. What was interesting, though, the president talking about his red line for the regime that has not changed following that announcement overnight on True Social that he had planned to attack Iran today, but is holding off due to a request from Gulf leaders. That timeline remains the biggest question as the Israeli military remains on high alert, along with an ongoing U.S. military buildup across across the region.
5: Fox's Trey Yingst in Tel Aviv. The president speaking outside the White House, giving an update on the ballroom project that remains challenged in court. The president also calling Thomas Massie a terrible congressman, hoping he's ousted in today's Republican primary in Kentucky after voting against the big, beautiful bill. But Massie just told Fox,
8: they like to put it all in one giant bill, so if you ever vote against it, they can say that you voted against everything. The reality is, I voted for the SAVE Act when it comes up. Individually, I voted for border control, DHS, the wall, all of the things that the president wants.
5: His Trump-backed challenger is retired Navy SEAL Eric Galrine, who calls Massie misrepresentative Massie.
9: At every turn, he has betrayed us.
5: That Kentucky matchup, now the most expensive House race ever. Five other states also have primaries today: Pennsylvania, Georgia, Alabama, Oregon, and Idaho. And the president says he'll make an endorsement today for next week's Senate race in Texas, where incumbent Republican John Cornyn and State Attorney General Ken Paxton are in a runoff to face the Democratic nominee, State Representative James Tallarico. 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
5: British police just announcing they're investigating two allegations of child sex abuse stemming from the release of the Jeffrey Epstein files. The two claims dating back to the 80s and 90s. No arrests so far. The acting U.S. Attorney General Todd Blanche is on the Capitol Hill grill, accused of pursuing vendettas for the president, a day after the Justice Department announced a compensation fund to settle claims of weaponized prosecutions.
22: You write the check, Trump and his cronies cash it, American taxpayers, who are already being whacked with high prices, are going to foot the bill. That's what we are seeing today, and that is what many of us are really, really angry about.
5: Washington Democratic Senator Patty Murray. Blanche says commissioners will set rules for the fund as part of a process, not automatic payments. This as he highlights law enforcement successes.
23: The DOJ has indicted hundreds of members of TDA, crippling their leadership and dismantling operational networks.
5: Blanche is asking for a 13% increase in DOJ funding. Federal safety investigators holding hearings on last year's deadly crash of a UPS cargo jet in Kentucky.
24: Three crew members and 12 people on the ground were killed last November when a UPS MD-11 cargo jet appeared to blow up while attempting to take off from Louisville. The aircraft would crash into a warehouse, fuel tanks, and a semi-truck just beyond the runway. Videos would reveal an engine separating from the wing. National Transportation Safety Board Inspector Chi-Hun Shin said cracks on that engine were found previously.
25: These inspections were last accomplished on the accident airplane on October 28, 2021.
24: Speaking at a hearing in Washington, the NTSB will also question personnel from UPS and Boeing. Eben Brown, Fox News.
5: Tennis great Carlos Alcaraz just confirming he's pulling out of Wimbledon with a lingering wrist injury. The two-time Wimbledon champ was injured last month. He'd already pulled out of the French Open, which starts this weekend. And Lisa Brady, Fox News.
26: 23-year-old Philemon Palacios Carpio of Amarillo was killed Sunday at 7:08 a.m. in a one-vehicle accident on I-40 in Carson County. Preliminary investigation revealed that his 2024 Ford Ranger was traveling eastbound on I-40 when it left the roadway and partially entered the center median. The driver overcorrected the steering, causing the Ranger to travel across both lanes and off the roadway, where it traveled down a steep embankment and rolled over multiple times. Mr. Palacios Carpio was pronounced dead on the scene from injuries sustained in the crash. He was wearing a seatbelt. That crash remains under investigation by the Texas Highway Patrol. Get more local news at KGNCAM.com. 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
0: You ready?
1: Jamie Markley, David Van Camp, and Scott Robbins.
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18: All right, let's do it. The Markley Van Camp and Robbins Show, Jamie Markley, David Van Camp, Scott Robbins. So we were an hour away from striking Iran again.
20: Yeah, President Trump posted on Truth Social yesterday that, hey, we're holding off at the request of some of our Middle Eastern allies. We are going to hold off on renewed attacks as maybe some more serious peace negotiations are underway. So in the post, he said it was going to be happening today. But, well, he was asked, hey, how close were we to really starting the bombing again?
18: Okay.
27: I was an hour away. We were all set to go. You're talking about yesterday.
28: Yes.
27: We were going to be striking very, it would have been happening right now. Yeah, it was all done. The boats, the ships are all loaded. They're loaded to the brim. And we were all set to start.
29: Locked and loaded.
20: Yes. I love the construction sounds in the background because he wanted to talk to the press and show off the progress on the new ballroom in the bunker.
18: Oh, yeah. Cue the freak out from the left. It goes on and on about the ballroom. So it's just kind of a wait and see on Iran. I can't imagine that they really want to make some sort of great deal.
20: Yeah.
18: It's kind of like, well, you forget the sanctions and give us money and whatever.
30: Figured CNN would have a clock. Like 57 minutes, then 56 minutes.
20: Oh, yeah,
30: minutes.
20: Gotcha.
18: Oh, a countdown clock.
30: A countdown clock to Iran. Yeah.
18: Gotcha. Yeah, we'll see. I mean, I think a lot of people are just kind of like, okay, just let me know when the next move happens.
30: Yeah.
18: And, yeah, when are the gas prices coming down?
20: Yeah.
18: And that's not going to be for a while.
30: Actually, on my way in today.
18: Yeah.
30: Because I'm at that age, I think, where we talk about gas prices a lot. Can't see the gas price.
18: Yeah.
30: Yeah, it was down like 3 cents.
18: Okay.
30: A gallon for some reason. I don't know why.
20: Yeah, it just depends on where you are and when deliveries are being scheduled and all that, because like the national gas or national average rather went up slightly overnight, but I noticed the same thing on my way in, Scott. Like all of a sudden it dropped.
30: It
20: came down quite a bit, at least where I live.
30: Yeah, I think it was a nickel. It was down a nickel a gallon this morning when I came in. It's funny because there's a place I drive by every day. The pumps are all dug up. I mean, they're replacing the gas tanks at the gas station. So it's really not open. There's a fence around it where you can still go in and get Hakeem Olajuwon shoes and, you know, exploding cigars and stuff like that. But they, in terms of actually selling gas, they can't. But what they've done is interesting because they put $5.29 up as the price of gas. And you drive by there and go, holy crap. Then you keep driving, of course, then you realize that that's not $5.29 anywhere. Yeah. I don't know if there's messing with people. I don't know what the deal is.
18: Very interesting. So that story, of course, is out there. And then you have the Ebola scare that's getting covered.
30: Yeah. Oh, God.
18: What?
30: Oh, I saw it this morning. It was just, here we go.
18: Because,
30: American doctor got it.
18: Yes.
30: I don't know what his condition is currently.
18: Well, they were covering this on, you know, a number of outlets, Daily Wire News. They were talking with Dr. Omer Ovan, who's the senior public health writer for Forbes, and he covers infectious disease outbreak. And this is part of what he had to say.
31: Risk to the general public in America is low, but it's not zero. And the reason why this is such a
2: interesting issue abroad is because this is a virus that may be hard to contain. The strain that's involved, the Ebola strain, is the Bundibugyo strain, which is actually more rare than the more common Zaire strain. And this strain doesn't actually have any effective treatments that can help improve symptoms. It also doesn't have any vaccines that are effective in helping mitigate the spread of disease.
18: Had you heard that before, Scott?
30: No.
18: Okay, because I just saw you roll your eyes.
30: I know, because here we go. No effective treatment.
18: Yeah.
2: This is actually the largest outbreak from this particular strain. I mean, already 87 people have died. There have been more than 300 people that have been infected. So, yeah. As you know, John, you know, infectious diseases don't respect international borders, and it has already spread to the neighboring country, Uganda. But, of course, imported cases can absolutely come to America.
18: Yeah. They're talking about you could have it, you know, for like 8 days and not know, and then all of a sudden then you start getting the signs, that sort of thing.
30: We're there's no more inbound flights, right? In those parts of the world.
20: For foreigners.
30: Yeah. For foreigners, yeah.
20: Yeah.
18: Now, do you want to know how you get it? How you treat it? Do you want to know any of those
30: how
18: things?
30: How I treat it?
18: How you treat it or how you get it?
30: Well, how you get it is right through close personal contact, correct?
18: It's not airborne.
30: No.
2: Ebola is not an airborne disease, thankfully, but it does spread through direct contact from infected bodily fluids. So things like your saliva, your sweat, blood, vomit, even semen, for example. So highest at risk are those who are directly exposed to these individuals that are infected. Mm-hmm. And then, of course, if you're in the area where the outbreak is occurring, so the Democratic Republic of Congo or Uganda, then you're at high risk for getting this virus.
18: Yeah. Mm-hmm. It's not a high risk here, though, Scott.
30: How do you treat it? I want to know now how you treat it.
18: Well, I'll just play what the doctor happened to say if you really want to know.
2: Treatment really is just supportive, making sure and monitoring them, making sure they're not getting complications, giving them oxygen for breathing, giving them fluids. Fluid is a big thing because a lot of these patients become dehydrated because they're constantly vomiting. They have diarrhea, and then they can't maintain their blood pressure. And that's actually what causes a lot of these people to die, unfortunately. These diseases.
18: I think we've played enough for you,
30: Scott. Yeah, I think we have. That's fine. Now I know. All right? Now I know. Drink plenty of fluids and
18: It's coming out everywhere.
30: You got to keep up with that.
18: Yeah. Yeah, David and I were talking before the show when you were out of the studio about should we, you know, include what the doctor has to say here? Figure just for information you would want to know, Scott.
30: I do want to know. Yeah, I do want to know. Yes.
18: Yeah. So there you go.
30: I have night terrors now, but I do want to know.
20: I was going to say, I think Scott needs to hear this because knowledge is power, and he is not a worrier at all.
30: No, at all.
18: Absolutely. None. So, I mean, I have other clips, but we could save those for later. We should probably switch gears on you getting right with Jesus. We bring in CNN's religion expert. David has the clip.
30: Yeah, after what we just heard, it might be a good idea.
20: Well, there was a Christian rally in D.C. yesterday, attended by people, not just limited to people who organized it, but also people in the Trump administration. Secretary of War Pete Hegseth was there. He spoke. And CNN was very concerned because he proclaimed Jesus Christ as his Lord and Savior at a Christian event. Apparently, that's bad. Or something. That's not inclusive enough, according to religion expert, some guy named Robert P. Jones on CNN.
18: Well, he's Christian. Okay, let's hear the expert.
3: In the name of Jesus Christ, our Lord, right? So this very, again, sectarian thing, that was the thing over and over. It wasn't just God bless America, a more general sense of, sense of God or a kind of theocratic reference. It was really this very specific claim to our Lord and Savior Jesus Christ, which is like one evangelical formulation of Christianity. And so you ask, well, how does this affect the 28% of Americans who are not religiously affiliated at all? How does it affect Buddhists or Muslims or Jews? Like those sentiments don't resonate. I think that was the thing that was striking to me.
18: Hold on.
3: It wasn't just a sort of God bless America kind of event. It was really a reclaim the country for this one sector of Christianity. Kind of
18: one sector of Christianity, that is Christianity.
20: Yes, that is literally the point of Christianity. If you
18: that Jesus Christ is your Lord and Savior.
20: Yes.
18: So it's a Christian event.
20: Yes.
18: And the religious expert at CNN has a problem because it was Christian?
20: Yes.
18: Because they were actually proclaiming Christ at the Christian event.
20: Yes. Because, yes, it's only one small evangelical sliver of Christianity that believes Jesus Christ is Lord and Savior.
30: A strange argument.
20: What's the mainline then religion or form of Christianity that does not involve Jesus Christ being Lord and Savior?
18: Really good question. I suppose that if you were just traveling around and saw some Protestant churches with the rainbow flag outside, you could say wokeism might be the real God. I don't know, but I don't think that's what he's getting after.
20: It's true. Well, I mean, Texas Senate candidate James Tallarico, he's a seminarian, and he says, hey, Jesus Christ is my truth, but he's not the only way to the kingdom of heaven.
18: Which is also this new brand of Christianity that's what?
20: That's a lot of people would be shocked to hear that.
18: Yes. By the way, I don't know if you heard Trump going off on Tallarico the other day. It was kind of funny. Saying this Texas Democrat, he's this vegan there in Texas. That's not going to play. And he's all about this six genders thing. I don't know what kind of Christianity that is. It's just hilarious to me.
30: Yeah, that's
18: the Trump was calling him out, but that is something there. It seems like to me that the guy really had a problem with it being Christian at all.
20: Yeah.
30: Well, but they all do. That's
18: because he mentioned what was that part?
3: Or Jews, like those sentiments don't resonate. I think that was
18: right. Well, it's a Christian event, dude.
20: Yeah, it's not. I'm not for them.
18: I'm guessing at the Buddhist event, it doesn't resonate with other religions.
20: Right.
18: That's part of it. Okay. Awesome. Also out there, the TSA challenging travelers to bring as many rotisserie chickens on a plane as they can.
30: Okay, again?
18: The TSA is challenging travelers to bring as many rotisserie chickens on a plane as they can.
30: Bring rotisserie chickens on a plane.
18: Yes.
30: All right, and what happens when I bring a rotisserie chicken on the plane?
18: Do you know where this stems from?
30: No, I do not.
18: Well, you only get so much liquid to bring onto a plane, right?
30: Yeah.
18: So if you want some protein, well, a protein shake is not going to be able to take much. But you can bring as much chicken as you want. We'll get to that story.
30: Oh, my God.
18: Oh, yes. And there's some other odd things that are allowed on a plane we'll get to, along with the five stories we're watching today, coming right up.
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15: 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I was born in Taiwan. My mom and dad were in the United States Navy. That's the little island nation, and it allows its own people to choose their own government.
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0: remember. No.
1: Well, I can remember people bleeding from the eyes and all that, and was like, oh, my God.
0: Yeah, because a guy with Ebola went through DFW.
1: Yeah.
0: And I was actually supposed to fly through that airport on my way to my brother's wedding, and I said, no, I'm going to reschedule my flight.
2: Right, that's right. Yes.
1: That's smart, David. See? Smart.
2: But you were nowhere near that airport or anything else, and I was just like, dude, you need to relax. Which is the worst thing you can tell someone that needs to relax.
1: Yeah.
2: So I just played that on a loop.
1: It's like looking at your wife when you're fighting and go, just calm down.
2: You need to calm.
0: Kaboom!
2: Oh, I mentioned, speaking of airports, the TSA challenging travelers to bring as many rotisserie chickens on a plane as they can.
1: What is this?
2: This started with this post that the TSA made, went viral, that said, protein shakes, ?3.4 ounces or less. But rotisserie chickens, as many as you can fit in your carry-on. So you can bring rotisserie chicken, but as far as the liquids, because it's been like 20 years since the TSA launched that whole 3-1-1 liquids rule.
1: Oh, yeah.
2: Limiting travelers to 3.4 ounces of liquid per container, with those containers fitting with one quart-size clear bag per customer. So some people had fun with that online, and then they were looking at other things that you can bring on a plane. Whole watermelons, live lobsters in a clear, sealed, spill-proof container.
1: Oh, gosh. Nothing bad can happen there.
2: Live fish in water, frozen breast milk, and ice packs in any quantity as long as they're fully frozen at screening. Also, whole pies and cakes.
1: Mm.
2: Cremated remains in a screenable container.
1: Yeah.
2: Bowling balls and bowling pins also.
1: Well, you're traveling for the tournament.
2: Yes, you would probably need your own. I mean, if it's going to be a tournament,
1: yeah,
2: it's your own ball.
1: Yeah, well, of course you have to use your own ball, yeah.
2: Did you ever have your own bowling ball?
1: Of course I did.
2: Did you really?
1: Yeah.
2: Okay. You used to, and still do, give me crap about having my own darts that I would bring to a bar, but you had your own bowling ball. Own.
1: Yes.
2: Isn't that the same thing?
1: I got it for free, and I don't remember how I got it. It was some
0: promotion
1: with a tournament or something with a bowling. Right, I did.
2: Yeah, you played a record at Top 40 Radio, and you got paid something
1: bowling,
2: for it.
1: Bowling for Soup was the band.
2: Oh, you heard David come in with that, just boom! Yeah, with the old payola slam.
1: Yes, of course.
2: That's hilarious. No, you had one as a kid or as an adult?
1: No, I had one as an adult. Yeah, and it was free. It was for some promotion with a bowling alley or something, and they gave us, they had our own balls. We had them drilled and everything.
2: This is the Markley Van Camp and Robin Show.
1: I still got it somewhere. I mean, it's a purple one. It's beautiful.
2: It's one of the things in storage. It's why you got like three storage containers.
1: Yeah, it probably is. The one I haven't seen in 10 years.
0: Is there an inscription on it?
1: I don't think so. No, not that I recall. But maybe. I don't remember. I don't think so, though. I don't think my name's on there or anything. No.
2: No, like, wacky bowling nickname? Nothing like that?
1: That's probably the name of the record label that bought the thing. I don't Who knows?
2: All right. Biggest story today, David.
0: Biggest story of the day. President Trump saying that he was within an hour or so of approving a strike against Iran, and then he backed off because some of our partners in the region have said, hey, hold off.
2: All right. I guess on The View, they said we need to form a rebellion or something. What's that all about? We need to get to that. News update and what's your story all on the way.
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9: 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Coming up on the Wednesday edition of Newsday Amarillo, I will be here with the latest local news, sports, weather, and traffic for you. Speaking of weather, hopefully we're talking about some rainfall across the panhandle to dampen the fire danger. 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

0: the Markley, Van Camp, and Robin show. I know a lot of people are talking about the weight loss injections because the results can be dramatic. But if you're to be honest, not everybody wants to do that shot, the weekly shot, the whole needle thing. It freaks some people out. They don't want the side effects. And if that's you, doctors have created something different. It's called Lean from Brickhouse Nutrition.
1: Yeah, the ingredients in Lean are actually studied to help lower blood sugar, support your body in burning fat, help curb appetite and craving so you're not constantly thinking about food, you're not always snacking. 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
7: You know, Tim, I've been listening to KGNC back in the days of Mike Rosen with Tradio at 10:06. I remember the first day y'all had the new guy come on, Rush Limbaugh, and I've been listening ever since.
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1: Jamie Markley, David Van Camp, Scott Robbins. You know what it's time for?
0: Yep.
1: The five stories we're watching today.
2: One, two, three, four, five.
3: All right, number five, a California Republican in Congress filing a bill to force his state to pay back federal loans it took during COVID. California is the only state that has not paid back the loans that were part of a program to help prop up state unemployment systems.
4: You got to pay your bills, folks. You got to pay up.
3: During COVID, because of all the lockdowns, you had more people unemployed, and they needed the extra cash. The government said, yes, you got to pay it back. California said, no, we don't want it. Number four, Republican Senator Bill Cassidy. Well, he lost his seat to a primary challenger that was supported by President Trump. And he is now refusing to vote for President Trump's ballroom security funding, because that's just what he does now.
5: Go home to mommy.
3: Number three, a big deal in the Republican Senate primary in Texas. Early voting underway, and President Trump has endorsed Texas Attorney General Ken Paxton over incumbent Senator John Cornyn. The big deal breaker seems to be John Cornyn's inability to help get voter ID passed.
1: Yeah.
3: Like,
6: well, they good.
3: Him,
6: yeah.
3: Gave him plenty of time to help work something out. You know, he's got a lot of influence in the Senate, we're told. And he says, all right, well, I'm out. And he told Texas Republicans, go vote for Ken Paxton.
1: Cornyn has a proven conservative record.
3: Sure he does. number two, more than 130 suspected deaths have now been linked to the Ebola outbreak in the Democratic Republic of Congo, with over 500 suspected cases reported so far. And then number one, President Trump saying that after the UAE, Saudi Arabia, and Qatar asked him to, he has agreed to hold off on the planned military attack of Iran, which was scheduled to begin today. He said he was within an hour of making the final call, and then he said, you know what, serious negotiations are underway now, and so we're going to hold off on that for now.
1: All right. You know, there's different entertainment news that comes out there. We don't cover a ton of it, but every once in a while there's something that might pique your interest. Do you see this Pamela Anderson story?
6: No.
1: Because for a while it was said she was dating Liam Neeson. People thought, oh, that's pretty sweet. And who knows, it's the National Enquirer. Saying that Pamela is making room for love in her life again, and that she's been seen with Tom Cruise.
6: Oh, no. I don't believe that.
1: You don't believe it?
6: No.
1: Okay. Why is that, by the way? Why do you not believe it?
6: I don't know. I think she's way too much woman for Tom Cruise.
3: Is that a short joke?
6: It can take it either way, I suppose, yeah. But I just think he's...
1: He usually goes younger.
6: Yeah. He does, and I don't know. I can't see that happening. She's cleaned up her image a lot, though. So,
1: oh, very much.
6: I see Liam Neeson before I do Tom Cruise.
1: Yeah, who knows, man?
6: Yeah.
1: It used to be like, I don't know. She's still got Tommy Lee's kids. This is the Markley, Van Camp, and Robin Show.
6: Yeah, once you got that Tommy Lee tattoo on you, man, well, it's hard. It's,
1: you know?
6: Yeah. It's like, very difficult.
1: I'm going to have to go to the birthday party.
6: Yeah.
1: And there's T-Bone there. I don't know if I want to be hanging with that, all afternoon.
6: I can't deal.
1: You know?
6: I can't. I love you, and you're great and all, but no thanks.
1: But those are adult kids. It's not like they were little kids.
6: Yeah. You still got to run into him.
1: I know. It wasn't like Kid Rock back in the day when he marries Pamela Anderson. Those boys were still, like, in the house.
6: Right.
1: Well, you remember, and then they got in a fight. Those two, Tommy Lee and Kid Rock.
6: Kid Rock.
1: Yeah. Kid Rock punched him. Oh, yeah. It just seems like a lot of insanity.
6: Yeah, you want to bring Liam Neeson in on that, do you? Or Tom Cruise.
1: I have a specific set of skills. That sort of thing. News update. What's your story coming right up?
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3: Cattle and wheat mostly higher, corn and cotton lower. I'm Kerry Martin with a market update on the Texas Farm Bureau Radio Network. Cattle futures trading mostly higher with June live cattle up $1.57, $254.95. The August up 67 cents, $247.82. Feeder cattle strongly higher with August up $4.45, trading at $363.30. September feeders up $4.30 at $360.50. Corn slightly lower. July corn down 1 1/4, $475.75. September corn down a half, $481.75. July Kansas City wheat up 2 3/4, trading at 706.5. Cotton moving lower with July down 145 points, 82.25. New crop December cotton down 103 points at 82.95 cents. June West Texas crude down a nickel, 108.61 a barrel. I'm Kerry Martin on the Texas Farm Bureau Radio Network.
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5: 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Back in 86, Stevie Ray Vaughan inspired Texans to take pride in ending roadside litter. Don't mess with Texas has meant don't litter for 40 years. Let's keep it up.
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7: Been a much cooler start to your Tuesday as temperatures are in the 40s across the region. Winds are still pretty stout this morning, but those are going to decrease throughout the course of the day. Expecting lots of sunshine with highs in the 70s. Our humidity is up, which is going to help with those firefighting efforts as you go throughout the course of the day. Rain chances begin to increase starting tomorrow, and that'll increase until the rest of this week, hopefully getting some much beneficial rain for the region. From News Channel 10, I'm meteorologist Jaden Ramkissoon.

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0: Some pranks are really good. Some pranks are really stupid.
1: Mm-hmm. Give a stupid one here?
0: Oh, yeah.
1: Okay.
0: So there was suspicious activity in the neighborhood. And somebody calls 911. Hey, there's something going on here. Don't know what it is. So officer responds. And thinking he might be dealing with an active burglary, part of the senior prank with this kid is having a water gun, jumping up out of nowhere, and then squirting the officer. Well, the officer sees gun, he draws on him, and in a split second decides not to shoot. The police chief said, incredible resistance. He could have shot him.
2: Wow.
0: Stupid prank, and that's Nimrod to the news.
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10: The midterm fight heats up. I'm Lisa Brady, Fox News. President Trump looking ahead to next week's Republican Senate runoff in Texas, now endorsing State Attorney General Ken Paxton, who's challenging four-term incumbent John Cornyn.
11: I'm so honored to have President Trump's endorsement. His endorsement, in my opinion, is the most significant endorsement that in my lifetime. So when he endorses, it has a tremendous impact.
10: Paxton says he'll be a champion for the Trump agenda. The president calls him a MAGA warrior and says Senator Cornyn is a good man, but that he wasn't supportive when times were tough. Cornyn says Paxton is a weak nominee who will jeopardize down ballot races. One of them will face Democrat James Tallarico in the fall. Early voting for the runoff already underway in Texas. Six states have primaries today, including Kentucky, where a Trump-backed challenger, retired Navy SEAL Eric Gowron, is trying to oust Republican Congressman Thomas Massie. Vice President J.D. Vance is leading a White House briefing.
12: What I think is that the Iranians want to make a deal.
10: Adding he also thinks they recognize a nuclear weapon is a red line for the U.S. This, as President Trump says, pausing new strikes on Iran is temporary.
13: The president's planned strikes on Iran for today were called off as Arab partners say a nuclear deal could be close.
14: We may have to give them another big hit. I'm not sure yet. You'll know very soon.
13: President Trump speaking with reporters outside the White House, where construction is underway for a new ballroom in East Wing.
14: I think it's going to be potentially the most beautiful building in all of Washington.
13: Congress is considering a $1 billion budget request from the Secret Service as part of the East Wing construction. President Trump says funding for the actual ballroom is coming from private donations.
10: Fox's Jared Halpern at the White House. For now, oil prices remain elevated, U.S. crude topping $107 a barrel. 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
10: The U.S. attorney for D.C. says parents could face jail time over violent teen takeovers, which are a growing problem in cities across the country.
26: Chaotic and at times destructive flash mobs at public spaces like malls, parks that overwhelm law enforcement. In Milwaukee, city leaders holding a listening session to hear directly from local teens who say,
27: most of these kids, they just want somewhere to go.
28: There is that select few of youth that can't be reached to the point to where it's like, okay, it might be some type of crime.
26: Milwaukee, like other cities, are promoting summer programs, job listings, and other resources. There's also potential fines for parents whose teens are caught taking part in the takeovers.
10: Fox's Jeff Manasso. The Nigerian military just announcing a joint operation with the U.S. military, killing 175 ISIS fighters over the past few days. This follows the killing late last week of an ISIS deputy. Nigerian officials today reporting the killing of another senior leader. U.S. Africa Command says no U.S. or Nigerian troops were harmed. Trains are rolling again along the country's busiest commuter rail system after a nearly three-day strike.
29: The president of the Long Island Railroad, Rob Free, said two things were essential to a deal: not moving extra costs to riders and making a deal the unions would agree to. Free gave no particulars on the agreement, but said the unions, which represent engineers, machinists, and others, were happy with it.
30: The unions want to be able to ratify it with their membership, and as the union said last night, they wouldn't have accepted the deal if they couldn't get it ratified.
29: How will the ratification process work? The unions have about a month to understand the deal's details and then vote to accept or reject it. In New York, Grinnell Scott, Fox News.
10: It's a down day on Wall Street so far. Right now, the Dow dropping 97 points. The S&P and the NASDAQ also in the red. I'm Lisa Brady. This is Fox News.
31: Early voting is currently underway for the May 26 primary runoff election. In Randall County, you can vote through Friday from 8 a.m. to 5 p.m. at the Election Administration Office in Canyon, 1604 Fifth Avenue, the Randall County Justice Center, 2309 Russell Long Boulevard, and in Amarillo at the Randall County Annex, 4320 Southwestern, Southwest Branch Library, 6801 Southwest 45th, the Comanche Trail Church of Christ at 2700 East 34th. In Potter County, you can early vote through Friday from 8 a.m. to 5 p.m. at the Santa Fe Building, 900 South Polk, Casey Carpet 1, 3500 I-40 West, Cornerstone Outreach, 1111 North Buchanan, the Northwest Branch Library at 6100 Southwest 9th, and the Tri-State Fairgrounds at 3301 Southeast 10th. 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
0: Good The Markley, Van Camp, and Robbins Show. Jamie Markley, David Van Camp, Scott Robbins. Did you know we're going to lose our republic? And there's a certain someone that's done winning arguments, and that someone would be Gavin Newsom.
1: He's done winning arguments?
0: Yes.
1: Well, you have to win one before you could be done with it, right?
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0: Damian Markley, David Van Camp, Scott Robbins, and the five stories we're watching today.
1: From five, the NAACP is calling on black student athletes to boycott Southern colleges after the Supreme Court decided to come out and say, yeah, actually drawing up congressional districts based on race alone is illegal. And, well, you've got the redistricting effort underway in many of those states. So the NAACP is telling young black athletes to not take advantage of the NIL money because we want to throw a temper tantrum.
2: Okay. No kidding.
1: Number four, a big deal in the Republican Senate primary in Texas. Early voting underway, and President Trump has endorsed Texas Attorney General Ken Paxton over incumbent Senator John Cornyn. The big deal breaker for Cornyn seemed to have been his inability to get the voter ID passed, also not budging really on the whole filibuster issue.
3: What's the polling look like there?
1: You throw that stuff out there, don't you?
3: I do. I didn't know if you knew that off the top of your head or not. So
1: I think it's pretty close. But
2: it's pretty tight the last I saw. It was like within 3 points.
1: I mean, I can look that up just for you. I'll be your personal Google machine if you want.
3: That's all right. I just figured you would know. I mean, I don't know. I just threw it out. Okay.
1: What's the square root of 348?
3: All right, now that's
1: you get it. Hilarious. It's like there are some that are where Cornyn's up by one Remington poll has Paxton up by 11. Nobody really knows what's going to happen. Number three, more than 130 suspected deaths have now been linked to the Ebola outbreak in the Democratic Republic of Congo, with over 500 suspected cases reported so far. Number two, Trump says that after the UAE, Saudi Arabia, and Qatar asked him to, he has agreed to hold off on the planned military attack of Iran, which was scheduled for today. It says that serious negotiations are now taking place. And then number one, the New York Times, the failing New York Times, is reporting, well, actually they called it off because the Pentagon did not want resumption of strikes as Iran grew more effective at tracking U.S. air operations. I'm calling BS on that.
2: Yeah.
1: That is total nonsense. But
2: right anyway, there with you.
1: Those are the top five stories that we are watching today. 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
2: Speaking of Texas, did you hear about this 10-year-old entrepreneur from Texas named Ernesto? He saved his money by doing chores to buy his own 3D printer and set up his own home workshop.
1: Yeah.
2: Now he's building his own business where he designs and prints keychains and whistles, can openers, and stuff meant to help people dealing with anxiety, stress, and ADHD.
3: Wow, can openers, huh?
2: Yes.
3: Hmm.
2: The 3D printer technology is crazy.
1: Oh, it is. My nephew has one, and it is crazy how you can just like kind of take a picture of something, put it through whatever program he's got, and boom, you know, it can take a little while to get that thing all printed out, but it is really impressive.
2: Yeah. Something, man. So these people, you know, different comments online. You're in this dead-end job you've been complaining about a long time. This 10-year-old kid figured out a way to start something on the side.
1: Yeah. And then he'll like, really be.
2: Yeah, that's pretty good. I never thought of that.
1: Then he'll really, really be in the money when he figures out how to 3D print guns.
2: Oh, boy. Cue the outrage. Yes. Also happen to see a piece. This is from the Epic Times. It's five conversations every couple needs to have for a stronger marriage.
3: Oh, boy.
2: What are you saying, Scott?
3: Oh, boy. No, I'm just go ahead.
2: You don't.
3: I'll just be over here listening.
2: What do you mean? You don't care to know what the conversation
3: would be?
2: Oh,
3: I'd love to know. I want to know, yes.
2: Well, I don't know that we have time for that
3: now.
2: This is the Markley, Van Camp, and Robin show. You really don't want to do that, do you?
3: Means I got to hold through the break?
2: We don't have to do it. I just happen to see it.
3: Oh, I think we should do it. Yeah, I think it could be very helpful for people, including myself, Jamie. And I'm always here for the educational opportunities.
1: I'm so nervous right
3: this
1: now.
3: Show provides me. I don't know. I'm going to probably find four things on there that I'm not doing.
2: No, it's conversations. It's not things you need to do.
3: Conversations I'm not having. I don't know. Maybe. Who knows?
2: Is there some sort of guilt that just comes out of nowhere?
3: No, it's not that. It's just, you know, I'm sure that I'm lax in a lot of areas, and I'm going to find out how many coming up.
1: Well, you know, number three is about a conversation about putting up your Funko Pop dolls.
2: That could be.
3: I don't believe that's getting in there.
2: You haven't been able to put them up yet, right?
3: No, they're not up yet.
2: Huh. Do you want them up?
3: I would say eventually, yeah.
2: We'll break that down. News update and the Robin Trifecta coming up.
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12: 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I'm Kerry Martin with a market update on the Texas Farm Bureau Radio Network. Cattle futures trading higher as we wind down the trading day. June live cattle up $1.87, $255.25. The August up 82 cents, $247.97. Feeder cattle sharply higher with August up $4.90, trading at $363.75. September feeders up $4.75 at $360.95. Corn slightly lower. July down a penny at $4.76 a bushel. September corn down a half, $4.81¾. July Kansas City wheat up 3¾, $7.07½. Cotton is lower with July down 145 points, 82.25. New crop December cotton down 89 points, 83.09. June West Texas crude down 4 cents, 108.62 a barrel. I'm Kerry Martin on the Texas Farm Bureau Radio Network.
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14: It is a brisk and much cooler day across the area, but thanks to this latest cold front, we're finally getting a little relief from the wildfire conditions out there. Temperatures today in the 60s most in the afternoon. We'll see a high right around 70. The wind slowly dropping off. Overnight tonight, starting to see increasing cloudiness. We'll drop to 48. Another cool night. And tomorrow, increasing clouds. We'll only make it up to about 63 with rain chances kicking in finally tomorrow night. With your first alert forecast from News Channel 10, I'm Doppler Day.
2: The Markley Van Camp and Robbins Show. Jamie Markley, David Van Camp, Scott Robbins. The Robbins trifecta coming up in a few. News update, David Van Camp.
1: We've mentioned that Mark Cuban was at an event with President Trump talking about lowering drug prices, through a startup that Mark Cuban owns. And basically you can click through to his site through the Trump RX site.
2: Mm-hmm.
1: I'm very excited about it because, you know, Mark Cuban stands to make a lot of money off of that, and hopefully they can pass along a lot of savings to the consumer. So it's a win for everybody, okay? Good thing. And you were wondering who is going to start lashing out at Mark Cuban for this. Well, the cows on the View. They are the ones who did it.
3: Yes! How predictable.
1: Yeah, and here we go.
5: Okay. First of all, you lie down with dogs, you wake up with fleas. All right, the number one. And you know, I like Mark Cuban. I've always liked him, but this is a mistake. And once Trump puts his name on prescriptions, we're all going to die. Okay?
15: Yeah.
2: So you can't work with Trump at all.
1: Nope.
2: For the betterment of everyone.
3: No.
1: No.
2: You can't do it.
1: No. Not allowed to.
2: That's insanity.
3: Of course it is. Yes.
2: Not that we're surprised.
3: And for coming from Joy Behar, who probably takes 87 meds a day.
1: Right.
2: Oh, my gosh. Another story out there. May have seen this. The founder of Feeding Our Future, that scam in Minnesota?
3: Oh, gosh.
2: Amy Bach.

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6: KGNC. The midterm message from the White House. I'm Lisa Brady, Fox News, as the conflict with Iran continues.
7: This is not a forever war. We're going to take care of business and come home. That's what the president's promised, and that's exactly what he's going to deliver.
6: Vice President J.D. Vance just wrapping up a White House briefing where he also said the president is concerned about the cost of living.
7: Every single day, he's worried about his fellow Americans. He wants them to be prosperous. He wants them to thrive. He wants them to have good jobs. That's why we've done the things and taken the steps that we've taken in order to create record job growth.
6: But Vance says in negotiations with Iran, the focus is on national security objectives, including ensuring Iran cannot have a nuclear weapon. The president says Iran is begging to make a deal and that a pause on renewed strikes is temporary, allowing for more negotiations after speaking with Gulf allies. As for the midterms, he's now endorsing State Attorney General Ken Paxton in a Texas Senate runoff next week against four-term Republican Senator John Cornyn.
8: In a social media post, President Trump says Paxton is tested at the highest and most difficult levels. The endorsement is a setback for Cornyn's re-election bid. The president says Cornyn is a good man, but was not supportive of me when times were tough. Whichever Republican advances in the primary will face Democrat state lawmaker James Tallarico in November's general election.
6: Fox's Jared Halpern at the White House. Six states have primaries today, including Kentucky, where there's record spending on a House race, pitting Republican Congressman Thomas Massey against Trump-backed challenger Eric Gowron. Vice President Vance also getting questions on the Justice Department's new anti-weaponization fund and whether Capitol rioters who assaulted police would be eligible for potential compensation.
7: We're not making commitments to give anybody money. We're just making commitments to look at things case by case.
6: Earlier, acting U.S. Attorney General Todd Blanche telling a Senate hearing he'll appoint commissioners to make rules for that fund. 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
6: Lawyers for the man accused of killing Charlie Kirk want evidence sealed ahead of his murder trial.
12: Tyler Robinson and his defense team back in Utah County Court asking a judge to close portions of a key evidence hearing set for July, with concerns over evidence and exhibits being made public.
13: And how they are kept in the record, if they are kept in the record.
12: The prosecution saying it agrees that exhibits should be protected.
14: Having the media access those and try the case in the public, if you will, I don't think it serves the administration of justice.
12: No decision yet. The hearing after the judge previously okayed cameras in the accused assassin's murder trial. Tyler Robinson is due back in court June 1st.
6: Fox's Jeff Manasso. British police say they're investigating child sex abuse allegations stemming from the Epstein files.
15: Detectives in the UK had appealed for witnesses after the Epstein files contained allegations of human trafficking and sexual assault in the county of Surrey, southwest of London. They are now investigating two claims of historic child sex abuse dating back to the 80s and 90s. Nobody's been arrested, but police say they're working to gather evidence and verify information. Multiple British police forces have been assessing whether to launch investigations. Financier Jeffrey Epstein died in prison, awaiting trial on charges of running a vast network of underage girls for sex. In London, Jonathan Savage, Fox News.
6: Just getting word that Kansas City Chiefs receiver Rashee Rice is sentenced to 30 days in jail after testing positive for marijuana. That violates his probation over his role in a crash that left multiple people injured on a Dallas highway 2 years ago. Also just getting word of a hockey firing. Adam Foote, no longer the coach of the Vancouver Canucks, lasting just for a year. An hour to the close on Wall Street, a sell-off. The Dow's down 249 points. The S&P and the NASDAQ also sliding. I'm Lisa Brady, Fox News.
16: The Texas A&M Forest Service continues to report three wildfires are burning in the Texas Panhandle area. The Stinky Fire in Potter County is 20% contained and has burned 2,570 acres, including numerous structures and homes in the Bishop Estates area. The Hungate Fire in Randall County is 95% contained and has burned 34,131 acres, also taking homes and structures. The Crest Fire in Swisher County has burned 1,500 acres and is 90% contained. Gusty southwesterly winds of 45 miles an hour on Monday compounded firefighting efforts, while a cold front that moved across the area late Monday and early Tuesday is now bringing gusty northerly winds to the area. Many local, area, and statewide fire crews will continue to fight the fires until they are extinguished. 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
17: This is what happens when stupid people who happen to come from the loins of, like, rich leftists end up getting advanced via the participation trophy formula, and they end up taking elected office. I don't know why I get that intersectionality means that someone who, you know, maybe their background makes them somehow more important.
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19: 9:42 this morning. We received a call of a runaway juvenile. After speaking with the mom began to piece together bits and pieces of information over an extended period of time. The information that she was gathering and conveying to us began to elevate the threat level that we were perceiving with this information. She believed her son was suicidal, and she began to share information that several of her weapons were missing. Her vehicle was missing, in addition to her son.

0: She also said that she was, her son was with a companion, and that they were dressed in camo, and that is not consistent with what we would typically see from somebody that is suicidal. That began to trigger a larger threat assessment picture. Our threat management unit began to take the tips and leads that we had and utilize the technology we have available to us. Our license plate readers was at the top of that list. We began to have, we noted that there were hits with the vehicle down in Fashion Valley. We dispatched officers into the area of the mall as a possible location that was a threat.
1: We're listening to this press conference from San Diego about that shooting at the mosque, and then we'll come back with some analysis. But this is what was said yesterday.
0: We alerted school police department, and we dispatched officers into the area of Madison High School. While we were gathering this information and we were trying to zero in on where these individuals were at, we received the call at approximately 11:43 that there was an active shooter at the Islamic Center. Officers were in the area, still talking with mom, trying to piece together where they might be, the locations that she felt that they would be at. And that was just a few blocks away. Those officers, once they heard what was happening at the Islamic Center, immediately dispatched themselves to the mosque. And just to recap what we talked about earlier, when officers arrived on scene, they came across, in some form or fashion, three deceased individuals, victims. One was a security guard at the center.
1: So this was this shooting that took place yesterday. This was after we were off air. And it was at the, well, I mean, really the biggest mosque that's in San Diego. It's a Sunni mosque. And I put out a thing yesterday because I thought it was interesting that it was a Sunni mosque that was hit. And immediately I think people were kind of wondering about sectarian violence, you know, between Shia and Sunni, and, you know, what all does that have to do with it? And then there is the weird history of the mosque itself, because the mosque is not a stranger to controversy. There was a lot of discussion as well. Looking at the motive, like, what happened? Like, how did this? There's a lot here to unpack. But one thing that I noticed just literally right away was, remember in Austin, go back to Austin, when you had the guy who was standing out in the street, and he was wearing the sweatshirt. What did the sweatshirt say? Property of Allah. Property of Allah. And he was wearing the sweatshirt that said Property of Allah. And he was walking around, and it was kind of clear. I mean, Kane, tell me if I'm wrong. It was kind of clear exactly of what the motive was in that.
2: Oh, man. Couldn't be clear.
1: But the media insisted that we didn't have a motive yet.
3: Even
1: Obama said we didn't have a motive yet. Democrats were saying, oh, don't rush to judgment, you horrible bigots. How dare you? Don't you dare rush to judgment. And I mean, I was thinking about this. I don't think that the media ever actually came back and said, oh, you know, you guys were all right. It really was terrorism. Whoops.
3: Did they ever?
1: I don't think they did. But now the reason I bring that up is because immediately after this happened, they started calling it a hate crime. Like, okay, are we going to wait for any of the facts? I mean, I guess that's the new thing, because normally they immediately go and start to blame guns. And I think that they were too aggrieved and too excited to try to make this a hate crime. I'm just assuming. So I thought it curious that people immediately said this was a hate crime. When, and I'm looking back at my notes, I'm counting 17 outlets that said that repeated don't know the motive of Austin when the guy was walking around with a Property of Allah shirt. Just saying. I mean, regardless, you don't want to see it happen in the United States. But also, there's a lot with that mosque. We're going to unpack some of that. Also on deck today, the latest with Iran. Because now, POTUS is getting some grief because it was supposed to happen yesterday, wasn't it? Or today. The quote-unquote attack, right? It was supposed to happen, I think, yesterday. This attack on Iran. And POTUS was going to come in. He was going to waylay him. And apparently it's not happening now. He said that they had a call. He was talking with UAE. He was talking with the Saudis. And as a result, he said he was calling off the plan to attack Iran today, Tuesday, as these other Middle Eastern nations asked him to hold off. Wow, Israel's so powerful. Can you believe how powerful Israel is? Wow, just look at that. Oh, wait, that's right. United Arab Emirates, and you have the Qatari Emir, and then Saudis. Oh, interesting. Okay. Israel's still so powerful, right? So apparently Hegseth and General Dean Kane said they should still be prepared to go forward with a full large-scale assault on a moment's notice in the event that an acceptable deal is not reached. So I think they're getting a little bit too much rope. Thoughts? I think they're getting a little too much rope, personally. I'm looking at this because I don't know what we're waiting for at this point. The last time we waited, now look, I'm giving them some grace because the last time we waited and we were going back and forth on this stuff, the Saudis were hurrying up and hurrying with this other pipeline, trying to get that thing operational so that they could bypass Iran. And then that was successful. So then it made sense. In hindsight, you look at it and you're like, oh, I get what he was doing now. I get it. All right. Yeah, let him cook. But I'm wondering why we have the UAE and the Qatari Emir and then the Saudi Crown Prince. He apparently, Trump said he received requests from them to hold off, was the quoted phrase, hold off on any kind of active military operation. He said he was resuming it after Tehran's latest response. It was deemed insufficient, according to Axios. And he said, well, Trump was telling everybody, look, we're getting ready to do a major attack tomorrow. Now, it also could be theater of negotiation. Maybe they came to a sticking point in negotiations, and I don't know. But I do know that there needs to be, we need to start seeing a resolution on the horizon. We have to avoid any future mission creep. And I think we need to get this wrapped up before midterms because heaven forbid if, I know that the House is projected to, that Republicans are projected to maintain control of the House. However, in the event that they aren't, or that the margin of error is even smaller, this needs to be wrapped up because I guarantee you, this is what Democrats will do. They always say, oh, we'll wind it down. They don't actually wind it down. And then when they choose to wind it down, people fall off of airplanes. You see that. You've seen that happen. So here we are. We have to have some resolution on the horizon over this. This needs to take place. And so this, and pulling up this other piece that I have. The counterproposal from Iran apparently fell way short of U.S. demands, according to reported synopses of it. A senior U.S. official and a source briefed on the matter said that Iran's counterproposal does not contain a commitment about suspending uranium enrichment or handing over its existing stockpile of highly enriched uranium. Guys, how long? This is why I'm not in elected office, but I'm just wondering what has stopped. I would be absolutely already done with it. I don't negotiate. I do not negotiate. It's a first and final. I'm not doing this. I personally wouldn't do it. I would have even less patience for it as the leader of the free world dealing with a terrorist state. There's a saying in my family. I can't say it on air. And by my family, I mean my kin from the Ozarks. Kane, have you ever heard the phrase? You've heard that phrase, right?
2: Sure have.
1: The phrase is, or get off the pot. That's the phrase.
2: Right.
1: And that needs to happen now. I'm done. How long have we been? We've been going over back and forth on this with Iran. Well, we don't really want to give you. This is not. This is homie. This is not up for discussion. You either give it over or you're going to get turned into glass. Just pick a ending. We can do this easy or we can do it real easy. Now, unless there is some sort of benefit for us dragging this out, this is how I view conflict. If conflict is always the last resort, but when conflict does happen, be prepared for it. Don't start it, but be prepared to end it and end it. So at this point, I'm thinking, you know, I go and just pound it out of Karg Island. Just do it. I'm done. Kane, am I feel like that's it.
3: Look, I don't disagree with your sentiment at all. I think there's some nuance here where what the UAE and the others are able to do, which is kind of boots on the ground type stuff and a little more detailed as it relates to weeding out and getting some of those claws that the regime has got in Iran. I think that it takes a little bit more than just wiping out infrastructure because the people suffer at that point. I think there's an actual line to be walked here. And I think that Trump is doing it in a way to where, you know, the people in the region and the UAE, the ones that are actually doing some of that detailed work that avoids our people from being boots on the ground. I think he's kind of just letting them cook a little bit. Just let the dude cook.
1: I'm just getting a little itchy.
3: No, and I get it. I completely get it. But I think there's a 47 years of them with their claws in, and I think it's going to take some real detailed work to get those claws out.
1: Then here's my question, and I don't want people to be offended by this, but I'm just going to be frank about it. Tommy Lee Jones, who's a brilliant actor, God love him, and one of the best lines ever written in all of film, outside of Godfather, which is the best film ever made, was the line from Men in Black, "A person is smart, people are stupid." And you all know this is true. You all know this is true. Person smart, individual. People are sheep. They are stupid, mindless sheep. There's a difference. So how do you can't show your cards, but you have to be able to telegraph this to the American people. And this is what Republicans are not doing. How do you tell people, you know what, I gotta cook because these guys are taking care of some details for me. Maybe you come out and say it just like that. I don't know. Maybe you good fellas it up. I don't know. But we got midterms coming, and I'm very competitive, and I don't like losing to Marxists, and I get really itchy about it. So I'm just saying, I already see, if I'm asking this, you know other people are asking this. We got a lot to get into. We're also going to dive into Thomas Massie coming up. And then if people want to weep and gnash their teeth, they can go ahead and they can do that. But we got to have a fact-based discussion because we don't do leftist behavior here, and I don't tolerate it. So we got a lot to dive into. We also have a couple of great guests as we move. The folks who help make the program possible, we have our friends over at the folks at Superbeats with Cholesterol Health Daily. Now, Cholesterol Health Daily is this is a great product, actually, that really is helping with your healthy cholesterol, right? 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
16: And now, all of the news you would probably miss. It's time for Dana's Quick Five.
1: Disgrace. This is sad. Why is he disgraced? I didn't. Oh, that's why. I don't remember. He's been in the news for a long time. Mark Furman. Everybody remembers Mark Furman. Wait, didn't he, like, go on cable news? Hold up. He did stuff on cable news, didn't he? Like, as a commentator after.
17: Oh, yeah.
1: So was he really that disgraced after that? I mean, I feel like if they're welcoming you back onto cable news anyway. So he says at 74, Mark Furman, the O.J. Simpson detective, he has passed away at age 74. The New York Post has a pretty mean headline about it. I don't know. I guess grace doesn't exist for anybody. I don't know. I just remember watching it when I was in school, watching the trial when I was in school. The glove don't fit you, wants to quit. Everybody knows it. But he's passed away, age 74, Mark Furman. So tick bites are surging. We haven't talked about this yet because, frankly, I've been reading about it still, and also it's disgusting. And so if it's gross, it takes your girl a little longer to read about it because it's, I don't like anything that has more legs than I do, that's tiny and has lots of legs. I don't like it. It's weird, it's alien, and they're not nice. Tick bites have been surging, tick activity is increasing, and everybody, including my mother, is convinced that Bill Gates is sending out zombie ticks to kill us all and make us allergic to meat. I didn't say she was wrong, but maybe is some of it exaggerated? You guys know I'm a fatalist. I'm like a Vulcan when it comes to some of this stuff. So just FYI. Let's see. Elon Musk unleashes history's biggest mega rocket. It's a big space gamble. We'll have more about that in coming headlines. 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
24: Cattle and wheat close higher, corn and cotton lower. I'm Kerry Martin with a market update on the Texas Farm Bureau Radio Network. Cattle futures end the day higher with June live cattle up $1.17, $254.55. The August up 10, closing at $247.25. Feeder cattle finish higher with August up 480, 360, 365. September feeders up 480, closing at 361 even. Corn closed slightly lower. July down 1 3/4, 475 and a quarter. September corn down 3/4, 481 and a half. July Kansas City wheat unchanged, closing at 703 3/4. Cotton finished lower with July down 137 points, 82.33. New crop December cotton down 82 points at 83.16 cents. June West Texas crude down 7, 108.59 a barrel. I'm Kerry Martin on the Texas Farm Bureau Radio Network.
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26: Our latest cold front here providing a cool north wind. It's been pretty brisk so far today, but the wind will be easing off, I think, late today. And temperatures just rising through the 60s to right at 70 degrees. So much cooler than we have been running, but fire conditions looking a lot better with the humidity up a little bit. Tonight we drop 48. Moisture starts to move in tomorrow. We're going to cloud up, a cool day. High of 63. Rain chances picking up by tomorrow evening. With your first alert forecast from News Channel 10, I'm Doppler Dave.

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1: Why, hello, hello, ladies and gentlemen. Welcome back to the program. It is your lovable little hostess, Dana Lash, here with you. And we're at the bottom of this first hour. There's a lot. I hope everybody's paying attention to early voting, right? Especially in Texas. Can you early voting?
2: I definitely will be.
1: Early voting, early voting. I'm early voting today. It's today or tomorrow. Normally, I like to vote day of, just because that, you know, it's a petty reason. That's because that's when most of the leftists are always out near the polling places, and I always like to be an absolute brat when I go and vote. I like to make a show of it, right? You ever, am I just the only one who's that petty? Apparently. Don't hold it against me, right? I don't have many vices. Give me this one. So, primary, right? We have a primary in Texas. We've got some runoff races, run for primaries to determine early voting. And, of course, we've got the big AG race. And then we have the big Senate race with John Thune and Ken Paxton. And some people are saying that's putting Trump in a sticky wicket. Well, maybe so. But I think that it all can't just be POTUS doing the election work. And this is what I get so aggravated at Republicans over. One of the reasons the left gets to tag every candidate, including Spencer Pratt, with POTUS and try to act and try to chain all that together is because that's what Republicans allow. Republicans allow it because they have no get out the vote. I don't know who's running the RNC. Who is it, that lunchbox from Florida? Isn't he running the RNC, Kane?
2: Oh, yeah.
1: We don't see you. If I don't see you, if we don't see you, what are you doing? If voters don't see you, what are you doing? That's it. I mean, now Trump has endorsed Paxton, but is it too late? Because early voting's already kicked in and you've had mail-in by all of that's been happening. Is it too late? I don't know. Not quite sure. In some races, I think Trump helps, and in some, I think that he doesn't. I hope he doesn't get involved in the Spencer Pratt mayoral race, simply because you're talking about a whole group of people that ain't even involved in the coalition, and they're probably going to be turned off if he does. This is one of the races where he does not need to get involved in. I personally don't think that he needed to get involved in the Senate race in Texas. I know that it's a big deal, and that I think that maybe Paxton was hoping that he would weigh in. That's one of the reasons Paxton went up to New York and did all that stuff. But at the same time, Trump's coattails differ in every state, and some people question his endorsements because he's made some squirrely endorsements in the past. So I think it's, you know, you just got to trust grassroots on this. And he came out for Paxton over Cornyn. I think he waited until the internals were showing that Cornyn was in trouble. I think he was waiting on some of that. But I don't know. I don't know if it's going to be too little or too late. The other race that we all are looking at is what's happening in Kentucky. Election today. What is happening in Kentucky? Now, I talked about some of this yesterday because this has to do with Congressman Thomas Massey. So a lot of stuff hit the fan, you know, Kane, after we got off air.
2: Yep, sure did.
1: Lots of stuff. If you guys at all follow, well, if you are subscribers over at Substack, you already know because you already got the information. So you saw everything that was happening. So the point is this. So yesterday, this is how, I was talking about Massey, and I think that one of the things that, the reason he's having a tough re-election bid is because he made it tough on himself. Thomas Massey made it tough for Thomas Massey. Trump didn't do that. That was Thomas Massey. Now, I'm not going to apologize to anybody for my 2 cents, and everyone can bow the hell down because I have been so consistent in calling balls and strikes. I don't answer to nobody. In fact, people should model their approach on my blueprint. And I am going to be super snotty about it because I've taken a lot of licks for it, too. And Kane can attest to this. So I don't got to apologize to not. So that being said, I think that Massey made it tough on Massey. Doesn't matter if Trump likes you or not. Trump's coattails only go so long, right? They only matter so much. How many times has he said he's going to come after Massey, right? In the 10 years, how many times? Has it worked? No. But the only time it started to work was when Massey started buying into his own hype and started leaning into it, and he lost his focus. Now, I say this, unlike some of the people out there in pod, you know, that are running their mouths, again, I grew up doing this. So I know all these people. I've known Massey. I've sat with him at Republican events around the country. He's been on my show a million times. I know the man. You know, I've always gotten along with him. I've supported him in his past elections. Again, I don't apologize to anybody. Be consistent like me, and then maybe you can criticize. So, I was watching this, and I have even wondered, and I mentioned it to Cain before, why is he buying into all of this? Why is he leaning into this hype? Because what ends up happening is that you lose focus, and he lost focus. His carnival of errors didn't begin when he criticized Trump. Massey's errors began when he allowed his opposition to Trump to overshadow everything, to overshadow all of the issues that Americans care about. Genuinely, they want to know, what are you going to do to help me economically, to open up the economy? What are you going to do to get the government boot off the neck of the economy? What are you going to do? Now, like I said, when Trump first targeted Massey's reelection, this last time I kind of brushed it off as bluster, you know, over loyalty, because as long as Massey focused on the issues, and you all know that I'm not wrong on this, as long as he focused on the issues, as long as he was seen as advancing the agenda, it didn't matter, because people in his district, these are reliable red voters, right? It's like the primary is the general here. But the problem again is Massey could not stay focused. He couldn't do it. He bought into all the hype surrounding his dislike of Trump, all of it, and all of his focus on the issue slipped into this weird, wild territory. And the people who suffer from Trump derangement syndrome glommed onto him and promoted every single insult, every single quip, every single critique. They rewarded everything that he did with on this account with massive amplification. So that was rewarding. So he did it more and more and more. And he began leaning heavily into going after Israel as an American ally. And then he started repeating all the podcastistan slop about how Jews own Congress. I've got the video. He put out a video saying, I'm walking to an airplane to rejoin the most expensive congressional race in U.S. history. It's turned into a referendum on whether Israel gets to buy seats in Congress. Now, this is where it gets weird, because in a very unironically libertarian twist, he began attacking a domestic group. I'm not even a major fan of this group because they're bipartisan, and I hate bipartisanship. So AIPAC is Republicans and Democrats. They're Americans, and they lobby for support of Israel as America's ally. Now, the last I checked, this was a free country, and private individuals could do whatever the hell they wanted to do with their own money. Now, I don't know, did we all fall down and hit our head and wake up in a Marxist nation where you don't have free speech and you can't do what you want with the money that you choose to earn yourself and pull together and spend the way that you want it to? Are we seriously going to entertain the idea of getting mad at people because of their free speech and free association? Because if there are people out there who are willing to do that, let's have a full stop right away. America might not be for you. But what gets me, let's talk about this for a minute, is this first accusation. And this is where I think it really started to go sideways. Because he was saying that, well, AIPAC, everybody's funded by AIPAC. I mean, he's accusing everybody of being bought and sold by AIPAC, not just being funded, but of being controlled by AIPAC. These are things that he has said. I've got, if you read the post, it's all in there. I got receipts for days. So my question then is, why do you get to accuse everybody that disagrees with you of being controlled by AIPAC? Like, for instance, I've never even met anybody named in AIPAC. I wouldn't know anybody in AIPAC if I fell over them because their head was sewn to my living room rug. I wouldn't know. Be like, the hell is this? Who's this person? And I don't like bipartisanship, so I've always been, because it's Democrats and Republicans, and I don't like sharing. So I've always just, but this makes me, I don't like being forced to defend something that I don't really want to get out there. You know, it's just goofy. But they're American citizens. Characterizing them as a foreign group, as he has repeatedly done verbatim, is dishonest. They're not a foreign group. I don't care if you like the Jews or not. Get over the fetish for a hot second, and let's be constitutional Americans and show that we have the brains that the progressives don't. or at least that we say they don't. Some of us in this coalition, I question. So their lobbying efforts, the lobbying in Congress, they don't own everybody in Congress. I've been accused of owning people in Congress. I mean, I'm just so used to that. This is leftist nonsense. They spent $3 million on direct lobbying in D.C. If you want, Japan spent $50 million. They spend $50 million annually. And that's a foreign, these are foreign groups lobbying in D.C. Saudi Arabia spends $44 million lobbying in D.C. That's just this last year. China spent more than $30 million just this last year. And they are a domestic organization, but that doesn't mean that they're not subject to the rules and regulations that every other organization of its type is supposed to follow. They have the same lobbying and disclosure rules as every other group out there, as every other nonprofit. They have to report their federal lobbying expenditures. All of this has to be reported. All of it has to be monitored. That's how we know how much they spend annually. They spend a fraction of what everybody else spends annually. So I don't care if you don't like the Jews or not. It is stupid to repeat a lie. If you're going to dislike something, don't call yourself a conservative Christian and base your dislike on a lie. Don't call yourself a constitutionalist and a fan of this republic if you base all of your disagreements on a lie. At least dislike it for something factual. So they spend a fraction of what everybody else spends. I mean, for crying out loud, the National Association of Realtors spends more than them. They spend 25 times more than they do. Now, everyone always says, yeah, well, APAC Tracker says. And then I get all of this boomer slop in my comments about, well, here's APAC Tracker. Massey himself has tweeted out stuff about APAC Tracker. Can we talk about APAC Tracker for a moment? Do you guys know who's behind APAC Tracker? Would you like to know?
2: I would.
1: The founder of Track APAC, the group that accuses, per the Washington Free Beacon, pro-Israel U.S. politicians of being foreign agents, is a self-proclaimed Marxist who lives in Germany. Corey Archibald, who founded the Citizens Against APAC Corruption Political Action Committee behind the Track APAC X account in 2024, describes herself as a, quote, longtime American expat and a, quote, American cat lady living in Germany. She has spent 20 years living in the Middle East and in Europe. She's a self-admitted Marxist. She calls anyone who supports the existence of Israel a, quote, traitor. This, wait a minute. When do conservatives cite Marxist BS as a talking point or expect anybody to take Marxist, literal foreign Marxist BS as a substitute for original thought? When? When did that become a thing? So when you're sharing Track APAC, you are sharing debunked Marxist slop from Germany. Just know that. Every time I see these stupid graphics that are supposed to stand in as some sort of substitute for intellectual disagreement based on fact or analysis, just know you're behaving like a leftist and you're promoting a Marxist German, like, just commie slop. That's all there is to it. Track APAC denied that there was any rape that took place on October 7th. Track APAC has also described Israel as a, quote, evil, malignant force that simply should not exist, verbatim from a tweet that they posted in 2025. We're citing this? Because I've seen congressional members like Massey and his PAC and others cite this. I'm just very curious about this. By the way, Track APAC was the one that encouraged the near riot against Gal Gadot, who was going to be in Snow White, because they were mad because she was born in Israel and is a Jewish, They were mad, and so they wanted to protest at all the filming sites. That's Track APAC, the Marxist German that some woke Rikers in the United States are now trying to cite as like a legitimate source. And their figures, do we want to go? I mean, I'm willing to just literally dump the rest of the show and fisk every single post that they have ever made. You just say when. So this is what we're looking at just on that instance. So my whole thing, and I got a lot more, we're not even remotely done. The irony here is that their lobbying efforts, the AIPAC group, it's a fraction of Qatar. It's a fraction of any other Arab state. It's a fraction of the Islamic money that's been flowing into Massey's coffers. So this is my thing. If you're going to criticize other people for the money they take, by God, you're going to be judged by that same measure. So we're going to go through this line by line. I'm going to tell you about all of the people that have been donating to Congressman Massey, since it's apparently a big deal, but that road goes both ways, right? And because this is America, don't you for one second think that I am not allowed and I am not free and that my ancestors have not shed blood to protect my right to criticize my lawmakers. And if people don't like it, they can GTFO of this country and go to a non-republic Sharia state because that might be more fitting for them. I am not even remotely done. So you probably don't want to go anywhere. As we move, because we're coming back. Our partners that bring you the program, Noble Gold, because they like supporting a successful radio show. And they also like making sure that people understand all of their options as it pertains to precious metals. Everybody's in this wait and see mode right now. We talked about this in the first segment, right? You're waiting on the ceasefire. You're waiting on the strait. You're waiting to see what happens with Iran. You're waiting to see what the markets do. That might feel right until you realize the market moved on without you. Because gold is not going to wait for you. It moves on instability. It moves on the unknown, on fear. 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
14: 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That's the little island nation, and it allows its own people to choose their own government.
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1: I went really long last segment, so we'll have to have our days of these United States tomorrow. But let me tell you what we got coming up, because we're continuing. I'm just diving into this because, we reached out to Congressman Massey, because he used to reach out to us all the time, up until like literally a heartbeat ago, to come on the program. And his staff was very rude. They were like, no. And I know for a fact that he's aware of it, and he hasn't rectified it, because I was talking to some very close members of his that have some pine cone knowledge. That's all I'll say. Just saying. And it was made very aware that he was aware of it, made very clear that he was aware. So we talked about APAC Tracker being run by a German Marxist. Now we're going to go into, well, what money was Massey getting? Because if he's criticizing everybody else, got to use the same measure with you. Stick with us.
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5: Parents could face charges. I'm Lisa Brady, Fox News. After yesterday's deadly shooting at a mosque in San Diego, where police say two teen suspects killed three people before killing themselves, police now say one of the guns used belonged to a parent.
6: Law enforcement says a mother did call police yesterday reporting that her son, guns, and a car was missing. The police chief said today they are only 24 hours out, but they are looking into the possibility of charging parents. Now, the mosque imam, the leader, has described the three shooting victims. One was a father and pillar of the community. A second, the husband of a female teacher who lived across the street and rushed to help. The third is the security guard, Imam Abdullah, a father, and a man described as always having a smile on his face.
5: Fox's Matt Finn in San Diego. The FBI describing the teen shooters as radicalized online. A day after pausing a plan to resume strikes on Iran, President Trump says they're begging to make a deal. Vice President J.D. Vance says the U.S. is negotiating in good faith.
7: I'm not going to be certain until we sign a deal that we have a deal, but I feel confident enough to keep on doing the work and to try to find a good deal for the American people.
5: He also says it's not a forever conflict, and he argues there has been real progress on the economy as Democrats hammer cost of living in the run-up to the midterms. Six states have primaries today: Pennsylvania, Georgia, Alabama, Idaho, Oregon, and Kentucky, where Republican Congressman Thomas Massey is trying to fend off Trump-backed challenger and retired Navy SEAL Eric Gallrine. There's a runoff next week in the Texas Senate race, with the president now endorsing State Attorney General Ken Paxton over incumbent Senator John Cornyn.
8: Senator Cornyn taking to X to post in part, "It is now time for Texas Republican voters to decide if they want a strong nominee to defeat Democrat Texas State Representative James Tallarico in November, or a weak nominee who jeopardizes everything we care about."
5: Fox's Christian Goodwin. Stocks finish in the red, the Dow down 321 points at the bell. 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
5: Some bipartisan concern about funding for local law enforcement during the first hearing for Todd Blanche as the new acting head of the Justice Department.
12: The Justice Department budget asks for nearly $5 billion more dollars, and much of it's going to hire more agents, prosecutors, and immigration judges. But Alaska Republican Senator Lisa Murkowski asked Acting Attorney General Todd Blanche about the impact of hundreds of millions of dollars of cuts to local law enforcement agencies.
13: That's one of the reasons why we built in, we're trying to make it more efficient, because the field said, especially rural communities, big cities don't have issues applying for grants. They have a bunch of people that can do it. And so, yes, we are very focused on that.
14: Know that we're watching this one very carefully.
12: Democratic senators said they were watching who ends up qualifying for a new DOJ fund that will give money to those who claim they've been victims of government weaponization. Jessica Rosenthal, Fox News.
5: The Justice Department agreeing to create that new fund as part of settling a Trump lawsuit against the IRS over leaked tax returns. A document posted on the DOJ website today now says that as part of the settlement, the government will permanently drop any claims over current tax issues against the president, his sons, and the Trump organization. A basketball star is about to hit the racetrack.
15: When we watch the 110th running of the Indianapolis 500 this coming Sunday on Fox, we'll hear a female voice instruct the drivers to report to their cars. The voice, an ever-popular one in Indianapolis, Caitlin Clark, WNBA star for the Indiana Fever, named the Grand Marshal for the Indy 500. In part, she stated, "I'm looking forward to experiencing an iconic piece of what makes Indiana so special and being part of the Time Honor tradition of the greatest spectacle in racing." Caitlin Clark, not the first basketball star in Indiana to be Grand Marshal. Hoosier State legends Larry Bird, Reggie Miller, and Tamika Catchings also served the honor, as did Peyton Manning.
5: Fox's Jared Max. Pre-race coverage for the Indy 500 begins Sunday morning at 10 Eastern on Fox. I'm Lisa Brady. This is Fox News.
16: Texas Governor Greg Abbott announced that the Federal Emergency Management Agency has approved a request from the state for a fire management assistance grant for the Stinky Fire burning in Potter County. That fire originated as the landfill fire. The governor's office stated the fire has threatened homes, damaged property, impacted infrastructure, and prompted local evacuations in the Texas Panhandle. Texas Senator Brian Birdwell returning to the Pentagon to serve as an Assistant Secretary of War. The U.S. Senate confirmed Birdwell to the position on Monday by a 46-43 vote. The five-term Granbury Republican previously worked as an aide for the Department of the Army at the Pentagon, where he was injured during the 9/11 terrorist attacks. Birdwell announced that last year he's not seeking re-election to the Senate District 22 in North Texas, where he's served since 2010. For KGNC News, I'm Michael J. Stevens. KGNC.
1: This is what happens when stupid people who happen to come from the loins of, like, rich leftists end up getting advanced via the participation trophy formula, and they end up taking elected office. I don't know why I get that intersectionality means that someone who, you know, maybe their background makes them somehow more important.
0: The Dana Show with Dana Lash.
1: Welcome back to the program. Top of the second hour, and we are packed with stuff today. And coming up at the bottom of this hour, we're going to speak with Deputy Director of the FBI, Andrew Bailey, who was at one point the AG for my home state, show me state of Missouri. Because we're going to talk about some of these FBI reforms and crime rates and what's the truth with it all. But we've also been talking about the Islamification ongoing of America. And we had this, a lot of stuff's coming out about this story from the FBI. And there's a lot to unpack here because it was the Islamic Center of San Diego. The two perpetrators were apparently 17 and 19 years old. So they were prohibited possessors. They apparently stole firearms and they targeted the center and they ended up killing themselves. One of them, and you guys know I don't like to do the, cause the social contagion factor. One of them was a former high school wrestler. the 18-year-old and Lastin Velasquez, according to law enforcement. One took a firearm from their parents' home, left a suicide note that talked about racial pride, according to the New York Post. And the student was a standout wrestler, according to the social media page. They, I mean, drove the family BMW. I mean, for crying out loud. Drove the family BMW. Now, they said, here's the thing. They were saying that anti-Islamic writings were found in the suspect's vehicles and hate speech was written on the firearms used in the shooting. They had a shotgun and a gas can with an SS sticker on the side. This is like too precious by half with this. And the apparently they had all kinds, I don't know, like, I mean, it sounds like pretty woke Reiki, I'm just saying. But they targeted the mosque, and apparently the other person who was killed at the mosque was a security guard who police attributed to preventing more fatalities. And the, as well as there was a, he was apparently a father of eight, and then there was a, what, another man that was there as well. He was described as being a grocery store owner. But they had license plate readers. They were able to track everything down. And you guys, you know the rest of it. But I'm, was it just mental illness? Are we sure it wasn't just mental illness? Because I was told that after a crazy Islamist drove a car into a bunch of people in Modena, Italy over the weekend, even though he has a whole bunch of, like, quote-unquote hate speech, etc., on social media, I was told that that kind of stuff is, Kane, it's mental illness, that's all. It's just mental illness. But you know what? No, I mean, I think you can separate the fact that you don't want things settled like this from the fact that you're talking about hate versus hate. The mosque itself, do you guys know the history of this mosque? Because I was shocked when I started seeing some of the some of these things come up. And I started reading into it. And so the mosque apparently, I don't know how well you guys are aware, this is the largest mosque in San Diego. It's in Claremont, California. This mosque has a long history and a decades-long track record of terror ties. So the religious Center for Religious Freedom identified this mosque as a handful in the United States found in possession of hate ideology materials and extremist Wahhabi literature filled with calls for intolerance, hatred of non-Muslims, and all kinds of pro-jihad stuff. Wow. Some of this is from Rare Foundation. Some of this is from New York Post. They had a congressional inquiry into the 9/11 attacks that revealed that this exact mosque in San Diego was suspected of being responsible for laundering millions of dollars in cash from Saudi Arabia to the Al Barakat Trading Company and other businesses tied directly to Osama bin Laden and Al Qaeda. What's more, two of the 9/11 hijackers worshiped there. They were mosque attendees. They went to that mosque in San Diego before they crashed American Airlines Flight 77 into the Pentagon. Now, other people at the mosque helped the 9/11 hijackers there, the terrorists, get social security cards. They helped them get driver's licenses. They helped them get local housing, get a car, get groceries, the whole nine yards. They even got funds wired to them from Khalid Sheikh Mohammed through a bank account belonging to that San Diego mosque's, that one of their main administrators. This all came out. This is all factual, and there's receipts galore. One of the most wanted terrorists in the world, according to Rare Foundation, Jihad Sirwan Mustafa, an American-born San Diegan, he's one of the most wanted terrorists in the world, regular attendee at the mosque. He joined Al-Shabaab. That's the Somali affiliate of Al-Qaeda. That's Al-Shabaab. And he's a senior leader at Al-Shabaab. Oh, and the current head imam has led the mosque since shortly after 9/11. Apparently knew the guy, too. By the way, speaking of that imam, Taha Hussein, right after October 7th, the genocide, the massacre from Hamas, He posted an image on Instagram saying, quote, resistance is the only option for a people under occupation. In a sermon that he delivered about it on October 20th, he described the October 7th genocide as, quote, justified resistance. When people are occupied, resistance becomes a human right. That's a verbatim direct quote. In December, one of the guys that's with the American Muslims for Palestine, AMP, Palestine, the fake place that doesn't exist and isn't supported by thousands of years of antiquity, one of their members, Tahir Herzallah, spoke at the mosque and told the congregation that they had a duty to make Zionists feel very uncomfortable wherever they were. Wow, is that woke Reich or terrorism? I can't tell. I can't tell the difference. Wow. And Tahir Herzallah told the members of the San Diego Mosque that they should follow the example of Gazans on October 7th. There's a lot of video of them as well. Lots of video where they, I mean, including the wife of the guy who has said some pretty crazy stuff. This is cut two. This is what I'm, this is, I mean, you want to talk about hate crimes. This is from the press conference yesterday. Listen.
17: Because of the Islamic Center location, we are considering this a hate crime until it's not. And at this point, we're going to work closely with the FBI to make sure that we are matching all the resources that we need for this investigation. Mark?
1: Mosques are houses of worship. Islamic centers, this one is a radical extremist one that promotes terrorism. It absolutely does. I think that's anybody reasonable with a brain cell could read all of the public information out there and come to that conclusion on their own. That's nothing that's unusual. We got video of the guy, of the imam up there defending October 7th as legitimate resistance. I'm watching it right now on my screen, volume down. I've watched it already. It's pretty nuts. My point is that what do you think is going to happen when you have all of these people that just amp up this rhetoric and they keep going and they keep going and they keep going? Do you not realize that there's going to be some kind of a boiling point? I mean, if you think that violence is inexcusable, then you think violence is inexcusable. You don't think that it's situationally convenient for you. Just insane. So we have more on this. The other thing we're talking about, since I mentioned the woke Reich, is we're talking about money. We talked about the mosque's money. Congressman Thomas Massey was accusing people of being, and I know him. You can go and read my post over at Substack. You can go and listen to the first hour for the previous on this, because this is a continuation. I just think it's very unlibertarian to attack a private organization of Americans who choose to do with their money what they want, and you attack them for that. I think it's weird. I don't even know these people, but I think it's weird. But let's look at some of where Massey's biggest donations originate. One of his top donors is Jordanian-born Maruk family. They also happen to be huge donors of pro-Hamas Democrats. Juan, I have all the images, all the receipts, and all the links that are linked up on my posted Substack. Maruk's contributions, he has donated thousands of dollars to Graham Plattner. That's the guy who's got the Nazi tats all over him. He's the Democrat candidate up in Maine. He's also given thousands of dollars to James Tallarico, thousands and thousands and thousands and thousands of dollars. James Tallarico, Rashida Tlaib, Cori Bush, all Democrats. A lot of money to Cori Bush, a lot of money to Ilhan Omar, a lot of money to Rashida Tlaib, a lot of money actually to Rashida Tlaib, thousands and thousands of dollars. They're maxing out. Maruk also gave, in irony of ironies, $7,000 repeatedly to Massey for Congress. Every month he gave him $7,000. Every month last year he gave him $7,000. What was that $7,000 figure? People accuse me, because I'm not a brain dead zombie, of getting $7,000. I would love to get $7,000. Make that check payable to me. Right. I'm going to do it regardless, so I might as well get paid. Why not? But I think it's weird. There's also the Kiani Family Trust, which is led by the Iranian-born Joe Kiani, who gave hundreds of thousands of dollars to a Massey super PAC that's been running ads in Kentucky. Joe Kiani has long been active in supporting Democrats. In fact, it was his property in Santa Ynez, California, that Biden took a five-day vacation on, a $37 million estate. He stayed up there with Hunter Biden and the whole fam. The whole fam, just saying. That's just some. My point is that there are very interesting connections to some of the Islamist money that is flowing into Thomas Massie's campaign coffers. And if we're going to start saying that a group of private individuals who privately pull their money together in an organization that's about supporting the allyship between Israel and the United States, and you're going to say that they own Congress, well, then I think it's completely fair to question the Islamic money that's been flowing into your campaign coffers and ask whether or not that has fueled your increase, the increase in the invectiveness and in your campaign language and your targeting of an American ally. And then you're accusing of every single person that doesn't agree with you being bought by AIPAC. I feel like, you know, that measure goes both ways, right? It's hypocritical to baselessly accuse other people of being bought off so they're Israel first, but then you say nothing about the foreign or Islamic money flowing into your campaign coffers. Are you Islam first? Is that what I stands in the MEGA for you? I got questions. Trump didn't expose Massie's hypocrisy on this. Massie did it himself. He got distracted and he played in the puddle of leftist identity politics instead of staying focused on the actual issues. He said, he literally said that every member of Congress has a, quote, AIPAC babysitter. Now, I haven't even gotten to Epstein. So he got invited to come on my show and his staff rudely said no. But he's going on Chunk Uyghur's show. Chunk Uyghur, the Hamas apologist. That show's okay to go on. Huh. Weird. Make Islam great again? Is that what it is? I'm just saying. So his he pals around with rabid leftist identity politics worshippers, leftists, and other dregs of the podcast to stand woke. Right. My point is that for someone who accuses everybody that he disagrees with of being compromised, he looks pretty damn compromised himself. I don't like writing this or talking about it or anything like that. Somebody that I know, I've interviewed a million times. I've sat with at Republican dinners around the country. I've attended Republican events with around the country. And his congressional record is fairly conservative. He's not the most conservative. I know some, I don't know where some of the figures, I'm looking at Thomas LOC and I'm looking at other measures. He's not a leftist, but he's not the most conservative member in Congress. But that's separate from this. This isn't the unforced error in all of this is that Massie allowed his opposition to Trump to reframe his entire political identity and recast his lot with the left. He focuses more on Israel than any average voter in a way that causes us, the rest of us, to ask, wait, are you sure you're not Israel first? It's a fair thing. I don't know what's going to happen in the primary. I think that it would have been a lot easier for Massie had he stayed focused and he would not be within the margin of error, biting at his opponent's heels. So, you know, I've warned about the leftist infection of the right for years now, particularly the worship of identity politics. And it's manifest more intensely right now over this issue of Israel as an ally. Now, this stuff may, this rhetoric may work in the short term online for clicks, but I think today is going to be another test of how well this works out in meat space. And going by the record, it's not. It hasn't yet. We got a lot more on the way. We got headlines coming up. 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
6: 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Coming up on the Wednesday edition of Newsday Amarillo, I will be here with the latest local news, sports, weather, and traffic for you. 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
7: And now, all of the news you would probably miss. 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
1: Well, it's an important distinction to make today because apparently today, ladies and gentlemen, it's been 37 years. I was from fifth grade going into sixth grade when Roadhouse premiered in theaters 37 years ago today. It's a cinematic masterpiece. It's probably one of the greatest expressions, story expressions ever burned to celluloid. It has everything. Roundhouse kicks, Jeff Healey, sweet mullets, actually pretty love interest, bad guys FAFOing, and properly worn jeans. So God bless Patrick Swayze's soul. Such a great film. I watch it whenever it comes on. Barnes & Noble CEO backs selling AI-written books in stores. Yay, AI slop. He said that there's no problem with AI-written books.
8: What does that say about the available authors out there?
1: So much of it's slop anyway, but I'm a brat, so I don't know. But still, let's see. An escaped tiger attacked a man and was shot by German police. Well, I would have shot the man, too, if I were the police. I'm kidding. No, they... 72-year-old man was seriously injured. He was attacked on Sunday because he was inside the animal's enclosure. The tiger escaped, found shortly by Iron Police, who shot and killed it because they're horrible. This is awful. So apparently Tiger Queen is the lady who owns it. So it's, I don't know. Coming up, we have Andrew Bailey, Deputy Director of the FBI. 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
11: Cattle and wheat close higher, while corn and cotton finish lower. I'm Kerry Martin with Closing Markets on the Texas Farm Bureau Radio Network. Cattle futures ending the day higher with June live cattle up $1.17, $254.55. August up 10 cents, closing at $247.25. Feeder cattle close sharply higher with August up $4.80, finishing at $360.365. September feeders up 480, closing at 361 even. Cash fed cattle market all quiet. No bids or asking prices to report. Boxed beef higher with choice up 361, 395.75. Select up 365, 393.88. Lean hogs close lower. June hogs down 60 cents, 97.92. June Class 3 milk down 32 cents at 16.62 a hundredweight. Corn closing slightly lower. July corn down 1 3/4, 4.75 at a quarter. September corn down 3/4, closing at 4.81 1/2. The wheat complex mostly higher with September Kansas City wheat up a quarter penny, 7.14 a bushel, while September Chicago wheat up 2 1/2, 6.80 1/4. The cotton markets all pull back after a big run-up on Monday following excitement after President Trump's trip to China last week, securing commitments for China to buy more agricultural products, including cotton. July cotton pulled back Tuesday, closing 137 points lower, 82.33. New crop December cotton down 82 points at 83.16 cents. In the energy markets, June natural gas up 9 at 3.11. June West Texas crude down 7 cents, 108.59 a barrel. I'm Kerry Martin on the Texas Farm Bureau Radio Network.
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15: It is a brisk and much cooler day across the area, but thanks to this latest cold front, we're finally getting a little relief from the wildfire conditions out there. Temperatures today in the 60s most of the afternoon. We'll see a high right around 70, the wind slowly dropping off. Overnight tonight, starting to see increasing cloudiness, will drop to 48. Another cool night, and tomorrow, increasing clouds will only make it up to about 63 with rain chances kicking in finally tomorrow night. With your first alert forecast from News Channel 10, I'm Doppler Day.

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1: Welcome back to the program. Dana Lash with you. We're at the bottom of the second hour. We got some major technical difficulties going on with our next guest, so I'm just going to wait and figure out what control says over there, because we first had no video and then we had no volume. And are we good? Are we good?
2: Can we hear him?
1: All right. I'm going to go to this. You just give me hand signals if and when we're ready. All right. So one of the things that, before we get to all of that, just to follow up on this shooting that took place at the mosque in San Diego, and we were talking about some of the things that were being, some of the details that were being shared by investigators. For instance, you know, a 17-year-old and a 19-year-old, and one of them apparently had a suicide wish, I guess. They had left a suicide note behind, and apparently in the suicide note they were talking about racial pride or something. I mean, we're not really told in detail what it is. We're just kind of told like a 30,000 foot sort of thing. And I just, you know, I have to pause for a moment, and I realize, you know, everybody needs to get on the bus of nuance here. What gets me is that, for instance, I have this story of when you had, let me pull this story up. The Austin story, where the guy was in a Property of Allah sweatshirt, and we were told by the media, don't rush to judgment, you horrible bigots, don't rush to judgment. I mean, it was kind of clear, if you're an investigator, you're going to be looking at this like, okay, all of this is going to be going into our collection of facts and to explain a motive on, you know, this story. But with this, we were immediately told that it was a hate crime, and we're told details, but we don't have anything beyond that. You cannot fault people for being a little wary of trusting some agencies, I guess, explanations of things. People have got to be able to see it and verify it for themselves on this. And so that's what makes it a little tricky. And we were talking about the background of this mosque as well. This mosque has a very interesting background. You know, two of the 9/11 terrorists went there. They got a lot of financial help. On October 7th, the imam justified the attack on October 7th by saying that it was justifiable resistance. And his wife posted an image of the Star of David as a table saw cutting the necks of babies on Instagram. I got screenshots of all of that. I'm not going to show it because it's disgusting. And she took it down. That was reported first in local press December 11th, 2023. So a lot of questions about this. I want to ask Control, do we have audio? Are we good to go?
2: Thumbs up if he can hear you.
1: All right. If we have the deputy director.
3: Can he hear us?
1: Because we have
3: not got that confirmed yet. Thumbs up if you can hear us.
4: Clear. Can you hear me?
1: Yes, it worked. Oh, my gosh, because I was getting ready to throw my microphone. I'm like, what? It's Marxists that are thwarting us. All right, now let's pretend you didn't hear him, and let's set him up for a minute. So you guys know, come from the Show Me State, my home state of Missouri, that we had a great, everybody loved A.G. Andrew Bailey. And Andrew Bailey got poached by Washington to go and serve as deputy director of the FBI. And he joins us by video now. By the way, deputy director, that background I am very envious of. I feel like we're on Unsolved Mysteries all of a sudden right now. Congratulations on that background. But more importantly, thank you for joining me.
4: Hey, hello, my friend. Thank you so much for having me on. It's been too long.
1: Yes, of course it has. It's been way too long. I wanted to get to all of this stuff with crime rates and some of the reforms that the FBI has implemented, because we got some big numbers to discuss. But I wanted to get really quickly your kind of reaction to everything that took place in San Diego. And I'm separating from the audience. Yes, this, I mean, we don't like to see anything resolved this way. However, we live in an environment where rhetoric has been increasing and getting hotter and hotter. And this mosque has a very interesting history. And the stuff that they said about October 7th and posted all over social media, I mean, I don't know. It's just unfortunate all around. But I wanted to get your take on things.
4: Well, a couple of thoughts to share with you. Number one, we will leave no stone unturned in our pursuit of justice. And that includes exercising every investigative tool to assist at the local level to ensure wrongdoers are held accountable. And if there's additional information, we're going to run it to ground and figure that out. And certainly, I think you're right to say that history has conditioned some of our population to be distrustful of different agencies in their pursuit of these lines of effort. But we're working to transform that here at the FBI. One of Director Patel's core principles is to rebuild public trust through fierce organizational accountability. And that's what is so much a part of of the work I'm doing here to transform the FBI. But let me say this as well. If you look at, across different states, juvenile law is largely a product of state criminal codes. Under the 10th Amendment, these are authorities granted to the states by the founding fathers, and the federal government is oftentimes limited or prohibited from practicing the kind of law that would address many of these juvenile issues. But even in a red state like our home state of Missouri, that is so supportive of law enforcement, state data reveals that in 82% of cases, juvenile officers decline to file criminal charges. Now, the juvenile code is designed and intended to serve the best interests of the child. Ignoring criminal behavior is not a recipe for success. We've seen that fail time and time again. So even in red states like Missouri, you have these kind of system-wide failures at the juvenile level that need to be addressed by policymakers at the state level. But let me give you this other anecdote. What we see is that the pathway from radicalization to mobilization to action that used to take 18 to 24 months, that timeline has now been reduced when you see these types of attacks in a lot of different instances. I'm not saying that's true in this instance just yet because we need to run that to ground. But by and large, the frightening data shows that the pathway from radicalization to mobilization to action has been shortened, and that gives law enforcement professionals less time to intervene. And that's the threat landscape we're dealing with today, but we will continue to address it and ensure that we find justice for victims.
1: Well, that's, I mean, and that's something too that we've seen more and more of, especially with juveniles. And that explains a lot because we see it in every state across the union. I mean, we saw, what was it? There was a mall where there was a teenage riot that took place and they were attacking adults and throwing chairs, and it's crazy. I want to switch gears here. Because this, I always wait for crime numbers to come out. And for those joining us, we're talking to FBI Deputy Director Andrew Bailey. So under the Biden administration, these numbers came out. This was, I think, October of 24. It showed that there was a 4.5% increase, in crime, according to data. And John Lott did a lot of research on this as well under the Biden administration. Now we are seeing a drop. In fact, the largest drop in violent crime and murder since 1937, homicides have fallen more than 18%. Now, this isn't a case like, you know, in California, Deputy Director, where they just stop counting crimes. I mean, there's more to it than this. Explain some of this to us.
4: Yeah, look, President Trump came to office in an overwhelming support of the American people with a goal of making America safe again. And that's been the task he's charged Director Kash Patel and myself with. And we're going to deliver on his promise to make America safe again. When we get the FBI back to its core function of protecting the American people and keeping our community safe, we can and win in the fight against violent crime. And the numbers you're citing are absolutely accurate. You also see a more than 19% decrease in robberies. You see a 20% decrease in drug overdose deaths, more than 2,250 kilograms of fentanyl seized in 1 year alone. And so when you focus on the mission and you allocate resources to that mission, you can achieve success. Director Patel's historic transformation of the FBI from a weaponized bureaucracy bloated with mission creep to a laser-focused, dynamic organization where we've moved more than 1,000 agents and support staff out of the headquarters building and into the field offices where they can maximize their impact on these numbers. Again, we are fighting and winning in the fight against violent crime, and we'll continue to do so.
1: And I mean, these are great numbers as well. And I have to ask, this might be kind of a basic question, but you know where I'm going with this. Where you have a lot of concealed carry passed, you have a lot of reciprocity that's expanding. Could that maybe perhaps, you know, people, the criminals knowing that innocent Americans are using their Second Amendment to protect themselves, could that perhaps factor into some of this?
4: Yeah, you're darn right. And look, the founding fathers certainly understood that an individual's right to keep and bear arms was indispensable in defense of liberty and in defense of personal property, to defend you and your family from would-be attackers. And certainly that's true when the Second Amendment was incorporated against the states by drafting an enactment of the 14th Amendment after the conclusion of the Civil War. And I think that the Supreme Court's case law, where they now require that any governmental entity advocating or legally trying to defend a restriction on lawful purchase, possession, or use of firearms has to prove there was a historic analog. That's very difficult to do because the founding fathers had canons and certainly understood that it was necessary for ordered liberty to be able to defend themselves against a tyrannical, potential tyrannical government, but also that individual right to keep and bear arms to protect persons and property from attack. It's why the Second Amendment ends with the words, shall not be infringed.
1: Amen to that. Talking with Deputy Director of the FBI, Andrew Bailey, from the great Show Me State of Missouri. You know, we mentioned earlier, like right when we started just talking about people's distrust in agencies, and obviously the FBI is no exception to that. You know, we saw everything that happened with James Comey. We saw things with Lisa Page and everything from 2016. And it caused a lot of people, myself included, to really, you know, take second, third, fourth looks at these agencies and question, you know, the political zealotry of some of, you know, some of these people make calling these shots. And I'm curious, now that you're in there and you're in there with some really good appointees, What can you tell the American people to, as a way to encourage them to maybe have a reconciliation with the agency and put a little bit, maybe to restore some of the trust that was lost under the Biden years?
4: Well, I think you can see it clearly and explicitly in Director Kash Patel's key principles, two of which are to restore public trust based on fierce organizational accountability. When you have this kind of rogue bureaucracy that saw itself as unaccountable to the American people and interjecting its judgment in place of the electorate's judgment.
1: Yeah.
4: These defy the structure of the Constitution that says all executive authority vests in a singular president of the United States. And we serve in the executive branch of government. If people don't like that, it's a volunteer army. They can go work somewhere else. But at the end of the day, we serve in the executive branch of government and are accountable to the people's elected representatives through congressional oversight. And so transparency is really critical. And again, getting back to that core function, getting people out of headquarters, out in the field, where they can actually chase bad guys instead of elected politicians just because of their right-wing ideology. I mean, this is a really simple concept, but it's truly transformative. And it's a shame that history over the past 20 years had seen this kind of slouch towards, a defiance of constitutional order and constitutional authority, this morass of bureaucracy with mission creep, where this ideology of the left had infected the organization like a virus. And so we're working to root it out and refocus on the mission. But it bears out in the numbers that when we do refocus on the mission, we can make America safe again. And under President Trump and Director Patel's leadership, we are effectively doing that and will continue to pursue those ends.
1: Amen to that. Deputy Director Andrew Bailey of the FBI, you're such a great public servant, so I can see why they want you there. But I know that, and you're still serving Missourians, but I know Missourians really miss you. Our family just loves you. So we're glad to see you're kicking butt and taking names in D.C. and restoring things and making it right. Always good to have you. You're welcome anytime.
4: Thank you, ma'am. Look forward to talking again soon.
1: Of course. We'll talk again soon. That is Deputy Director Andrew Bailey. No social media because he's with FBI. They don't play like that. He doesn't play like that. So we'll definitely have him back. But you can, and of course, if you missed anything, you can always go to the podcast if you missed the earlier part of this interview, and you can find it there. We have Florida Man on the way as we move our partners over at Ghostbed. No, it's not a haunted mattress. Ghostbed is the most, look, I'm just going to be real with you. I don't care how much you spend on your mattress.
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8: You know, Tim, I've been listening to KGNC back in the days of Mike Rosen with Tradio at 10:06. I remember the first day y'all had the new guy come on, Rush Limbaugh, and I've been listening ever since.

0: It's his life mission to make bad decisions. It's time for Florida Man.
1: I am not. So we have people in Florida that love to send me the craziest headlines. And I am not reading something you guys sent me. One has to do with the male copulatory organ and pizza, and that's all I'm going to say. Let's go with this much friendlier. Florida driver crashes after a high-speed chase, Kane. Yep. And then he jokes about needing a faster car.
2: That sounds just like Florida.
1: Yeah. He was going 130 miles per hour, crashed his car. He was smiling in his mugshot. Later joked with the trooper about getting a faster vehicle. High-speed chase Saturday night, and it was 10:30 in the evening. And he was in a Lexus rapidly accelerating to over 100 mile per hour and then getting up there upwards of 130 mile per hour. Okay. He was done swerving in and out of traffic. People thought he was going to cross the median and up and hit him. So, they tried to initiate a stop, but he got faster, tried to outrun him, didn't happen. And so he joked with the trooper, should I get a faster car for next time? I mean, he just smashed this car. He was booked in Lee County Jail, and he's out on bond. So, there you go. Good heavens. Let's see this. We got a couple of others here. Okay, well, just as the headline. Bizarre fruit dispute ends with area man setting apartment on fire. Now, he looks very discontent, you could say, in his mugshot. West Palm Beach man, he said the Holy Spirit done told him to set a fire inside his apartment, and he was arrested after trying to burn his home down, say the deputies. Palm Beach County Sheriff's Office responded to Summit Pines Boulevard, and apparently they learned that this whole ordeal began after a fight over a piece of fruit. So 57-year-old Jeffrey Knapp, that was one of the family names in the burbs, just to say. Knocked on the door earlier that afternoon. He wanted an apple. The neighbor was like, I don't have an apple to give you, but, you know. He flew into a rage, erratically cut his own hair, and then let it fall into a pile on the ground. And then, an hour later, the witness said smoke alarms started blaring. She noticed smoke pouring out of his apartment unit. And after hearing slurred, angry outbursts from inside, the neighbor pulled the complex fire alarm and dialed 911. Palm Beach County Fire Rescue arrived. Knapp wouldn't open the door, so they forced crews to break it down. According to the probable cause affidavit,

0: Once inside, it was an apartment filled with haze. He sat in the middle of the room smoking a cigarette. An open gas flame was consuming a melting pile of electronics, papers, and a battery on the kitchen stove. He was escorted out of the smoke-filled home, and then he admitted to the arson, and he said, well, I lit a Bible on fire because the Holy Spirit done commanded it. And then he was arrested, but he yelled profanities at the neighbor who called for help while they tried to shove him inside the police car. So they booked him for first-degree arson, property damage, and interfering with a firefighter slash deputy. Wow. So we got a lot more on the way. Third hour coming up. You don't want to miss. We got Mean Ghouls. Stick with us.
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3: They did not die in vain. I'm Lisa Brady, Fox News. That message from police in San Diego paying tribute to the three people killed in a mosque shooting yesterday.
4: Without question, there would have been many more fatalities yesterday.
3: Police Chief Scott Wall says a security guard had a gun battle with the two teen suspects who were drawn outside by two other men who were also killed before the teens killed themselves. The FBI says the suspects met online, used guns belonging to a parent, and left a manifesto against a wide range of races and religions. The vice president is defending the anti-weaponization fund being created by the Justice Department.
5: A $1.7 billion Justice Department fund is intended to compensate any American who believes they were unfairly prosecuted during the Biden administration.
6: If Hunter Biden wants to apply for this particular fund, he is welcome to.
5: Vice President J.D. Vance pushing back on accusations. The compensation fund will provide taxpayer money to friends and allies of President Trump.
6: I think that what we're going to see, hopefully, is the entire country, led by this Department of Justice, turning the page on the lawfare.
5: Asked about potential payments for individuals convicted of assaulting law enforcement during the January 6th riot, Vance says each application will be judged case by case.
3: Fox's Jared Halpern at the White House. That fund, part of settling a Trump lawsuit against the IRS over leaked tax returns. A document on the DOJ website says the deal also includes dropping current tax claims against the president, his sons, and the Trump Organization. Senate Minority Leader Chuck Schumer accusing the president of corruption.
7: Trump could care less that the Americans are struggling to put food on the table and pay higher prices at the pump.
3: President Trump says prices will drop when the conflict ends.
8: They will never have a nuclear weapon. Not going to happen. And probably that's going to be very soon.
3: He says renewed strikes are on hold only temporarily for negotiations. 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
3: The The CDC says 18 people who were on a cruise ship hit by a deadly hantavirus outbreak will remain quarantined through the end of the month.
13: Two cruise ship passengers were transferred last week from Atlanta to the National Quarantine Unit at the University of Nebraska Medical Center, bringing the total number there to 18. Now the CDC's acting director, Jay Bhattacharya, has signed an order for two of those individuals who were on board the MV Hondius to remain quarantined in Nebraska. This comes as one woman says she tried to leave but was told she could not, that law enforcement could become involved. Angela Perryman, who has a home in South Florida, told the New York Times she's tested negative for the virus and plans to take legal action. The CDC notes that since passengers left the ship, three additional cases of hantavirus were identified in France, Spain, and Canada.
3: Fox's Jessica Rosenthal. A busy primary day around the U.S. with voting in six states, including Kentucky, where President Trump is backing a challenger to Republican Congressman Thomas Massie. The president's also looking ahead to next week's Senate runoff in Texas, calling Republican Senator John Cornyn a good man, but endorsing State Attorney General Ken Paxton, the winner, to face Democrat James Tallarico in the fall. A country star makes history.
15: She's from Texas, I can tell.
16: Ella Langley's Choosing Texas is hitting high notes at Billboard. The song making history with a 10th week at number one on the Billboard Hot 100. Only 4% over the survey's 67-year history reached that milestone, and it's rarer among country songs. Choosing Texas is one of just four songs to rule the Hot 100 for 10 or more weeks and make the Hot Country Songs top five. Notably, three have done so in the last three-plus years. Langley set another mark on the latest Hot 100 with Be Her holding at number two, making her the first artist known primarily for country music to claim the chart's top two spots simultaneously for multiple weeks. Michelle Polino, Fox News.
3: A sell-off on Wall Street, the Dow dropping 322 points. Elisa Brady, this is Fox News.
17: Texas Governor Greg Abbott announced that the Federal Emergency Management Agency has approved a request from the state for a fire management assistance grant for the Stinky Fire burning in Potter County. That fire originated as the landfill fire. The governor's office stated the fire has threatened homes, damaged property, impacted infrastructure, and prompted local evacuations in the Texas Panhandle. Texas Senator Brian Birdwell returning to the Pentagon to serve as an Assistant Secretary of War. The U.S. Senate confirmed Birdwell to the position on Monday by a 46-43 vote. The five-term Granbury Republican previously worked as an aide for the Department of the Army at the Pentagon, where he was injured during the 9/11 terrorist attacks. Birdwell announced that last year he's not seeking re-election to the Senate District 22 in North Texas, where he's served since 2010. For KGNC News, I'm Michael J. Stevens. KGNC.
0: This is what happens when stupid people who happen to come from the loins of, like, rich leftists end up getting advanced via the participation trophy formula, and they end up taking elected office. I don't know why I get that intersectionality means that someone who, you know, maybe their background makes them somehow more important.
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0: Welcome back to the program, ladies and gentlemen. Dana Lash with you. And we're at the top of this first hour. We have a lot to discuss. Did you guys see this video of... I'm trying to figure out how to describe these women. One of them definitely wants to be into the 1950s. They look like cosplayers. They're literally call themselves Mangionistas, and they're bloodthirsty fans. This is all about the assassination culture of Luigi Mangione, who they got press passes by City Hall. And you guys remember the story of the Luigi Mangione. He's the guy who shot and killed that health CEO broad daylight in Midtown Manhattan, right? And people were trying to justify it because they're upset about healthcare. And so they had these, what do they call them? Mangionistas outside of City Hall, press credentials. And they were being insufferable. We're going to talk about them specifically after this soundbite, but I want you to listen to the performative bitchiness here in this video. Watch this.
22: I said what I said. I don't give a f-.
23: His children are better off without him. They need to learn to not be like their dad. Oh, and enjoy the blood money.
1: kid. Was that?
2: What was that? I didn't get that, what you said.
1: I'm standing on this as Brian Hodgson. I don't give a flying ride. Millions of Americans.
2: I liked it.
1: Millions of Americans suffer every single day from the lack of healthcare. We had an literal infant named Isabella who, because of how negligent her health insurance was, she died. An infant died.
0: So I mean, the stories that they're setting up, can you just show the picture of them when you get a chance? Let me know, because, oh, okay, where to start with us? The lack of humanity is disgusting. So who are these people? They're not real reporters. These are activists. And apparently they got credentialed. They got credentialed per the New York Times. What in the world is up with this, like, Joker / Hamburglar looking chick? Sorry, but when you're in your 40s, girl, you gotta grow the heck up, right? You gotta grow up at some point. The New York Times says that they're having a review. Ma'am Donnie gave them press passes, and so now they're going to have to review the process, I guess. They knew what they were doing. They knew exactly what they were doing. Wow. The reason that this is a story is because she's wearing a press pass. That's the reason that it's a story. And the chick who is dressed like she's a cash register at Hot Topic, Lena Weisbrot, vertical stripes don't look good on someone of your build, dear, or horizontal stripes. Where to start? I'm trying to see, oh my gosh, where to even go with this? One of them, I was trying to look and see what their jobs were. Oh, well, the one chick who dresses like Hamburglar or the Hot Topic cash register, she runs a music visual production studio. Considering that she's poorly dressed as a bad knockoff Timu Rainbow Bright, really don't think so. I really don't think that anybody wants Timu Rainbow Bright wannabe cosplaying goth wants anything from their music visual production studio. Really don't think. And they've been unapologetic. Can you believe that they said this? That they can talk easily about other people's kids like this because God knows no man wants to jump on that landmine and have kids with any of these broads. How mean do you want me to be on a scale of 1 to 10? Just keep the picture up there. How mean do you want me to be? Chat, you get the say. Scale of 1 to 10. I mean, it's one of the reasons why you watch. Let's just be real. So they got press passes. That's the story. These three are activists. They're activists and they're not reporters. That's why this is a big story. But the one on the right, the Timu wannabe goth Rainbow Bright, she's the one who runs a visual whatever studio. Again, horizontal stripes, not good for someone of your build. Okay. I get that you're into accessories, but it's also 80 degrees in Manhattan, so it doesn't make any sense. The girl in the middle, you are too chunky at the bottom to wear a hemline that short. Your thighs should not touch all the way down to basically your knees. At that point, it's not a thigh problem. It's an overall morbidity, obesity problem. And for the chick on the left, if you're going to cosplay with the 50s, then you need to go and be like a Peg Bundy wannabe. You need to go all the way and STFU. No one wants to hear you talk, you dumb broad. If you really want to, like, go all the way back to that decade, let's go all full on. You know what I'm saying?
4: I think you might have taken it to 12.
0: What?
4: I think you might have taken it to 12.
0: Oh, I haven't even started. You think that's 12?
23: What?
0: Oh, I have a lot more. It's, oh gosh, Kane, you know what I really want to say?
23: Oh, no.
0: I want to say, this is what... That's what I want to say. Yeah.
4: Technically, you can say it, but I...
0: No, I just said...
4: I'm glad you're exercising.
0: But seriously, though, this is a part of assassination culture. And these are chicks who would talk so tough, but they would be the first to screech Me Too. You know that. They're like the wannabe tough girls. And I can't... When I see, like, the veneer of toughness, I immediately want to test it. I just can't help it. I mean, you got, you know, the 1950s girl, you got Extensions McGee, and you've got, you know, the goth wannabe Timu Rainbow Bright who wears all that makeup because her skin's really, really bad underneath. I'm just saying. So the funny thing is that Mangione would not touch any one of them with a 50-foot pole, which is what he needs because he's a murderer. So they think that it's somehow justified. How much do you want to bet that these dumb broads all voted Democrat? How much? How much you want to bet that these broads voted Democrat?
23: All my savings.
0: All of your savings? Well, because you're right. They are Democrats.
23: Woo-hoo!
0: What happened? What happened in 2012 with health care? Guys, remember? What happened with health care in 2012? You guys remember what happened? Oh, let's see. Actually, it was actually 2010 when it took place. 2012 was the election. So 2009 was when it was moved out of committee and it was being debated. Nancy Pelosi shepherded it to the floor. 2010 officially when it became law. That was Obamacare. What happened with Obamacare?
23: Did any Republicans vote for that?
0: Yeah, no. And by the way, the other thing with it is that, with Obamacare, Republicans had three other separate pieces of health care legislation. One of them actually was pushing the portability of health insurance. So you would not have to be tied to an employer to even have health insurance. It was going to restructure the industry to where it could be portable and you could take it with you and you could have the same insurance for however long you wanted. Not just, you wouldn't have to get a new insurance provider every time you switched employers. But Democrats wouldn't even let that out of committee. And I read it because that's all we could do. That's the only thing that everybody talked about that whole year. And there were a couple of things that I didn't like, but it was overall pretty solid. That didn't even get out of committee. No, I bring up that all of these chicks are Democrats because they all support that. And when Obamacare remade the industry, it made everything exorbitantly more expensive. Everything was a lie. This idea that you couldn't be denied coverage. Yeah, you absolutely can under Obamacare. You lost access to your providers. I lost access to my one of the pediatricians that dealt with allergists. It was a specialist with one of my kids because he had a severe allergy and he required a whole bunch of stuff to deal with it. And I lost access to that specialist under Obamacare. My premiums tripled under Obamacare, but my coverage was worse. It actually covered less, and my premiums tripled. That is not a lie, because I pay that stuff. So this idea, they're so upset with it. You voted for it. You voted for it. This one broad was talking about, well, this baby got to know. Okay, you killed the baby because you voted for the crappy health insurance that she was forced to live under. The CEO of the healthcare company didn't do it. You all voted for that. He didn't do it. That's just his job. You all were the ones who demanded it. You didn't just demand it. You campaigned on it. Then you voted for it. And you continued to defend it. And they defend it because these are bimbos who have no idea what they're talking about. They just saw a cute dude and they're like Manson's, you know, bimbos. That's what they are. They're wannabe Manson bimbos. I heard it said that the only difference between the Manson chicks and these chicks is that Manson's chicks didn't get a press pass. And they were probably thinner. True story. But this is the assassination culture. People actually think this is okay. I found two competing things a couple of months ago. So they were saying that Gen Z, everybody in Gen Z is going back to church on one hand. On the other hand, also everybody in most of Gen Z thinks violence is an acceptable form of dissent. How do you square that circle? It's pretty interesting. Yeah, they said, I don't really care. His sons are better off without him. Wow. I have a bunch of things I would say to them that I won't say on air because I'll be fined, but I find that D-class A, and they voted for this. They literally created the environment for the health industry, the health insurance industry that we're dealing with today, because they voted for it and they campaigned for it. So nobody to blame but themselves. Absolutely nobody to blame but themselves for this. But they were unapologetic. How do they get press passes? This is the kind of stuff.
23: Nobody issues those.
0: Oh, they just show up and get them.
4: It's not his authority. We have the First Amendment. The First Amendment allows anybody to be press if they want to be press.
0: They had press passes and they were allowed in the courtroom.
4: Well, that's what I mean. That's the only.
0: That's the difference.
4: It was just an access to an area, not necessarily the pass to be press.
0: I mean, yeah. I mean, he's not even his authority. Yes, and you can be press, but also you can't just like walk into a private court proceeding unless you are press, and that's the access that they were given. which is insane to me. I mean, you got Ronald McDonald, you got chonky Ronald McDonald there walking up into the courthouse. I mean, good grief. Yes, I'm being mean about it. So I just find that sad. It's so depressing. I got more audio, hold up, that I want to get to, because we got some really good stuff here. So in addition to that, so they, and the judge too, saying, oh, it was an improper warrantless search. Gosh, I hate technicalities that can just do stuff, that just screws up stuff like this. It's incredibly unfortunate. I wanted to show this too. This is what I talked about earlier. This is cut 21. Bystanders, including young children, were cornered as teens broke out into a violent altercation at a Chipotle. That's how, what's his face? Al Sharpton says it. Navy Yard Chipotle. Listen. Oh my gosh, that was a high chair that guy swung at somebody else. And why are they, and they got face masks on, of course. Everybody's breaking out into a fight. Where's mom and dad at? You know what, if I saw any of my boys doing this, oh man, the police would need to call in police on me. If I saw my kids, there's no accountability. If my kids had acted like that in a public store, God would have to come down from heaven and be like, all right, lady, and pull me off, because no earthly man could. There would be no way. Did you see the people that were like hiding in the corner? This is what we're talking about. Where's the parenting going for this? Where's the parenting? Where are the parents at? Who thinks it's okay to do this kind of stuff? And it's not, it's in malls, it's everywhere. And then if something bad happens to one of the teens, the parents are the first people out there in front of a news camera. Oh, my baby was so sweet. He was just, where were you, mom and dad? Where were you? It's the same story every time. We got a lot more on the way, including we've got, so are we, hopefully we will play that comedic bit that she did, the joke that she did. Ariane Wexler.
5: Yeah.
0: Can we play that? The one about
5: one?
0: The dogs?
5: Okay.
0: It is one. I'm very particular about female comedians because I don't think many of them are funny. And it's not just, you know, I don't hate women. It's just, it's harder if you're a woman. You have to have a certain je ne sais quoi. I don't know what it is. And I think that our guest that's coming up has it. Her bit, I'm not going to give too much away. It was one of the funniest things that I've heard in a very long time. And she's going to be on the show. We're going to talk with her. She's touring the country. We have a lot on the way as we move our partners that bring you the program. 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
30: And now, all of the news you would probably miss. It's time for Dana's Quick Five.
0: I can't believe I missed the SMOD headline. An asteroid discovered days ago is only narrowly missing Earth. This is really a bummer to me. Because, you know, I would love for a big giant rock to just hit this big giant rock and, you know, pinball it all up through the universe. So it's an asteroid the size of maybe a couple school buses. It already flew by Earth. It was narrow. What does that mean? Oh, it was about almost 60,000 miles. It's not that bad. But, yeah, it's about a quarter of the distance between the Earth and the Moon. Boo. Just family turns to APC 7 on their side after an urn purchase from Amazon arrived, with the ashes. Normally the ashes aren't included.
9: Oh, no.
0: But it is now.
9: Oh, no.
0: I don't know whose, but that apparently happened. They're trying to figure out, is this someone's parent or loved one? A grieving family, they ordered an urn literally on Amazon, and they got an urn with ashes in it.
9: Oh,
0: ashes. How does that happen? How does it even happen? How do you get that? Does that all like, yeah, I don't know. How does, and do you think it was a person's ashes? Was that like a returned urn? I don't know. We've got Ariane Wexler next. Stick with us. So, you know, I've been talking about the supplements from the company Human for years, and not just because they make the number one selling super beets, but because when it comes to cardiovascular health, they really stay ahead of the science. 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
18: Our latest cold front here providing a cool north wind. It's been pretty brisk so far today, but the wind will be easing off, I think, late today. And temperatures just rising through the 60s to right at 70 degrees. So much cooler than we have been running, but fire conditions looking a lot better with the humidity up a little bit. Tonight we dropped 48. Moisture starts to move in tomorrow. We're going to cloud up, a cool day. High of 63. Rain chances picking up by tomorrow evening. With your First Alert forecast from News Channel 10, I'm Doppler Dave.

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1: The thing is, pit bulls are like Muslims. By the way, the few people who aren't excited about this are the pit bull owners. And so. Listen, they're not all violent. Most of them aren't, but somehow almost every violent attack happens with them. They're like the Al-Qaeda sleeper cell of dogs. You'll see a pit for years, so happy, so sweet, and then they get a signal that we don't see, and they're activated, and your face is torn off. And then you have some liberal white woman defending it, saying that you shouldn't put it down, and that somehow it was your fault. They're like, well, all the ones that I grew up with were super peaceful. Great, we should put them in our dog parks, because it worked out so well in all the other dog parks. Right? This is a breed that was just, they made it just recently. It's meant for illegal fighting. And we have to pretend that all those years of inbreeding and raising them from young age to fight, like that just goes away and suddenly they're westernized, domesticated. You have to wonder if it's a practicing pit. And you know, this isn't a metaphor for anything.
2: Not for anything. I saw this joke, her routine, I guess like a week ago. And I laughed my head off because it was hysterical and it was cutting, but not obviously cutting, because she's like smiling and she's happy and, you know, and nice, and you're just dying laughing at it because it's just hysterically funny. She has great timing. I got a little bit of like a very, cause Joan Rivers is my favorite comedian ever, Joan Rivers and Gilda Radner. And I was like, I'm feeling a little bit of a Joan Rivers vibe without the self-deprecation. And it's like, you know, it was really cool. Her name is Erin Wexler. She is a comedian. Obviously, she's a commentator, but she also has like a million degrees from Wharton, and she traded for Goldman Sachs. And so she can do math, basically, which is that already makes her better than like 90% of everybody else. All right. She joins us now via video. Erin, you are hysterical. And I sent that to everybody that I know. And I also saw that you every now and then you get some hecklers, and I'm coming to see you when you come to Dallas. And I'm like praying that there's like a heckler that you can just like take apart and discombobulate in the audience.
1: Oh, but it'll be great to have you in the audience. Thanks so much for having me on the show. And I appreciate your support for just sanity on the right in general these days. So I did just want to say that on the show, because I don't know how many people realize the knife fight that I think you and I are in together with some others on Twitter, but it's a very crazy time right now for right-wing politics. And I'm very thankful for your voice and your backbone in all of it.
2: Well, I'm thankful for yours and your sense of humor as well, because I mean, nothing that you said was wrong. I mean, in what you were saying in the routine that we just aired, I mean, nothing was incorrect. I have to ask you though, before we get started, how do you go from like, you're a floor trader and now you're like touring the country doing stand-up? How does that happen?
1: It's a pretty crazy journey. I did, as you mentioned, I started in finance. I worked in tech for a while, and I had so many friends encouraging me for years to just start posting online. I did, and it went viral pretty immediately. And then, I was told I'm not supposed to say this, but I'm very honest, so I will share with your audience that in September, I had a friend who's a stand-up comic, and he said, I'm putting you on stage. This is the date, September 15th. You're doing a set. At the Stand in New York City. And that was my first set. And since then, it's just been like, just taken off like wildfire. And here I am touring the country. And for anyone who's in Dallas, June 12th and 13th, I will be headlining at Hyenas Comedy. And you can find tickets for that at erinwexler.com. But yeah, it's been a whirlwind. I would like to say I've been funny my whole life. You know,
2: yeah, I can tell. I mean, you know, I can tell that you have been. And that's why I'm like, you went to finance, because that seems like it's very serious and high stress. And so you would probably have to have like a sense of humor to get through that.
1: Yes, you definitely need it to survive. I mean, I think in general, Jews are very funny. If you couldn't tell from my last name, Wexler, from all the haters I get on Twitter for just the fact that I exist as
2: a
1: Jew.
2: But you control space lasers, I'm told.
1: Yeah, yeah. And I'm sorry, the weather hasn't been great recently. That's on me.
2: It's raining on Memorial Day. Can you change that?
1: I'll work on it. I'll talk to my people and I'll see what I can do for you. But I think Jews are funny and we do, and that is just how we've survived. And I just think I happen to be a Jew who decided to be funny in public, but I think a lot of people are very funny.
2: No, it is. And we're talking with Erin Wexler, and you can find her at Erin Wexler, on X, Instagram, all of that good stuff. I know you said you just started, but you're already playing to, you're headlining and you're playing to pack rooms. That's a very fast track, but you're very funny, but it's also very relatable and you're not afraid to go after literally anything. Like you have been on social media slapping people right and left. And you mentioned this weird thing that's happening in politics with the right. And I keep having to just, you know, check around every day. Like, did I fall down some stairs and hit my head? Is everybody aliens? I don't know when all of a sudden this shift happened, but it happened. And of course, we've been talking about the woke Reich and all of this other stuff. How do you deal with that? Because this, so much of this is aimed, I mean, literally at you.
1: Mm-hmm. Yes, a lot of it is aimed at me. I get it from the left and the right now. But the way I deal with that is laughter. I don't think it's a coincidence that I started doing stand-up coinciding with this massive change on the right. Mm-hmm. It was actually something where I debated doing it because it was a few days after Charlie had been killed. And I thought, is it a good week to do something like that? And I thought, you know what? Yeah, like that. I'm gonna stand on stage and say things that make especially liberals in New York very uncomfortable, and that is in the spirit of Charlie. And so I'm still gonna do the show. But laughter is the only way to deal with this kind of insanity. And one of my favorite things when I'm telling jokes is to see liberals. And when they put their hands up in the air and they close their eyes, and it's kind of, this is the position of admitting, yeah, you got me. It's kind of a, you know, you got me. That is true. And what I love about humor and stand-up comedy specifically is that you get someone laughing before they could even realize they're supposed to be offended or they're supposed to disagree with you. It's very disarming. And it's a much nicer way to get people to listen. And people remember more when they laugh. They're more open to it. There's still people. People are pretty guarded. I still see people get very stiff about certain topics, even people on the right. But the best way to deal with everything and with insanity is just to laugh at it.
2: Yeah. And that's great. It is incredibly disarming. And maybe it makes them listen to something that they maybe would have had a wall built up to, you know, they wouldn't want to listen before and they would refuse. But when you disarm them, when you're funny and you're humorous and they relax a little bit, then they start paying attention. Did you ever get nervous when you started because you knew there's probably going to be a progressive in the audience? There's probably, what are they going to do? Like, what is your thought process? Like, how do you deal with that?
1: I get nervous about all kinds of things, and I have to throw all those nerves out the door when I go on stage. Even though I did start stand-up pretty recently, and I feel like my agent's going to be really mad at me for saying
2: it doesn't honestly seem like it was so recent. I mean, you seem like so seasoned at this.
1: Well, you know, I have the benefit of, I was doing videos online for about 2 years before I started doing this. And, you know, they were funny videos. They were meant to be satirical, cultural commentary, political commentary. So I was always funny, but it was like I was in the gym working on one part of the body and not the other. It's a different type of storytelling. And I'm really lucky. I just spent the weekend in Sarasota opening for the great Rob Schneider.
2: Wow.
1: And have amazing champions like that who are giving me opportunities to open for them and, really, really play around with comedy and stand up. But I've just decided that public pursuit is honorable and it's okay and it's good. If I fall flat on my face, that's okay. Then maybe other people will see it's good to go out and try things and do something that's scary. So I hope to mostly make people laugh. I want them to enjoy my sets, but it's also okay if sometimes I don't get the laugh, but I don't worry about the hecklers. That you worry about the silence. You worry about just no reaction at all. But a heckler, as you mentioned, I've had them and I really welcome them. You don't want someone ruining the show. That's not fun for anybody. But I really like the engagement. I like the discussion. I like to understand what's going on. And usually they don't even realize why they're upset. They just know they're supposed to feel offended. And that's the most fun.
2: they're supposed, that's a good way to put it. They're supposed to feel offended. We're talking with Erin Wexler. Erin is a comedian, commentator, background in finance. She's touring the country. You can go to her website and find out where she is. You've also spoken out about some of the folks that, you know, I guess podcast to stand that are members of the woke right. That's why I'm like excited to find voices like yours, because it sort of feels like the, I don't know how to describe it, the circle shrank, that, you know, you all of a sudden, people that you thought were maybe like tent poles in the coalition, now you're like, you're not even in the tent anymore. Where are you at? You're like way outside of the tent saying some crazy stuff. You know, and we've talked about Tucker Carlson and the Fuentes stuff. You've talked about it. Why do you think that is happening? Because do you think that these people were ever really like-minded, or was it just situational?
1: You know, I don't like trying to figure out people's intentions, because we'll never really know. And I think for some of them, they don't even know. They don't even understand why they're doing it. But overall, I think the right is a really cheap date. I think it doesn't take much to flatter us. It's like pretty pathetic. You need a lot more money and a lot more incentive to get someone on the left to do something else. But we have like get a couple million followers, like a free flight to Qatar. And, you know, you just, people will turn, people will just not say anything. But to me, Dana, the most interesting thing right now on the right is I want people to notice the fence sitters. So what's less, you know, you have the people like, you know, they're bought in different ways. I honestly, I don't even like the argument that Tucker is bought by Qatar, because I don't think it has to be Qatar. I don't think Megan's bought by Qatar. I think Megan Kelly wants attention and clicks. And so she's doing what she sees as popular while pretending to have righteous indignation. But the people who are saying nothing right now, who let Megan defend Candace Owens, who drags a widow across the internet, you know, the people who say nothing, you know that it means that they believe it's wrong. They don't agree with it, because if they did, they would just come out and endorse it to get the clicks and get that engagement. But they're saying nothing because they're cowards. Mm-hmm. And that to me is worse than taking the wrong stand, because it means you know what's right and you're still saying nothing. So when you ask me if I get nervous when I go on stage, all these things, what do I care? I know what I'm standing for. I want to make people laugh. I want to make them think. And that's really all that matters.
2: Amen to that. Amen to that. I love it. Her June 18th date in Tampa. If you guys were wanting to see Erin in Tampa, it's already sold out. You already missed it. You're probably going to miss out if you don't get your tickets in Dallas either, because I think your dates or your tickets are going pretty quick. So people
1: They need to go. I just posted Dallas. We just added Dallas. It's June 12th and 13th. Tampa sold out in just a couple days. And we're doing, if anyone here is listening from Tampa, I hear you. I get so many messages from people in Tampa. I'm doing what I can to get dates later in the year. It's a tough schedule, but I'm working on it. And I'll also be in San Diego in July.
2: Yeah, that and San Diego, with everything that just happened there, goodness. Yeah. Erin Wexler, who is on Instagram, X, YouTube, go and find her videos. She is hysterical. It's like a breath of fresh air. She is genuinely, like, I don't have to lie and say she's funny. She really is hysterical and just really smart humor. And it's all 100% correct, too. That's the thing. No one can say that you're lying or that it's not true, because everybody thinks it. Everybody thinks it. But as you say, you're the one saying it. So I so appreciate what you do. And thanks for coming on. We'd love to have you back. I'm going to see you when you're in June, when you're in Dallas in June. It's good to have you.
1: Thank you so much. Can't wait to see you in Dallas.
2: Of course. Thank you. That's Erin Wexler, everybody. Go and find her on Instagram, because I wish I could play all of her videos because they're so funny. That was actually one of the first ones that I saw of her. And it's just hysterical. You got to go find the ones where she shuts down her, her hecklers too, in such a nice way. But they're like gutted, and then they don't even realize it until she's moved on to the next thing. We have a lot more on the way. We've got Today in Stupidity coming up. We're capitalists, though. We got a hat tip to the people who make the show possible. And honestly, this is a group. We're just, it's more than just that. It's a group that is out there saving lives, like legitimately saving lives. If you have not considered donating to Preborn, I want you to reconsider doing that, because they, last year, this is not an exaggeration, they saved over 80,000 babies last year. And they did it by introducing women who are being, you know, pelted with all of this garbage from society, told that if they're experiencing an unplanned pregnancy, they're not strong enough to raise a child. Go ahead and just have an abortion. Go ahead and take the morning after, but whatever. And they meet with these women. They introduce them to their babies through an ultrasound. And there have been three separate studies in the past 7 years, seven years that have shown that women who hear their baby's heartbeat, if they're considering abortion, that baby's chance at life doubles. That's a fact. And these ultrasounds are just $28. $28. 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
1: I want to know why TMZ hates Spencer Pratt so bad. Did you guys see this story? I saw this, I think this was like last night that I saw this. Let me make sure I have it correct. Yeah, he was at, I don't know what restaurant this was. One of my friends said TMZ's acting like Spencer Pratt and his wife are at French Laundry. So they were dining out, and they said, amid alleged threats, he went to go have dinner with his wife. And it was breakfast at this like outdoor spot. My friend noted he's even bussing his own table here. What are you talking about? And they keep going at him and acting like, I don't know what he, everybody hates TMZ. I don't know what this point. What, they're like, oh, he's dining out amid alleged death threats. Why don't they have a kitchen they can cook in? Oh, it burned down. It burned down to the ground. That's why. But TMZ is like exclusive. Spencer Pratt and his wife are dining out amid alleged death threats. Seriously?
2: I wonder what they had to say when Karen Bass was out of the country while things were burning. Like, I you know what I mean?
1: Let's
2: like,
1: look.
2: It's kind of a double standard from TMZ, who's far, far from their 30-mile zone, by the way.
1: Oh, they don't have anything.
2: That's weird.
1: Oh, so weird.
2: Huh.
1: Oh, TMZ only had, like, one little thing, and it was, like, so lame that the Daily Caller made fun of them for it. Hmm, funny that. Okay, today in Stupidity King.
2: All right, Juan, cut 17. Let's just play this because I just, yeah, I have no words. Listen.
3: What about this passage from Mike Johnson declaring that our rights do not derive from government? They come from you, our Creator and Heavenly Father. Is this him putting God over the Declaration of Independence?
2: Oh, for crying out loud.
3: McKay?
4: Well, you know, I actually think that idea is not wholly uncommon.
2: Okay, it's not wholly uncommon. It's not uncommon at all because it's in our founding documents.
1: Tell me that you've never read our founding documents without telling me you've never read them. Folks, find us over at Substack, YouTube, Facebook. Have a great night. 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
11: Well, so nice to track some cool but quiet weather across the region. We're not battling the wildfire conditions thanks to a nice cold front that slipped into the area today. A little brisk at times, but that northeast wind bringing in cooler air. Temperatures only up around the 70-degree mark. Wind speeds coming down 10 to 15 miles per hour. We'll have a cool, quiet night tonight as we drop down to the upper 40s. Tomorrow, we increase the cloud cover. We'll stay in the 60s, but rain chances go up by late tomorrow. With your first alert forecast from News Channel 10, I'm Doppler Dave. KGNC.
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13: Welcome back to the Lars Larson Show. It's a pleasure to be with you. I want to talk about the apocalypse that all the global warming true believers were talking about, but I'll get to that in a moment. And now that the IPCC has said, oopsie, it looks like we got some of it wrong, do any of us get a refund for all of that? Let me get to that. First, I want to go to your calls. If you want to join the best conversation in talk journalism, it's here every day at 866-HEY-LARS. That's 866-439-5277. And if you're a naysayer, you go right to the head of the line. From California, Joy is just such a naysayer. Joy, what do you and I disagree about that makes you a naysayer today?
14: Well, as a taxpayer for 50 years or more, I do not want to pay my taxes towards that slush fund. And it just, if Trump came into office to cut costs, and he has this almost $2 billion fund, he's now looking at charging taxpayers for the $1 billion ballroom. I don't know what he's doing. And
13: well, can I take a stab at it, Joy? There are two things here. Number one, I believe things were wrong were done on January 6th. However, I think the vast majority of what happened on January 6th was not violent, did not involve destruction of property. There were over 1,500 people charged, and some of them were held for extended periods of time because the Democrats decided to make the process the punishment, knowing that if you were simply charged with the equivalent of trespass on a public piece of property, and you can argue about, well, they weren't supposed to be there. Well, you know, if you look around American cities over the last 5 years, there are lots and lots, hundreds of thousands of people who've engaged in protests. They've jammed up streets. They've done all kinds of things. Do I think those people ought to be locked up for months or years in custody while they're waiting for their due process to happen? I don't. Even if they're the Antifa and BLM types that I find absolutely despicable, I don't think that you should say, well, throw them in a jail cell and let them sit there for a long time before we eventually have them in front of a judge on a trespass charge. So Trump says they ought to be confiscated. That's one issue. Then the second issue is the IRS had employees that deliberately leaked Donald Trump's confidential IRS information. Now, have I ever had that done to me? Yeah, the IRS has done me dirty a couple of times. Not on as big a scale as Trump, but they have. So when Trump said, I'm bringing a lawsuit against the IRS, and the IRS said, okay, we'll settle the lawsuit for an amount of money, Trump could have said, great, and he could have put it in his own pocket. Instead, he said, I'll settle out for this if you'll take the money that you would have paid to him for the wrong that was done to him. I realize you don't think Donald Trump can ever be wronged by anybody in government, but I believe that he can. He had his IRS information deliberately leaked for political purposes by a government agency. They owed him something. He said, I'll take it in the form of money, put it in that fund, and compensate the people for whom there was, you know, weaponized lawfare against people because they protested the 2020 election. So, number one, do you think that those people who were held in custody for long, long periods of time for what was a trespass charge, do you think they're entitled to some compensation?
14: Well, the trouble is there's no transparency with this fund. So we won't know who gets the money.
13: Oh, I doubt that's true. Joy, I think you're wrong about that, and you haven't seen it. You haven't seen it happen yet. If they've set up the fund and they're going to pay out amounts of money, I can just about guarantee you we will know who gets the money and why. What was the offense that was done? So you dodged the question.
14: That's not part of it. No, but that's not part of it. So we won't know. There, Todd Blanche was
13: What's that? Joy? I think Joy's Obama phone quit. Are you still there, Joy?
14: Todd Blanche was testifying. He didn't say that Trump donors couldn't get money. He didn't say that people who had attacked the police could get money. But besides that, I want to just contrast it to what is happening in Africa. So the
13: okay.
14: U.S.
13: What does that have to do with Africa? I'm really fascinated.
14: Cut. The U.S. aid budget was cut when one Musk came in. And because of those cuts, then the Ebola would have been found sooner because we would have had doctors.
13: Can Joy, before you dive deep into that, can you tell me why a country that has a disease outbreak is automatically something the American public has to pay to solve?
14: Oh, two reasons. It's one, there's an American doctor who's now in Germany, and if he had come back and they hadn't diagnosed that he had Ebola, he could be spreading it all over our country. And then second, probably as...
13: By the way, you know that Ebola is one of those diseases that burns out very quickly. It's very easy to spot, and that's why it doesn't generally spread very quickly at all. But with all those side issues, you dodge my main question as usual, and that is, why is Africa's Ebola, Joy? Why is that my problem or your problem?
14: I think that we are a country with some humanity. And so, but the other thing is if we're not in the country providing these kinds of services that are relatively inexpensive, China will be there.
13: Well, they may be. And Joy, if that happens, the WHO will probably make sure it all goes to China's benefit. Thanks for the call. Let's go to Wes in Kentucky. Hey, Wes, what's on your mind?
15: Hey, Lars. I was just listening to that call. One thing that struck me is, remember the IRS also targeted all the Tea Party people
13: yep.
15: and organization?
13: Yep, they did.
15: Yeah, they went after them hard. But regarding January 6th, I watched a documentary on that. I think it was called, like, The Real Story of January 6th or something.
13: Yeah.
15: And it seemed to me that it was more the officers that were inciting the violence. When I watched it objectively,
13: I got the impression, Wes. And not preparing ahead of time, because, for instance, Nancy Pelosi, I still remember this, 3 days after J6, the FBI held a news conference, and they were asked, did you know something was coming? And they said, yeah, we had all this intel that said there is going to be a problem on January 6th. And they were asked the next logical question, did you tell anybody that trouble was coming? And they said, yes, we informed the Capitol Police. Well, who was the effective head of the Capitol Police? It was Nancy Pelosi. And did she say, well, if there's trouble coming, let's make sure we're prepared? She did not.
15: Exactly, and that's aside from the fact that props are conveniently left for the protesters,
13: yep.
15: like lumber and bricks and stuff like that.
13: Yep.
15: But the officer that shot Ashley Babbitt,
13: yep.
15: he's never been charged.
13: And he probably never will be, and he ought to be charged, and I think he ought to be charged with murder. He shot that woman for no good reason. I said so as soon as we knew about the shooting. I said if he didn't have a legal cause to shoot her, then... I'm usually on the side of the cops, but I've taken that position that if a cop shoots somebody and has no legal reason to shoot her because she presents an imminent threat, then that cop needs to be charged with murder. And it's happened before. And I very much appreciate the call. Back in a moment, the Supreme Court hands power back to the states and the Democrats are losing their minds. We'll talk about that next.
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13: Welcome back to the Lars Larson Show. It's a pleasure to be with you. Well, the U.S. Supreme Court has now handed power back to the states, and the Democrats seem to be losing their minds. Is this the gerrymander they claim, or just the states being allowed to draw fair lines for the first time in decades? I thought we'd consult on that with the pride of Byrd High School, also Texas Christian and Loyola Law, Senator Thomas Presley, who's been serving in the Louisiana Senate for the last couple of years. Senator Presley, welcome to the program.
0: Great to be on with you.
13: Should the states be free to draw their own congressional maps after a new census or a new count without having the courts get involved and telling them what to do?
0: Absolutely. No question about it. And I think the Calais decision was very clear for Louisiana, where the Supreme Court actually ruled that Louisiana has an unconstitutional map based on the 2024 drawing of the map, where we created a second majority African-American district, which connected, basically played connect the dots through the city of Baton Rouge to Lafayette to Alexandria in the middle of the state up to Shreveport, where I'm from in northwest Louisiana, and picked neighborhoods that were based solely on race. And the court was very clear that drawing maps with political consideration is permitted, but drawing maps based on race is a violation of the 14th Amendment, and that's exactly why Louisiana is currently redrawing our maps.
13: Well, Senator Presley, what do your Democrat colleagues say to you when you say you can't draw the lines based on the skin color of the people in the district? You can draw the lines based on geography. You can draw it based on, I don't know, county or city boundaries, maybe a river, because Baton Rouge has one of those running right alongside it or through it. I've been to Baton Rouge before. It's a very nice city. But you can draw it on all those things. You can't draw it based on race. Do they understand that?
0: That's the big issue. No, the bottom line, based on the testimony that was given last week in the Senate committee, as well as on the floor of the state Senate, was very clear that that's exactly what they're asking is for the map to be drawn based on race and based on one-third of Louisiana approximately being African-American. And I think that we should be looking at those regional commonalities, the similar interests that we have. There's no question in my mind, having represented the great people of Shreveport in Baton Rouge in the state Senate and prior to that in the state House, that there's a big difference in the needs and wants of Baton Rouge from those of northwest Louisiana and Shreveport. And I think we have a lot more in common, regardless of our racial makeup, by looking at our regionality and doing everything we can to draw maps that are drawn based on transparency. And that's exactly what we're doing right now while we're redrawing our maps.
13: Senator Presley, I've noticed that I'm talking to Senator Thomas Presley from Louisiana. He's serving in the U.S. in the state Senate. He served in the House prior to that. I always wonder, because the politicians are usually the only ones I end up seeing quoted on this, but I wonder what the average voter thinks when you're a black voter, a white voter, and you say they're going to draw a district that deliberately encompasses a bunch of us based on skin color, because the Democrats seem to assume if we can put enough black people in this district, it will automatically go Democrat. I don't think I'd like to be treated that way. It's as though you're some kind of chattel, that you belong to the Democrat Party, and if they can put enough black voters in the same district, you will automatically give a congressional seat to the Democrat Party. Don't the black voters of Louisiana find that a bit insulting?
0: I certainly think so. And when you look at Louisiana, I mean, the executive director of the Republican Party for our state is an African-American. You know, there are leaders, Elbert Guillory, who's a former member of the Louisiana State House and has run for many other positions and actually of the state Senate. He is an African-American that is a Republican as well. I think that, you know, again, when we're looking at our elections, we should be looking at what brings us together, not what separates us. And I think drawing by based on race, I think the Supreme Court got exactly right when they struck down the maps in Louisiana. And we have an obligation to make sure that the voters of this state have an opportunity to vote on constitutional maps, which is why we're redrawing.
13: Well, now that the Supreme Court has made this decision, are the other courts going to take that into account? Because, I mean, they all understand that any of their decisions can be overruled by the Supreme Court. You would think they'd look at it and say, well, this is what the Supreme Court has said. Maybe we should make our decisions at the district court level. Confine themselves to what the

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3: Living through a monetary crime scene and your IRA or 401k is a key victim. Hi, Dr. Ron Paul here. In 1971, gold was $35 an ounce. After the dollar was cut loose from it, inflation soared. And in just 9 years, gold hit $850. People who diversified into precious metals survived and thrived. Today, we're in a worse position because we face inflation and massive debt. Fortunately, gold is still

0: travel to Rwanda. Now a U.S. missionary organization confirming an American, Dr. Peter Stafford, has tested positive for the virus. He remains in the DRC.
1: And that's Fox's Jillian Turner reporting. The CDC issuing formal quarantine orders for two passengers from a cruise ship hantavirus outbreak who are currently hospitalized at the University of Nebraska Medical Center in Omaha. They're among 18 total passengers being assessed at the facility special unit. The remaining 16 individuals asked to stay through the end of May. The CDC did not immediately clarify why only two of the exposed passengers were placed under strict quarantine orders. I'm John Saucier, and this is Fox News.
2: Texas Governor Greg Abbott announced that the Federal Emergency Management Agency has approved a request from the state for a fire management assistance grant for the Stinky Fire burning in Potter County. That fire originated as the landfill fire. The governor's office stated the fire has threatened homes, damaged property, impacted infrastructure, and prompted local evacuations in the Texas Panhandle. Texas Senator Brian Birdwell returning to the Pentagon to serve as an Assistant Secretary of War. The U.S. Senate confirmed Birdwell to the position on Monday by a 46-43 vote. The five-term Granbury Republican previously worked as an aide for the Department of the Army at the Pentagon, where he was injured during the 9/11 terrorist attacks. Birdwell announced that last year he's not seeking re-election to the Senate District 22 in North Texas, where he's served since 2010. For KGNC News, I'm Michael J. Stevens.
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14: Welcome back to the Lars Larson Show. It's a pleasure to be with you on a Tuesday, and it's an election day in so many places around America. So I thought I'd take a look, a close look, at a story out of Southern California that is absolutely unbelievable. But when you look at it, you understand it's one of the best pieces of evidence that we have a gamed system and that gaming has to stop. Welcome to the program. Glad to have you on board. 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That's 866-439-5277. And if you're a naysayer, we always put naysayers right to the head of the line at 866-439-5277. 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A shout-out to our friends in Hartford, Connecticut, who catch great talk radio all day on WDRC. That's AM 1360, and you can find my show there Monday through Friday. Our poll on X today: should one single company really control all the electricity in four different American states? Well, it may be about to happen, because one of the largest electricity producers in America could get even bigger if they're allowed to do a merger. NextEra Energy announced yesterday it plans to acquire Dominion Energy. This is a deal so big, it is valued at $67 billion. It is going to take both federal and state approvals. That includes in Virginia, North Carolina, and South Carolina. Those states would be covered by a merged company, as well as Florida. Overall, residential electric rates in those areas have gone up 7.5% this year compared to a year ago. And in some states, the spikes are even bigger than that. Rates in Virginia went up by more than 12%. This is punishing utility customers. But if you get a big utility and it's a regulated monopoly, that's how most of the energy utilities, electric and natural gas, operate throughout America. That is, they are given a monopoly status, but it is a regulated monopoly status, meaning they're only allowed to make so much money. Ordinarily, a monopoly could say, we're going to charge whatever we feel like charging, but is there any more efficient way to be able to supply things like natural gas, things like water, and things like electric power? I don't think there are. So should one company really control the lights in four states? I'd answer that yes. And if they get some economies of scale, let's hope that they share the benefit of that with the folks who are ratepayers in their area. The poll on X.

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0: The Rangers and Rockies go at it once again tonight at Coors Field in Denver. Hello, everybody. This is Matt Hicks inviting you to join Jared Sandler and me. 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
7: I'm Tony Goldwyn. 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But there's one that's different. It's important, and it could save your life. A lung cancer screening. You know, I lost my mom to lung cancer when she was just 68 years old. And if she'd had a screening, I might have had her for a lot more years. But by the time her disease was detected, it was too late. It had already progressed to an advanced stage. Lung cancer screening is the key to early detection when the disease is most treatable, even curable. All it takes is a low-dose CT scan, which is quick and painless and requires no special preparation. So if you think that you might be at risk for lung cancer, please talk to your doctor about screening. Early detection could save your life. GoTo for lung cancer is your go-to. 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
8: Our latest cold front here providing a cool north wind. It's been pretty brisk so far today, but the wind will be easing off, I think, late today. And temperatures just rising through the 60s to right at 70 degrees. So much cooler than we have been running, but fire conditions looking a lot better with the humidity up a little bit. Tonight we dropped 48. Moisture starts to move in tomorrow. We're going to cloud up, a cool day. High of 63. Rain chances picking up by tomorrow evening. With your First Alert forecast from News Channel 10, I'm Doppler Dave.
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13: 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Now.

0: My contention is vote by mail with late results is destabilizing to the country.
1: I mean, because nobody actually knows what's coming out of the system. I mean, can you imagine driving down the road in your car and your speedometer tells you how fast you were going 10 minutes ago? It doesn't do you much good, nor does it build any confidence in what you're doing, just as you said. Because people look at the system and they say, well, yeah, we've been voting for weeks. They've now got all the ballots. Maybe we'll get the result in a few more weeks. And should we trust anything that comes out of this system? I don't think anybody does. Christian, thanks a lot for the work you do. 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